0: know him? Like, well, are you...
1: It's probably the fact that you're out of the country. It's roaming, so then I'm going to send him a text. Text? If it's the altitude, but your attitude is not sitting well with me right now. I'm a little bit emotional because I'm quite impressed with Wade.
0: Okay.
1: Nick.
0: No.
1: Nick.
0: I'm listening.
1: Okay. Help me.
0: What are we going to do?
1: No, I believe in you. So do what you do and plan B this, boy. You know how to do this.
0: I got you.
1: And Nick, I mean, worst case, I'll take the embarrassment with Sandy.
0: No, it's fine, man. I'm going to make a plan. Because I always
1: Nick,
0: have
1: you
0: to
1: are
0: make
1: the CEO
0: plan.
1: Of Plan B, boy.
0: I know.
1: I love you, Nick. Nick, say you love me too. Nick, you know how that makes
0: love
1: me feel.
0: Love you too, man. Love you too.
1: Thank you. I'm going to be in my room. And did they say anything about room service, aircon?
0: No, the aircon, just leave the door open. And then room service is self room service.
2: I wish. Might as well take these sheep and put them in the road.
0: My brother. Dude. Hitza. How are you, sir? Can you bring all of these sheep tomorrow morning, see here on Sani Pass, right? If you can bring them here to this happen, 8 o'clock tomorrow morning.
2: Wonder if he understood.
0: My man. How's it? My brother, I need to find out how fast is this horse? You see the pass, right? Because I'm gonna race from here all the way to the top on the horse. So I need to know how fast can it go up the hill? Like, the whole...
2: Okay, Sandy.
0: It's time to turn you into a race car, baby. Let's go. Make you light. Okay, Sandy. Baby, I believe in you.
3: Aye, wait, it's gorgeous up here, but it's too cold, my man. This thing's in my bones.
4: You know, in Roof 2018, we started in the snow. It was raining halfway through. By the time we got to the finish line, it was 25 degrees.
3: Snow, rain, and 25 on the same day.
4: Yeah, you know, you just gotta peel off layers mm-hmm. as you go.
3: Gents.
4: Nick. Good evening.
0: How are you?
3: More importantly, how are you, Nicholas, and how are we?
0: Sorted, my friend.
3: So, listen. Gents, tomorrow it's going to be 2 wheels versus 4 wheels, which is weirdly like a bit of a throwback to the, you know, Roof of Africa from the 50s, where they would be 4 wheel and 2 wheel. And I feel like tomorrow's like a hashtag throwback, hashtag homage, hashtag we are recreating history here, my friend.
4: For sure. Cool. Okay. I'm going to get some rest and see you guys on the start line.
3: Good job. Mm-hmm. If I was you, I would be sleeping already. Eh?
4: Yeah, see you guys in the morning.
3: Oh, my brother. Thank you for bringing us to this amazing spot, bro.
4: No, like unbelievable. See you guys there.
3: Salute.
0: Sleep well.
3: Nick, seriously though, are we sorted?
0: I'm somewhat confident.
3: I have one final plan, just a backup of a backup.
0: Right.
3: And I would execute that plan, but I'm frozen in this position. So if you can help me up, I will take you somewhere.
0: I mean, let us go and execute this plan. Can you take one of these flaming logs with us?
3: Okay.
0: Nick. This is gonna be quick and easy, my friend.
2: What are we doing?
0: Okay, all I want you to do, we're gonna siphon half of the petrol out.
3: That just means that he's gonna get stuck halfway up. You gotta suck, get some petrol into the pipe and then straight into the zero can.
0: Okay.
3: Suck properly.
0: Okay.
3: Here we go. Here we go. Don't worry. It's gonna make you stronger.
0: Yeah.
3: You'll kill all the germs. Don't worry.
0: Now I'm a real petrol lead.
3: Here we go. It's enough. Put up. Oh, finger. Lift it higher. Let that petrol run back in.
0: Okay, quickly. Okay.
3: I'll sort out here again. How could you leave the can?
0: I thought you were bringing the can.
3: Have I ever brought anything? I don't carry things.
0: Just carry the can.

0: Oh man, I can't get hold of him. The sheep herder is not here. He's got no signal. I don't know if there's network. I don't know if he's got a phone.
1: You had one job. You had one job. Now you're surprised there's no signal on the pass. Relax. Our plan's going to work. He's got half a tank, which means he'll get halfway up. Remember our story. Altitude means you chow double the petrol in half the time. Then what do? We cruise past.
0: Yes.
1: Arrogant faces.
0: Yes.
1: Why? Tortoise in the hair.
2: Because?
1: You taught me that.
0: Who wins?
1: Thank you.
0: Who wins?
1: The

0: tortoise.
1: Yes.
0: Which is us.
1: That's us.
0: Because we are tortoises.
1: And?
0: Nicholas. Are those?
1: So look, weight. Because you know we needed to remove some weight from the car. And then those are heavy. Those are heavy.
0: It said on the box, not for outdoor use.
1: Look how comfortable he is.
0: I can't believe you exported my slippers to Lesotho.
1: Yeah. Finally.
0: Hey, you're late, Brian. I thought maybe you woke up with the young chicken skin this morning and gave up.
2: Sorry, I'm late. I ran out of fuel. I didn't have enough petrol.
0: Ah.
1: And then? So, is the race off?
2: I had to make a plan. Luckily, I found some. I got some from my emergency supplier.
0: Emergency.
1: Which?
0: So, I mean, that's great thinking, Batman. Yeah, that's,
1: makes sense. So, ready to race?
2: Ready to race. You guys be my guests. You take the lead.
0: Well, I'm here to go.
2: Remember, okay. The losers drink out the boot, eh?
0: I don't.
2: And to be honest, I wouldn't want to drink out of these myself.
0: Oh, man.
1: That's how you get foot and mouth disease.
0: Okay.
1: Jason. Once you get the seatbelt on, you're good to go.
0: Okay, Nick, you gotta count me in.
1: I'm gonna count you down.
0: Okay.
1: Ready?
0: Here we go.
1: Here we go.
0: Here we go.
1: Okay.
0: Come on!
1: Three!
0: Yes!
1: Two!
0: Yes! Two! Who you know in this show? Come on, Uncle Gigi. Thank you for coming through. Can I call you Uncle Gigi?
3: Yes.
0: Uncle Janiel, sorry, man.
3: That was a rush, man.
0: I know. I know, bro. But I had no doubt. I had no doubt. Janiel de Villiers, meet Wade Young. One wheel drive.
2: Nice to meet you. I don't know if we're happy to see you or.
0: One wheel drive versus a four wheel drive twin turbo V6 with 35 inch tires and 1 million horsepower. Minimum.
3: Maybe a bit less.
0: 400,000 horsepower.
3: 1 million.
0: I mean, quarter to a million horsepower on 35-inch tires.
2: But you know, we're a lot lighter and we only have two wheels. You got to carry two guys and that thing's very heavy.
3: I'm in South Africa's trusty Hilux, eh?
0: Drop the mic.
3: That'll never let you down.
0: How many cylinders you got in there?
2: Just one. That's all I need.
3: Same as the wheel, my man.
0: One cylinder.
3: One wheel.
0: One wheel.
2: But the back wheel.
0: If you win, I'm going to get that tattooed on my body. One cylinder, one wheel, but the back one.
2: Yeah.
0: On my stomach. Wait, I'm a kind person. I'm a fair person. Do you want to re-strategize who's going first?
2: I think I'll take the lead on this one.
0: I think you should take the lead on this one so you have some clean road to get your one-wheel drive up the hill. Be a gentleman, look after yourself and go hard. Remember who you are. Go hard. All in. Don't let us get in your head.
2: We're all in.
0: All in.
2: We're all in.
0: Impress me.
3: Good luck.
2: Best man win.
0: Let's go. Come on. Come on.
1: Three, two, one. Go! Go, go, go, go, go, go. One wheel.
0: Boy.
1: You see, it is the one wheel.
0: Listen, he is...
3: he's moving.
1: No, he's flying.
4: I tell you, I'd prefer to go up here on four than two.
1: Look, even I'd me. Rather walk up. Eh, rather. Than
0: I
1: two.
0: Prefer, my wife would prefer, my mother would prefer. I feel like he hasn't let off the throttle. I feel like he's just been on the throttle the whole time.
4: So what is our strategy exactly? Are we just gonna be just foot flat and... We'll have to go, eh?

0: The official time for Wade was 4 minutes and 4 seconds.
1: That's fast.
2: That is fast. That is
1: very
2: fast.
1: That's very fast, eh?
2: I do still feel, however, we got this and I should drive. I mean.
1: I don't think so, my man.
2: I mean.
1: Sorry. You're my navigator. You're going to guide me and help me get to the top.
2: I got you. I got you. Nick has prepared a map for us, so we should be able to navigate.
1: No. Leave that thing. That thing looks terrible.
2: Thank you. I appreciate
1: it. Use the GPS, look in the road, and help me.

Mm-hmm.

0: Gents, this is easily one of the most exciting days of my life. I have to just say, being a passenger, Janelle, thank you firstly for one of the great experiences. This experience hurt my brain. I can't understand how the vehicle is able to cope and handle and not fall off. Your bravery is huger than any bravery I've experienced, because I was in a car with a cage around me. You just had a helmet. You, my friend, are a superhero, and it hurts me that you look like Prince Charming when you take your helmet off. You are unbelievable. Tell me, wait, what is the most difficult thing about Sunny Pass?
1: I think for me, coming up towards the top, losing power at the altitude.
2: Do you feel it as you're coming up?
1: The last 100 meters, the bike starts losing a lot of power, splattering a bit.
0: Then air, 3,000 meters. Then air.
3: It's very high. Yeah.
0: Janelle, sure. Other than being high, what else?
4: The sheer cliffs, the drops, the narrowness of the pass, the rocks. Easily one of the most challenging tracks that I've had to go up in my racing career, for sure.
0: Can we just agree? This thing is not a toy. If you don't have a race prep vehicle, first gear. First gear, because you will go off and then it's over.
4: No room for error. Yeah.
0: Come on. Yeah. But the reason we're here is to see who took it all. Nicholas?
2: As you guys know, I took one of each of your boots so that you don't know who the winner is. The times are unbelievable. Wade, you did it in a ridiculous, unbelievable 4 minutes, 4 seconds on two wheels. And I know you did one wheel half of the time. So congratulations.
1: Thanks.
2: Yes, yes.
1: Well done.
2: Okay. Yeah. Then to Neil, 4 wheels. 3 minutes, 45 seconds. Yes.
1: Good job.
2: I told you. No, let's hit it. Hit it. Yes. And then we had an agreement, right? We do have a delicious beverage for you right here, sir. I poured it myself. They were not clean when I poured it.
4: That's what I said before.
0: It's the sock juice. The sock juice attracts a fly.
2: The fly was in there when
1: I cleaned it.
4: Good luck, Mahmood.

0: What a blanket! You're a champion. You are a champion. The happiness, yes. The happiness that I have inside me is overwhelming. It makes me happy that you are young, which means you've got so many more years to entertain us and thrill us and just be a bastion, bro, because you're a light and we thank you. Your experience, sir, and your kindness. Thank you for all you've done for motorsport, for all you've done in motorsport, and thank you for just being cool with us.
1: Been a privilege. Thank you very much.
2: Yeah. Thank you.
1: Well, thanks,
2: that was a lucky experience.
1: Brilliant.
0: Yes.
1: Thanks.
0: Guys, I think this deserves a celebration.
3: It does.
0: Nick, give us a beat. There was a guy named Janil. He likes to drive uphill. Then someone young, his name is Young, on a motorbike showing off with his skills. Wop wop wop wop wop wop wop wop wop wop wop wop wop wop wop wop wop wop wop wop wop wop wop wop wop wop wop. Everybody! Wop wop wop wop wop. There is no bravery without fear. And your relationship with fear is directly linked to your experience. And by that I mean how much experience you actually have. Wade Young redefined bravery.

slavery in my book. The fact that you went up Sarni Pass, one of the most exciting roads in the world, with nothing to protect you except your skill, your experience, and a helmet. My head hurts at the concept of your bravery. Well done, young man. Well done. Janiel de Villiers, we should build a statue to salute you, my friend. What an absolute legend. And of course, thank you for helping me become the second fastest man to ever summit Sarni Pass. I'm giving you first place, Janiel, because you are actually the driver. To the wonderful people of Lesotho, thank you for being warm, for being welcoming, and of course, for pretending to understand Nicholas, because most people don't. Thank you for opening your huts and your hearts to us. Giving it gears, new heights, bigger adventures, new lists. This is what it's all about.

0: Away! I'm Jason Goliath. Now, you may know me as the comedian who keeps popping up on your screen. Or you might know me as the guy who almost beat Formula One's David Coulthard when I was driving a minibus taxi.
1: You're a hell of a driver.
0: Well, that triumph got me all fired up, and I decided to take some time out of my crazy schedule and go out, meet and beat some of the best petrol heads and speed freaks that I can find.
2: Come on, late. I will leave you, my friend. I will leave you.
0: So me, my trusty sidekick Nicholas, and our slightly less trustworthy minibus Rose,
3: righty loosey, lefty tighty,
0: are hitting the road in the hope of pushing those experts out of the driving seat to show them that I, Jason Goliath, comedian, taxi driver, petrol head supreme, can actually beat just about everyone. So, let's give it gears.

0: Dude, I can't believe we're here. I'm so excited.
1: Guy, I can't believe that we said we're going to do a thing. Now we're doing the thing. And not only are we doing the thing, but we're meeting not Coulthard, but the Coulthard of the skies. Think about David Coulthard, and then think about David Coulthard, but he's in the sky. Think, I feel the need for speed. This, like Top Gun.
2: Yes. The movie.
1: I'm talking about aerobatics. I'm talking about Maverick. I'm talking about Goose. I'm talking about gravity-defying stunts that are going to blow our minds. Yes!
0: Do you know what we need? Our own call signs.
1: Okay.
0: I think that you should be, because of the yellow and the shape, Butternut. Yes.
1: I'll be Butternut if you be Flamingo. Butternut and Flamingo. So he said we'll know him when we see him.
0: Does he walk around in his gear?
1: I have no idea.
0: The flight suit.
1: Look, if I was a pilot, I would never take the suit off. You're going to, whoa! Ooh, okay.
2: I think this is it.
1: Oh my God. What? Stop! Yes. Where is he?
2: Oh my goodness.
1: Nicholas, that is Pat Davidson, my friend. That is the Pat Davidson doing what it does. Okay, now
0: it's coming. It's going to come straight at us.
1: What? There's no. Hey! Hey! That's unnecessary. I'm on the ground and that's unnecessary. This is just what he does. No. He's never crashing. It just looks like. Come on! Oh, I think he's leaving us a signal. Best to follow him. Follow the smoke. Keep your eyes on the smoke. Come on, Rose. Let's do work, baby. Coming, Pat.
0: That's the smoke trail going down there.
1: Okay, this means we're close. Now, think about it like this. We are going to go on the world's craziest roller coaster at the world's craziest theme park.
0: You are going to go on the world's craziest roller coaster at the world's craziest theme park. I am going to watch.
1: You have an opportunity to enjoy the company of Pat Davidson, five-time aerobatics champion. Five times, Nicholas. Mr. Pat Davidson, come on, the great legend. Pat, I know you know exactly who I am, Jason Goliath. You saw me beat David Coulthard, the world saw it. I know, so don't be intimidated. You are in good company.

0: So impressed with you already. This is Nick.
1: How are you, sir?
2: Nice to meet you.
0: First things first, I gotta say you look beautiful, and I'm kind of feeling the aura and the energy of Top Gun. Top Gun is my favorite movie of all time. Please tell me Top Gun is your favorite movie.
2: Yeah.
0: You got Iceman features. I got the Tom Cruise features. So two questions. Number one, please tell me you have one of these suits in my size, and please can I drive your plane?
2: You're welcome.
0: Are you sure?
2: No problem.
0: Okay. Well. Yeah. If I'm gonna drive it, I have. Because don't get involved. Don't say anything. And you can refer to me, sir, as Butternut.
2: Butternut.
0: That's my sky name.
2: Where the hell did that come from?
0: It's based.
3: It's the shape and the color.
0: No. What do sky people call you?
2: They call me Chocker.
0: They call you who?
2: Chocker.
0: Why?
3: Do you like chocolate?
2: No, my wife put me on rations with brandy because apparently when I have one too many, I act like a chocker fisherman. So
0: that... Okay, no, nothing wrong. We all have different problems in life. I can't wait to find out more about this, but I also believe that you've got some other toys hidden around here somewhere.
2: Yep, in the hangar we got a couple of bits and pieces there. We've got some nice toys that we can play with.
0: Okay, what is this?
2: So this is quite an important plane for me in the air race, Nick.
0: But this is not a plane. This is like a satellite antenna holding an engine.
2: It is, until it gets its wing on.
0: So you mean proper, this is a plane? This
2: full on, pal.
0: Give me 20 meters of PVC pipe, 3 pieces of bubble gum, I'll build you a plane.
3: Did you say the wing goes in here?
2: Yep.
3: Does it go straight through? Is it like a solid?
2: Main spar, tail section, rudder piece, you got your plane.
0: So when you say this is important, why?
2: This is my race plane, actually.
0: Oh, this is for the air race flying around the big boys.
3: The big cones.
0: Is it a buoy, a cone, a buoy? What do you call it?
2: Yeah, a pylon.
0: A pylon.
2: Yeah, so this is it.
4: Patrick Davidson for South Africa coming in as favourite. It's the racing lines that he flew yesterday that were so efficient and effective. If he can find that pace and rhythm today, he will be the man to beat.
3: What kind of speed do you do?
2: About 500 k's an hour.
4: Davidson leads for South Africa.
2: This one I did my license on when I was 17 and at Algoa Flying Club here in P.
0: Yeah.
2: So yeah, quite a special aeroplane to me.
0: Wait. You said you did your license at 17, you only get your license at 18.
2: London. Yeah, your car license at 18, but yeah, I was actually legally allowed to fly before I was allowed to drive.
0: So you were at school and you were flying things?
2: Yeah, I think I was still writing exams. I went there on my motorbike to Algoa. I literally stopped there. I was in my school uniform. I quickly went up with the instructor, did a quick circuit, landed again. He was like, okay, cool. And yeah, I went solo and I think I went to school and wrote an exam.
0: You must have been the guy that all of the guys looked up to.
2: Yeah, my wife kept me in check there because we were high school sweethearts, so let's leave it at that.
0: That's what happens. She was like, a man that travels. That is my vibe. Does she still fly?
2: Yeah, every 2 weeks, huh?
0: Every two weeks.
3: Like a classic car. Just take her out to keep the engine clean.
2: Every single airplane, yeah, every 2 weeks we try and keep them going.
0: Your life is hard.
3: Tough.
0: Your life so is rough. Difficult. It's every tough. 2 weeks I got to fly some of the greatest planes on earth.
2: Come. I'm saving the best for last, guys.
0: It's Top Gun. There's bogeys. They're about 15 kilometers out. We need to pass the tower immediately so that we can go and attack those bogeys and say, the planet depends on us. I'm sorry. I got too excited.
2: You want to jump in?
3: I'd love to. Can we?
2: So foot on there, foot in there, and then onto the seat.
3: Oh, yes.
2: Straight onto the seat.
0: I can't explain how cool you look.
3: Can I tell you, the amount of dials and things, it's not like driving a car.
0: Let's just pretend. You in the sky, Nicholas, with another pilot. That pilot falls asleep. You have to fly this plane.
3: Yeah.
0: Do you think you could do it?
3: It's got a clutch. It's got an accelerator. There's a handbrake here.
0: Yeah.
3: And then a steering. Who's it? Oh, it moves.
0: Why is there a clutch?
3: How are you going to change gears?
0: Oh, that's a very good point. What you do have to do, just for me, is just look forward, pretend you're flying.
3: Go!
0: Yes! Pat, I know you promised that I could drive the Red Bull one. Let me drive the top.

0: Gun. Just trust me a little bit. I want maximum G. I feel like I'm a maximum G type of guy.
1: Does this look cool?
0: Yeah.
1: That's go hard. Your choice. 7 Gs, 11 Gs.
0: Say no more. I'm going to 11 G. Pat, if you don't mind, if we could do my fitment. And I feel like... Is that pilot talk?
1: Not really.
0: That's not? Okay.
1: No.
0: Cool.
1: So this is where you'll get changed. This is your suit.
0: Oh, yes.
1: So, same as mine. I'm pretty sure you'll fit into it.
0: Yes, red is my color.
1: All right, it is fireproof. Before we do this, though, I need you to empty your pockets. No keys, no coins, nothing like that in your pocket to take with it. Could potentially fall down.
0: I've got my lip balm, and this was just in case. I didn't know what would happen up there, and there was no need to be traveling commando. So can I slip into...
1: Yeah, so you're going to have to take your shoes off, but before you do that as well, I think tuck your shirt in for me, please, as well. Just in case you do puke, the rule is pull the shirt down the shirt, and then at least you don't have to...
0: So puking happens.
1: Otherwise, you clean the plane, not me.
0: I'm happy to clean your plane. A bit of privacy, please. It's not that kind of show.
2: It's too close to your junk.
0: I'm like, I think this is like how kids nowadays would wear the thing.
3: Yeah, no, it's stylish.
0: You know what I mean? And also, if I am, it's only going to be like a V-neck sunburn.
1: Move over, Maverick. Here comes Butternut.
0: Come on. If you don't mind, pass me my helmet. As you can see, I did a little something special on it. Yeah, because, you know, Maverick, Goose, and Butternut.
1: And Chocolate.

0: This is easily one of the greatest moments of my life already, and we haven't even done it!
1: Yeah, CB traffic, Great Bull 1 rolling around on all runway, 2-8 turning on right, inbound to Mason.
0: Great Bull 1, let's go!
2: Yeah, and that's the takeoff.
0: It launches like a rocket! So when you really just hand over to me, I can take over. Take over anytime.
2: Okay, I'll give you the controls. If you sing at the same time, I believe I can fly.
0: I got you. Tell me when you're ready.
2: All right, so you have the controls of the aircraft. I'm going to put the wings level.
0: Okay.
2: You respond by saying, I have control, sir.
0: I have control, sir.
2: All right, don't kill us.
0: I believe I can fly. Hey, hey, it's very alive. Whoa, whoa, whoa. Okay. Oh, this is not too hard. This is not too hard. Come on. Come on. I am flying Red Bull 1. I am in control. Look at this. We're going right.
2: Okay. So what you're going to do is level off there for me. I want you to go down, dive down a little bit for 160. And when you're ready, I want you to roll left, same as what you did. When you're ready, go. Go, go, go. More, more, more, more, more. More, more, more, more, more. More, more, more, more, more. Last one.
0: Okay. That's it. All right. That's all my body can handle.
3: I know that he's confident. He's brave. The bravest butternut I've ever seen.
2: Yeah, let's pull some G. Let's go! Whoop-a! Ready? Oh, let's
0: no,
2: go!
0: Oh! Oh! No! Yes! Oh, yes!
2: Alright, here we go!
0: Oh, my goodness!
2: Yeah. You okay?
0: Oh, the vomit almost came! The vomit almost came. I was fine, and then my whole body did this, and it almost came out like toothpaste. It almost just squirted out like toothpaste out of my mouth.
3: The heart of a lion. It's butternut.
2: Are you ready to land?
0: Yes, please.
1: TV traffic, Great Bull 1, right and downwind now for runway 10.
4: Definitely gonna bomb. Definitely gonna bomb. Oh, that is amazing. That is unbelievable. I honestly do think I'm gonna bomb. If I knew how to take these straps off, I would be in the bathroom already. Oh.
3: On the ground, on the ground. Kiss the ground. That's, you gotta, yeah. Oh. Yeah. Yeah, just in case. I think that is the best thing I've ever seen. I knew that he was always going to be able to do it. We used to like commercial planes that take off and gradually.
2: That standard takeoff or something
3: no,
2: like that.
3: No, but then you just went like straight. I was like surprised, to say the least. Like, I don't know. I would never be able to, I don't think.
2: Like a safe place.
3: It's his happy place. Look at him like a little cute baby. Aww.
2: How's it?
3: Butternut. Did your ego write some checks your body couldn't cash, my boy?
5: I'm fine.
2: You look
3: feeling
2: fine.
3: Good.
5: I feel wonderful. You know, some of us are wheels up. I'm more like a wheels down kind of guy. You can have this.
2: Thanks.
5: As a sign of my appreciation for, and you can have the other half because you're special as well.
2: Well, how's about we put another challenge on the table to see what sort of a driver you are? I know you said you like wheels on the floor, but I think I've got something up my sleeve that might interest you.
5: If we're driving, I'm in.
2: Cool. Well, why don't you guys fetch me at 8 tomorrow and, yeah, let's see what it's like.
0: I'm keeping a suit, man, but the personal relationship with it now, my Pat, I'm very excited for all the adventures we're going to have today, but yesterday was easily one of the greatest days of my life. I did not sleep last night because of you. I keep telling Nicholas that I actually flew the plane. Did I actually fly the plane a little bit? Was I actually in control, or was that all just in my mind?
2: No, you had it, bud.
0: Then I had the second and more, I think, interesting thought. I was like, listen, all of this is well and good, but is this your job? Like, just you wake up, you get dressed in a onesie and you go and fly in the sky.
2: No, unfortunately not. It's my passion, it's my hobby, it's my sport. But no, we've got a family business which does demolition and earth moving. So that's our main bread and butter.
0: Are you sure you're ready for this action? Because the ground is my department, my friend. The sky may be your area of expertise, but the ground.
2: I think the
6: The thing I didn't tell you though is anything that goes fast we're into is Davidson's. So racing cars, aeroplanes, anything. So you better bring your A game.
0: Okay, well, round two, Davidson versus Goliath. I think it's on. The mine truck, boy!
7: Look at the roller, my friend.
0: Oh, and the excavators. That you have the coolest toys on earth. Rose, don't be jealous. Don't be jealous. This is just gonna be a fling.
3: So this is your day job?
6: Yeah, this is what I do day to day, and sometimes at night as well if we need to. So yeah.
0: Oh, look at the
6: Pays
0: size.
6: The bills.
0: Look at the size of this thing. So with an open mind, I'm just saying there happens to be like a natural track here. You and me, here we start, hoy around, fastest time wins.
6: Sounds like a race.
0: You're never late if you excavate.
8: 3, 2, 1.
0: Go! Go! Go! Go! Go!
3: Go, Pat!
0: Come on, Pat! Acceleration! This is gonna take the whole day.
3: Forever.
0: The sun is gonna kill us. Rose? Cover us, darling. Cover us, Rose.
8: Come on, Pat!
0: You're doing amazing, Pat! Believe in yourself! Just believe in yourself! And time!
3: So, do you think you can beat 2:30:31?
0: My friend, this is the first time in my life I could outrun a vehicle, number one. But remember, the ground is my thing. 2:31, I'm putting myself at about 1:27. Pat was lazy off the line, lazy on all the corners, and he was checking his blind spot. I'm like, nobody's coming to overtake you, Pat.
6: I don't think any of us are safe.
8: Driver ready!
0: Ready!
8: 3, 2, 1, go!
0: Go, go, go, go, go, go, go, go, go, go, go, go, go, go, go, go, go, go, go, go, go, go, go, go, go, go, go, go, go, go, go, go, go, go, go, go, go, go, go, go. No, guys, this is not a car. These are tracks. These are tracks, and if these were wheels, I'd been fine. But tracks are doing a different. We're gonna do this on my terms, Pat.
6: I think you should stick to comedy.
0: We're gonna do this on my terms. Firstly, you promised me a race, my friend. That was not a race. I've been in races. I know races. I'm not sure what that was. Maybe a patience race. But either way, now

0: gloves are off. We will start at the top of the hill. We will come down as fast as we can in a weapon of your choice. One lap around Small Stone Mountain and the first one back to the start wins.
1: Any weapon?
0: Any weapon.
1: Sounds like a race to me.
2: The tortoise and the hare, my friend. The tortoise and the hare.
3: You know that the hare loses.

0: Come on, Rose. Got this, my darling. Got this, my darling. Come on. Come on, baby. Come on, come on, come on, come on, come on. Let's go, my darling. We got this. We got this. We got this, Rose.
1: What are you doing?
0: Don't worry. We're hitting him off with the pass. It's a shortcut. Hold on.
2: Go, Alpha. Go. Get ready with the drop. Make it a quick one.
1: Come on, we're getting him. We're getting him.
0: In my sight.
1: Here we go.
0: What is he doing? What are you doing? What are you doing? No!
1: What is this?
2: Think you might need these.
0: Come on, Pet! Nobody likes a cheater!
1: Come on, move the stone!
0: Man! Who does this?
1: Can't believe.
0: Man, I'm going as hard as I can. Why are you doing hard loads, Nicholas? Full loads! Full loads! Damn you!
1: I think you forgot your spade, sir.
2: Oh, thank you. I was actually looking for one of these.
0: I'm applauding you, sir, because you are blood of my blood. A genius in wolf's clothing. Well played and well done.
2: Thanks.
0: Well played and well done. Rosie and I were doing our own version of ground obatics, and it was incredible.
2: But you know there's only two places, eh? First and last.
0: Well, I mean, so I've been told, but a place is a place, and some people have no place to go.
1: As they say in the good book, Postman Pat, that's that. Salute and away, my brother.
2: Okay, sure.
0: Stay up, stay well.
2: Thanks for visiting.
0: Stay nice.
1: Thank you for having us.
2: Ciao.
0: A man that can fly and a man that can fly, no wonder you got married young. Bye, Pat, we love you.
1: Bye, Pat.
0: What an experience. I think I'm going to get a tattoo that says WWPD. What would Pat do? Like, he's an amazing dad, successful business owner, a hard worker, an unbelievable husband, and he's also the pilot of Red Bull One.
2: Move over, Maverick, here comes Butternut.
0: Yeah, Butternut and Chocker in the sky. People like Tony Stark actually exist. Spending your days in a quarry so that you can spend your weekends in the sky. We learned that it's a lot easier to move stones with a truck than it is with a couple of spades. Happiness is also different for everyone, and my happiness is firmly on the ground.
1: You were made for this.
0: Guy, where I can give it gears and not have gears given to me.
3: Yeah. Oh, the vomit almost came. The vomit almost came.
0: Onwards and downwards on our journey in the search of some more greats. Good luck at Air Race, Patrick Davidson. Butternut out.

Away! I'm Jason Goliath. Now, you may know me as the comedian who keeps popping up on your screen. Or you might know me as the guy who almost beat Formula One's David Coulthard when I was driving a minibus taxi.

0: You're a hell of a driver.
1: Well, that triumph got me all fired up, and I decided to take some time out of my crazy schedule and go out, meet and beat some of the best petrol heads and speed freaks that I can find. Yes! So me, my trusty sidekick Nicholas, and our slightly less trustworthy minibus Rose are hitting the road in the hope of pushing those experts out of the driving seat to show them that I, Jason Goliath, comedian, taxi driver, petrol head supreme, can actually beat just about everyone. So let's give it gears.
2: Bruh. Please, tell me why we are dressed in lederhosen.
3: So, firstly, do you trust me?
2: Yes.
3: Then you have nothing to worry about. I've got the biggest surprise for you. It's gonna blow your mind. Done. I wanna introduce you to our new friends. Just trust me, I'm about to make you a legend.
2: In this outfit?
3: Yes.
2: I can't wait. Let's go. I'm really excited, but I need to know what's up with the outfits.
3: To make our new friends feel comfortable, so I'm gonna introduce you to brothers who are simply magnificent internet sensations at what they do.
2: So they're brothers, they're here, and this is gonna make them comfortable. Are they from Germany?
3: Well, you're getting warm. You're getting warm, okay. But I don't think you're ready. Ha! Huh?

0: the BMW M5.
1: Because this is it. Red Bull Dwarf Brothers, boy! Now, listen. Okay. First thing, they are brothers. Right. Which means, like us, they have like a connection, like Bluetooth, but stronger. Yeah. Which means everybody drifts almost in tandem. But they have a connection that can't be explained because it's intrinsically synchronized within the links of their brain. 1,000 horsepower M4 exhaust are coming out of the back windscreen, for goodness sake.

0: The Lederhosen,
1: I thank you.
0: Is the perfect outfit.
1: I told you I'm a genius.
0: We love you, Trump brothers!
1: Excuse me. Joe, Eli, Griff Brothers, willkommen. Willkommen. Willkommen. Guten Tag.
2: Guten Tag.
1: Yes. We have done this to make you feel welcome in South Africa and let you know that your culture and our culture are welcome.
3: Hold up.
2: Is that the guy who beat David Coulthard?
1: Yes.
4: Is it him?
2: Can I get an autograph?
1: Nicholas Goliath. And we are here. J, G, and a heart, and then that's it. With love from me to you.
4: Thank you so much.
1: Watch all of your videos. I practice in my taxi to be like you. And are you enjoying South Africa?
4: Oh man, it's a blast. We've been in Western Africa, where our dad is from Benin, but never been to South Africa. And once we stepped out of the plane, took the first breath, it was like
1: good feel.
2: Home. Yes, we are brothers. Come on.
1: Yes, man. Dude, we just met the Red Bull Drift Brothers. Why? Lederhosen. No. I told you, if you put effort in, you will get results.
5: I think they're just nice guys.
1: Nicholas, firstly, we have many more German things to see. Secondly, they didn't hug anybody that was not in Lederhosen. So, stomachs in, be cute, let's go.
6: So, gents, I'm sure you get this question a lot. So tell us how you guys got into this art of going sideways.
4: When he was in kindergarten, and our uncle, he took us out in his car in the winter time on a snowy parking lot, and he skidded around with us. And Joe can still remember, all my toy cars, they always went sideways. I didn't know why, but they always went sideways. When I had my first radio-controlled cars, I modified the rear tires to have it slipping, and I was always excited by this status of the car.
6: Explain to us the process of initiating a drift, keeping the car in control. What does that entail?
7: A lot. But also not. Like, although we are brothers, we are completely different driver types. So I drive only by feeling. Ellie drives with his brain. So he sees lines and he knows what he's doing, actually. I just feel it and just do it.
6: So ladies and gentlemen, the time has arrived for you to ask whatever question you want to ask the Drift Brothers.
8: Hi, guys. Tandem drifting, it looks amazing. Do you ever get scared?
4: Yeah, there are times where we get scared, actually. Especially when we have the transition from one turn to another. You are completely blind for split seconds or sometimes a second, because there's...
7: It feels like hours.
9: I'm sorry, guys.
7: Those guys again.
9: Listen. Hi again, and sorry to interrupt. I know that you speak about fear and danger, but you're doing it in a controlled environment. True. We are South Africans, we know where the danger is.
4: Okay.
9: So, I know that what you do is terrifying, but if you want to be really scared, have you ever been in a Johannesburg taxi, in Johannesburg CBD, and tried to drive during peak hour traffic? That, my friend, is where the danger is.
7: Oh, yeah. Yeah.
4: Okay. Yeah.
7: I mean, nothing. I have nothing. This is scary. But actually...
4: Have you been in a drift car already?
7: There we go.
9: I mean, yes. I've been in cars with welded differentials, but I've never been close to 1,000 horses in my life.
4: What's up tomorrow? We have passenger seats. Are you in?
9: Don't tease me.
7: I mean, how about...
9: Okay, wait. Before you take it back, I will come with my taxi and pick you up in the morning, and then we'll take it from there.
4: Whoa.
9: Yes? Come on. And it just makes me so happy that you look like you're from El Dorado Park. It makes me so happy, guys. So, in the morning, I'm picking you up in the taxi. Let's go.
2: It's sort of exhausting, not even driving.
1: South Africa suffers with a terrible disease called load shedding, where the city just decides you don't need power, and then this is what happens, chaos ensues.
4: Yeah.
1: So when you're in the city, nobody obeys the rules.
2: How does it work though with tandem drifting? Because like here, Jason's got to have his eye on everybody all the time.
3: Yes.
2: And he's got to kind of know what everybody's doing.
3: All the time.
2: And
3: not only
2: know what they're doing, but what they're going to do.
3: That's just like tandem drifting.
2: Yes, it is. Yeah. But this is so much more complex because you have so many moving pieces to it.
5: Nobody running across the track.
2: No. After experiencing and suffering through all of our
5: how about you come to our world?
2: Yeah?
3: I like the way you think. So let's race to the racetrack. Come on!
2: So these are the babies.
3: Oh, yes.
2: That's our version of something like that.
3: Your toys are better than mine. Do you know what's better than one M4?
2: What?
5: Two M4s.
9: This is unlike any M4 I've ever seen because your M4 seems to come with a person.
5: Built in mechanic.
9: So the main thing with drifting versus a normal car is my wheels do this when I turn the steering wheel. Your wheels do this.
4: Steering angle?
9: Yes. Yeah.
4: Because we want to drift on high angle.
9: Okay.
4: To be as sideways as possible.
2: What is the normal steering angle?
4: Around like 30, 35 degree.
2: And you guys are doing?
4: Almost 70, so almost double.
9: So 35 degrees is like Adele. And then 70 degrees, 70 degrees, Nicki Minaj. You know what I mean? All the way, this shot. Then obviously you've done lots of modifications.
2: Oh yeah.
9: What I can't understand is that you have 4 rocket propulsion system type exhaust pipes. Talk to me about this.
5: How do you check the rear view?
4: So rear view, we have a camera on top.
9: Oh.
4: Very nice. But coming back to the exhaust, when we started this project, we wanted to build something special. And we got also inspired to have an element that people can love or also can hate.
9: Yeah.
4: And so we have the 4 tailpipes sticking out where the rear window used to live.
2: Look, I give you a short answer. Ask the question again.
9: Why this?
2: Hold up, that's enough.
9: Why not? Yes!
5: I love that answer.
9: So I've done my reading. Everything lightweight. So talk to me about weight and what you've done.
2: You want the best power to weight ratio. So
9: yes.
2: If you can reduce weight, better for the power to weight ratio. Just as an example.
5: We're waiting.
9: Oh, that's a. Okay, you can hold it yourself.
5: This is like my sneaker.
4: This is like nothing.
9: But this doesn't feel like it's protecting anybody.
4: The protection is here.
9: Yeah. Okay. Oh.
4: This is really strong. And this is a carbon door. And this weighs basically nothing.
9: I can imagine that. I'm also about to do something that I've never done before. I'm going to hand you your door. that's your door.
2: Thank you.
9: Now, all we need to speak about is the jewelry box.
2: Yes.
9: So yesterday at the talk, I heard you say that nearly 1,000 horsepower on the back wheels complements of the biggest turbo known to mankind. So the normal M4 chariot that you're picturing comes with 500 horses. This is double. This is 2 times. I don't believe, and guys, circle of trust. You said stock crank, stock rods, stock pistons.
2: Stock everything on the engine. Like, we did add a bit of fuel.
9: Yeah.
2: Okay. Direct injection.
9: Well, you're making double the horsepower. You're going to need to get double the fuel.
2: We need a bit more fuel.
9: Okay.
4: We need more air.
2: We need more air.
4: Yes. You already mentioned. And if you have double the power, you need double the cooling.
2: So
4: radiator here, radiated in the back.
5: Oh, that's like the fan in the back as well.
4: Yeah.
2: But other than that, it is a stock engine.
4: And most important question is, are you ready for 1,000 horses?
2: That is the biggest question.
9: No, I'm ready for...
2: Because you keep delaying it.
9: I am ready for 1,000 horses. Let's do this, gents. Thank you again.
4: Okay.
9: So how do you think you want to do this?
2: Right, it's obvious. Ilya and I are more or less the same person. So I feel like I have to go with you.
9: No, but that's exactly why you shouldn't, because you look the same, you'll be in the same car, it's going to be 2 things. So I think just to add like color and variety, we should switch it up. It's too predictable if you go with Ellie.
2: No, Ellie's my guy. I agree with Ellie's logic, his way of thinking. I don't trust driving with someone who feels the track. I want to drive with someone who sees the track.
5: Number one is here.
2: I don't see it.
9: But you guys still have to open your laptop, start your spreadsheet, get your heads in the game.
5: We have to get our heads in the game. You have to get your head in that helmet.
9: Get in the cars and take your losses like men.

0: Come on! Come on! Come on!
1: How about that?
0: Whoa! That is unlike any drift experience I've ever had in my life. Listen, that was just stuff. No mercy. We had our foot on their necks the whole way. I didn't even see them even try to come past us. So we're going to win this one again. As long as we're in the lead, I'm happy. Because winning is winning. There's no second place here.
1: Absolutely with you on the winning part.
0: Okay.
1: So twin battle means battle two runs. Okay. So we did one as a lead card.
0: Yes, we were in first place the whole time.
1: We're going to switch it around and do the same. So now we're going to be behind. But we have to do better than he did behind. And he has to do worse than we did in front.
2: We're gonna beat him. He doesn't know it.

0: you win. V-I-C victory. That's how you spell that. Come on, judges. No, hit me with it. What do you mean? No, are you blind?
1: No. It's a draw.
0: That was a clear draw. That is a clear victory. No.
1: It's a draw. Perfect. It's a draw.
0: You can't draw. That's the problem with all of you. Joe.
2: I have to see the replay, but I mean, we both did good, so.
0: You know what, Joe? I'm not doing it again. I got out. I'm not getting back in. The only thing I'm getting back into is a plate of food. Let's have lunch. What do you feed a German when they come to South Africa?
3: Two hungry Germans.
0: Give them what we like to call a baptism of fire. Yes. Welcome to a Chisa Nyama, my friends.
3: To what?
0: So Chisa means burn, Nyama, yep. Meat. So burn the meat.
4: You caught me on meat.
0: Good. So open your minds. But while we are waiting for the food, there are many, many questions that I have. How did we draw and not win that? Because I feel like we should be in the lead.
4: To cut it short, we had a bit more proximity, but Ellie was a bit cleaner on the line. So I think that evened it out.
0: So only the lines.
4: Look, I mean, the more sideways you are, the better.
0: The better, yeah.
4: But you also have speed, right? The faster, yes. The better. So if you go too much sideways, you're gonna slow the car down too much. So you have to balance those two.
0: Okay.
5: To make it very simple, the more risk you take,
0: yeah,
5: the higher you can score.
0: Oh, and the closer to the car, the closer to the wall, the closer to everything, the closer you are to your siblings, exactly. You get points.
3: Yes.
0: Okay, gents, all of the food has finally arrived. This is as South African as it gets, yes. And it makes me happy to share this with you. Culture to culture, you're gonna love this. This is what we call ostrich wors. So you know an ostrich?
4: Yeah, yeah, yeah.
0: And it's also ostrich first. But wors, more South, yeah, African, more flavor. Wars. No tea, no tea, which is delicious, and at least you can catch this one because it's not very fast. Now this, my friend, is what we call a walkie-talkie.
3: Well, this
0: is but essentially, it is a chicken's foot, which in my opinion is the most delicious part of the chicken because it's just covered in absolute goodness. Yeah. And the nicest part about this is it has a built-in toothpick. So when you're done eating it, you just use the little nail there, and that actually had something stuck in there. And you use the little nail there, but absolutely delicious. So dig in, welcome to South Africa, Red Bull Drift Riders. Welcome to South Africa.
3: Jump in, dig in, get your energy up. We have some challenges that we're gonna do.
4: Oh, okay.
3: German brothers versus South African brothers, and you're gonna need all the energy you can get.
6: This is good.
0: Mm. Right?
7: Mm-hmm. You need to be in the right space.
5: No trading.
0: Welcome. There's no more South African experience than eating Chisa Nyama during load shedding. This is love, guys.
4: Cheers to that, boys.
0: Salutas.
3: To a good challenge.
0: All right, gentlemen. Challenge number one. Now, both of us need to keep our cars on the road, which means pit crews are very, very important. We've got passengers waiting, you've got audiences waiting. So all we're doing is changing a wheel. Quick, easy, simple. On your marks.
4: All right, let's go.
0: That's it.
6: Go.
0: Go.
6: Go. Go. Go.
4: Whoa, whoa, whoa, whoa, whoa.
6: Okay, let's do this.
0: Wait. Okay, get it.
4: Oh, this is empty. This is empty.
0: Spin the wheel. There we go. Let's go. Oh, yes, baby.
6: Too easy.
0: Baby.
4: Come on.
0: Okay.
4: Put your arm in.
0: Okay. So good. Why am I out of breath? I don't know what's going on. Okay, Nicholas, carry on. Are you a power too? Are you a waiter? Just
4: in the hey! We got nothing.
5: Okay, let's try with this one. Let's try. Yeah.
0: Have you got the spear? No, you get the spear.
4: I got one.
3: Wait, we don't have a spear.
0: No, we just did the same on that one.
4: I'm putting the wheel back on. Let's hurry. This is sabotage.
0: Can I help you? One more nut.
4: Right.
0: This is the last nut. Okay, they're all on. Done!
4: Yes!
0: Come on! Up top!
3: South Africa
0: up
3: for the win!
0: Thank you very much.
3: Oh, you know.
0: Thank you.
3: Thank
4: my
3: you.
4: Biggest respect. Not for your skill, but for the way you sabotage.
0: South Africa, take the first one. Okay, so guys, Ellie, I think you should get changed and meet me on the track because we've got an extra special surprise.
3: Bring your car.
6: You join us?
0: Yes, we'll meet you.
3: I'm gonna help him catch his breath.
4: Okay, see you in a minute.
3: Right? Yeah, we're gonna be right there.
0: Don't forget your pom-poms and your tutu, Joe.
4: You'll
0: be the cheerleader.
4: You got it.
0: You'll be the cheerleader. Nick, just check that wheel, my boy. That thing is gonna fall off before you jack it down.
6: Right, I don't even think we put one.
0: Just be delicate even with the hubcap. All right, so guys, I mean, I don't want to brag because I'm quite a humble guy, but it is Goliath's 1, Germany 0. Oh. Before you get too angry and frustrated, I've come up with an idea to take away some of your anger. We saw you beat up a bin like it stole something from your mother.
8: Oh, oh.
0: You've got to knock over as many bins as you can. So, hop in your car. You're going to go first. Not okay. Because I need to see the line or anything, but I mean, I just don't want to put you under pressure if you see my stuff and then you'll be nervous.
4: It's over. 100%. Doesn't count. Just to let you know, they call him the king of lines.
0: Smash those buns, boy! Goliath Brothers for the win!
3: Eli, I hope you know you're about to lose your title here, my friend.
5: So you believe in him?
0: Of course I believe in him.
5: Really?
0: I
5: mean,
0: have you seen him? Look at him sideways, as you did off the line. We can do that as well.
5: He's missing some gears, but now he's coming. Yeah.
0: No, he's going, he's going.
5: Okay, he's going, he's going.
0: Yes, almost.
5: Like.
0: Yes!
4: And he did not.
0: Wait, he's getting more!
4: He cleaned the second bit. He cleaned the second.
0: Wait! He's not done drifting yet! Here we go! Finish up! He missed the buns again. We have another challenge. It's fine, let's go. So Joe, from what we understand, you are a big basketball fan.
1: Yes.
0: Eli, you are a precision driver of note. So we've decided to do some forklift basketball. Very simple, Eli, you're gonna drive for your team, Jason's gonna drive for our team. Okay. Whoever makes the most out of their 5 shots wins. Simple, easy, you got it?
1: We are a sporting nation and you are a sporting nation. So this is called a makarapa.
4: Makarapa.
1: It increases your sporting ability immediately. 3, 2, 1, let's go! Come on! What? Okay. Let's go!
0: Over your shoulders from the reverse.
5: Yeah.
0: No! This one is a homage to spinning. Eli, you are going to be making donuts.
1: There
0: you
1: go. There you go.
0: Connect. Okay, let's do this. Okay, I'm ready when you are. Come on.
1: Let's go.
0: Come on.
1: So close. Where is the next one? Let's go.
4: Hold up. We're going to give you another chance. So if you make any of the next 3, it's worth 2 points.
1: Ooh, let's go. Before they change their mind.
0: Let's go. I'm ready.
1: Come on.
0: I'm ready when you are.
5: And is it there? May I help you out of here?
0: Thank you. Oh, I appreciate you. I really, really do. All right, so forklift basketball ends in a whitewash for Team South Africa, which is embarrassing, making the overall score 2-1. Congratulations, Germany. Yay!
5: Well done.
0: So proud of you. But at least we won your friendship, okay?
1: Yes.
0: Okay. At least we won your friendship.
1: The most important.
4: And that for sure.
0: We really do love you guys. Well done, the Germans. Well done. Listen, if I am going to lose, I don't mind losing to the nicest Germans I've ever met. Honestly.

0: Germans are so nice, they feel like South Africans.
1: Because they're like us. They're like our people.
0: They're like us, but left hand drive.
1: Yes, exactly. On the wrong side of the road.
0: Well done. Well done.
1: Look at this. This is wonderful.
0: Oh, that's nice. That's humble.
1: Now they're showing
0: that's
1: off.
0: Humble. Hold on, people. Hold on.
1: And relaxing. Wow.
0: Nobody likes a show off, guys. Nobody. But luckily, I love both
1: done.
0: Of you.
1: Well done. Well,
0: come on, Zwerit. Come on, Zwerit.
1: Joe, well done. My man.
0: Benin, German, South African, love. That's all
2: yes,
0: it is.
2: All
0: that's
2: love.
0: All it is. Thank you for being kind. Thank you for being open to foolishness and skullduggery. Yes. And thank you for showing us the kindness of the German people. Good luck. Good luck.
2: So
0: good luck.
2: You.
0: Love and respect,
1: gentlemen.
0: Love and respect.
1: Travel safe. Be well. Be happy.
0: Bye-bye, boys.
2: Bye-bye.
0: The nicest.
1: Oh, still the nicest. Most amazing guys.
0: Makes my heart warm to know there are nice people all over the world. The Drift Brothers. Where does one even begin to sum all of this up? An experience, a journey. It felt like we were kindred spirits being reunited. I mean, people that are the same but come from different continents. To say that we were friends immediately, well, that's an understatement. Oh. They matched our energy, they matched our vibe, and more importantly, they matched our passion. You see, where we're passionate about driving taxis and making jokes, these bras are passionate about burning tires, going sideways, and wowing audiences. Yes, yes, Nicholas and I have wowed one or two audiences in our days. To the Drift Brothers, we are friends for life. Thank you for bringing that German magic to South Africa. We can still taste it, and it will live long in our memories. Thank you for spending time with us, for sharing with us, for going all in, but most importantly, for living your lives sideways. You are officially our man crush every day. We love you. Thank you for watching Giving It Gears with Jason Goliath. See you on the next one. Drift Brothers, come back.

0: It's all yours if you want it. It's all up to you. If you want it, go and get it.
1: It's kind of weird that you can be friends with, like, your biggest rival, just being girls.
2: We really paved a new path for the next generation.
3: Having a crew to do it with, that's what makes you love it.
4: Away, I'm Jason Goliath. Now, you may know me as the comedian who keeps popping up on your screen. Or you might know me as the guy who almost beat Formula One's David Coulthard when I was driving a minibus taxi.
5: You're a hell of a driver.
4: Well, that triumph got me all fired up, and I decided to take some time out of my crazy schedule and go out, meet and beat some of the best petrol heads and speed freaks that I can find. So me, my trusty sidekick Nicholas, and our slightly less trustworthy minibus Rose are hitting the road in the hope of pushing those experts out of the driving seat to show them that I, Jason

0: We are on our way to meet Kirsten Landmann. Kirsten Landmann is an enduro legend. Enduro is those, you know, those big motorbikes that do the Dakar? Yeah. Kirsten Landmann is the first African woman to ever complete the Dakar.
1: And South Africa's Kirsten Landmann continues to reach new heights in enduro racing.
0: If we can convince Kirsten Landmann to join us, I think we'll be fine.
2: That's a winning combination.
0: So, firstly, she's got to like you. Secondly, please be nice. Thirdly, don't mess this up for us. We don't win without her. Just be nice.
2: Always.
0: Good.
2: I'm a nice guy.
0: Love it.
2: Ah, my God. Are you sure this is the right place?
0: This is the location she sent me, but don't question.
2: Stop. We can't take Rosa onto the sand. Come, let's go. We're gonna go and find her. She's gonna be our secret weapon. She's gonna help us win this race.
0: Yes. Good times, good vibes. Come on. Kirsten!
2: Kirsten! I have so much sand in my shoes.
0: But I'm not Aladdin. I'm not designed for this environment.
2: Come, where is she?
0: I don't know. She's gotta be. So I feel like I can hear.
2: Why are you not wearing shorts in the desert?
0: Because she said come for a meeting. I don't wear shorts to meetings.
2: Wait, listen. Can you hear? She's coming.
0: She's been coming. It's been close. Which side is she coming from? The sound is everywhere. The sun is everywhere. Kirsten! Pippa! Pippa!
3: You see, I'm a genius, my boy. You want to talk about long pants? Look at us now. I'm like MacGyver of the desert. Look at us now.
2: Yes,
3: protected,
2: okay, look.
3: Fashionable, cute, all at the
2: amazing.
3: Same time.
2: Jeez.
3: This is it. Oh yeah.

0: the great Kirsten Landmark. Yeah, if Priscilla Queen of the Desert was from Panoni, it's you. Thank you so much for allowing us to come and meet you in your beautiful office.
1: You know, when you're in the desert, you're supposed to cover your skin, not walk in shorts.
0: Listen, what happened was there was an overheating situation of the core engine, and it had to be modified to protect the parts that were exposed previously.
2: This is a beautiful bike, Kirsten.
0: Is this the Dakar Monster?
1: This is as close as a Dakar Monster as you can get to. So this is my practice bike, but it's a beast.
2: Can I ask?
1: Yes.
2: Because like you have extra tanks here, am I right?
1: Yeah. So the average distance until we get to a refill point at Dakar is close to 260 kilometers. So obviously you got to be able to go far enough with enough fuel. So the faster you go, the more fuel you chow riding in desert.
2: And you're banging it all the way, full throttle.
1: Trying to race as fast as I can. It's a race. This is a road map of the exact track that you're riding on.
2: Okay.
1: It's a paper scroll. We can even go back into the dark ages, but okay. It's the most reliable. So you ride off a trip meter, which matches your reading on the road book, and then you've got your directional routing, and that's how you navigate. The trick is you've got to stay on track, and you've got to keep resetting your trip meter so you don't get lost. Because if you're doing big loops and you're overshooting where the turns are, your trip meter will be running up, and that's where a lot of guys get lost. So you've got to be very accurate with what you're doing. You've got to know what you're doing.
0: No, because this is not Google Maps, my friend.
2: No,
0: it's yeah, not this thing is there's this no is recalculating. So, the main reason that I need you in our lives, okay? One of our biggest bucket list things was to do the Red Bull Boxcar race. Essentially, you just build your own thing, okay? You put it all together, you come up with a design, come up with outfits, and then gravity allows you to do unbelievable speeds down the hill. But I need a navigator. I've watched you. If you can control this environment, that downhill is going to be easy for you.
1: I can see it, but I can see it in a different, you know, you got a Dakar rider controlling the boxcar.
0: Navigating.
1: Controlling.
0: No. The thing is, there's no engine. It's a boxcar and it's gravity.
1: Kirsten,
0: I respect that you think that you're a better driver than me, but I want to win.
1: But I also want to win. And I think the only way I can win is if I drive, you navigate.
2: I'm sure there's a way to settle this, guys. Like, because I think both of you are good drivers / riders.
1: We make a challenge, who's the best driver?
0: She just said it. Let's make a challenge, who's the best driver? Okay, Kirsten. So,

0: What we're going to do is you are going to set us a Dakar-styled route for us to follow. Then I will be beating you.
1: Well, got the route on my road book, and I think it's fair we ride the same route. It makes it equal playing grounds, but you're going to have to navigate off the road book.
0: Okay, I mean, that's, if that's the way you'd like to win, then let's do it.
2: No!

0: listen.
1: Whoa.
0: Was that your warm up? Was that your actual? Do you want to go again? Because I'm not scared at this point.
2: I think that was as good as it's going
0: to
2: get.
0: Listen, if you are happy to settle for that time, I'm happy to pick it up at that time. Give me a few seconds. I'm going to put on my helmet. And when I return, prepare for your defeat.
2: Well, good luck, boys.
0: Also, have you ever thought about changing your surname to Sandman?
2: It might be a good idea.
0: There's so much
2: sand.
0: Yes.
3: Your earpods.
0: My parts, yeah.
3: Yeah. We're going to put it in the helmet. I'll take the road book. And then I'll give you directions and she'll never know.
0: Yes! Yes! Yes! Absolutely yes!
1: Yes!
0: First of all, Kirsten, you need to read the rules because nowhere does it say two wheels exclusively. V-twin motorbike engine, 1,000 cc's, nearly 200 horses, and it only weighs 400 kilograms. Okay, yes. It's like 524 if you add me. And basically, I am engineered to show you flames. So where's your roadbook now?
1: Jason, ready?
4: Got you.
1: Yeah. Let's go.
2: Good luck.
1: Okay, let's go. In 3, 2, 1,
4: I gotta take this call quickly.
2: Where
4: it's my mom.
2: Going?
4: It's my mom. I'm gonna be right back.
2: Come on,
4: I'll be right back. Hey, mom. Yes, I know. I miss you too.
0: Nick, have you got me? Yes, yes, I got you. Loud and clear. Okay, we got this. I can smell a victory.
1: Come on, guy. I got you. I got you. The road book is in my hand. Are you ready? Okay, right. Let's go.
0: Right. Okay, no, I'm going right. I'm going right. Going right.
1: No, don't turn right. I just said right. Let's go.
0: Sorry. Your left or my left?
1: Wait, what do you see?
0: What do you mean? What do you mean?
1: So, do you see a big sand dune?
0: Nicholas, all the dunes look the same!
1: So turn right.
0: Nicholas, can you hear me? Hey, are you breaking up? Say again?
1: Have you worked with a roadmap before?
0: Nicholas, I have no idea where I am!
1: Tell me what you see! Jason! Jason!
0: Nicholas!
2: Nick, bud, I'm gonna head back.
5: I'm gonna go walk my dog. Come find me later.
0: I'm going right. I'm still going right, yes. I'm just going in a big circle now.

0: on, we got a boxcar to pull. Let's go, let's go. Let me grab this. There we go. Welcome.
1: Okay, welcome, welcome on board. Rosie is a pet-friendly environment, and who is this little monster?
2: This is the love of my life, Samantha Jones, Sammy.
1: Hello, Samantha Sammy. Jones. I wonder if you would abandon Sammy the way you abandoned us in the desert.
2: Oh, I'm sorry, but in my defense, I did call for Nick. I waited for about 10 minutes. I could hear you, couldn't see you.
1: I'm going to stop you right there, because those are all weak excuses, Sammy. Just behave yourself, because you can get abandoned at any time. Where are we going?
2: We are now heading to my mechanic friend, the best guy in the business, yeah. Mark. He's going to be the right guy to build this cart. Very hands-on, he's got a mastermind, and he's got all the right tools to make us get to the finish line.
1: Oh yes.
0: Okay.
1: So, how did you get on a bike? Because I was watching you yesterday, and you do it better than I can walk and run.
2: Well, I've been on a bike since I was 8 years old, so I don't know anything different. The little pink and white Pee Wee 80. I won a bet with my dad. He said to me, you make the provincial swimming squad, and I'll buy you a bike. Needless to say, I got my first bike and that was it.
1: Something bad happened to you.
2: Yeah.
1: What happened?
2: The big one that was kind of the life-changing one for me was in 2013. Fell off a motorbike racing in a desert race in Botswana. Ruptured my pancreas with my small intestine. Flying back to South Africa, everything went septic. I was put into an induced coma for 2 weeks. My heart stopped because I was on so much morphine. I woke up and the first thing I said to my mom is, how's my bike? It was kind of like an awakening. You know, we only get one shot at life, and you got to live it to the fullest. And that's how I woke up. Make the sport as best as I can, and then literally die trying.
3: What is it like being a woman in what technically is a male-dominated sport?
1: Yes.
2: When I'm a competitor and my helmet's on, yeah. I feel the same. I don't expect to be treated indifferently because I'm a girl. But it's cool, the guys are very respectful.
1: Say it again, the guys in the sport are?
2: Gentlemen, they really are. You know, you get the odd guy that's hard, yeah. but there's those people in the world. But this sport of enduro, off-road racing, rally racing, everyone understands that we share the same passion. So we do it because we love it, and we're all there because we love it. So, you know, it's pretty fair.
1: Finally, okay, what's the ultimate, like on your wildest dreams, what is it?
2: I would like to win a world championship.
1: Ladies and gentlemen, boys and girls, the world enduro champion, Kirsten Lundmark! Oi, oi!
2: How do we arrive?
1: You, sir, must be Mark,
4: the great bike builder / boxcar champion builder.
1: Thank you for your time, sir.
5: Nice to meet you too. I'm Jason Goliath.
4: Nicholas, good to meet you, sir.
2: Mr. Mark, hey, nice to see you again.
6: How's it going?
2: Sammy, you say hello to Uncle Mark. Yay.
1: So listen, thank you so much for your time, but we don't have much of it. So let's tell her what we must and get to it. Okay, team, tell her what you must. This is going to be very, very simple. Objective, simple. Speed. How do we get from the top of the hill to the bottom of the hill as quickly as possible?
2: I want to feel like I'm driving a bike, you know, because that's where I'm comfortable. Yeah. Four wheels, it's not my playground.
1: Think Formula One.
2: It looks like a spider. Three important factors going into the development of this
1: car. Thing, yeah.
2: Okay.
1: So, Mr. Genius.
6: Not quite.
3: What if we combine the two, we do your two wheels and put the cart on the side? That makes it three wheels because then you can do the leaning.
2: So we're going for three wheels?
1: Yeah, I mean,
2: long and hard.
1: That's... So I'm thinking chariot.
2: Oh,
1: come
2: okay,
1: on. So
2: okay.
1: So I'm standing up, seated rider, steering wheel, and then here you got like a ballast. Are you going to be able to design this strong enough so that we don't die, also fast enough so that we win?
6: I think we can do something there, man.
2: It's light.
1: Tick.
2: It's fast.
1: Tick.
2: It can turn.
1: Tick.
2: It's strength.
1: Strong. Tick.
2: And that equals
1: winning.
4: Come on!
1: Tick the box. Yeah.
4: Come on. Hands in.
3: Hands in.
1: Team Tala, what you must?
5: Yeah, I think it'll be good.
1: A little bit.

0: Here we go, a little bit more. Yeah, perfect, perfect.
1: I can barely see anything.
0: Smooth lines, loving it. Think leopard, leopard. Can't step away, you've got to know when to call it.
2: That's it.
3: I'm in.
0: Okay, yeah, it's your sister.
2: Okay, so you'll see, yeah. We've got two little things to clip in.
0: Sports mode, slow down.
2: Okay.
0: Wind. Balance check.
2: Forward, pull back.
0: One, two, three.
3: Oh yes. Look at that. Oh. Yes.
0: I'm a little bit worried it's going to be front heavy. I think we just a quick test.
4: Standing by. Ready? 3, 2, 1. Go. Okay.
3: Yes.
4: All right.
3: Yes.
4: Oh, it's working.
5: Yes.
4: I can feel it.
5: Test the brakes. Yes. Test the brakes. Test the brakes. Come on.
0: Guys, I think we've done an incredible job.
1: Yes.
0: I think, again, we've proved that teamwork makes the dream work.
1: Always.
0: I think that a few final touches on that cart, and I don't see how we don't win.
1: Yeah.
0: But why are we in a tent on the floor?
2: So this is just, it gives you guys a bit of an idea what my life at Dakar is going to be like. So it's a full day of working on bikes. We spent the day on the cart. Yeah. And this is it. We'd be in the desert, and now you've got to sleep with the clunky noises of trucks and spanners being spun on the hard ground, and tomorrow we start racing, just as we're going to do tomorrow.

0: Okay, next stop. The Red Bull box cart race. Let's go, Team Dala. What you must
1: yes.
0: Come on. Come on. Okay, Kirsten, talk me through what you need me to do. So I know, when you turn left, I lean right.
1: No. So we go. You're going to lean the direction that we're turning. So if I go left, you lean left. We want to flow. You know, I think of my racing as like a snake. You know, a slithering snake where they're smooth, but they're fast.
2: Flowing like
1: flowing
2: water.
1: Flowing like water.
2: Yes.
0: So
2: yeah.
0: Left is left, right
1: yeah.
0: is right.
1: Yeah, exactly.
0: Team Dala, what you must, reporting for duty, Red Bull boxcart will never be the same again, ever.
3: Red Bull boxcart racing, for the first time it's in the mother city, in the iconic, the colourful, the ever lekker Boo Cup. One more time, Boo Cup!
4: Well, don't think for a second that this is going to be easy just because it's a box cart race.
0: Literally, the Great Gatsby, I love it, it does make me hungry. This is Team Min Verstappen, not Max. This is Min. This is a chop on the prize stand. And then have a look at this. There's a chop in the chop. Ah, the boinky boinky!
5: Is this your first time?
0: Yeah. This is your last time.
6: Good morning, Kuya Mora.
0: Wait, this is Team Dala what you must, number 11, reporting for duty, man.
6: Fantastic.
0: Judge away, judges.
7: Why this one?
0: We kind of had this idea that I like four wheels, she likes two wheels, so we combined to make three
1: wheels.
0: Baby. If Ben-Hur and Mad Max had a child, and that child grew up in Boo Cup, this is their child.
6: Wow, it looks amazing, guys. And what do you plan for your performance?
2: Performance.
0: We think we're going to perform just fine down the hill. So judge us not on our planning, but on our performance. I guarantee you, your day's going to feel better after seeing us.
2: Yes.
6: Amazing.
0: You're going to headline this
6: too.
3: I'm on the starting line with the Pochi Boys. Can we show some love for the Pochi Boys? Pochi Boys.
0: Okay, guys, I managed to find us a little speaker because I don't know if you heard what those judges said. They said they need a performance. So I asked a couple of people and apparently it's an actual performance with an actual stage.
1: Are you guys singing?
0: We're going to rap.
2: We're going to rap.
1: Okay.
0: Here we go. Tell her what you must. It is what it is. Okay, Nick, you start.
2: What you must. Just tell her what you must.
0: Tell
2: her what you must. Just tell her what you must.
0: Stop it. Okay. So I think, okay, you guys maybe go. Tell her what you must. Say it. Mark, I need more from you.
7: Yeah. Tell her what you must.
0: Here we go.
2: Yes, emotion.
6: Tell her what you must.
0: There we go. Nice. Here we go. So you guys will harmonize.
2: Okay. Let's go.
0: So Nick, we're going to freestyle. Here we go.
2: Team Dala what you must in the building.
0: Dala what you must, baby, all day, every day. It is what it is. Here we go, box cart!
8: We Dala what you must, your cart's full of rust. Look at you, all you see is our dust. Why?
0: Because you got crust in your ears, you're not allowed beers. Look at your fears, you're never gonna win.

0: cards too slow.
1: No? Oh, no, there you go.
0: Hey, hey, Dala. Oh, oh, Dala. Hey, Dala.
1: Dala, Dala, Dala, Dala. Dala, what you must.
0: Dala, what you must. Hey, Dala, what you must. Hey, okay, Mark, at this point, you turn around and you start twerking to the crowd.
1: Okay, guys, super, super simple. You gotta visualize it, you gotta feel it, you gotta anticipate it. Let's start at the top.
2: Let's go!
3: And the start is everything. If we slow off the start, we're slow to the finish.
2: Over they go, nicely.
1: As soon as I get up to speed, I jump on.
3: Yeah.
1: That's when you guys turn on the afterburners, give us that last final bit of launch.
3: Yeah. I'm gonna go like a wah, wah.
4: Okay, so I go woo, woo.
3: Yeah. This is where you're going to lean back and you're going to wheelie through it. Dweesh, dweesh, dweesh.
2: He's going to take the lead. Goes over the button. Oh.
3: This is the fast part, as you can see.
1: Ah, you see. Inspect the chicane. Oh.
2: Let's design the circuit. What a legend. And the driver's in the road.
1: Why is this so high?
3: No, man.
1: No, guys. There's nothing safe about this.
3: Home stretch, last one, finish line. This is what we race for.
1: As we come past the finish line,
3: victory.
1: The most important thing, Kirsten, please, we have to be humble in our victory.
3: Okay?
1: I don't want any of this losers in your face. Okay. I don't want any of that.
5: Okay, ladies and gents, we got Team Dala, what you must. Can we give it up for them? Nicholas, Mark, Kirsten, and Jason.
6: Team Dala, what you must. What's happening? What's happening?
7: First of all, who come and you say Dala, what you must?
8: Dala, what you must!
7: We came to Dala, which means we came to do, which means we came to win!
9: Oh, yeah!
7: We also came with the first female enduro rider to complete the Dakar. How are you even going to try and beat us under in the mountain? You've got no chance!
5: Dala, what you must! One more time, ladies and gentlemen!
2: Three, two, one!
7: Let's go!
10: We Dala what you must, cause it is what it is.

0: Okay, Kirsten, let's go. Let's do this. We got this. We got this, Kirsten.
1: In 3, 2, 1. Over to you, Brian.
2: Right, as we picked it up there, Dalla is Yuma's first female driver. And of course, let's see how she copes now. She's taking the middle circuit. Looks like it's a tricycle. Three-wheeler it is. Controlling it nicely. Lots of experience here. She's got speed. Whoa, look at that. Through the chicane. Beautiful.
1: Holding it nicely. You can see like a...
0: We're good.
1: All the way down now. Through the pot. Oh, yeah. Easy.
3: Let's
1: have a look
3: go.
1: How's this young lady
3: go.
1: Doing.
3: Let's go.
1: She'll pick her
3: Let's
1: up
3: go.
1: Shortly as she'll be going towards the cobblestone. Having done the Dakar, this will be a walk in the park. Coming up the cobblestone now. Nicely does it.
3: Over cobblestone.
1: A little bit of shaking
3: of
1: the lips there. Here we go now. The unfinished bridge. Nadia will be standing by.
0: Can we have a round of applause for this?
3: Yes!
0: Magician!
4: Thank you.
0: Team Dalla, what you mind!

0: Ladies and gents, without further ado, number one, Red Bull Boxcart Race Winners 2022 Mother City Edition, Pool Cup Edition, your hands and mine for Pochi Boyki!
1: Listen, we may not have made the podium, but I think that we did ourselves proud.
2: Yeah.
1: I know we won the crowd.
2: It's amazing because I thought we would have won on time, but our performance won us, and I'm a crappy dancer.
3: I still want to
4: fire on stage.
1: No, your dancing is why we got 10th, let me tell you.
4: We are on the podium of people's hearts.
2: No,
1: yes, we are.
2: Well.
1: And they'll remember us. I want you to tell Mark we said thank you.
2: I will.
1: And then most importantly,
4: we love Mark.
1: Kirsten Landman, you are a gem of a human.
4: The most amazing.
1: Wishing you just nothing but the best. May the sand be just grippy enough. May the sun be not too hot.
2: Thank you.
1: And may the petrol never run out.
2: Thanks, guys.
4: And never forget that you are an inspiration.
2: Thank you.
4: You are a legend, and you are going to take over the world.
2: It's been a pleasure.
1: Salute.
4: It has been a pleasure.
1: Masakant.
5: Meeting you.
1: Go well.
4: Be
1: you
4: well.
1: Guys are not standing up.
4: Be safe.
2: It's okay.
4: Take
2: you stay
4: it easy.
2: Seated. Get your breath back.
1: Be safe
2: I will
1: out
2: see
1: there.
2: You guys.
1: Be safe out there.
4: It's been amazing.
1: Ride
4: Christ.
1: Safe. Ride safe and keep being a legend. Hey, the great Landman. I'm going to tell people I know you personally.
2: I know.
1: I trust you for life.
4: Forever.
1: For life. Landman for life.
4: Give
1: go
4: it.
1: Well, my friend. Go well. Hey. Hey. Sing it. Sing it.
6: Tell her what you must, team. Tell her what you must. Tell her what you must, team. Tell her what you must.
7: Since filming this episode, Kirsten Landman dallied what she had to dally and accomplished her dream. She did it. She finished second in the Dakar solo, unassisted. That means by herself with her motorbike. And I don't think I could fully, truly comprehend just how difficult that is to do. Go, Kirsten, go. You are full of surprises, and we cannot wait to see what you do next. A big shout out, Cape Town. Thank you. We love you. Book up. Adopt us, please. Be my mother and my father. What an amazing experience. I learned that Nicholas's rapping is way better than his navigating. I also learned that when you give it gears as a team, everybody wins. Nick, let's give it gears, my boy. Sideways this time.

0: Now, hey, I'm Jason Goliath. Now, you may know me as the comedian who keeps popping up on your screen. Or you might know me as the guy who almost beat Formula One's David Coulthard when I was driving a minibus taxi.
1: You're a hell of a driver.
0: Well, that triumph got me all fired up, and I decided to take some time out of my crazy schedule and go out, meet and beat some of the best petrol heads and speed freaks that I can find.
2: Come on, I will leave you, my friend. I will leave you.
0: So me, my trusty sidekick Nicholas, and our slightly less trustworthy minibus Rose,
3: righty loosey, lefty tighty,
0: are hitting the road in the hope of pushing those experts out of the driving seat to show them that I, Jason Goliath, comedian, taxi driver, petrol head supreme, can actually beat just about everyone. So, let's give it gears.
4: My guy, I'm starving. Thank you for stopping.
5: Pleasure. Aw, man. You know I don't eat mustard.
4: Oh, that's why I didn't get you one. I only have mustard.
5: Are you ready to meet the spinning girl, at least?
4: From the gym?
5: No, the spinning girl, the donuts.
4: Is she a biker?
5: Just look. This is people doing unnecessary things with cars. I feel like the rules are tires are the enemy and must be punished. Whoop, whoop, whoop, whoop, whoop, whoop, whoop. Bah. They say it's a girl. They say this is actual footage. I'm just like, I don't even know cars can do this. I don't know, like the first question I asked myself, did she fart in the car? Why are all the passengers hanging out the window?
4: And we're meeting her today.
5: We're meeting her today. Then, idea, advertise the taxi, spin the taxi.
4: Is this
5: her? Telling you. Oh yes, this must be them. Kayla!
6: Hi,
5: you can't be Kayla.
6: This is me.
5: This is never all of you.
6: This is all of me.
5: The same one that drives that.
6: The whole Kayla that drives that.
5: Oh, we're Kayla that drives that. What's happening?
7: Hello, Kayla.
6: My name is Kaylin. I am known as Kayla in the spinning industry. I do spinning, car spinning.
8: Kayla.
9: Man, that girl, little dynamite package.
8: She's one of the best in the country.
6: I first started spinning in 2015. I was 14 years old at the time. I was the youngest in Kimberley when I started spinning, so it was a nice experience for people to basically look up to me, like, look what that child is doing.
9: She's also got a really cool, humble personality. Started spinning when she's like 14.
8: She's very, very, very, very, very sure of what she's doing.
5: Can we talk about the great Kusheshe, the great box?
4: Kayla, your headlight's missing here.
5: Nicholas, please stop talking to Nicholas at all points. Let's talk about what's under the hood, what's happening here.
6: This is my multi-valve engine, 328.
5: So out of an E36, 328 multi-valve, straight six.
6: Yes.
5: All of the power.
6: All of it.
5: How reliable is it?
6: Very reliable.
5: Has it broken yet?
6: Nope, I haven't broken this one yet.
4: What's a straight six?
5: A straight six means all of the six cylinders are in a straight line.
6: Yes.
5: Instead of a V6 where the cylinders are like that.
6: And doing this.
5: Kayla and Jason educating people on engines. Kayla.
6: Doesn't go in.
5: How often do you bump?
6: I bump a lot. I do bump a lot.
5: So on purpose? Because it looked like you bump on purpose.
6: I don't
5: sometime.
6: Bump on purpose.
5: Are you supposed to hit the wall? You get
6: points
5: hit in the wall.
6: We're not supposed to hit the wall. We're supposed to get close and personal, but sometimes we do smash.
5: Okay, get close and personal, but sometimes just a kiss. Just a
6: yes.
4: Yeah, I can see some of the kisses here.
5: And then, Kayla, can we speak about the fact that it has your name and then in bold letters says thrill seeker?
6: Because I am a thrill seeker, Jason. And yes, my name is there to represent myself.
5: Have you informed your face that you're like a seeker of thrills? Because when I first saw you, I was like, you're one of those princesses from either Narnia or like Frozen or like...
6: No, I'm not.
4: You're like my son's height and he can't reach the pedals.
5: So is this road legal?
6: No, it's not.
5: Why?
4: Because the headlights out.
6: Yes, headlights and there's no windows.
5: So this is strictly for spinning?
6: Strictly spinning.
5: Can I drive it?
6: No, Jason.
5: Just a little bit. Like, I'm not going to drive it like you drive it.
6: Okay, I can teach you to spin.
5: But will you let me drive it?
6: Fine, Jason.
5: I think you and I should drive in the taxi and then we'll follow your dad because I've got questions. Allow me to introduce you to Rose, your transportation, your glorious mobile.
4: Rose?
5: Yes, because Zola Bud, Rose Bud, Rose. Seatbelt, please. Seatbelt, please. And please don't jump out of the vehicle if it is not stationary.
0: I've never had to explain that to a passenger before.
4: Yeah, man. Oh, that's fast.
0: Right. So you take a year off, you're now a mother. Does that change the odds for you? Going into this year's Red Bull Chai Moto, does that change things?
6: No,
0: does it make
6: doesn't.
0: You want it even more?
6: It doesn't change things, but I'm back, and I believe I'm back, and I'm better.
0: Those stunt guys, are they, like, part of the crew? Do they train with you? Do you know? Do they know what you're going to do before you do it?
6: No.
0: Is it like a routine? So when I watch a ballerina, there's a full routine. It's, you know, the ballerinas do their dance in their head before even going. So when it comes to spinning, is it a type of thing where you are in your room in socks the night before, just kind of dancing and knowing exactly what your next move? Are you in your room going to whoop, whoop, whoop, whoop, whoop, whoop, whoop, whoop, whoop, whoop, whoop, whoop, whoop?
6: So no, spinning is a free-flowing thing. You just link, you interact with each other, you flow into one another.
0: So do you speak like with eye contact? Is there like a cuckoo or
6: no,
0: whistle?
6: No, you just look now and then, like you're looking in your blind spot. You don't do it every time, right? So yes, it's the same concept.
0: So what you're saying is, you as the driver are freestyling.
6: Yes.
0: And everybody else in the car that is hanging out of windows and doing, everybody's freestyling.
6: Yes.
0: The car is freestyling.
6: 100%.
0: So, I'm still absolutely fascinated. We're actually pulling into Red Bull Chai Moto now.
6: This.
0: Take a deep breath. Say it out loud. This is
6: Red Bull Chai Moto.
0: I don't think they're ready for my jelly. I do not think they're ready for my jelly. Okay, like just shout if you need help. I can get Nicholas in here. If you need any help, Nicholas is standing by.
6: Nicholas?
0: I would not, because
6: you know,
0: who
6: changes roses?
0: Recently, I just don't want to ruin my manicure.
6: Oh, okay.
0: No, I'm the oldest for you. So
6: not a problem.
0: Tell me if this is helping.
6: No, you're not helping.
0: Not helping?
6: Much, no.
0: Okay, I'm waiting for instructions, Kayla. Give me instructions.
6: Jason, it's okay.
0: Are you sure?
6: Yes.
0: Okay, so the car is spinning.
6: Yes.
0: Okay? You come in. Let me hold this for you. You come in. How do you get into the car while it's moving?
6: So I jump in. Put both legs in because I'm so tiny.
0: While the car's moving?
6: While the car's moving.
0: Now, the crowd is going crazy. All we can hear is whoop, which is the sign for you to go from the driver's seat for no reason whatsoever. Stand in the bonnet.
6: Yes.
0: I don't even know if that makes sense. Okay, so that's it. Jump out.
9: Right, the door swings open.
6: Yes, the car is spinning at the moment.
0: You step out of the way of the door.
6: Then I open
0: the car is still spinning.
6: I open the bonnet.
0: While the car is spinning.
6: While the car is spinning.
0: Okay.
6: Wow.
0: Okay, so show us the jump. So the car is spinning, 1 foot straight up, and you're standing there while the car's spinning.
6: While the car is moving.
9: Watching the straight six, because it's not a V6.
6: Yes, you got it.
0: When you let me drive your car, is there anything I need to know in terms of how I need to...
6: Clutch, brake, petrol, enjoy yourself.
0: And in terms of like, so...
6: Confidence, fearlessness,
0: about,
6: we go.
0: Talk to me.
1: Up next in qualifying, making a big comeback after 2 years out of the game, all the way from Diamond City, Kimberly.
0: Give this time, sending all of my positivity
6: all the
0: to you.
6: All
0: have
6: the
0: it.
6: Confidence.
0: Have it. Remember who you are in an old colored proverb. Dala what you must.
1: Hit it with me. 3, 2, 1.
0: Yeah. Go, Kayla. Come on, Kayla. Come on. Yes.
9: I think I made a bit nervous.
0: Look at her. Look at her. Yes. Yes, man.
9: Oh, come on, Kayla, come on!
0: Come on, Kayla! Look, look, I can't believe she made that. I'm not doing this. This is my area, there. That's exactly what I'm gonna do.
9: That is exactly what you're gonna do.
0: Come on, Kayla! Okay, so I'm gonna stay in the center. I'm gonna stay away from any claustrophobic areas. I'm not like claustrophobic, but I'm used to taking up a lot of space and there's no need to be squeezing into, you
9: tight
0: know what
9: spaces.
0: I mean?
9: Yeah,
0: so you gotta know yourself,
5: You gotta know your language.
6: I just decided I want to do this on my own. I don't just want to sit in the crowd and watch and scream anymore. I want to be the one that people are screaming for. At the age of 14, I decided watching is not enough for me. I need to get in that car and try it on my own. And it just came naturally to me because nobody taught me, I'm self-taught. I think the most difficult aspect for me is the fact that I'm a female in a male-dominated sport.
5: You do realize the only reason they want to speak to Kayla is because they saw us speaking to Kayla. You know that we're the root of her fame, and now we just got to wait on the sideline, like we're the pit crew, and we're not needed right now because nothing's broken. Finally, my time to shine.
6: I don't think you'll fit in there, but okay, let's give it a try.
5: Okay. There was no need.
7: No, I know it's a tight fit.
5: Is there a particular way you get into this?
6: Jason, I don't think you'll fit in there.
5: Okay, no. I think I know this. If I put my one leg in first. Wait. There's something touching the steering that's quite sensitive.
6: Okay. I think
9: and then push your head to the side.
5: Wait. Cramp.
9: Okay. No.
5: Wait, one second. Don't touch me.
6: Vic. Whoa.
9: Wait, let me help you out. You're not going to get him back.
6: Can I ask you a question? Jason, stop. Wait, I got another hand.
9: No, we're going to get him out.
6: Could I ask you a question, please?
9: Yeah. What up, shorty?
6: Could we perhaps borrow your car? Jason can't fit in.
5: No, it's only
9: you're basically saying we're both huggable, but
5: yes.
9: That's all good.
5: Yes.
9: I'll hook up the huggable people. It's all good.
6: Thank you.
9: Thank you.
5: This is a baby.
9: Bring my
5: How
9: rider.
5: Did you even try? Okay, that's indicators.
9: Jason.
5: I think so.
9: I believe in you. We should give you lots of space, so... Slatum second.
5: Come on. Okay, this is not working. I'm gonna get to the bin. I remember him saying something about
9: like
5: second gear.
9: With big booty, you gotta swing it. Swing it, Papa!
5: Come on! Okay, that's fourth. That didn't work at all.
9: Put foot, Papa!
5: Oh, it's got so much power.
9: Closer, Papa!
5: You taught him well. Okay, I got it almost. I basically got it.
9: Heavyweight getting this thing.
5: Look, I'm gonna be honest, that's better than I expected him to be.
6: I did it!
5: Yes. That was spinning! That was amazing!
6: Come on. Oh, Jason!
5: Come on!
6: High five!
5: Come on! That's spinning! Come on!
9: You did better than I expected.
6: Yes.
9: Yeah, well said. Well, yeah. Those are the lines we're going to use. Better than expected.
5: I feel like you guys realized that.
9: It's a consensual,
5: We had a discussion.
9: I somehow feel you still need a little bit of, schooling, so hold up. Yo, Yasin! What's up, Baba? What's up? Salutas. Let me introduce you to my homie.
6: This is your new
9: Yo, life. Yasin. Big man G about to ride with you.
5: I know that you're probably under pressure, but just relax into it and just be yourself. I'm not judging anybody,
7: I
5: promise.
7: Get
5: a what?
7: A nappy.
5: Come on! Yes! Come on!
9: That is the moment he just realized that maybe that wasn't such a great idea all of a sudden. Okay. Suddenly he's holding on to it. Slap off!
6: Did you
9: teach him a thing or two?
5: I gave him a few pointers and it was fine. I hardly made a sound. Yeah, I mean it's
7: Lynn, there we go.
5: Okay, and
6: literal.
5: I think I need to make you feel like this because I saw you come out of the car and you didn't feel like this. So I think what's best is if we go and find something that's gonna give you the satisfaction that I have.
6: I bet you won't. I mean, I'm a thrill seeker.
5: Can anybody else smell muffins? So, I'm firstly, I want you to know personally, I'm not embarrassed about anything that's happened. I'm not embarrassed that you're braver than me. I'm not embarrassed that you're skilled behind the wheel, even though you barely have your license in real life.
10: I'm not embarrassed about any of those things because I don't have the words thrill seeker printed on anything that I own, especially not a car. I do, however, feel ashamed that I kept getting lost. I don't understand how you know where you are. If everything is spinning, you're like a Tasmanian devil. Is that why you get out of the car so that you know you can check exactly what's going on?
6: I just feel where I have to go. You're going to miss change of gears on the taxi.
10: Listen, Rose has a very intricate gear changing system, something I don't expect somebody of your age to even understand remotely. Kayla, I'll be honest with me, 2 years ago you came second. Second for me is the worst place to come. I'd rather come third, because third you never felt like you had a chance. You came second. How did that feel and what happened?
6: My car broke down in the last round. So I was disappointed, but at the same time I was very happy because I made it to the finals. Because there were 16 top spinners in SA and most of them were males. And they're very good spinners.
11: It's a male-dominated sport though, isn't it?
6: Yes, it is.
10: Yeah. Why didn't you compete last year? Because when I saw you getting second in 2019 and then 2020 you weren't there, I was like, are you scared of spinning now? What's changed?
6: No, last year I had a baby, so that's how I won.
11: Oh, that's more scary than spinning, I'm sure.
10: Okay, Miss Thrill Seeker, the one that loves to seek the thrills. We also got thrills here in Joburg, so I went to the Google machine, Googled best thrills in Joburg, and allow me a great honor of introducing you to the cooling towers of the great city of Soweto. How amazing is this?
6: Listen to the echo in here.
10: Right? Yeah. Oof. Okay, so this is called a SCAD. Essentially, you just hold nicks and jump.
6: I'm excited.
10: Look at these thin ropes. Nothing scares you about this?
6: Nothing. Remember when I'm hanging out of the car, there's nothing holding me.
10: Okay, so I think just a quick rock, paper, scissors to see which one of us goes first. Are you ready? 3, 2, 1. You going first. That's fine. That's that works for me. Bobs is going to strap you up. And then just trust Bobs. Look at it. Bobs, have you ever misstrapped anybody?
12: No.
10: Thank you very much. Okay, Bobs. You can follow Bobs, Kayla. Still not afraid. Still not scared. Kayla, do you have any final words?
6: Good luck, Jason.
11: No way. No
10: ways. Kayla, feel free to tap out at any time. Like, if you're scared, just go, ka-ka! We'll come

0: get you.
1: I feel like I'm gonna flip over, just lift, looking up here.
2: I've told you about it.
0: Oh no, it's not. That's not terrifying at all. At all.
1: How high?
2: Is it rolling?
3: Yeah, it's rolling.
0: I was not prepared for that.
1: And now?
2: It's your turn. Are you ready?
0: I mean, yes. Yeah. After seeing that, I've never been more ready.
2: Then just say you're scared and chicken out.
1: I'm scared of looking down.
0: No,
1: here.
0: I'm good to go. Bobs, where's Bobs? Let's get it going.
1: What do you feel right now?
0: No, I saw the nets and I saw the impact, so there's no weight limit or anything.
1: We have a weight limit.
0: Of?
1: From 35 to 110.
0: So maximum 110?
1: Yes. If you're more than 110, can able to do it.
0: No, then you're fine. No, I'm 135.
1: What?
0: So if I don't do it because I'm 135, let's just say, hypothetically, Nicholas does it, because we've paid.
1: Okay.
0: And he weighs?
4: 132.
0: About 80.
1: Strong bones.
0: Listen, Kayla, I would have loved to do this. I would have loved to do
2: Jason,
0: this, because I was planning to do it without all
2: don't
0: of the harnesses and the ropes. But apparently the equipment cannot handle my manliness.
2: Don't
0: so
2: chicken out, Jason.
0: I'm not chickening out. The tower has chickened out of Jason. So you
1: did
0: technically,
1: win.
2: I win.
0: Technically,
1: yeah,
0: if,
2: I win.
0: If Nicholas doesn't jump, then you win.
2: No, Jason.
0: Nicholas, are you going to do it? Thank you. There we go.
2: Tagging
0: you in, boy. Yes.
1: Yes. It must be inside your harness, eh?
0: But it's... This is not fun! How do I know that I'm going to hit the center?
2: Win because look at him.
0: Listen,
2: I came out.
0: I did it.
2: But I came out there braver than ever.
0: No,
2: with no complaints at all.
0: I have no complaints, just that my legs don't want to work now.
5: For over two decades, a culture has been bubbling under the mainstream. A movement has been forming. A sport has been growing. Welcome to our world of spinning. This is Rebel Shaimo.
0: So this is it, my friend. Red Bull Chai Motto. Kayla in the basically top eight. She's got 2.5 minutes in there to show us what is up and what is what.

0: So of everybody that's in the who do you think is your favorite?
1: So Yasin is doing quite well. Sam is a top driver. Top driver.
0: With a guy hanging completely outside of the car. Nobody listens to their mothers in this place.
2: Who is up first in the quarterfinals? We have Cape Town's finest, Yasin Damon. Battling head to head with the only girl in competition, the young Kate Love. Yasin, ladies and gentlemen, hitting it out and ticking all those little boxes. What a way to start. We romantic
0: a drama. All he needed to do is get stuck in this section, then carry us through, guaranteed.
2: Decide, baby, straight into the Puma kitchen. Deep, deep.
0: Make a mistake, Yasin! Make a mistake! Yikes! Yikes! Ooh!
2: Yeah.
0: That's not bad at all. That's not bad at all.
2: Up next, young Kayla, representing the next episode, the new generation of spinning.
3: Three, two, one, go, Kayla! Yes, Kayla! Oh, yes, Damon! Here's the call.
0: Oh, look at that. Let's put some butter on it.
2: Buttering the bread with ease. She's throwing down that peanut butter thing.
0: What? Come on, Kayla!
2: Young Kayla dominating in a man's world. Ladies, I want to hear you scream your name.
0: Her head, what? She put her head on it. She's on the bonnet. Kayla! I know that hug. Kayla gave him that hug. Like, well, you know the Oscars hug.
2: Yes, see, ladies and gentlemen, what we do every other weekend here on this episode. We're enjoying the show.
0: Kayla, yes. That, I feel like I was in the car doing the thing. How are you feeling?
1: Feeling amazing. That is fun. This is super, super fun.
0: Listen, I think at your age, we've got 20 more years of excitement from you, at least.
1: Yes, you do.
0: You've done your whole city, Kimberly proud. Kimberly, you got a diamond here. You got a diamond. You see what I did there? Kimberly, diamond.
4: Kayla, we are proud of you.
0: The rose. Kayla is the power!
4: Underline it.
0: The rose that grew from the concrete. The impossible
4: watch,
0: rose.
4: Yes.
0: Watch this space. Remember this
4: that
0: name.
4: Space.
0: Remember this name. This is what it's all about.
4: Soy the emperor.
0: This is what it's all about. I want to thank you. You are amazing. Bottom line.
1: Thank
0: Bottom
1: you, Jason.
0: Line. Thank you for everything.
1: You impressed me too.
0: Look
1: enjoy your
0: yourself
1: day.
0: And
1: be
0: look
1: safe.
0: Up your family. Be with the how wellness and the
1: here?
0: Nice times.
1: Bye,
0: I've got
1: Jason.
0: Tears. I'm giving
1: Bye.
0: It.
1: Bye.
0: Bye, everybody.
5: Happiness is different for everyone. Kayla is also proof that you can't judge a book by its cover. We learned that I can spin, kinda. We also learned that Nicholas can hit a serious high note. The most important thing we've learned is how to give it gears. We've learned that when you find something you love, you have to give it gears. All we know is Rose is going to get some serious mileage in search of more amazing people like Kayla.

0: America. It's very nice to see your people here in my country.
1: Thank you. Oh, thank you.
0: Welcome to you.
1: Nice to be in your country.
2: Thank you.
0: Thank you.
3: Boom, shakalaka.

driving through Samoa was really interesting. There's always kids that were super stoked. They were only really young, but they had like machetes, and they're always super proud of their land, and they're always happy and hugging each other and just have these big smiles. I mean, they don't have anything much, but they're always so stoked and happy just to see tourists or anything. They'd run alongside the van and call out your name, and just like, we stopped at a little spot on Savai, and I was hanging out with a few of the kids, and you know, they ask them, what's your name and what do you do and everything, and then you drive away and they're all chasing the car, you know, saying, hey, Serena, and waving to you and calling out.

this one, I just remember this one day in Samoa where like we surfed out in front of the camp and it wasn't so good. It was kind of sloppy. And then, so we all got in the boat and we're just searching for waves. It was just like full on search. And there was this tiny little island just out in the middle of the ocean. And we came around in the boat and all of a sudden we just seen left just peeling off and nobody out. And I just like grabbed my board and was just like, yeah, it was like the best day ever. And just surfed for hours, broke my board, came in, grabbed another one, went back out. And I was so bummed because the tide changed and we had to leave. Otherwise, we wouldn't be able to get home because it would have been too shallow. But oh, if I could have, I would have stayed there all day. I never wanted to leave.

Yeah, we got to remember all the women that came before us, because if it wasn't for them, we wouldn't be doing what we're doing now, especially with the CT Tour and stuff like that. The girls are making money and money off their sponsors and that sort of thing. If it wasn't for the girls, you know, Pam used to, they used to travel around the world for $500 total prize money and stuff like that, just stupid stuff like that. And they were just like so into it, that's, you know, that's what they loved and they didn't care. They just wanted to do it. So if it wasn't for them, you know, we wouldn't be anywhere. And so you got to appreciate what they did for us.

0: Auntie Rael, she was almost, words can't describe what Rael was like. She was everything to all the children of Hawaii. She inspired everyone and did everything she could to help for the future of surfing. And she was one of the most graceful, greatest women surfers there were.
1: Well, I think Rael taught me not only to love my sport and the expression of surfing in the water and to share that with people, but she also taught me that, you know, it's important to give back to the kids. I've always wanted to do that, but I think it's made me want to do that more because we have to carry on what Rael started.

there's tons of women that surf on the Gold Coast. It's a beautiful place. It's sunny, you know. Gold Coast says it all. And there's great waves everywhere. Gosh, I was amazed how many women surf there. It's just like everywhere you look, there's girls out everywhere, you know, having fun and laughing and, you know, in board shorts and bathing suits and, you know, playful bright boards. And I don't know, it's just got such a neat feel to it, you know.

Lang Beachley is surfing fantastic at the moment, and I think everyone knew last year at the end of the year that she'd been putting in so much hard work and dedication and determination, because she's overcome so many things and she's realised that she had the potential to perform to her best and become a world champion, and she just did it. And like I mean, I think everyone had a feeling she would do it, and I just feel like it's a really good thing to relate to. A lot of people should be able to look at Lane and go, wow, she was uncertain about herself and uncertain that she would perform like as well enough, good enough to be a world champion, and then she realised she could be and she became one. And it's sort of like a very simple little lesson, but it's a lot of people don't often get it. And I think, yeah, she's been a really good role model in that fact as well. Like, she's really been a good

0: Lion, she's the most determined person I've ever met, I think. You know, she taught me a lot of things. She's like, you know, she grew up in the same beach as Pam, so she got that the full hassle competitive thing happening. So she's, you know, she's deserved the title. She's been that close. And, you know, she charges out Sunset, you know, Mrs. Sunset. So she's, you know, she's up there.
1: Hey, remember that trip we took to Cabo with Lisa?
2: Hey, remember that?
1: That was really... Wait, you have black stuff by your teeth right there.
2: Focus on...
1: Right there, yeah. Get it. Okay, got it. Cabo was so much fun. It's still in your tooth.
2: Cabo was so much fun. It's still in your tooth.
3: Remember that weekend when the... The story was really good and I brought my flying tank. Yeah, you're surfing really good. I mean, sorry, now you're stupid.
1: Okay.
3: You Okay, so I'm really good.
1: You look like you're crying about it. It meant a lot.
2: Three, two.

I think J-Bay is the best wave in the whole world. I had, like, the best time ever at J-Bay. I don't like cold water that much, but cold water is nothing at J-Bay. I mean, you don't even think about the cold water. The waves are so perfect. So, and I'm from Hawaii, so that goes to show how good the waves are. I mean,

0: Somebody sing.
1: Somebody sing, hello, hello, hello.
0: Somebody sing. Somebody cry,
1: why, why, why?
0: Somebody sing. Somebody sing,
1: hello, hello, hello.
0: Somebody sing.
2: South Africa, it's another one of my favourite places. Every year we go there, it's not only just the great waves, even though it's cold, you know, you surf perfect waves. You get to go on safaris and hang out with the girls, and we went to Shawari again this year. And it was neat just to be with all the girls, to experience such a different culture than what we're used to seeing, and to be able to see these beautiful animals out in the open, where usually if we go to a zoo in America, they're just in cage, you know, you can't even see them roam free, but they're in their own wildlife, their own habitat, so it's really neat to see the way they are.

had a really good time. We saw all the animals and just had a really fun day. We were videoing and laughing and taking photos and just got to see really close, you know, the elephants. And just, we had a really good group of girls with us. This little Sophia from Peru, and then there was like Pam, and it was like all these different generations, but we're all together and just having fun and checking out the animals. And it was a break day for the Con Air, so it was just like a good little getaway from the Con Air scene, and it was just super beautiful and fun. And we had a big feast for lunch, and it was really fun. Everyone's laughing, having fun all day, and just checking out so much different stuff. It was really good.

it's like you're almost in another little world, like you're surfing in a contest, you know, a contest site, and then you drive a couple of hours away and there's just nothing, it's just landscape, and you're driving through and you're looking at huge elephants and, or, you know, lions and stuff like that. So it's really like, I don't know, you get a lot of knowledge from driving around and the guy's telling you about all the different stuff and the different animals and the, you know, this sort of springboks, this and, you know. So apart from learning a lot, we all, you know, spent quality time, had a really good time, and we're in the country, but then you're on the beach as well, and there's just, there's a great atmosphere the whole time. It's really cool.

I woke up this one morning, like the second day we were there, and the winds were just howling at night, and we woke up and it was like 6 feet with some 8 foot sets, and it was just perfect. And we just ran down for a surf, and it was like the most beautiful sight I've ever seen, just perfect 6 foot waves just coming through from all the way from super tubes to impossibles. Just like you could ride it all the way, just the fastest wave you've ever seen in your life.

0: that's all I know. 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
1: Yeah,
0: the groove of these vessels,

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You know, if it wasn't for Rochelle, I don't think a lot of the stuff that's going on right now would be happening. And she's someone I look up to just for what she's done and her surfing and everything.

Michelle Ballard, I think, is, I honestly think she's like kind of like the next Rel. She really, she cares so much about everything around her, about the women's surfing and the movement and where it's going in the future, that sometimes she just gets all wrapped up around it and she gets, it kind of just takes over her and she just gets really emotional.

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She like can get barreled on any wave and go forever, and like the little 5 foot frame of her can go out at like 6 to 8 foot back door and just get pitted, and then she'll just be laughing. She'll go over the falls and she'll get worked and go back out and get like the best barrel of her life. 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

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It's real, not necessarily spontaneous, but just real smooth, and then she'll just throw out something super radical, you know, and just go, oh, that was so sick. You know, it's not something where it's real jerky or anything like that. So, you know, she's the epitome of graceful, powerful, radical surfer.

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2: Can you two gossip together?
1: Comedian! 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
0: Take over in Makaha.

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1: It's kind of weird that you can be friends with, like, your biggest rival, just being girls.
2: We really paved a new path for the next generation.
3: Having a crew to do it with, that's what makes you love it.

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1: 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Yeah, baby.
3: Is it real? 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
2: 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I'll go get it.
1: I'm rich. 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
2: Go get lanes.
4: What do you guys think of Tahiti?
1: It's the most beautiful place I've ever been to. 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

0: quick. 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

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It was unreal fun.

0: the cook was unreal. 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I liked all the ways, but I probably had a lot of fun at Macaroni's just because it was such a rippable left-hander. It was probably the funnest left I've ever surfed. You could do like, you know, 8 turns on every wave. And we laughed a lot on this trip, actually. It was a really fun trip. We had a really good time together, just laughing about whatever, the sillier things that girls laugh about, and just enjoying each other's company and enjoying the atmosphere of being out at sea and seeing things we've never really seen before from a different perspective. Instead of from land, you're looking at it from the ocean.
1: It was cool in the end, but like, it didn't fight that much at first, and I kept thinking it got away. And then like, as soon as I got it towards the boat, then it like really tried to fight for its life, and I was like, ah. You just gotta like reel it. It's cool. It's fun. It tasted good too.
2: Never had so much fun in my life. This is the best week I've ever had. Never surfed so much, and hopefully I get to come back and next year and get a little more of it.
3: What do you guys?
4: Skipper got the ride of his life.
5: Yeah, he's
4: got some good bottom curves. You saw him bottom turning down the face, right up under the beach.
6: Rachel Ballard. Enough said.
7: The supersonic boom should hit you in just a few seconds. The supersonic boom should hit you in just a few seconds. The supersonic boom should hit you in just a few seconds. The supersonic boom should hit you in just a few seconds.

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0: think my bum's too fat.
1: I think you should untie the boat. Oh,
2: it fits in there perfectly.
3: Keep it still now, keep it still.
2: Hold on, hold on.
4: How's he, Slew? They're so full of food.
5: Oh, he likes that. Whoa. Wow.
1: There's teeth coming out there.
5: Behind you.
1: It's
6: here. Oh, that's yummy. Way better than that crap.
4: You need.
5: Come on, lift it over your head.
7: I don't know.
2: Say it. They don't hear. They don't hear. No. Say it.
7: No, you talk.
2: No, I don't.
7: On the.
2: It's okay. Which girl did you like?
7: You talk.
2: No, I don't know. Which one? Come on. Come on, Shorty. Come on. Han already. I already asked Han. Han already said. I'll tell you after you tell me.
7: Oh, you're bullshit.
2: No, I'm not bullshit. Han already got on.
7: I don't know.
2: Say it. Come on.
7: So you want on the
2: girl? No.
7: Girl.
2: Come on.
7: Anyone. I like anyone.
1: Is it the yogi then, not the pope?
8: Do a yogi stretch.
6: Gosh, I saw that.
2: Oh, wow. Hold on. Hey, Billy, can we get her to the hospital?
1: I'm going to wear a short sleeve rash vest this time because my butt's not going to get so fried and my arms are okay.
2: You got fried ass.
1: I got fly lice, you prick.

0: time is like the issue in any sport, you know what I mean? Like newer generations behind you, you have to like come and put in the hours. And you got some really talented up and coming surfers.
1: We want to be at Nazare pushing the limits of like the younger generation in big wave surfing.
0: Question is, do they have the discipline to put in the time to get the work done?
2: It's just a dream to be in the comp this year. First time I will compete in a team.
3: I think I didn't even study to surf and I already wanted to do big waves.
4: For the first time I understood that it was a teamwork, and if I wanted to be good at it, I would have to find someone to do it with me.
5: Yeah, this summer I need to drive. That's like the main goal this year now, is just to learn to drive the ski. The surfing bit is like sorted. I've got that. It's just the driving now.
1: Our dream is to become the youngest tow team out at Nazare.
6: Tu tem uma conexão com Nazare. Tu entendeu o que é Nazare.
5: Just try to get bigger waves this season and like keep making my name in this world and just then hit it hard for the next one.

0: Este é um ano para treinar. 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
2: Take out Ian Davis.
0: You're going to take out there?
2: Yeah.
0: And after you could move a little bit in front?
2: I hope.
0: You hope?
2: No, I need to take out the whole engine.
0: If you find something special there on the bottom?
2: Yeah, I'll let you call it.
0: Let me know, okay? Nós aqui, alguém vai ter que criar essa situação também de análise e das pessoas evoluírem a que dia é que podem ir lá. 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
3: So I am the guy who surfed the 100-foot wave. The day that I got that wave, the biggest wave of my life, that Lucas Cienka towned me in. At the end of that session, I got really hurt. So I was recovering and working a lot. And I found this scientist who was already measuring all the waves, but he didn't know about me. First results of his study was amazing. He said that I rode a properly 97 feet wave. These new pictures with better qualities, different angles, it gave more credibility to the study. They figured that it was at least one of the biggest waves ever ridden, maybe the biggest one. And with the guy who measured my wave, they had the story to tell everything, but they also published my study. And not just in the website, but also in the paper. If I get recognized by the surf community and by the Guinness Book to be the guy who surfed the biggest wave in the world, a lot of things gonna change in my surf career for sure. When you focus and you visualize so much what you want to do, it happens.
4: I studied surfing 7 years ago. I discovered surfing in Hawaii in 2013, before I didn't even know it was possible to be in something and jump on a wave. 3 years after that, I went on my first ride. For 6 months, I'd never stopped surfing, like every day, just learning.
5: You wanna help? Without you, would
4: be disappointed. I think I heard Nazare when I started to do towing, and they were talking about, oh, if you want to do big wave, maybe one day will be a Nazare, and I was like, oh no, of course no. But then, well, yeah. How I discovered Nazare was I see it on Instagram or TV. After a few years training, I decided start of December to come with Clément Roserod. And arriving here, we completely understood that it was not an option to be beginner in Nazare. It was actually a big day when we arrived, and I saw it from the cliff many times, but it's completely different just to take the step to be able to be in the water.
6: Where is my pin?
4: I wasn't, for years and years, I didn't want to come. I was going to be like a baby once again.
6: Food ready, as always. Ready.
4: How to see the waves coming, how to drive there, that I needed to train more. My mom is sending you love. She was so cute. I really want to be there in September, being ready, and as I have my team now, that are here since many years. They started to surfing 7 years ago. Lorenzo is super, super good here, and he's also an amazing rescue and driver. That's what he did, for example, for the WSL yesterday. Francisco is also surfing here since a long time, and Tomas is kind of the youngest of us. He's 21, but he's killing it in the water. So the setup is insane. And no one is gonna give me waves every day without getting waves. So obviously I understood that I had to be good as a driver.
7: Here we go, and then we kind of hold, 1, 2, 3, we go more.
4: And when I started to do this in Osogor, it was insane. Go on the foam and turn around, and it's insane to give waves to someone. And being in front of him and seeing put out of the bar is like, woo, it's insane. It's super fun. It took me 7 years, but I'm here.

0: as soon as I had arrived here, people were telling me, like, oh, Laura, you should start going for the world record and you should be in the contest already and all these shoulds. And I think I just got a little bit wrapped up in that and maybe lost, for sure. The whole reason why I really started this whole journey is so much more than surfing in a competition against your heroes or surfing the biggest wave of the day. I got nominated for the biggest wave of the year, the women's, and for my first season, it was kind of a crazy feeling because I was like, wow, okay. Like, in some ways, there was definitely a lot of imposter syndrome that then came with that. Am I ready to have these recognitions? And I still didn't have any sponsors at the time, so it was all just like a bit of a whirlwind. I had kind of really just wanted to be here to rewrite the wrongs, I suppose, of my path that I hadn't allowed myself to follow for many years. So there was definitely a loss in the kind of true path for a minute, but we are back on track.
1: Solid, enjoying the ski.
0: Yeah.
1: And then what happens next season, how happens? Like, you know, we're just going to be sat there next season, and I'll be able to work in the summer to earn enough to just not have to worry about.
0: I want to get that feeling of surfing huge waves as much as possible and to really just live into my values. We've had a tumultuous relationship. 15 years old, I was in Hawaii, and they literally like grabbed all us girls together and were like, okay, there's this new app, it's called Instagram. You're gonna download it and you're gonna start just, you know, getting followers, and it's kind of like your own paper magazine. So we were like, okay, sweet. Naivety was always playing a part back then. We were 15-year-old girls posting in the outfits that we did our sport in, which was a bikini. These brands and companies, they hold your dreams literally in their fingertips, and at a split second can just cut it and you're gone. So when I look back now, is probably why I never pursued my big wave career. I had been told that there just wasn't space for strong women. I think the sad thing I saw was they all just saw me as a body and a face, and they never really saw the person that was underneath. Love is lost in the media when there's less vulnerability between the media channel and the person. What's the point of media if we're not trying to like raise someone else's story and inspire another person, whether it's representation for women in sport or just seeing something be done that you didn't think was possible and possibly just making you think you might give it a go.
2: Ela
3: quebrou
2: aí.
3: Aqui, daqui ela soltou toda essa laminação pra lá e pra cá.
4: Olha como é que o cara deixou a prancha.
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0: Well, boys, there's waves.
1: Oh,
0: well, there's definitely waves. There's already a ski out. It's looking clean, too.
2: Yeah?
3: Oh, rise and shine, boys.
2: Oh, everybody.
3: Time to wake up.

0: You have a little hairbrush?
1: Sam, Micah, you guys up?
2: Get up, boys.
1: Let's go. Plays are firing, boys.
3: Yeah. Trying to do my best.
0: How's the bread going?
4: It's
2: fine. Got some butter on there.
3: Around.
2: There, you got that egg. Oh.
5: Check.
1: How's it good?
2: I'm just doing all the work.
6: How about your ears?
4: Huh?
6: Your ears.
4: I do.
7: Slowly, slowly. Yeah, perfect. Good work, buddy. Yeah, that's perfect.
4: Yep.
7: Yeah, feel it? Go for a little jump. Feel good?
4: What? Oh.
7: Yeah, perfect, buddy.
4: I can go regular.
8: Muito Papai Noel. Ontem eles vieram aqui, chegaram aqui para uma história.

0: posted yesterday.
1: The day when I saw it, I was like, man, this thing's a magic board. I was like,
2: yeah. Good to know.
1: So bad, and then
3: we'll bring a screwdriver out, and then you get to try. We'll flip the screw. We'll strip the scraps
2: for sure, man. I want to try, man.
3: You gotta get
2: I want to see you guys riding first, and it's good. I had a lot of good boards, man. The boards I have been pretty good.
3: Yeah.
2: But this, that one, I think, is going to work pretty well with you guys.
3: It looks sick. Yeah. I'm looking forward to getting out. Hopefully, I have a good day to test it out. Yeah. Hopefully, some clean conditions.
2: Yeah, there's going to be a lot of conditions this week.
3: It looks like the whole, the next 10 days looks
2: solid.
3: It looks so good. I mean, since we've been here the last 3 months, I haven't seen this long of, consistent swell back after back.
4: Luke and I were originally born in Pittsburgh, Pennsylvania. We spent about 10 years in California. We're surfing every morning. So school started at 8:30. We would surf all morning, take the drive up to school, go to school, come back, surf all afternoon. We came over here to Portugal. Our dad was doing something in Lisbon. One of my good friends, Vinny, he's like, you should go up to Nazaré. Think of it as your school for the next 2 weeks. See what Nazaré is about. You know, the world's largest waves. In the first 2 weeks, all the guys were like, you should be on the cliff every day, learning what the conditions are doing. How does Nazaré look on this wall? What happens with this wind? Watching techniques of paddlers and towers. This is our third season here at Nazaré. The goal is to become the youngest tow team out there. So it's gonna take a lot of practice, mentors helping us hopefully catch the biggest wave ever surfed. We just want to put in the time and, you know, get some bombs. So hopefully, you know, they'll see us out there. In the years to come, we'll have the opportunity to showcase our surfing to everyone here.

0: I look at the Nazaré forecast every day, at least 50 times a day. Surfline, Wind Guru, Fnok.
1: The wind, the swell, the dimension of the swell, all the conditions have to be perfect.
0: If there's something in the radar, I call all the stakeholders, all the people involved. We're good to go? Yeah, we are, we're not.
2: Estou, olha, é impossível fazer para a semana. Por isso, surge-nos aqui um problema. O forecast neste momento está a dar.
0: When you go to February, mid-February, you kind of don't know what's going to happen. So we were under pressure to do the event at that time.

0: It's all yours if you want it. 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If you want it, go and get it.
1: It's kind of weird that you can be friends with, like, your biggest rival, just being girls.
2: We really paved a new path for the next generation.
3: Having a crew to do it with, that's what makes you love it.

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It's actually smaller. I don't know how I can do that, but it was flat yesterday. It's flatter today. I don't think anything's gonna happen until this lightning leaves, though. We got our front that came in. It was a change, but it was a wrong kind of change. I think when we stop seeing the lightning and the thunder, then we'll get waves. They said they'd never seen this here before.

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0: work it out.
1: One of the villages we went to, just to check it out, we went in just to shoot some video and have a look. There's a lot of little kids and, you know, they couldn't really communicate with you, but they'd, like, be doing hand signs and you'd give them high fives and do clapping games with them. And they're all just so hypo and wanted to get in front of the camera or wanted to get a picture with you, or just, they were just so inquisitive, just checking everything out. So, I don't know, they were so interested in what was going on, and they'd run around and just be all hypo. It was like Santa Claus was coming to town or something.
2: And being greeted by all these little kids running around and so excited to see us and to experience seeing white men, really, for them, and white women even more so, because, you know, it's rare that they actually get to see girls in bikinis and surfing. And I think that was, I would have loved to have understood or have, you know, dove into their mind to see the perspective that they're looking at. But I think that you could really tell in the expression, in the way that they you know, shared themselves with us. They're really excited and just laughing and giggling and just throwing themselves at us and in the camera, and really excited that we came in to take interest in their village.

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We pulled up and it was our first time standing on dry land in like 8-9 days. Tons of little 3 feet tall, dark-skinned kids just stoked to see us and running around us, pulling on our clothes. And as soon as you told them what your name was, they were like, oh, Holly, Holly, Holly, or Sam, Sam, Sam. Then we were walking down the road and here comes a couple kids on bicycles, little rickety bicycles that looked like they were about to fall apart any minute, and there were like 2 kids on them. And before you know it, Sam and Dara had asked to borrow them and hopped on the bikes and were like making circles with all the kids chasing them, running after them and screaming their names. It was really cool.

0: it was just interesting to see that sort of culture and see how different people live, and especially walking through the village with all the little kids who had nothing, you know, except for the clothes on their backs. But they were so stoked to see us, and as we were leaving, they all ran out in packs to the dock to wave goodbye to us and yell, bye, bye, bye, you know, the few words of English that they knew, and it was just an eye-opening experience.
1: Bye, Stephanie!

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2: Over the ocean.

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0: what is it, 30 hours of traveling? 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
1: This has never really happened. All of our schedules are so crazy and everyone's from a different country, and the fact that we're all here together pushing each other is crazy.
0: Competitive surfing is really important to me because it puts me in these places. Like, I get to come to the Mentawise and go surf with my friends, and there's nothing better in my eyes than doing that and being in a beautiful place in the world. I'm just a surfer, so like going on a surf trip to perfect waves with all your friends is like the most happy you can be.

0: you could see, see, see his bottom of feet, we see, see, see. A sailor went to see, see, see, could see what he could see, see, see, and all that he could see, see, see, with the bottom of the deep.
1: It's really great to be going on trips with these girls. It's kind of weird that you can be friends with, like, your biggest rival.
2: Having fun is everything. I mean, having a crew to do it with, that's what makes you love it.
3: I always say, people are like, oh, who's your favorite surfer? It's like Steph and my dad, but right now it's pretty much everyone that I'm doing this movie with.
1: So good to see them outside of the competitive scene and just having fun and just being girls, you know?

0: Caroline's personality, energetic.
1: She's like the most precise surfer I've ever met. Every time you look, you know she's gonna hit the perfect spot on the wave.
2: As a competitor, she's intense because she's just so experienced.
0: She's just like an absolute crazy, consistent, never falls, one of the best surfers in the world.

0: Our first guest this evening, an Olympic gold medalist, a force of nature, and what's...
1: Pretty good first barrel. Worked hard to get him over for that second barrel.
2: And I watched her, like, in 2 weeks progress.
0: Welcoming Caroline Marks!

0: I'm messing up the budget.
1: Sierra sends it. She will take off on a bomb at Chopu, but also like grind little fun waves.
2: Sierra is like so good at like all sports.
3: First time I saw Sierra was at a skate comp, and I remember her doing these 540s and like, oh, like I want to do one.
4: I think she doesn't have like a limit to where she thinks she can go, so I think that's what like makes her so good.
1: I definitely see her taking the sport to another level.
5: Next up on the tee, we have Sierra Kerr. She has been absolutely superb out there so far. And that is a great ball from Sierra. A little timely counsel there from her caddy. Now, on with her second shot on the ninth. And that is beautifully struck. Oh my, it's tracking. It's looking very good. Well, how about that, folks? What a birdie for Sierra Kerr.

Kansas and Arnold, you're

0: I think having style is pretty important. It is something that you're given a little bit, but I also think it's something that can be influenced by the things you experience.
1: Sky is like cool, calm, chilled.
2: She's so amazing at what she does skating, but she's also such a good surfer, and people don't really see that.
0: Yeah, she did a pretty cool air the other day. That looked so skatey, just the way she landed it, and her feet were just in the perfect spot.
2: We like doing her makeup, and we're like girly stuff, but out there we kind of like kick butt.

0: Molly Picklum. She's ultra competitive, very hardworking, very sarcastic, very funny.
1: This is crazy, but I love it.
2: Very feisty and competitive in the water and on land.
3: She has a mean carve and a mean throw tail.
4: A surfer that's been fearless in the heaviest waves. Unstoppable, Molly Picklum, your world champion.
5: Thank you.

0: Tahiti, the island vibe's different, the locals are a lot more welcoming, and just like all calm vibes, and then you get out there and it's the most psychotic wave you could ever see.
1: Like, keeps you in the white water, but you can't like get air, and it's like the most terrifying thing.
0: It's the best moment once you take off, but the moment just before is the most scariest and like biggest leap of faith I take every single time. The beautiful things in life is on the other side of your comfort zone, and this wave is like a metaphor for it.

just that morning, it was so crisp, it was so like clear, you can just tell, well, this is the day, you know. And there's a known thing in Tahiti, when the clouds kind of go over the mountain, that's when the offshore wind will come and you'll see the conditions. And it was just like, I was watching to do my heat, but then I also kind of was like, whoa, bigger picture's unfolding. The clouds started to move around the mountain. Boy, is he gonna do it? And sure enough, then like the wind starts blowing and just please stay like that. And sure enough, it was just like Mother Nature was just like, you know what, girls? Like, here we're gonna just like make it a little nicer for you so you can have your moment. I mean, then the rest kind of unfolded. It's kind of like press play from here and watch what unfolded.

0: remember I was watching Molly get a wave and I was like screaming for her because I was like, holy crap, like, it's just cool because I'm like friends with Molly, you know, and it's cool to see your friend get a good wave. Competitive surfing isn't everything, it's not the whole world. So we can just like go into these heats like, oh yeah, we want to beat each other, but it's not like we're gonna stop being friends after it. Erin Brooks surfing is one of the best surfing ever. Like, she's really, really good.
1: Erin, like, her style on the wave, she's kind of like a gymnast, like, very acrobatic. Like, you can tell she's, like, spring-loaded all the time, you know? Really poppy and just, yeah, really explosive.
0: Erin is just, like, a fierce competitor.
2: I don't really like answering that question, but I'm very determined and I don't like to lose.

0: Katie's personality, she's a cruiser. Everything you see what she does on a surfboard is literally her outside of the water.
1: She loves to surf, just trying all these different boards and surfing all these different waves. And
0: she has a really true deep connection with surfing, and I think she trusts that and leans on that and knows whatever unfolds in her life, she always has that and no one can touch that.
2: I think that she has one of the best styles out of anyone I've ever seen.
3: I believe that surfing is a dance. That's just, yeah, because that's why I love it.

0: we wouldn't be here if it, I feel like if it wasn't for each other. Like, we need each other to push.
1: I feel like I started surfing watching Carissa and Steph and seeing what they could do. And then I want to do something a bit better, a bit bigger. I see Katie get a deep rail. I want one bigger and deeper.
2: It's good to surf around good people because then you get better at surfing.
3: Most of the time when I go on surf trips, it's normally pretty big and I get pushed nearly every surf trip. I like going past my comfort zone, even to like push other people and then get pushed by them, because when I'm seeing Katie get good waves, I want to get good waves.

0: fucking kidding me, dude? Woo! Thanks.
1: To the Lord.
2: Let's suppose that you were able every night to dream any dream you wanted to dream. You would fulfill all your wishes. And after several nights, you would say, well, let's have a surprise. Let's have a dream which isn't under control. And finally, you would dream where you are now.
3: Wish I could grab that girl and tell her, like, it's all yours if you want it, you know? It's all up to you. If you want it, go and get it.
4: I'd love to tell myself, good job, and just keep going out there and having fun, because that's what it's all about.
5: It's so wide open, like, paths you can go down, and I really don't have, like, a specific end goal of it all. I'm definitely gonna be surfing for the rest of my life. Like, old woman slab surfer who, like, goes to LA to get a new hip, but then goes back to wherever I am on the Google Maps.
6: Well, I hope a bunch of world titles. Not gonna put a cap on how many I can get.
7: While making this film, like, I won the world title, then Katie won the world title, then Molly won the world title. You know, you want to look back on your career and you want to look at that and be like, we really paved a new path for the next generation.

0: enjoy it all, enjoy the people you're around, like, try your freaking hardest, because why not? YOLO, you know? Freaking do it.
1: We're stronger together, so it's just really powerful. I love you guys.
2: I got foot cramps from all this model work.
3: Getting dropped off by Sierra in Mentos.

ask me something cool?

0: out here, Skate Tales, in San Francisco to meet Nico Hiraga.
1: Nico might be Hollywood's new favorite face, but he's still bombing hills, stacking clips, and skating with the crew that raised him. In this episode, I'm in San Francisco with Nico as my guide to skate legendary spots with the locals, drop into steep hills, and visit FTC Skate Shop for Nico's guest board party. This is a story of how a city's raw energy keeps shaping the future of skateboarding. This is Nico's parents' house. Hello. How you doing this morning?
2: This is welcome. The childhood home, man. This is where I grew up. This is my first skateboard ever.
1: So you were bombing hills with this one?
2: For sure. FTC boards, like
3: I would always go to FTC and just get used boards. They would always hook it up.
1: The Japanese flag representing?
3: Of course, man. Know your roots. Japanese. Shout out the family out there. Gotta have the flag up.
1: Oh, look at that.
3: Yeah.
1: Is that you?
3: Yeah, man.
1: Oh, this guy is handstand master right here.
3: Growing up in the city and skating, it takes you so many different parts of the city. You see it all.
1: Is this your local spot?
3: This is the local spot, Waller. This is usually where we warm up at. You know, been here for ages. They've done a lot of remodeling to the place. They repaved it.
1: Yeah, this place is super sick with a perfect flat, so many ledges. And where are the obstacles from? How are there so many?
3: I mean, it's sick. People just like contribute to this place and things come and go all the time, but the granite ledges are here to stay for sure.
1: What's your favorite thing in the park?
3: The transition in the back is the best sound in the whole.
1: Should we skate there? Let's skate there.
3: Let's cruise it.

0: Hey, Chico.
1: How we doing?
0: That matters.
1: Yo,
0: nice
1: what's up, bro?
0: Nice to meet you.
2: You already know, royalty, SF royalty right here, man, in the flesh. Woo!
1: That shit's
0: These are the shirts great. For tomorrow?
1: Yeah.
3: And then the hoodies, too, that we got.
0: And this is the board?
3: That's the board.
0: That's the board they're releasing.
3: Tomorrow, yeah.
0: Dizzy.
3: At FTC.
4: Nico is one of the few kids here that are from SF, that grew up here in SF and still lives here.
5: Born and raised, yeah, 27 years, man.
0: There's not many skaters that live here that can say that, right?
5: No, there's not. I don't think I'll ever leave.
4: SF was back in the 90s, early 90s, all the spots that we grew up skating was just, you couldn't skate them no more. So I moved to LA. When I came back, it was cool to see all this new group of guys, kids like Nico, skating SF differently and looking at it differently, you know what I mean, and bringing it a whole new life.
6: You can be the best skateboarder from anywhere in the world, and you reach a certain point in your career where you still need to come here and do something. There's like these kind of like these historical, like career-defining spots in San Francisco. You know, it's sort of like Mecca of skateboarding.
5: Well, this is where we grew up. Every day I'd get like picked up from the bus stop by my mom or something and get dropped off here with the homework, do them on the benches.
1: San Francisco is so tight-knit. It's small, man. We got a really tight-knit community. Any block, any neighborhood is just gonna be different people that you grew up around, have met recently. It's just you latch on to the locals.
7: Linda Nico. Loves to skate.
8: Nice to meet you.
7: Dude, I'm 65.
5: Love it.
7: I'm the past and the future.
5: Coolest roller skater I've ever met here.
6: Like a lot of the modern day kind of versions of skateboarding sort of like were rooted here and maybe like some in LA as well. But the real epicenter is here, I think.
5: Body barrel. Oh. Just little things here and there, you know? It's all right. Yeah, dog. This is my father, the man, the myth, the legend.
9: Hey, guys.
0: Were you worried for him with skateboarding?
9: Yeah, for sure.
0: The hills.
9: Like getting a call at work and someone saying that his head's been split open.
5: He picked me up from the subway downtown at the island when I split my head open, took me to the hospital.
0: Skateboarding?
5: Yeah.
9: Your brain is your most valuable organ, right?
5: Yeah, man. You've told me it since I was a Grom, of course.
0: Just the best tacos in town?
5: Best burritos, in my opinion.
0: Best burritos. Let's eat.
4: We're sitting here at Miley, a spot that's been here forever. But it's been skating since the mid 80s until now.
10: I could just flip it on portrait mode, we're good.
0: What does it take to be a model?
11: Let me tell you, man, it takes years and years of just doing the blue steel, you know?
0: Blue steel?
11: Nah.
4: Nico, he's like moving on to this other bigger world, you know, of acting.
1: Are you talking to me?
4: But he still skates super hard.
1: It's tough to balance acting and skating, man. It's like with acting, you sign the contract and then boom, you're theirs. And if that contract says no skating, you kind of got to not skate too much, which I still struggle with. I always tell people I like acting, but I love skateboarding.
0: I heard Nico always skates with his shirt off.
5: I just like having my shirt off skating, especially when, you know, look at the UVs.
0: It's nice.
5: It's too nice to have a shirt on right now. You can use a little fucking tan. Let's go.
0: Look at me.
5: There you go.
0: We got Chico Brenes on the session. SF legendary skater.
5: Session. That was dope. Damn.
1: If you're a skateboarder, I think that you should dabble with the art of bombing hills. Hills are sick.
0: This must be one of the steepest hills in the city, right?
5: It's a really steep one, and there's this like Instagram account called, I think, SF City Guide, that said this hill is the third most steepest in SF, that I switch bombed, did a front big spin in off the curb cut, and then took both the hills. Yeah, the first front big spin I put down was kind of sketchy, but I was like, fuck it, man, I'm just gonna hold on.
0: Would your trick still count if you would power slide on the way down?
5: I think with bombing hills, you should probably aim to not power slide. It's just kind of more of like a charging it to the like roots of it. Power sliding is a little bit kind of a little safety net, you know?
0: We're gonna bomb Franklin Street, and we're gonna have to time it with the traffic lights in order to make it onto the green. Don't do it at home.

0: You gotta give me a little handicap.
1: No, you're doing great. You're doing great.
2: Oh. Bombing a hill, there's like a kind of freedom. The chains are off, man. You're just like with the wind, not a care in the world. You can do it when you're happy, you're sad, you're mad, you're anxious, and just bombing a hill releases all that.
3: Is this your

0: Favorite park in SF?
1: Yes.
0: Yeah?
1: We're here nonstop, 24/7 till the lights go off.
0: How sick is that? We got Walker Ryan and Jack Curtin on the session.

0: Jackard and Switchback Smith?
1: I'd say it's very real out here. I think it's as real as it gets in San Francisco.
0: It looks like the spot is occupied.
2: For now.
0: I've seen this spot in skate videos since I was a little grom.
2: Josh Matthews, fucking back blunt kickflip on this. It's one of my favorite tricks.
0: I was here when Thiago Lemos did a switchback tail 1 foot.
3: Really?
0: That was sick, yeah.
2: That was dope.
4: It's time to get.
0: Yes, sir.

0: They've resurrected a lot of classic famous spots here, like Pier 7, the library. And these are spots that people will travel from all around the world to skate because of what those spots mean to skateboarding history.
1: Trying to recreate, yeah, right, Mike York. It's not easy. He's flexible.
2: Pier 7 is kind of hard to skate. You know, you got the traffic with all the people. Your board sometimes rolls into the street, gets ran over by a car.
1: Ledges are crusty.
2: Ledges are super crusty, but you know, a little bit of butter and you go fast, yeah, You'll be just fine.
1: Should I have a little sesh?
2: Let's do it. I had these goals growing up of like what I want to come across as like a person in the San Francisco community and like as a skateboarder. And I think so far I've done a good job of doing that. I was honored that I was given a cover of Thrasher in San Francisco wearing an SF jersey and going to like a local SF bar after to celebrate after landing the trick.
1: That's it.
0: You would never know Nico is a celebrity to some people, you know? Like, it's funny, we'll be skating a spot, and if it's like a touristy spot, he has to stop every 5 minutes for a photo shoot. And he's so patient because he's like trying to do his trick, but he's also like, you know, representing himself well and takes the photo, and like, he keeps it real.
1: Are you nervous?
2: All good people celebrating life in Chico.
1: And the release of your first board with your name on it?
2: Yeah, man, we're stoked.
3: There you go.
4: There you go.
5: Larry the motherfucking Duffer, knowing numbers. Good job.
6: Big brother Larry, the truth, San Francisco.
2: Cheeks was like, yo, man, like, when's the collab? I'm like, I'm ready when you are, dude. Let's do it.
7: I feel like the SF scene is pretty much lively and back, and kids like Nico are keeping it like, you know, like that. I just wanted to do something, you know, something meaningful and special for him.
2: He blessed me with a guest board, man. It's super sick. It's just full circle stuff for me, you know? Taking a photo with like a little Asian kid, cause that was me.
1: Right on.
2: Those are the things that I feel really proud about.
8: Everybody just loves him, you know? It's like he's one of those people that it's very hard to not love him.
1: Can I get one too? Can I get one too? Danny?
0: He represents the city really well. Really represents San Francisco wherever he goes, so it's cool.
2: I had these goals growing up that became a little bit more clear to me as I grew up. It was to be like a dude in SF just trying to make his city and his parents and his family proud.
9: What does skateboarding mean to you?
2: Skateboarding to me just means life, you know? I don't know like a life without skateboarding. I don't. It's just life, period.
1: Nico taught me a lesson once, how a stalwart lad could bounce patiently into relentless drill. Given a skateboard, given a hill, along with a waist-high concrete wall, over and over again until he perfected the moves of his difficult art, fulfilled the desire of his brave young heart. Bravo, Nico.
6: My gramps always had a way with his words, you know?
1: Wow.
6: So
1: I did not know what I was getting into when I started reading.
6: No, it's kind of hard.
10: A stalwart lad could bounce patiently into relentless drill.

0: a city deep inside America's agricultural heartland. An ecstatic crowd with an appetite for destruction, and 45 teams of daredevils hungry for speed. Who will taste victory in their bonkers gravity-powered races, and who's leaving with nothing but a mouthful of straw? Welcome to the Red Bull Soapbox Race, Des Moines, Iowa.
1: Hello and welcome to Des Moines, USA.
2: This thriving Midwestern city is the state capital of Iowa. And the dome of the Capitol building behind us is actually covered in about 3 kilos of gold, worth $170,000.
1: Des Moines, making it rain, baby. Of course, no visit to this city is complete without a trip to the ball game. You could come here to Principal Park to watch local team, the Iowa Cubs.
2: Go Cubs!
1: Yeah, I'm actually pretty good at baseball. I'm actually too good. When I throw it, it's dangerous. Shouldn't even be holding that.
2: That sounds like a load of old bull. This is Albert, the world's largest bull, who lives just outside of Des Moines. And what a beauty he is.
1: Yes, but if you want to see a thing of real beauty, well, that would be watching a man dressed as an oversized pineapple smashing face first into a bale of hay. And you can only see that at the Red Bull Soapbox Race!
2: Today, 45 teams from all over the country have descended on Des Moines to race weird and wonderful machines down a custom-built course through the heart of the city.
1: Yes, the question is, who will soar to victory like a majestic American eagle, or who will get stuffed like a Thanksgiving turkey? We are moments away from finding out.
2: If you're still sat there, however, thinking, what on earth is the Red Bull Soapbox Race? Allow us to explain.
0: Championing eccentricity since the year 2000, the Red Bull Soapbox Race sees amateur teams of friends, family and workmates racing their incredible homemade soapboxes down a course covered in obstacles, all with just gravity to power them. Fun is always the order of the day, but this is a contest, and to decide the winner, each team is scored on three categories. Firstly, a panel of judges marks the creativity and craftsmanship of each soapbox. Then, points are given for a 20-second performance immediately before the run. And finally, those scores are merged with the total time taken to complete the course. Sorry, if they complete the course. Get more overall points than anyone else, and you've just earned yourself universal bragging rights as Red Bull Soapbox Race Champions. There's just one thing standing in the way, the course itself. And this one is short and steep.
1: Well, they say it's lonely at the top, but up here, it's actually just terrifying. I mean, sure, that is a beautiful view of the city and we're in the shadow of that amazing state capitol building, but all our competitors will be seeing is this beast of a start ramp. It is one of the biggest in soapbox history and it's got a whopping 17-degree pitch. But the scariest thing is this is quite literally just the start.
2: After an incredible

0: start, the first challenge our pilots are going to have to face is this absolutely brutal kicker. If your steering or your wheels are not up to scratch, this is where you will come undone.
1: Make it safely over that kicker and our racers are going to face a question that we've never seen before. Pick a side. To the left, a series of wedges. To the right, some bone-rattling off-camber rollers. Both are going to pose challenges. But the important thing is, fortune favours the decisive. If they dither, they're eating hay.
0: Even if you make the right choice, it is far from over. You've got to negotiate this absolutely gigantic kicker. If you manage that, well, it's a glory run all the way to the finish.
1: Well, we've walked the course, and I tell you what, I'm excited, mate. It looks good, it looks fast.
0: Yes, very fast. And look, I've seen some very well-built soapboxes in the pits today.
1: Yes.
0: No amount of engineering is going to help you on this course. It's so quick, over those obstacles, people, they're going to come a cropper.
1: They are, but the Iowans have come out in force. There is an amazing crowd here, and they're going to be treated to some serious action.
0: Absolutely.
1: You like a bit of action, don't you, Darren?
2: Yes, I do. Will and Matt, thank you. Love a bit of action, me. As you say, the crowds have come out in their thousands today, and it's a glorious day in the shadow of the state capitol building. So just to explain the scoring today, obviously the speed of the run is an important factor for the teams. You get a score out of 50 for creativity and a score out of 50 for the performance, but that also includes your showmanship on the run as well. So slightly different here in Des Moines today. As always, there's been a real mix of weird and wonderful soapbox designs. Some, I suggest, may have problems on the course, and the pre-gamers are going to get us rolling today. Travis, the driver, Kurt, the co-pilot. They're from Huxley in Iowa, and it's the theme is football, yard games, and grilling. Everything you need to be happy in Iowa today. Very, very steep launch ramp to get it started. The first kicker, the split decision, we're calling it, where the driver's got to decide which side they go, and then the final kicker. But it's all over here within the blink of an eye. And look how steep that start ramp is. And look at Kurt hanging on grimly at the back. There's the first kicker, nice and easy over there. Moving down towards the split decision. Which side is he going to go? He's going to go down the steps. That's going to be the first choice. There we go. Oh, straight in! Straight in! That's a spectacular finish for the pre-gamers. Look at that. Always moving to one side. And you could see the front start to get crushed. And the crowd and the rest of the team looking on here, there's nothing left of it. They were fired up at the start, but they're finished. Now, there's the performance score for what it's worth. 23, that's out of 40. 1:10. So next we have Gilligan's Island, and it's themed around the SS Minnow. Eric is the skipper and the driver, and Kenny is the co-pilot and Gilligan. They're lifelong friends, this team. And they've been very, very creative with what they've done with this soapbox. It's really nicely put together. Now, we're calling it showmanship rather than the performance in Iowa. Slightly different. And look how steep that is. Seeing it from behind, you can see just how much speed you can get right from the very top. Only 270 metres over the kicker. Moving down towards the split decision. Decides to go right. Took the decision nice and early. Lots of speed through there. This is good. Over the big kicker as well. Really good run. Lost part of it. There's the finish. Fantastic, 24 seconds, and a big smash into the hay bales to finish at the end. Brilliant run. I doubt many are going to go much quicker than that. 45 for the performance, it's fantastic, look at that. So quick, so short, so incisive, and brilliantly done.
3: That was awesome. That was so much fun. We really didn't anticipate hitting the hay bales at the end. I was really waiting for my brake man to hit the brakes, and he did. And they worked in practice, and then we made them better, and apparently not. We made them worse. That was a heck of a lot of fun.
2: So the next team today, the Mushketeers, and they're all the way from Minneapolis, Minnesota. The theme is Huskies pulling a sled. Nigel, the driver, Ben and Peter making up the rest of the team. Now, they wanted to have some winter fun in the sun, and they're describing Nigel the driver.

0: driver as Nigel the Fearless down that very steep ramp to start. This is a very long soapbox. There's a lot of moving parts. It's going to be tricky to control it. It's wide as well, and we're hitting the kicker nice and early. Over the kicker, keeps it going. Wobbling here, wobbling there. Just avoiding the straw bales on the left. Is he going to go that side? Yes, he is. Now let's see how we go through this bit. The split decision! Gone. The problem the Mushketeers had there is the soapbox is so long and so wide, it's quite narrow whichever way you go. And Nigel, who might be fearless, couldn't keep it straight. Already there was a wobble on there and he just was able to avoid the straw there. But look here, it's moving you towards that side, and when it starts to go and the soapbox is designed like that, there's no way that the driver can get it back again. 2 minutes to finish time. And the performance score of 22.
1: All of the plucky pilots who've taken part so far are troopers in my eyes, but I mean, these guys literally are troopers. Look at them, they're amazing.
2: We're gonna take a little break now because our three friends here have told us they need a word with us down at the station. See you in a bit.
1: Welcome back to the Red Bull Soapbox Race here in Des Moines, Iowa. I'm gonna have to watch the next run on my own because Matt has gone off to make his one phone call, escorted by... Yeah, Darren, has he phoned you, mate?
0: No, nothing yet. Iowa bobsled team next. Tyler, Brian, Dave and Ryan, which got a bit of a ring to it, really. Tyler, Brian, Dave and Ryan. And they're from Marshalltown, Iowa. Sweet corn bobsled is the theme. And Iowa is the largest producer of corn in the US. It's also known as the Corn State. Hence why they've gone for this particular theme. Three wheels on my soapbox, and we hope it's still going to be rolling along by the time we get to the end of it. Very, very tentative on the push-off. Two wheels in the front, one on the back, and they've gone already. Whew, back to his feet. I'm glad about that. Well, they didn't earn their corn, did they? They must have known something at the top because they were very gingerly pushing that soapbox down the ramp. And they literally got, look, 15, 20 yards after that, bang, straight into the straw. They think it's hilarious. Performance not great either, 12. This is the onboard. The minute they get to the bottom, they're going right, and that's that.
3: My name's Ryan, and I'm with the Pork Chops. We made a giant pork chop. You know, most of us grew up eating pork chops. It's just a fun craft overall to, you know, kind of have some Iowa roots. We all met each other through university. We met freshman year, and we've been doing projects ever since. We don't necessarily see eye to eye on everything, but I think we did a bang-up job of getting something kind of together that should make it down the hill. I feel really confident in the chassis design, but we probably overlooked one or two things. So if we have like a wheel come off in the middle of it, it wouldn't surprise me at all.
0: So the pork chops, Ryan the driver, Joe, Kyle and Simon making up the rest of the team. It's a giant pork chop. They're a group of multidisciplinary engineers who all met studying at Iowa State University, and they've worked together on many previous projects. They're all best friends as well, and they're dressed as pork chop ninjas, they tell us. Lovely sunny day here in Des Moines. Perfect setting for this Red Bull soapbox race. And the pork chops are on the way. Ryan on the way down this very short circuit, 270 metres, but it's very steep from top to bottom. You get speed early. You've got to try and keep it all the way down. A lot of the drivers choosing to go to the right side of the split decision, and Ryan's done wonderfully well to get through there. Here's the kicker, down towards the finish line. Let's see. This is good. It's been straight, it's been smooth, it's been relatively quick, and it's 30 seconds to finish time, and they'll be very pleased with that. The team are happy at the top, and the performance score of 40 is very good also. That's a good run all round from the pork chops. There was never really any kind of concern all the way down. Took every obstacle in stride.
4: First jump, I know the crowd heard it. I was screaming my head off. So I hope I didn't blow their ears out. when I was going down the right side of the split, I saw all the people like pointing, like, go this way, go this way. It was so much fun.
1: I absolutely love this one, Matt.
2: Oh, it's fabulous.
1: It really
2: isn't
1: it? Caught my eye. And it's one of the few ones that you look at it, you know exactly what it is. Do you know what I mean? They've done a great job on the aesthetics.
2: Absolutely. What's it like up the front there?
1: Well, it's a little bit concerning because you can't really steer it, which I think
2: would be an issue.
1: It could be an issue. Can you steer it?

0: slink over the finish line.
1: Oh, lovely bit of work.
2: So let's have a look at third-degree burns then. From Littleton, Colorado, designed around the Slinky Dog, Mike and Cody are going to be doing the driving. Haley and Jody make up the rest of the team. Best friends who have known each other for almost 20 years. It looks great, but I don't think this has got a chance. There's no way you can get a soapbox like that down a course like this with a start ramp as steep as that. I'm prepared to put my reputation well and truly on the line. It's unsteerable. Here we go, straight in. Straight in, bottom of the ramp and straight in. You cannot steer it. It's impossible. Watch this. Straight down, starts to move right, bang left, into the straw. Now the kicker. Gingerly towards the kicker, and down again. It's impossible. Absolutely impossible. God, pull the head back on. I wonder whether the driver's thinking, when we design the next one, let's make sure we can steer it. You can't steer this one. Split decision coming up, and I think any decision they make is going to be the wrong one. They've chosen to go down the steps. One. Oh! Straight in again. This is a disaster. Absolute disaster. There's the onboard. Hopefully they'll finish before it gets dark. Over the kicker! No, well, not over the kicker. Half over the kicker. A fraction over the kicker. Into the straw. It's a recurring theme with this one, isn't there? There it is again. Bang. Great on the eye, terrible on the track. 2 minutes, 27 seconds to cover 270 metres, and they didn't particularly enjoy the performance either. Jellyfish Jammers from Sioux Falls, South Dakota. SpongeBob Boatmobile is the theme. Seth and Owen are going to be driving. The driver's Seth, the co-pilot, Owen, Haley and Parker, making up the rest of the team. They're a family team. They've got a lifelong love of SpongeBob, they tell us. This one's from the episode Jellyfish Jam. Early speed from the ramp. Early brush with the bales on the left. Nice bit of speed at the top. Nice and high in there, and straight in. Down you go. Problem with a soapbox built like this, when it's quite tall like that, once it starts to wobble, the driver's got no chance to get it back upright again. It's got to go over. You're better off being a little bit lower. Lower centre of gravity, easier to control, particularly when you've got a course as steep and as short and as fast as this one. I think we're just about okay to give it a go, but that's not the right side if your soapbox is already in pieces. There's the performance, 17. Not a very successful day for Jellyfish Jammers. Book and cover from Clive in Iowa, Donnie, Kyle, Aaron and Ian. Inspired by deer hunting, fishing, mudding, noodling, cornfields and pigs. It's the side of Iowa everyone sees, but no one, I'm told, wants to talk about. Great numbers here today. Great day, lovely and warm, bright, sunny. Let's see what this latest soapbox can do. Book and cover, down they go. Big square soapbox. Heading down towards the first kicker, over they go. That's the view of the co-pilot, so he can't see anything now. Deciding to go to the right. This is the slightly offset humps. Split decision, good decision. The front wheel's gone, front wheel's gone. Over the kicker, they can see the finish. Can they stagger to the finish? Will they drag it to the finish? The finish is there, can they get there? Will they get there? Yes, they will, just 34 seconds. It would have been so much faster had that front wheel not collapsed halfway down. Good performance score as well of 37. It's a case of what might have

0: been. That's where the wheel starts to go, and at that stage it scrubs off all the speed. Had they managed to keep the speed up and keep it straight, that would have been spectacular.
1: Matt, I'm looking forward to seeing some feats of dairy do with this one now, because dairy sounds a bit like daring, and we always say things like daring do. It's that kind of show.
2: Yeah, it is. But dairy do does sound like a cow poo.
1: It does. Well, actually, I know the name of the guy at the back, Pat. So, go on, tell me a bit about the team, though, because I saw you talking to them. What's this all about? Like, what's the thing?
2: This is a very Iowan soapbox, because every year at the Iowa State Fair, they make a giant sculpture out of butter of a cow, and this is homage, fromage to that, if you will.
1: Yeah.
2: So there's this, and also, to make it even more Iowa, the chassis is made out of a street sign from Des Moines. Stolen, I assume.
1: It doesn't get any better than that. I like this bit, though. That's a nice little touch. Look, that's the bell of the bull, and you're the bell of the ball, Matt. So I think we should get out. Darren, can you rescue us, please?
0: I can, fellas. The cream team are ready. Aaron Lee, Colby, Derek and Eric. They're from Des Moines, Iowa. They're a local team. And the blue ribbon butter bull is the soapbox theme. They're all employed by the city of Des Moines, the Parks and Recreation Department, and they're all really excited about this today. There's the surprise for the crowd. Not quite the soapbox that people were expecting. And we'll see how it goes. It's going to be launched by that big pole at the back, look. So pole to pole, down they go, and the pole being dragged behind it. If this starts to wobble, it's going to go. They've got to keep this upright. Quite quick at the top, decided to go down the steps. Well, it's something stopped it. I wonder whether the pole's got jammed in the back wheel. It was going really quickly. Look, the pole's in there. Does the pole get... The pole seems to get caught. Well, the pole's gone now, and they're over the final kicker down towards the finish. I think that would have been a really good run. They're so unlucky there that the pole stopped them when they made the split decision. A minute and eight, that could have been so good. That could have been so good for the cream team. 27 for the performance. Let's have a look again. That pole's at a funny angle, and I think that's what caused the problem.
3: It was awesome. Yeah, like, I mean, being a Des Moines native, it was awesome to be able to come here and put on a show, and literally all the support that we've gotten, even when we had Pit Row open, it was great.
0: So now we've got the Spark Daddies, Caleb, David, Eli, Andrew and Jacob from Omaha, Nebraska. A plug socket is the theme for the Spark Daddies. They say that it was their childhood dream to be part of the Red Bull Soapbox race. It's a strange sitting position for the pilot. I'm not sure whether I like it or not. Look at him there, he sat cross-legged on the top, rather him than me. They're flying as well over the kicker. Got to keep this one straight. Split decision, left or right? Left. Down the steps, one, two, three, bounce, bounce, bounce. Lost a bit of the soapbox, no problem. Big kicker, it's fast this, really fast. Keep it straight, fellas, keep it straight. Apply the brakes, you're over the finish line. 28 seconds, skids to a halt. Brilliant run. Absolutely fantastic. 43 for the performance. Brilliant all round from the Spark Daddies. Look how effortless it was through there. Bouncy, yes. Straight, absolutely. And it was quick.
2: Will and I were feeling a little bit homesick, so we went and found ourselves a British policeman. Hello, how you doing? You're a copper.
4: I am. How are you doing today?
2: Very good, officer. Yeah,
1: very good in Jackson. Yeah,
2: very good. The race is well underway at this point. How do you feel you're going to do compared to everyone else?
5: I think we got it in the bag. Our suspension is going to carry the speed over the jumps. Not a problem. We got this.
2: Lovely confidence.
1: Lovely, lovely.
2: There.
1: Well, the thing that really caught our eye about this particular soapbox is it just looks quick. I mean, are you an experienced team? Do you think you're actually going to be the quickest down there?
6: We're pretty confident in our team and in our car, and we're ready to rip this thing apart.
1: Confident and chilled, just leaning on it, not a care in the world. Good guys, good luck out there. Join us after the break, where we see just how quick these super chill characters actually are. Welcome back to the Red Bull Soapbox Race, Des Moines here in Iowa. Now, before the break, we caught up with a team who were super chilled, reckon they're going to be the fastest. You know what? I actually agree with them.
2: Ooh, yeah. Fighting words. Let's make it interesting. All bet you an ear of corn, they won't be.
1: Fine. I'll take that bet. Darren, you might have to bail me out if you've got any corn hanging around. Let's see how they get on.
7: Let's see how they get on indeed. Moonshine MacGyvers, Carson the driver, Addy, Jacob, Jake and Jacob. Plymouth, Minnesota they come from. And it's themed around Prohibition era moonshine running. It's got a nice axle about it, this one. Nice bit of suspension. Looks like it's going to be quick. It's nice and streamlined. Low centre of gravity. And it's a really good push-off as well. They've got a lot of speed down that steep start ramp. See whether they can carry that down. The only concerning aspect here is the width of the axle. When you see it front on, although the suspension there just gave a little bit and allowed for a nice landing. That's going to help them through split decision where it can get bumpy. Good ride, this one. Over the final kicker and under the finish line. And let's have a look at the time. 25 seconds, what a score. What a time. Brilliant run. High fives all round. Well designed. Nice and quick. Superb run from the Moonshine MacGyvers. And look at that for a performance score as well. A maximum 50 out of 50.
8: Put in the work and it's paid off. We spent weeks and weeks and weeks on this, so it feels really good to finally be here at the day. I'm just like buzzing, so really excited.
7: So now we have dumpster drivers from Minneapolis. Cullen's the driver, Tyler the co-pilot, Jake and Taylor are in the team as well. It's a ragtag group, they say, of scraggly raccoons. They're drivers of the grubbiest, grimiest, dirtiest soapbox to grace the streets of Des Moines. Let's hope it's not a load of rubbish, this one, eh? So they're all in there. Looks like it's going to be heavier on one side than the other, but that's just my opinion based on the angle at the front. Let's see whether it starts to go that way when they build up some momentum, especially down this very steep start ramp. There's a lot of speed down there. It's quite heavy, it's quite wide. They're off to a real start. They've got to be careful of that bit sticking out the side. Over the kicker, looks like the left might be starting to buckle a bit. It's taking them that way and they're out. The minute they landed off the kicker, you could see as we look at it, left front, I think there was a bit of damage underneath. Watch this, as it lands, it's that left front looks got a bit flatter that side, a bit lower, and then wallop straight into the bales on that side and both of them out. You can't dump your rubbish there, that's fly tipping. Oh, they made a right mess of that.
2: Right, we were expecting to see some pigs here today because Iowa is the state of pigs.
1: Yes.
2: There are 23 million pigs in this state.
1: There are a lot of pigs in this state, but there is only one pig in this state. and it is quite a state. I mean, there's a lot going on here. The thing that worries me the most, those front wheels, man. When have we ever seen wheels like that make it all the way down?
2: Look, I don't care about that. I'm excited for this. This is what soapbox racing is about, right? You can get a perfectly engineered one, get it down fast, boring. This, we don't know what's going to happen. It's made out of chicken wire, paper, metal, wood, foam, the lot.
1: It's fun. It's fun.
2: It's a wild card. Yeah. I cannot wait.
1: Yeah, I think we do know what's going to happen, though. Darren.
7: Yeah, I think I'm with you, fellas. Los Cochinos, then Andy is going to drive it. Germany, Dave, Nicky and Joe also in the team. A team from Iowa. The Pig Rocket is basically what it is. Whether it holds together, your guess is as good as mine. It's their salute, really, to Iowa's bacon industry. It's sitting high and proud in there at the moment, but I don't know whether chicken wire works on a day like this. Off we go. Certainly, he's gone, the front wheel went, it bent over and buckled. When you see the replay, you'll see the wheel just collapse under the weight. Watch this, there you go. Front right as you look at it, front left as they designed it, and it just couldn't handle the weight. And when the wheel goes like that, there's nothing you can do. He's going to try and make it all the way down. 29 for the performance, but not strong enough. Team Dexalot. Jarrett will drive. Josh, John, Isaiah, Taylor and Chris. They're from Minneapolis, Minnesota. And it's inspired by Formula E. Dexalot is a crypto blockchain technology company. And it's made of fiberglass, this one, so it's very light. Looks the part, doesn't it? Well built, well designed, nice and compact, and should be relatively easy to drive.
0: certainly looks like it's going to be solid enough with those thick, chunky wheels. Over the initial kicker. Had to fight a little bit with it there to stop it just scraping against the straw. Decides to go down those offset steps, and it was easy through there. Here's the other kicker. Nice and quick, this. Be interesting to see the time. Nice and solid from top to bottom and down towards the finish, and there we go in 31 seconds. So unspectacular in many ways, but well designed, well put together, well driven, and that's a very successful run for Team Dexilot. And the performance is 34 out of 50.
9: The first kicker, when I got the air, heart dropped immediately. I was just like, oh my goodness. And then I had to make a decision, go left or right. I feel like just had to go right. It'd go smoother, go faster. So, yeah, it was good. And yeah, we're coming back next year for sure, for sure.
10: Hi, I'm Charles, and I'm with Team Big Wish Dreamfish. We started off with just the goldfish design. And then as we started building the cart, we got more creative with it. Tassels started forming. The spirit and the passion is there, but some of the technical elements of it aren't there at all. But we are always ready to have fun. We'll put on a good show.
0: Okay then, Big Wish Dreamfish, Eagle Grove, Iowa. Charles will drive this. Patrick will be in there with him, Mike, Terry and Sarah. And they began with the idea of a giant goldfish, then decided to have, or to add, a movable tail. Lots of tassels. Really jazz it up a little bit. Look at it, looks good, doesn't it? Let's see whether it's fast. Little tail waving in the background. Nice start. Nice and quick at the top. Over the kicker we go. Split decision coming up. I think they're going to go left. Yeah, they are going to go left. The straight steps, and that flies down there. Big Wish Dreamfish well and truly on the move. Over there, waving to the crowd, enjoying the run. And over the line in 27 seconds. That's good. Very, very good. Well done, Charles. Well done, Patrick. Well done, the rest of the team. And 41 for the performance as well. So all round, that's good from Big Wish Dreamfish.
11: That was fast. That was really fast. So we're happy about that. I mean, we came here to swim and we swum. 100% execution, great teamwork. It was fantastic.
12: I like the look of this one, but I'd say it can wave goodbye to any chance of real success, because it's quite alarming. I mean, Matt, have you ever seen a soapbox with a separate brakeman at the back?
13: I don't know, bro.
12: What are you doing? What about these wheels? What do you think of the wheels? Because they've got bike wheels at the back, they've got these sort of cart wheels at the front. That's not fast, is it?
13: No thoughts, bro. Just vibes.
12: You're ruining it, Matt. We're on thin ice with this gig as it is. I mean, any final thoughts at all, Matt?
13: Gnarly!
12: You're not gnarly, you're an idiot. Darren.
0: Thank you. Team Ohana, Derek and Logan, who are brothers, Ethan and Rachel. They're from Des Moines, Iowa. And Derek and Logan's father, who grew up in Hawaii, owns the Ohana Steakhouse, which is the longest-standing hibachi restaurant in Iowa. And it's a tribute, this one, to Hawaii and their father's restaurant. Interesting what the fellas were saying about the design of the soapbox, that it's got different wheels at the front to the back. What you would say is the weaker wheels are at the back. The stronger ones are definitely at the front. Over the kicker, wobbling, wobbling, wobbling, down and over. Down and over. And it was the weaker wheel at the back that caused the problem. If you look at the back right, you'll see it buckle. There we go. It's bent over with the weight at the back. And at that stage, you're going nowhere but over and into the tarmac. Team Ohana don't get very far. Go, go, go. That's all that's left of it. An 18 for the performance as well. This is the problem, that the first obstacle, the first kicker, and it couldn't cope.
14: We got through it, you know. We got the Ohana spirit, the Hawaiian spirit was with us. No injuries that we know of yet, so broke a watch, but whatever. You know, you just hit some waves. Sometimes they don't catch you well, and every once in a while you can ride it. We didn't ride that one.
12: Matt.
2: Yes.
12: Res. Pop yourself down here. Let's have some pillow talk.
2: Oh, I don't think this is allowed anymore, is it? How do you feel about this?
12: I can feel a nightmare coming on.
2: Yes. Yeah. It looks like it's going to be a pretty thrilling ride.
12: It's going to be... Well, yeah, exactly. It always is in my bed. these wheels are quite fast.
2: Yeah,
12: the thing that worries
2: fast.
12: Me, the steering... Sorry, apologies for the mic position, but that is...
2: Wow.
12: It feels...
2: I don't think I've ever seen steering like that on a soapbox.
12: No. And look, I don't think I've ever seen a soapbox where your legs are hanging over the front. That just seems foolhardy.
2: I'm very excited to see this. I know who's going to have an opinion on it.
12: Yes.
2: Darren, what do you think?
7: Well, I think snooze, you lose, and that could be a problem here. The steering looks like it's a complete gamble. Labida Racing Team, Alex and Michael, and it's all themed around the local mattress company that they all work at. If this makes it down to the bottom, I'll eat my hat. It's quick down the start ramp because it's heavy. Now, can Alex steer it? Over the kick. Oh, no, he can't. No, he can't. And he's off. I think that's come off and his hand looked pretty much. He's just still hanging on by the wire. But you can't steer a soapbox at that speed on this gradient with that kind of mechanism. Straight into the straw. They're not the first team to go over the kicker and do that. But you kind of felt that was inevitable when you saw the design of it. $30 for the performance. I'd give them about $3 for the design. Look at that. He's got no chance. Absolutely no. You cannot steer a soapbox like that.
14: It felt fast. I don't know how it looked, but it felt fast. We made it out in one piece, so I can't complain. Wish we would have crossed the finish line, though.
12: Well, it's been non-stop action so far. In fact, it's been so exciting, we're going to have to take a little break.
2: Absolutely. A little birdie told me you're not going to want to miss what's coming up. See you in a bit.
12: Welcome back to the Red Bull Soapbox Race here in Des Moines in Iowa.
2: Yes, we are with the Iowa State University mascot, the Cardinal. And he's told us the cardinal rule of soapbox, fun, fun, fun. Darren, what's your number one rule?
7: Not to steer a soapbox like they've been steering them today. Mac 1.9, Jordan, Zach O, Peter, Matt and Zach K. Omaha, Nebraska they come from. And the soapbox theme is the F-18 Hornet. They were all at Iowa State University together where they studied engineering, so there are no excuses here. So down we go. Oh, it's gone straight away. The wheel's gone straight away. Straight off the ramp. Yeah, well, it's still going, but I mean, the front left wheel's pointing the wrong way. The tyre's going faster than them. It's a disaster. They got to the bottom of the ramp and simply fell apart. They're engineers. Well, Mac 1.9, I think it got about 1.9 metres past the end of the blooming ramp. Look at this. Everything's coming off it. Front right wheel's pointing the wrong way. Go on, fellas, drag it down to the bottom. 1:35, that's how long it takes to drag a soapbox from the top to the bottom. Performance score 14 as well. Come back next year.
15: We were expecting to go a little bit faster than that, but just those tires, really upsetting. I'm ready to get back up there and do it again.
7: So what's popping? That's what we'll find out. And the soapbox theme basically is popcorn. Ramsey and Dustin are going to be the driver and co-pilot. They're a group of friends, this iconic American snack on wheels. It's tall, I'll give them that. If it starts to wobble, they'll be in trouble, but it's got a nice solid steering mechanism. It's got small wheels as well, and it's quick down the ramp. There's the onboard shot that shows you how much speed they've got already. And they're nice and easy over the kicker. That bodes well. Split decision, they go left. Over the flat step, bouncing down there. Over the final kicker. This looks quick. If they can keep it going here, this could be a good time. Let's have a look at it over the finish line in. 26 seconds, and then the spectacular ending to the run. They can smile at the top, popcorn everywhere. And the performance score is good as well at 43. And both the pilot and the co-pilot are okay. after that spectacular dismount at the end. Wow, look at that.

0: That's how you do it.
1: Now, Will, we are currently in the presence of greatness.
2: Yes, we are.
1: This is the soapbox of the most successful soapbox team of all time.
2: Yeah,
1: the Swamp Monkeys. They entered first in 2017 in LA.
2: Yeah.
1: They came second.
2: Yeah.
1: 2018, Cincinnati, they won. 2019, Dallas, we were there. They won again.
2: It was
1: this
2: amazing.
1: This year, they're going for the hat trick. This is the team to beat.
2: Absolutely. And I think, well, they might have cracked it again.
1: Yes.
2: Because it's got kind of everything that you need. The real skill of this team is that they manage to be very good at everything. They're not going to be the fastest, but they'll be fast. They might not be the most creative, but they'll be up there. And their performances are always good. They've got a team that do great performances and a driver with zero fear. They've got brakes. He's not going to be using them.
1: Absolutely not. This is going to be one of the highlights of the race.
2: Yeah.
1: It's called Free Wheelie.
2: Yeah,
1: and there's
2: okay.
1: a little surprise up their sleeve that gives that name the justice it deserves. Darren, over to you.
0: Thank you, fellas. And Free Wheelie is going to be driven by Josh. Josh, who doubles up today as Elvis. Adam's going to be the co-pilot, Justin, Matt, Evan. As we say, Red Bull Soapbox Race royalty. And if you missed what the fellas said, second in LA in 2017, first in Cincinnati in 2018, and first in Dallas in 2019. The team to beat, no brakes, no fear, lots of talent, great track record, and let's see what Free Wheelie from Palatka, Florida can do today. Straight over the kicker. Looking really quick. Decide to go down that side, the slightly offset side of Split Decision. Plenty of speed into the final kicker. Only 270 metres. They've hardly gone offline until the finish. 26 seconds. They do what they're supposed to do. They do what they do every time. They get a good performance score. They design a fast soapbox. And they get it from the top to the bottom in as short a time as they possibly can. And that's a great run from Free Wheelie. Well, that's the final run of the day. Let's see whether that's got them on the podium. Will, who's taking home the prizes?
2: Thanks, Darren. Netting third place, our team Slippery Sockeyes. Sailing into second place, we have Gilligan's Island. But today, the toast of Des Moines are the Moonshine MacGyvers.
3: I don't believe it. The copper came in gold. Congratulations!
4: Yeah.
3: Now, we spoke to you before. You were incredibly confident. What was it about your team that was just too much for everyone else to handle?
4: I think teamwork makes the dream work, and this is really the team.
3: Well done. You are the winners, so make some noise for yourselves. Yeah. Our Iowa Soapbox champions!

0: Will, that had everything for me.
1: Yes.
0: Great course.
1: Oh, yes.
0: Great teams, great crowd.
1: Great co-host. You had yourself a great co-host.
0: Three out of four, I suppose.
1: Oh, stop it, you. Seriously, though, what was your highlight?
0: Oh, easily for me, it was What's Popping. I love a super speedy run, and I love a crash, and they gave me one right at the end. Popcorn everywhere. It was brilliant.
1: It was. It was spectacular. Although, I think the most spectacular crash there came from my personal highlight, Ohana, the surfers. They took Gnarly to new extremes. There was about five rolls there, but then in proper soapbox style, they picked up their surfboards and they still finished the race. It's beautiful.
0: Look, they're all winners to me at the end of the day.
1: Of course, the real winner is me.
0: How so?
1: We had a bet. Yep. I said that Moonshine MacGyvers were going to be the fastest and they won it. They won the whole thing. So you owe me, buddy.
0: Don't know if they were the fastest,
1: though. They won it. So anyway, you owe me some corn.
0: There's no time to debate it because that is the end of the show from here in beautiful Des Moines, Iowa. We'll see you next time.
1: And a cow. Take care.

0: But it's about to get the wake-up call of all wake-up calls as the greatest gravity race on the planet rolls into town. 45 teams of Doolally Daredevils, incredible creations built to wow the crowd, and a short and snappy course with a medieval twist. Get ready for some continental chaos at the Red Bull Soapbox Race San Marino.
1: Buongiorno and welcome to San Marino.
2: Covering just 26 square miles, this is the world's fifth smallest country. It's also the world's oldest surviving republic. The Palazzo Pubblico behind us has been home to San Marino's government since the 1800s.
1: Now, a trip to San Marino would not be complete without trying the Torta Tremonte, their national sweet treat.
2: Part wafer, part hazelnut, 100% delicious.
1: Oh, let me try some of that.
2: Absolutely not. I'm saving that for later, it's mine. Sadly, one thing these Sammarinese aren't quite so good at is football.
1: Yeah, the men's national team have been consistently ranked at the bottom of the FIFA World Rankings, 211th to be exact.
2: They do, however, hold the record for the fastest goal ever scored against England, smashed in 8 seconds by the legend Davide Galtieri.
1: Wait, so an epic sporting event that will be remembered for generations to come? That sounds a lot like the Red Bull Soapbox Race.
2: Yes, for the first time in its history, San Marino plays host to the greatest gravity race on Earth as the bold and the brave pit their homemade machines against this devilishly difficult course.
1: Yes, and it is worth mentioning that San Marino is entirely surrounded by Italy. So yes. A lot of teams have crossed the border to compete today. So we should expect a real injection of Italian flair.
2: I'm getting covered in Italian flair right now. So who will be living La Dolce Vita and emerge the hero of San Marino? We're about to find out. But first, here's a quick guide to the Red Bull Soapbox Race.
0: Championing eccentricity since the year 2000, the Red Bull Soapbox Race sees amateur teams of friends, family and workmates racing their incredible homemade soapboxes down a course covered in obstacles, all with just gravity to power them.
3: Oh, he's gone! Oh, he's lost it there! Oh, spun it! Look at that!
0: Fun is always the order of the day, but this is a contest, and to decide the winner, each team is scored on three categories. Firstly, a panel of judges marks the creativity and craftsmanship of each soapbox.
3: Look at that! That is mighty impressive!
0: Then, points are given for a 20-second performance immediately before the run. And finally, those scores are merged with the total time taken to complete the course. Sorry, if they complete the course. Get more overall points than anyone else, and you've just earned yourself universal bragging rights as Red Bull Soapbox Race champions. There's just one thing standing in the way, the course itself.
1: Okay, so I am here on the start ramp of this incredible course. On one side, the Porta del Loco, the main gateway into this stunning city. And on the other, the breathtaking views over San Marino, a setting befitting of medieval jousting. But today, the horses are soapboxes, and the enemy is one of the most intense horses in the history of Red Bull soapbox racing.
2: Galloping off the start ramp, and it is straight into the swashbuckling action with two kickers in quick succession. First up, our racers are probably going to be wishing that they were in a full suit of armour as they come speeding over these battlements before almost immediately laying siege to the drawbridge, challenging obstacles. And it's going to take all of our knights' bravery to make sure their soapbox campaigns aren't put to the sword before they really get going.
1: So, if they manage to breach the castle walls and make it over the gravel moat, it could be more Game of Moans than Game of Thrones. This chicane has more twists and turns than a season finale and could spell disaster for any soapbox with medieval braking systems.
2: Successfully negotiate the chicane, and it's a case of what goes up this seesaw must crash down. The question is, how hard? Timing's everything. If they stop completely, a gentle landing will cost them valuable seconds. But if they don't slow down enough, they could catapult themselves into Italy. Then it's one final bend before the finish line, where they are rewarded with a beautiful view and they can take their place as soapbox legends forever. Well, there she is, the Red Bull Soapbox Race San Marino 2022 course. She's looking good. How are you feeling about this, Becca?
1: Yeah, she looks intense, that is for sure. There's a few things. It starts off very narrow. We've seen many wide soapboxes, so that could be an issue. The seesaw is the one for me. I'm very excited about that. But just in general, the Viper is electric. Everyone is excited. The DJ's pumping tunes. It's just like a big medieval party, isn't it?
2: That's exactly it. Well, look, we are excited about it. We are ready. The question is our commentator ready? Darren Fletcher, over to you.
4: Absolutely ready. Thanks, Becca. Thanks, Will. Very ready for this today. What an amazing location we've got here in San Marino in the shadow of the ancient city walls. The course is 350 metres, 6.5% average incline, weather perfect. Crowds out in their thousands from both San Marino and from across the border in Italy. Party atmosphere today in the pits and Space Monkey to start us off. Lorenzo, Federico, Matteo and Maurizio. They're from San Marino. It's a local team, and it's inspired by the Space Shuttle, and they get 30 for performance. Don't forget, it's scored today on performance, on creativity, and, of course, on speed. And the way it's going to go today, we've got a couple of kickers in quick succession, kicker one and kicker two. Then there's a chicane, and then there's a seesaw, and that could be interesting too. So there's the first two kickers, and we're starting to lose pieces of Space Monkey already. Look how tight that chicane is. Not great when you've got wings. We've got the seesaw to finish. Through we go. Oh, I got straight into the bales. You can see straight away that this is a narrow course. It's a quick course, but it's narrow, and you've got to make sure that you're in complete control of your soapbox, otherwise you're going to catch it like they did there. The wings on the side didn't help at all, and they've got straw bales everywhere. It was fine over the two kickers, that wasn't a problem. It was when the chicanes came, the course started to narrow, and then there was nowhere to go. You could see it there via the onboard shot. So next up, Greece 50. And the theme, of course, is Greece. Driver is Francesco, Massimo Ciani, Andrea and Loris. And it's inspired by the 50th anniversary of the Greece movie. Great atmosphere today. Everybody really enjoying themselves. Off they go. Greece 50 on the move. Two kickers to start with, a chicane and a seesaw. And a relatively steep gradient as well. It is the kind of course where you can pick up plenty of speed. There's kicker one. Quickly onto kicker two, that's fine. Now let's see as it narrows off whether they can get through it. This chicane is going to catch people out today. Got to be really switched on through there. And here's the seesaw, which they treat like another kicker. And they sail over that. Around the final bend, underneath the finish and the stop. And let's have a look at the time. 37.45. Really, really good run. In control all the way down. Sometimes we look at the Red Bull soapbox race and it can be the jumps that cause the problem. But today, I think it's going to be that narrow bit through the chicanes, whether you can get through there and keep the speed on. And there's the seesaw, which doesn't come down very much. You tend to take off quite high over that bit. So the next team, and I'm going to let you have a go at it because I'm not even going to try it. Antonio, Candido, Daniele and Emanuele. So this basically is a huge pasticciotto. I think that's how you say it, filled with custard. That's basically what it gives you an idea of what it is. Look how narrow it gets just there. That's where the problem is. A lot of people here today enjoying the sunshine, enjoying the event. And there, perched precariously on the back, is our co-pilot. They will emerge from the gloom. Over the first kicker. It's not very fast, this one, at the moment. Needs to pick up some speed. Needs to start getting going. But if they can, they've got a chance to make the mark, because in terms of design, it looks narrow enough to get through the tricky part of the chicane. There we go through there. Now we see it start to narrow off around the corner, and you've got to be switched on here to be on the right side of the track. Over the seesaw and down to

0: towards the finish. They've got this big left-hander to take, and then they can see the finish line. Oh, it's gone on the corner! So near yet so far. And they picked up speed and they carried the speed into that final corner, forgot about making sure they got round it, and they come to grief within yards of the finish. They will eventually get across the line, but they had speed and they had the finish line in sight, and they couldn't keep it going, couldn't keep it upright. This is where it all comes to grief at the end. So near, and they couldn't quite get there.
1: Well, so far, the medieval city of San Marino has not disappointed. The action has been epic.
2: It has indeed. And the great news is we are just getting started. There is still so much more to come. So we'll see you after the break. Don't go anywhere, all right?
1: Hey, she said don't go any... Die.
2: All right, welcome back to the Red Bull Soapbox Race here in San Marino, where the competition is in full swing.
1: Absolutely. If you like thrills, spills, crashes and chaos, then you've come to the right place. Darren, what have you got for us on the start ramp?
0: Well, I have Revo Co-Revo, which is a yellow submarine inspired by the Beatles' Yellow Submarine. So if you can imagine the Fab Four in a soapbox, bright and colourful, that's what we have here today in San Marino. And the start ramp in all its glory, ready for our yellow submarine. Will it be fab or won't it? Will it be a magical mystery tour? Will they make it all the way to the finish in one piece? It's a classic soapbox design, with the pram wheels and the wide axle and the suspension. And the back bit's gone. And the rest of it is still going. There's the rest of it, oh my word. This is where it comes to an end. Bang, straight into the bales. Sliced in half. They're gonna try and get down to the bottom. It really is a day to enjoy. It's a party atmosphere, and all of these teams want to make sure that they do see the finish line in the end. It's amazing there's still so much of it left. Through the chicane, down towards the seesaw. Lands down with a bump and down towards the finish once they can get around this left-hander. That could have been so good, couldn't it? Forget about being on the leaderboard. It's all about getting to the finish, and that's where the back went. That's where we lost part of it, and then we get the little crash to follow up. But in actual fact, it was able to stay together quite well, and there we see the seesaw in all its glory as well.
2: Oh, get this guy off. He's so annoying.
1: Can you stop saying what the audience are actually thinking? I'm holding on to this job with the skin of my teeth, mate. This is good, though. When Soapbox meets Gogglebox, it's impressive.
2: Yeah, I've got to say, this is one of my favourites so far. Yeah. It just looks amazing. Very slick. It's good fun. I've got to say, I'm a bit worried for whoever has to sit in this seat, because you will be going backwards. And imagine going over the seesaw and then landing. There's no seatbelt. Terrifying.
1: Yeah, and then the person driving is going to be able to see the terror on their passenger's face the whole way round. And that terror is going to be quite pronounced, because this has got joystick steering. Ooh. So Darren hates handlebar steering because he thinks that's a problem. Darren, this is next level. I'm worried and excited all at the same time.
2: All right, cool. Well, I've actually had enough of you now, so let's get you
1: please.
2: Off.
1: See
2: you
1: soon. I need the work!
0: Oh, this one is ridiculous. It's interesting. It's inventive. And I'm fascinated. I agree. You're completely right. I don't like that, the kind of steering, the handlebar steering. I particularly dislike joystick steering. But let's have a look. Living Arcadia. Davide, Simone, Alberto and Paolo. An 80s console player. And it's one of the most remarkably designed soapboxes that I think I've ever seen. One facing forward, one facing backwards, steered by a joystick. Good luck. I don't want to be him.

0: got no idea what's coming next. First thing he's going to encounter is the initial kicker, followed quickly by another one. And they're nice and slow over there, probably because he's got to steer it with a joystick, and he can't miss that. Can't miss the Bales, and he got out the front in slow motion. You've got no chance to move it quickly. If you get offline at all, you're finished. Watch this. Slightly offline, only slightly offline, and you've got no chance to get it back again. 10 out of 10 for the idea. But to try and get that right to the bottom is going to be impossible. Slowly, slowly out you come. So now we have Ant Attack, the Ant Attack. Alessandro, Daniele, Fabiana and Sylvia, a Lego-inspired soapbox. And they say they're a group of friends with an irrepressible desire to never grow up. Well, I've got news for you. You're in the right place today. The only concern I've got with this, and you'll see this, is it looks very frail. Look at it. Doesn't look like it's built for the rigors of a difficult soapbox course. 36 for performance. It looks a little bit precarious, though, for the driver, doesn't it? Very tentative towards the kicker. Oh, it's gone! Front wheels have gone. That's it. Look at the size of the wheels underneath it. There's no way that was getting very far. Oh, they're devastated. Watch this. There's no way you can have wheels of that size taking that kind of weight from that kind of drop. It looked frail, it is frail, and it's over. So turn right to go left. Davide and Simone, driver and co-pilot, Elena and Marco, the rest of the team. And it's inspired by the Cars movie. They're passionate about Formula One, this team, so Lightning McQueen is the soapbox they've chosen. They say they've got zero engineering knowledge, but they've got a lot of expertise in the theme of cars, so we'll see. And they've got the yellow smoke coming out the back, and they're off and running, and they're determined to enjoy it today. Bright pink, low centre of gravity over the kicker. The first smoke canister is jettisoned. Second kicker completed. Heading now towards the chicane. It's tight through here. They're smooth through there. Narrow here as well, and they've took a nice line through there, nice and tight on the inside, and there's the seesaw, and they're fine there too, and they're moving around this final left-hand turn, hold it together under the finish. That's how you do it. And there are no bales on this course to stop you, so you've got to make sure you avoid the ambulance and the wall. But that's a good run. Turn right to go left, and they did very, very well. Really nicely done. There we see them over the final obstacle, the seesaw, and they took that superbly.
1: Well, this one's been waiting a long time.
2: Yeah, it's definitely the oldest soapbox I think I've ever seen.
1: Yeah.
2: Seriously, though, for something that is technically really simple, the design is so impressive.
1: Yeah.
2: Like, the creativity, 10 out of 10 marks for me.
1: Exactly. It's weirdly pleasing to the eye. And often, simplicity is key when it comes to getting down the course quickly and efficiently.
2: For sure. I don't know. What do you think, Darren? Will they pass the finish line to rapturous applause?
1: Very good. Or are they just going to be dinosaur losers by the end?
0: Oh, very, very good. You're on form today, you two. T-Rex ball by Bottaccia 77. And I can warn you, there are teams coming up today in San Marino who I won't be even trying to pronounce the names. Mattia is the driver, Giacomo the co-pilot, David and Marco in the team as well. Very obvious this, the T-Rex dinosaur skeleton is the theme. So let's see what happens here. In general, it looks like a well-designed soapbox, although that wide axle at the front would cause me some level of concern. Lots of pieces to it. How many pieces are left on it by the time they get to the bottom, if they get there, remains to be seen. They're holding the tail over the kicker. So far, so good. Concentration etched on Mattia's face. The driver just about... Oh, no! Just caught the bale and over. It was just enough to flip it over. It's the merest of touches, only just caught the corner. Thought they were going to make it through. And then, as we often see, when they roll it back over, there's not a great deal left. Almost get through here. Watch this. Just managing to catch that corner. And then the speed and momentum took it over. You'll see it better here. Only just. Just glanced it and then over. Le test de minions. Francesca, Nicola, Orietta and Chiara with a Minions-themed soapbox. Three girls and a guy, they describe themselves as four not very serious people who do not very serious things, which kind of fits into the whole mood today in San Marino. The mood around the pits has been superb, and they're fully committed to this performance as well. OK, then, the moment of truth has arrived. Can they be a rare team to actually get from top to bottom, which has not been easy today by any stretch of the imagination? Nice design to this. Low centre of gravity, chunky wheels, nice and strong. Looks like it could be quick. Also looks like it's narrow enough to make a bit of a mockery of the chicane. Nice and strong through there. Keeping the line well. Looks easy to steer this one. Second kicker, no problem. Let's see how this team handle the chicane, and they're quick through there. Good line. And around that corner too. This is where it narrows off, and you've got to keep your wits about you. Over the seesaw, that's fine. Got the left-hander to go. Easy for them. Oh, they've spun it! I was speaking too soon. I was just about to say, easy for them, and it wasn't. And it's going to add to the tide. It was going to be fast. It was going to be right up there with anything we've seen today. And they probably cost themselves 10 seconds by just losing concentration on the very final bend. All the obstacles were fine, but it's that final corner. You just allow yourself to switch off. You think you've done all the hard work, and then bang, you find the bales. Here it is, back end goes round, too much speed into the corner, and they couldn't make the finish line.
1: This is a thing of beauty, this soapbox. What's your team name?
3: It means the carrot.
1: Oh, because it's a carrot and it's a carrot. Genius!
2: So good, I love it. This looks like it's gonna be pretty speedy. I've got faith in you guys. Who's the driver here? Okay, nice.
1: How you feeling?
4: Yes.
2: Yes!
1: Just yes. Yeah. So I heard that you guys have competed in Rebel Soapbox race before. How did it go?
3: It was in Roma, we have been second, so.
1: Second place, okay.
2: Well, let's see if you can take first. Yes. Find out after the break. Hello and welcome back to the Red Bull Soapbox race here in San Marino.
1: Yes, we've got teams lined up behind us. The energy is building and we are nearly ready for our next team. Darren, who have we got?
0: We have Carota Gag Garage. And this is pretty simple. It's a carrot with handlebars and Bugs Bunny. Two of them are going to try and get it from the top of the course in San Marino down to the bottom. They describe themselves, this group, as passionate idiots. And they competed in the Red Bull Soapbox race in Rome and came second. So they've got a bit of history of success, but they've got the handlebars, and you know I don't like those. So let's have a look then. Nice and streamlined. It could be quick, this one. And a big smile on the face of the driver, Musilente. He's got Vicenza behind him, Christian, Luca, Stefano and Andrea making up the rest of the team. And they've got a bit of air over the second kicker, which was impressive. Now, is it going to be too wide to get through the chicane? No, just about. Squeeze through there. This is good. Picking up speed. Gets narrow here as well. Make sure you're switched on for that bit. No problem there with the seesaw. Can they get round this final turn? Final turn. Oh, they're under. That's really good. Really good. 38.98. We've seen quicker ones than that. Now they can't stop it. They're off to Italy. Someone get in the way. There we go. Little bit of a nod there on landing, but that was good. And it's one of the few times you see a soapbox with handlebars handled like that.
2: Now, this one right here has got winner written all over it, I think. I mean, it's the first team to ever represent Sardinia. It's inspired by the Sardinian rooster. They've come a long way to get here.
1: Yes.
2: Now, it's just a work of art in general. So much attention to detail. They've even got this element, which is strictly for the performance part at the beginning. So they know how they are going to get their points.
1: Exactly. And then, of course, once the performance is done, it's all about speed down the track. And I think this is going to have it in spades. I mean, they've got brilliant suspension. They've got excellent looking steering column. They've got pedal brakes. It's lightweight. It's well put together. I mean, we could be looking at a potential winner. What do you reckon, Darren?
0: Well, what could possibly go wrong? E-Galley. Christian is the driver, and Marco, the co-driver, Nicola and Andrea make up the rest of the team. They're from Sardinia, and they've decided on the chicken because they say some might say chickens can't fly because they don't need to, so we decided to take this opportunity to teach a chicken how to fly. That's the kind of mood and the kind of thought process that people are going through in San Marino today. And this soapbox has had the big build-up. Is off and running. 35 for the performance. It's great on creativity. Now it's all about getting down to the finish, quick and in one piece. And this has the potential to be, as the guy said, a winning team today. And they're through the first obstacle, the initial kicker. Here's the second kicker, and they're fine there. This bodes well. Christian in control at the moment, gliding through the chicane. Moving down towards the seesaw. Then it'll be the big sweeping corner to finish. No problem with the seesaw. This is the moment of truth. How much speed have they got? Round that left-hand bend and under the finish line, and let's have a look at it. 42.85. With good creativity, good performance score as well, and that's good all round for that team. Just wonder whether they're quite quick enough, but we'll find out. Big smiles on the faces of all of the team here. So Techno Bullcart comes next. Gregorio is the driver, Danilo is the co-pilot, and it's a techno DJ themed soapbox. They're techno fans, and they've created a huge speaker console complete with DJ, and imagine that it was being pulled by a bull. And in this perfect setting of San Marino today, they're going to be the next team to take to the start ramp and see if they can make a mark. It's not been an easy course to complete so far, has it, today? Lots of different problems on the way down. It's very tall, this one. The kind of soapbox that when it starts to wobble, it goes over. And the kind of steering system that can be an issue with handlebars. So everything, it seems, is stacked against them. Add to the fact they've got the single front wheel as well, and it's already started to wobble. Second kicker coming up, and then they've got the chicane, and they're very slow. They can't even get over it. What's happened? Give them a push. Oh, it's stuck. It's got stuck. Can they keep... How on earth are they going to get this one round the chicane if they ever get there? I think the front wheel's got stuck. God, drag it along. Whole team working here to try and get Techno Bullcart down this course. The back wheels are starting to buckle. Look at the back wheels gone on the right. He's nearly tripped over. Oh, he's gone. The pilot's gone. They've worked so hard to put it together, but it's just not designed correctly for a course like this. So much stress on the soapboxes when they start going over the obstacles. What you tend to find, the teams test them on flat surfaces, and as soon as they go over the obstacles, they can't make it. They get to the finish anyway.
1: Becca, Becca, wherefore art thou Becca?
2: Will, I've literally been standing there for five minutes.
1: Yeah, I saw you there before, actually. It's weird. Hey, this could be one of the most creative soapboxes I've ever seen. What do you think?
2: It is absolutely stunning. And let's remember, a third of the marks today are on creativity. And how elaborate this is just blowing me away. Yeah. It looks like something out of a museum,
1: doesn't
2: it?
1: Yeah, true. Although, worryingly, I'm looking at the actual frame, the chassis, and that looks a bit like it's come out of a museum too. This is quite crudely welded and quite heavy. I mean, it looks great now. Is it going to look great by the time it gets to the finish line?
2: Let's wait and see.
0: Well, that's the big question. I'm not even going to try and pronounce the name, but what I will tell you is the translation. We are like a balcony outside. Matteo, Eduardo, Damiano and Andrea, and they've basically recreated Juliet's famous balcony in Verona. There are potential design issues because it's so big, but it also is quite heavy. So if it starts to gain momentum, it can gain speed. And they've got a brilliant performance score of 40 and obviously brilliant creativity marks as well. So the first two bits, the box is ticked. It's now whether they can get this soapbox down to the bottom quickly enough. If they can, they're another team who

could potentially win it today. The chicane could be the issue. If they get through there, I think they'll be all right. Kicker's no problem. Nor is the second kicker. So it's holding together well, despite the fact the back's come open. This is where they've got to be right. They've got to

0: just got to keep the speed on. They're trying to eke a little bit more speed out of it. Around this corner, they can see the finish line now. They're nearly there, under it. Let's have a look at the time. 102.07. That's the problem. Everything's gone well, but is that going to be fast enough in the final reckoning? It's one of the first times we've actually seen the seesaw go down on the other side because of how heavy that soapbox is. So here we have I Ragazzi del Signo with a creativity score of 30. Leonardo is the driver. And the theme here is a swan. Let's have a look at the performance score. We're set. 34 for the performance. Three-wheel soapbox. Let's have a look. Handlebar steering. Nice and quick at the top. Here's the first kicker, all about the strength of it. Yep, fine over that one. Axle looks nice and strong at the back, albeit wide. Cruises over the second kicker with the smoke billowing out from behind. The Swan boys are doing well. Here's the chicane. No problem through there. Building speed all the time, heading down towards the seesaw. Crowd cheering them on in San Marino today. Wonderfully sunny day. Over the seesaw we go. Lands on the back wheel. Can they get round the big sweeping turn to finish? He can see the finish line now. He's almost there. There's the finish. Really, really good. Very good run all round. Well-designed soapbox. Handled the conditions, handled the course. Very, very good. OK, so now we have Occhialini Rossa, Filippo, Andrea and Gregorio. The theme here is pink sunglasses. They're from Bologna. It's quite wide, this one. That would be the concern. And it's whether the wheels are going to hold up as well. So let's have a look. Performance score of 27, creativity 32. And with scores like that, you need a quick run. It's wide, though, this. This is going to be a problem, I think, through the chicane. Two sat side by side, handlebar steering, not the best in terms of what they've got to get through. Oh, they've hit that! There's the width, that's the problem. Give it a real whack on the way in. Too wide for the kicker, let alone the chicane, and they've got to redo the wheel. Look at the front. Wheel's gone. Left side as you look. I think that's put pay to any chance they got of winning today. They're back on and it's moving better than I thought it might. Look at the state of the wheel, the one on the left. Here's the chicane. Surely they can't get through there. Oh, they can. They've proved me wrong there. That's brilliant. How on earth is this soapbox still going as quick as it is in a straight line with that front left wheel in the state that it's in? Here's the seesaw. Over that. Now they've got the big sweeping turn and they'll be at the finish and they are going to get there. Didn't seem possible, did it, right at the very top? Here we go, around that final left-hand turn, under the finish line. It's all about the taking part today. That's been the attitude of all of the teams. This is where it went wrong. Gave it a right whack on the way in. Ten out of ten for effort and ten out of ten for actually getting to the finish.
1: Well, you know what they say, you can't make an omelette without breaking a few eggs.
2: True, and that is why these guys look absolutely terrified.
1: As well they should. Don't go anywhere, we're going to take a quick break, but we'll be back with more cracking action in just a minute. I'm sorry.
2: Hello, welcome back to the Red Bull Soapbox Race here in gorgeous San Marino. I mean, look at these views.
1: Yeah, yeah, yeah. It's nice, but nothing is quite as beautiful as watching one of these crazy contraptions careering down the hillside face first into a bale of hay. And I think we've got some more of that coming up.

0: Darren.
1: Yes, we have. All set for the next team. A team that translates into what bubbles in a pot. And the theme is a cooking pot. Marco, Alex, Sasha and Maurizio. They describe themselves as a group of four wild people in their 20s who have always been lovers of mechanics, engines, prototypes and speed. They see it as a win today, the fact they're even here. So 29 for the performance, added to 30 for creativity. And again, you've got to say, small wheels, wide soapbox. Some of these teams never learn. Not the best of vantage points either, or views for the driver. If that starts to wobble, they might be blinded. Over the first kicker then, still in one piece at the moment. I'm a little bit concerned about those wheels. Still concerned about the wheels. Concerned about the view. Here's the chicane, that's a concern as well. Well, there's the roof gone, that helps. Coming down towards the seesaw, they've got further than I thought they might. Over the seesaw and down, oh, the wheel's gone. Front right, as you look, is bent underneath. Thought they were going to do it. It was strong enough for the two kickers, but not strong enough for this one. Watch the front right wheel, it's bent underneath, look, and that's where it's gone. So let's have a look at the next team then. Luca's going to be the driver. Damiano, Francesco, Filippo, and another Luca. It's an asparagus dish, basically, this one. It's a traditional Italian dish, which is white asparagus dipped in a sauce of hard-boiled eggs. For those of you out there who want to know what it is. Put the nines in there. There was a four and an eight. 30 for the performance, 32 for creativity. Moving towards the end of the day. It's interesting to look at, isn't it? Right. See whether they can get the speed at the top to carry them to a good position at the bottom. Over the kicker. Oh, three wheels, front one's gone. The front one's gone. Nose dive in, front one's gone, and you can't go any further with that. Here we go, look, front wheel, too much weight, bang. So this is the final team today. And it comprises of Nicola, Alberto, Gian Pietro, Daniele and Davide. It's a chili sauce, basically. They're a team who love to party. They say they're full of spicy ideas. So let's see how they go today. They were saying in the pits before, they think their suspension could be a key to their run today. The fact they've got a good suspension, they feel, is going to help them out a lot. They think it's going to make the soapbox easy to drive, and they think it's going to make a mockery of the obstacles as well. Here's the first test, and it bounces there over the kicker. Very, very easy. A lot of give in the middle. There we see it again. No problem. Looks nice and strong, nice and bouncy, nice and smooth. Through the chicane, they're starting to celebrate, need a good time. Little tight left and a right through there, moving down towards the seesaw. They're over the seesaw. They've now got to get around this sweeping left-hander and they'll be at the finish, and this looks good, this one. Underneath we go. Let's have a look at the time, 44.7. They'll be happy with that. Razzo Tolomei has done very, very well there to finish things off in San Marino today. Very, very good. Well designed, nice and strong, and it handled superbly. Well, that's been a really fun event in the most unique of locations. Will, who's taking home the prizes?
2: Wherefore art thou, Romeo? I hear you say, Darren. Well, he's over here in third place, actually, with Team Siamo Fiori Como Un Balcone. Hopelessly devoted to second place is Team Greece 50. But today, this magnificent fortified city has been conquered by a humble vegetable. Today's champions are Car Rutter Gag Garage.
0: Wow!
2: Well, I am joined by

0: the winners of Red Bull Soapbox Race San Marino 2022, Car Otter, Car Otter. Bring this down here. Let's have a feel. Look at that. Hold this guy. Wow. Look at it. It's a beautiful trophy.
1: Yes, it's incredible. This is the best moment ever.
0: Amazing. Yes. So you did it before you came second in Rome, right?
1: Yes, we were second in Rome.
0: Second in Rome last time, and this time they came here to win, and they did it.
1: Yes, it's incredible.
0: So what was your secret? Why do you think you guys managed to take the win?
1: Team speed and construction of the machine. The chassis is the... Everything is good.
0: Guys, listen, great performance, great run, fantastic win. Make some noise for yourselves. Car Otter are winners. Brilliant stuff. Love it. Well done. I want to touch that.

0: and breathe.
1: What a day of action we've had from probably one of the most beautiful locations we've ever held a Red Bull Soapbox race. San Marino has not disappointed. How did you find it?
2: I mean, so much went down today. Yes. I don't know where to start, but I have to say, that space shuttle, I was not expecting it to just crash straight away. Yeah, yeah. It didn't take off, man. I was disappointed.
1: It didn't take off, no, but it was spectacular nonetheless. But for me, I think the highlight, probably the Romeo and Juliet balcony. Mm. It just looked so good, and it just shows if you put that much passion and creativity into your soapbox and the performance, you don't need to get the fastest time to actually get amongst the medals. And that's what the Red Bull Soapbox race is all about.
2: It really is. So yeah. We want to say a massive thank you to all of the teams who took part today. You were all amazing. And of course, thank you to everybody at home watching. We will see you at the next one.
1: Take care.
2: Bye.

0: It's all yours if you want it. It's all up to you. If you want it, go and get it.
1: It's kind of weird that you can be friends with, like, your biggest rival, just being girls.
2: We really paved a new path for the next generation.
3: Having a crew to do it with, that's what makes you love it.
4: Hello and welcome to the Red Bull Soapbox Race 2024 here at London's magnificent Alexandra Palace. For over 20 years, the Red Bull Soapbox Race has visited most corners of the world. But when it comes to guts, glory, engineering genius, and good old-fashioned mayhem, London leads the way. Now returning for its sixth outing on North London's steepest hill, the Red Bull Soapbox Race is back and it's bigger than ever. Who will stand tall atop the podium and who'll be shedding a tear into the scrap heap? Welcome to the Red Bull Soapbox Race London 2024.
5: Hello and welcome to London's magnificent Alexandra Palace.
4: Yeah, since it hosted its first soapbox race back in 2013, this steep and winding hill has tested drivers and their soapboxes to the limit. This is a course that just screams, underestimate me at your peril.
5: 60 teams will attempt to tame this wild ride. And you know, looking through those pits earlier on, I have to say, we got a glimpse of perhaps the most unusual and creative soapboxes that we've ever had here. The motorbike one doing the wheelie, that one really impressed me.
4: Yeah, I love that.
5: And it looked fast as well.
4: It does actually look quite quick. Yeah, I mean, it's a brilliant collection.
5: Yeah, do you know what? It's almost a shame though that some of these soapboxes will inevitably fall to pieces going down that course, Will.
4: Almost a shame. Right, the first team is on the start ramp and getting ready to go. But before they do, let's just remind ourselves what the Red Bull Soapbox Race is all about. Championing eccentricity since the year 2000, the Red Bull Soapbox Race sees amateur teams of friends, family and workmates racing their incredible homemade soapboxes down a course covered in obstacles, all with just gravity to power them.
6: Oh, he's gone!

0: always the order of the day, but this is a contest, and to decide the winner, each team is scored on three categories. Firstly, a panel of judges marks the creativity and craftsmanship of each soapbox.
1: Look at that! That is mighty impressive!
0: Then, points are given for a performance immediately before the run. And finally, those scores are merged with the total time taken to complete the course.
1: This is going to be a good time! Spectacular at the end!
0: Sorry, if they complete the course.
1: Oh, look at that!
0: Get more overall points than anyone else, and you've just earned yourself universal bragging rights as Red Bull Soapbox Race Champions. There's just one thing standing in the way: the course itself. Teams launch from the start ramp onto one of the fastest and most intimidating of all Red Bull Soapbox Race courses. Following an opening section of relative calm, pilots face the first major obstacle, the water feature, with a newly adjusted depth and a more aggressive kicker on exit than previous years. Coming early in the run, this obstacle will test their soapbox's structural integrity. Safely through the water, and it's airtime over the newly redesigned wedge before facing the dreaded bone rattler, testing the pilot's nerve, skill, and the strength of their welds, or duct tape. But there's no chance to relax, as it's time to brace for a challenging chicane designed to throw teams out of racing line. Through the Unibond No More Nails feature, and all that's left is the most feared of all the London obstacles, the huge final kicker, a ferocious ramp positioned at the point soapboxes are hitting their maximum speeds. Land intact, and it's a celebratory cruise through the finish arch. The first team is making its way to the start ramp, so it's time to head over to the soapbox oracle himself, Mr. Darren Fletcher.
2: Thanks, Will. Well, it really is a special course here in London. 18,000 spectators have packed Alexandra Palace today, and this has all the ingredients to be a great day's racing. The course looks great. The teams in the pits are that wonderful mix of design genius and the design disasters that we've come to celebrate. The performance judges today are Jono Jones from the downhill mountain bike world, the Olympic skier Kirsty Muir, health and fitness influencer and presenter Esme Gummer, and the BMX rider Matt Harris. To kick us off today, the Flaming Haggis. It is all going to be about the speed and the performance, and I can tell you, this is today a very, very fast track. Simon the driver, Josh the co-pilot. They're from Argyll in Scotland, and that's a performance score of 35. A lot of stuff that they've managed to get their hands on, that they've recycled and put this soapbox together, and off we go. It's a nice steep ramp at the top, and that gives you some nice speed to get you off and running. The obstacles will come thick and fast. The water, then the kicker, the bone rattle, the foam, and finally the big kicker, and through that first one there. And there's a lot of speed here for this Flying Haggis that's really flying down the course here as Ali Pally today. The chicane coming up, it's going to be tight through the bales. You've got to keep it nice and straight through there. And so far, this is a brilliant run. Flying over the bone rattler. Oh, the foam! Can't get through the foam! Look at the mess it's made of that soapbox. Flying down. All the speed. It looked like it could be a winning run right from the start because they were flying down the course and they go towards the foam and cannot hold it. Have a look at this. Front wheel off the ground. Coming in, fighting. And then the foam, they can't see. And they've literally wiped out that part of the course. An astonishing end. They were flying at the top. That would have been a sensational run. But it just shows how tight and intricate and testing this course is here today. So lucky stars, Charles the driver, co-pilot Chloe, they're from Nottingham. And it's a tin of sardines. And the performance score there for lucky stars, 26. And I'm a little bit concerned about the wheels. They're not ideal, the wheels. They're those quite narrow bike stroke pram wheels. And how many times have we seen them buckle under pressure? And this is a course that puts these soapboxes well and truly under pressure. All the speed at the top. There's that first little tester. It's a course that gets more difficult. The wheels are just starting to bow and bend a little bit. They're going through.

0: like a full-on power slide through there. The wheels have gone. They've lost the front one. He's got it on his knee. Look at the state of that. How did he get there? There's the bone rattler, and that shorter rattler bone or two. It's still going, the soapbox. It's quite remarkable. The two wheels at the back are powering it down towards the foam, and somehow it's sliding down here. It just shows how steep this course is. It's so quick, it gives you so much momentum that even when you lose half of your soapbox, you can still coast down towards the finish. There's the kicker, drops off, stop there. But they are going to be able to put it over the finish line. That was a quite remarkable run. I'd love to work out how the wheel went from being attached to the soapbox to being on the knee of the pilot. Watch this. Let's see if we can see. That front right wheel starts to go. There it is. It's gone. It's bounced in. It hit him in the head and landed on his knee. Astonishing stuff. And the fact it was able to go as far as it did is simply remarkable.
1: What an incredible start to the Red Bull Soapbox race here in London. There's plenty more where that came from, so stick around and we'll see you after the break. Welcome back to the Red Bull Soapbox race here in London. We've had some super fast runs and plenty more to come. I can't stand around just chatting. Let's head back to that start ramp for the next batch of races.
0: Yeah, let's do that indeed. Bricks and disorder. It's a DIY theme, a do-it-yourself theme for this particular team. And they're from London. They've not had to travel very far today, so they could be roared on by this local crowd as far as they're concerned. And they really do want to make a mark here today. They're all from university. They went to university together. They lived together when they were there. So that's 37 for their performance. Cullen, the co-pilot, is getting married next week to Beth, who's also in the team. So it's a special time of the year for Bricks and Disorder. Nice and quick at the top. This looks like a good start. Nice and solid, low centre of gravity, and no issue through the water. Oh, there's the kicker. What's happened there? The onboard shows that something went. Loads of air over there. Now then, can they keep it going? Chicane next. Then they've got the foam. The foam's been difficult for everybody today. That's rapid through there. There's the foam rattler. They're absolutely flying. Here's the foam. Can they get through there? Yes, they can. This is brilliant. 28 miles an hour. Look at that. Over the big kicker at the end. Takes off. What about the time? That's astonishing. That's a brilliant run. That's as good as we've seen for a while. And from the moment they left the start ramp, they came down full pelt, so much speed. And it's a brilliant job by the pilot to keep it straight. And just look how far they leapt off the kicker. Brilliant.
2: Hi, I'm Jack.
3: Hi, I'm Georgie.
4: Hi, I'm Maisie.
5: Hi, I'm Ben.
4: And we're from the Bridge North Young Farmers.
6: We're a group of farmers from Shropshire.
2: And we all know each other through the Young Farmers Club.
5: Our idea was to do a go-kart based on the design of a sheep, using real sheep wool.
2: Back at the farm, we're used to mending and fixing things, so hopefully that'll help us.
6: We thought we'd be able to bodge something together to make a soapbox.
2: Our other team members are Ben. He's done most of the welding.
5: Well, I took it upon myself to sign myself up for a course and hopefully get the basics together.
4: Well, I think they're very good, considering it's his first proper time doing it, yeah.
5: Maisie's taking care of the handbrake, so hopefully that does its job.
6: Maisie, we're hoping, is going to do a lot of the cosmetics to the car and the dance at the start of the performance. We're all going to have a little bit of a go, but I think Maisie's going to be the one that everyone's laughing at.
5: I'd say Georgie's told me what to do a lot and I've done as I'm told for a change.
6: I'm going to attempt to drive the soapbox. I used to do go-karting. I now race vintage trial cars, so I thought it'd be good to bring my skills to attempt driving down the soapbox track.
2: I'm the co-driver. I'll be the big lump at the back, helping the momentum down the track.
5: I'm sure he won't have a problem telling him what to do.
7: I get it.
5: I think the greatest weakness is going to be the handbrake. I've just said that you have taken care of the brakes, so that's completely thrown you under the bus.
6: Oh, no.
5: I think we've got as good a chance as any. I think we've got a good course and do it in the name of British farming.
0: Yes. Oh, that's cool. Oh, look at that. So Bridge North Young Farmers, Georgie the driver, the co-pilot is Jack, and the soapbox, as you can see, is a nice woolly sheep. And they're all from the Young Farmers Club in Bridge North in Shropshire, and they're going to try and make a mark here today. That's only 22 for the performance, so they're going to need a decent run here to make up for that.

0: If you can set a time of anywhere under 45 seconds, then you really are travelling here at London. That's kind of when you went back to the old days. If a 100-metre runner went under 10 seconds, everybody was going, wow, that's what we do here on Red Bull Soapbox Day at Ali Pali. And this looks like a good start. Oh, a lot of air over there. This is brilliant. Nice and streamlined, this particular soapbox. And very, very fast, you can see it. You don't need any kind of onboard speed to tell you this one flying down the course, struggling to keep it straight over the bone rattler. Next, it's the foam. Barely a slither through there. Fantastic. Now then, down we come towards this big kicker in the takeoff. Underneath the kite. What about the time? 38.81. Brilliant. Oh, they've lost it right at the end. He can't look. Oh, my word. Everything was great until they slammed the brakes on at the finish. But let me just emphasise again, 38.81 is an absolutely brilliant time here in London. I mean, that was so spectacular, but the most important thing to tell you is that everybody is OK. So now it's time for Runaway Barbecue. And they're from London, but they come from far and wide. Logan, who's the driver, he's from Australia. Aidan and Connor, also in the team, they're from South Africa. And it's a team made up of young tradesmen in their mid-20s working at the same building firm, and they've spent a lot of time building up this soapbox for today. That's a good performance score, 36 then, for Runaway Barbecue. The barbecue itself is made from an old oil drum, and a lot of the parts they've used have been found at the building sites. And I've got to tell you, a track like this, as steep as this, as fast as this, I wouldn't want to be perched up there. I wish them well. There's a lot of bravery being shown by Runaway Barbecue. And they're running away down this circuit, through the water. They're a little bit more reserved, aren't they, at the top of the course compared to some we've seen today. And you can't really blame them. You need control, and they've got control. Logan steering it down through the chicane. This is five. Over the bone rattler. Got to hang on. Got to keep his balance. Got to bend those knees. Through the foam, no problem. The fact it's a little bit higher makes it easier through there. Here's the big kicker. This is a big test. Over they go, down towards the finish. Let's have a look at the time. That's good. 45.82. And then the somersault into the straw bales at the end. And I think they got that one planned all along. They thoroughly enjoyed that. Highly delighted by what they've been able to achieve here in London today. That was very, very slick, very, very smooth, and a good time as well.
1: What was the secret? How come you guys are able to hold it together when so many people haven't?
2: I don't know. I just got as straight as you can, I think.
3: Yeah. With my fantastic driver, I was just there to pull the ride.
1: Well, it looked like, weirdly, it actually looked like a lot of fun.
3: Yeah, it was awesome. We loved it.
1: Brilliant. Well done, lads. That was genuinely unbelievable.
2: Thank you very much.
0: So next up is Veggie Velocity, and velocity is something you don't need to go looking for here at Ali Pali today. 34, that's not too bad. We also include speed and, of course, performance as well. So this team all set. Omar the driver. And it's a rat racer. They call it Ratatouille. All design students, product design students. They're doing a master's at the University of Glasgow. And they've worked on the soapbox in between doing their postgrad dissertation. And they're all over the place at the top. Oh, no. I thought it was going to go. I thought for the first time in soapbox history, we'd need to breathalyze the soapbox, let alone the pilot. It was all over the place at the top. Look at his face. I think that spooked him. Very slow. Over there. Oh, he's going again. He's got to lose it, surely. He cannot keep it straight. He's going straight towards the bales, and he somehow managed to pull it back again. Oh, dear. Over there. Oh, wobbling again. Look, here it goes. Every time it drops onto the tarmac, it starts to wobble all over the place. Can they get to the bottom? Oh, he's up on two wheels. He's rolled it. He's rolled it. And the crowd didn't even flinch. They didn't even flinch. Watch this. How did he not lose it there, for crying out loud? It's an astonishing performance by Omar to not lose it until that point. And then over he goes. And that was inevitable. It's a good job he's wearing the gum shield.
4: Yo, so I'm Jake 100. I'm a professional freestyle rider from East London. And on my team, I have Yavor Top. He's the MVP mechanic here at Bike Shack. We have Nay, she's designing the whole body of the bus, what it's going to look like. She's an incredible artist. And then we've also got Bazza. He's going to be going down. He's responsible for leaning with me, screaming at me to go faster.
5: Don't brake! Don't brake!
4: I couldn't think of a better co-pilot.
6: I trust him with my life. Theme of it is, it's like Friends from the Ends. So like the theme is like a bus. So it's a London bus. And just saying it links us to London and the fact that we're all in London together.
4: We're not engineers, but we know how to weld a few things together. For the body of the bus, we're going quite simple. 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The frame, yeah, we're going for a fixed steel tubing.
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6: 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It's win, win, win.
4: We've never done anything like this before, but, you know, pressure makes diamonds, and we're about to apply a lot of pressure on Ali Pali and, yeah, come out shining.
0: Jake 100, the driver. Bazza is the co-pilot. And Jake 100 is a professional athlete. They're all from the Bike Life community. They met at a friend's bike repair shop. And they do a lot of events to try and get people to leave the knives at home, a lot of work in the community. And they really are here to spread a message as well as make an impact on this Red Bull soapbox race today. And they're going to try and generate speed. I like the look of this soapbox, I've got to say. We've seen many of them look like this and be very, very effective. Whether he can do a wheelie right the way to the bottom, I'll be so impressed if he can. There's the water, handlebars to steer, nice and wide, good control, plenty of air over there, and the crowd are enjoying this. 18,000 here in the Ali Pali sunshine today. Jake 100 is doing himself proud right now. There's the bone rattler, next comes the foam. After they go through that little chicane, holds it firm, the big kicker to go. Let's think about the speed, 26 through there. That's nice and quick. Over the big kicker, under the kite, and 40.17. And the dismount was spectacular. That's a really impressive run from Friends from Ends. And that took my breath away as they went over the big kicker at the end. More air than Michael Jordan. And watch this. Oh, bang, in they go. And they're both OK, and that's what really matters. So the flying horse, and we've had lots of soapboxes flying down this Ali Pali course today. Rick the driver, Alex the co-pilot, they're from Manchester. So they've had about a four-hour journey to get here today. The theme is the flying horse, all work in the same pub, which, ironically, you won't be surprised to hear, is called the flying horse. There's a lot of work. Oh, it's gone straight away. The front wheels have gone. The axles come off. They've made it 5 yards off the start ramp. All that work's come to nothing. Watch this. Watch the axle. Keep your eye on the axle. As they go, oh, as soon as the rubber meets the road, it buckles underneath, and I'm afraid that's that. Too much weight at the top, not enough strength at the bottom.
7: It wouldn't be a London soapbox race without a triple-decker bus. We'll see how they get on after the break. We are back and raring to go at the Red Bull Soapbox Race here in London, and the sunshine is touching my face here at Ali Pali. I am loving it. Over to Mr. Sunshine himself, Darren Fletcher.
0: You are far too kind. So, the Royal Races. Quite appropriate based on the fact we're in a palace today, Alexandra Palace in North London. A team from Grantham, just outside Nottingham. Eddie the driver, Neil is the co-pilot. Wayne and Gareth making up this team. And they did compete back in 2022. They were Stop That Pigeon. So they are experts, experienced, and they're going to give it another go here in a soapbox that's big. It's one of the biggest soapboxes we've seen today. Lots of work's gone into it. I'm sure the judges will admire the creativity that's gone into this. Now let's see whether they can follow suit with a nice quick run down this very, very fast course today. The door is hanging on by... Well, it's gone now. He's just let it go. And it's starting to fall apart, but don't let that fool you because it's flying down here. There's enough speed. A little bit of a skid through the chicane. There's the bone rattler. That's been OK today. Not really caused too much problem for anybody. There's the foam. That's fine too. This is the last big test, the big kicker. We've seen plenty of air over there. This one nosedives a bit. 42.07. That's really good, you know. As I say, anything under 45, and you've got to be happy. And based on the fact the soapbox started to come apart at the seams very early, to get down from top to bottom in that time is really good for the Royal Racers. There's that little nosedive over the final kicker that just really started to ruin things. Well done, Your Majesty. Who comes first? Maybe this team, you never know. Joe the driver, Bradley the co-pilot, David and Lewis in the team as well. The soapbox is called the Accelerator. So what I will tell you about this team is that they throw and catch eggs. They're the world champions at it. Brad and Joe. I don't know anybody in the world who throws and catches eggs, apart from these two. So, the egg throwers, the egg catchers, they're on the way down. Who comes first? And this has got a really nice look to it, this soapbox. It's nice and streamlined, the wheels are strong, the axles are on. Oh, that's good through there. That was spectacular. The spectators really enjoyed that. Very big jump through the chicane, that's fine. He's in complete control here, Joe. It's a masterclass behind the wheel to this point. It's very, very quick. There's the foam. I'm fascinated to see the time. What about the speed? 26, that's good. Over this big kicker, down towards the kite and underneath it. 44.21, that's not bad. And there's another one of those spectacular ends. I'm not sure whether they forget to press the brakes or whether they just want to entertain us, as they are doing here today. Really good soapbox, really good run. Who comes first? Did themselves proud in London, and there's the finish. So next up, Belly of the Whale, and I presume you don't need me to tell you that this is the night bus from Harry Potter. Soapbox regulars, they've been here before. They were Wallace and Gromit in 2022, Mr. Bean in 2019, so they know what it takes, they know what to do, they love to be here. And they've got a massive soapbox to get down this course. Very, very tall. Could be difficult to keep it going in a straight line if they really start to generate speed. This one's fascinating. Can't wait to see what happens here. Just took it relatively steady through there. I don't blame him. Play your way in. That's always a good strategy in London. Now they're starting to pick up speed. This is starting to look good. And you can't fail to see it, can you? Flying down this course now, John in control. There's the bone rattler, nice and straight. Here's the foam, no problem. John gets a face full. Coming down now towards this big kicker at the end. It looks quick, this. Let's have a look at the time, and it's quick. 40.74, that's brilliant. And they are delighted, and so they should be. Creativity very, very high. This is a very experienced team. They've been here before. They acted like they've been here before. And they've made a mockery of what can be a very difficult and testing circuit here in London. That's brilliant from Belly of the Whale. Very, very good run from them.
1: You got 28 miles an hour. You're one of the fastest down the track.
8: Brilliant. That is fantastic.
1: Did you feel the height as you were driving? Did you? Because it didn't wobble at all.
8: I can feel it from behind now. I'm going to be bruised tomorrow.
1: Brilliant stuff, lads. That was a great run.
8: Brilliant.
1: Well done.
8: Thank you very much. Amazing. Thank you.
0: Next in London today, HoverAid. It's a hovercraft, as you can see. Don't see too many hovercrafts these days, but we've got one here today. If you're familiar with the route, you used to get on the hovercraft at Portsmouth, you'd end up at the Isle of Wight. We all did it when we were children. They're going to do it here at Ali Pali today, all for the Red Bull soapbox race. Ollie is the driver, and he's in there on his own. They're engineer colleagues that volunteer for a charity called HoverAid, hence why they've called the team that today. The River Rover is the soapbox itself. And they were telling us earlier today they expect this to be quick. It's quite wide. It's wider than some. That could pose a problem when they get down towards the chicane, but it should be fine over the jumps. Nice and easy through the water. The first kicker comes next. The wheels are quite small, and it looks like he's got to keep his wits about him because it can start to wobble. It does tend to go from side to side. But look at the speed they're generating through there. You'll get to see just how fast in a minute, but from where I'm sitting, this looks quick. Through the foam, there's never going to be an issue through there. Coming down to 28, really quick. 28 over there, under the kite. What about the time? 40.08. Now you've got to stop it, and he does manage to stop it. What about that little shimmy at the end to get through the bales? That's a brilliant run from Hoverade. Really, really good. I'm impressed by that, because that wasn't the easiest of soapboxes to steer from top to bottom. And there we see just how much air they get over that last kicker. So Creaky Blinders, the Peaky Blinders themed soapbox. And it's a little bit of a Peaky Blinders performance at the top from the team. So plenty of work has gone into that performance. And oh, let's have a look. One more. Is there one more? It's a maximum 40. You don't see that very often, do you? So Aaron is the pilot. They're from London, and they've got Diego, Roland and Zach to make up this team. They're going to give Aaron the big push off at the top. And this is a team that raised a lot of money for charity throughout the year. And off he goes. Aaron has the big job of getting this soapbox from top to bottom. And he's having a go, because he really is rocking down this course. And he looks really good to this point. Now then, can he keep it going? Everything's been good at the top. Has to keep it straight. Goes through the chicane. Moving down towards this bone rattler. Last little bit of the chicane, navigated. Over there, that's fine. This has gone. Oh, he's gone. Oh, my word, and he went in hard. He just drifted from left to right, but he's fine. There he is. I'm okay. It takes more than that to knock me back, I'll tell you. That's what Aaron's telling everybody here at Ali Pali. It's great to see him up and about. But watch this, he's fine. Then he just starts to go to the right, then bang! Wallop straight into the straw bales. And look at the crowd in the background, making sure they get out the way. But that's the spirit of today. Everybody's here to enjoy themselves. And that was, I'll tell you, that was spectacular.
9: Hi, I'm Arif.
10: Hi, I'm Bella.
11: Hi, I'm Eve.
12: Hi, I'm Joy, and I'm from Team Lucky Ducks.
13: My first teammate is Eve, and she is the brains of the team, and she's the problem solver.
10: We have Joya. She surprises me most of the time. Like, her brain is full of so much information. They're like, how do you know that?
13: Bella is very creative, so she's been doing all the papier-mâché for the actual outside of our soup box.
9: I think I'm the most familiar with all the machines and equipment, so the wooden framework holding it together, that's my area.
10: Our soap box is based on a rubber duck with a top hat and a bow tie.
14: I think the duck does bring like quite a humorous like element to it.
12: I have seen the Red Bull Soapbox race before. I've watched it the last few years. Every single year, I just think it just looks like so much fun. I was just like to Eve and Bella, we have to do this.
14: Joya is our driver. We kind of went, who wants to do it? And she's like, yes. She's quite fearless.
12: I'm really excited to do it, but I'm really nervous if I crash.
10: Joya will be amazing behind the wheels. She's prepping the whole staring left and right, and she's like, okay, how am I gonna control my facial expressions? So in case they zoom in, it'll be like, I still look good.
9: Our soapbox's base weakness is probably the speed. Because, like, since it's going downhill, the heavier it is, the faster. And ours is really light. Polystyrene on the outside, wood. I feel like it's going to take the ramps really well.
10: The head of the duck. I'm scared that if Joya's driving, it might just bounce off. And then we'll have, like, a headless duck.
9: It looks very fun. It's going to be a big rubber duck with a top hat going down a hill. It's like, what's not great about that?
0: So, lucky ducks. Everybody had one of these in the bath when they were young. They're from Plymouth, Sir Quackalot, the soapbox theme. And Joya is the driver. They are duck-obsessed engineering students from Plymouth. Some people say they're quackers. I wouldn't say that, though, would I? Right, here we go. Down the ramp at the top and wobbling already. Oh, this one's all over the place. This one is all over the place. Look at it. It's like it's going over the bone rattler from top to bottom. Can't keep it straight. There's the water. Oh, there's the bounce. The duck's head's gone. And the door. Polystyrene all over the shop. Oh, God. Has to go. Oh, no, there. Oh, there we go. I just thought for a moment that Joya was going to somehow pull it back. They can't stop laughing at the top. Look at them. She's fine, though. She's absolutely fine. There was just a second there in my mind when I thought, she's only going to go and get it back on the straight line that she needed to be on. Then wallop straight into the bales. Watch this. The onboard will show you. I'm not sure she can see. She's all over the place and straight in. Oh, my word. Heads will roll here at Ali Pali today. The three amigos and Ricardo then from Stourbridge. Hot runnings. Mexican chili, the soapbox theme. Look at it. Looks like Pinocchio's nose. So Ricardo is the driver. And John is going to be the co-pilot. Nigel and Emily make up the rest of the team. Ricardo's actually from Mexico and came to the UK wanting to immerse himself, he says, in quintessentially British experiences. We wish him well with that. So it's got baggies on the front. That's the West Bromwich Albion connection. Stourbridge not too far away from the Hawthorne. Oh, through the water. Oh, he's lost it. Oh, the sombrero took a big hit there, didn't it? The sombrero got a right face full of hay. Now Ricardo's got to somehow drag himself out. Look at that, through the water, over it goes. Look at the sombrero. Oh, my word. I can't believe the sombrero's still in one piece. That's just slowed him down a touch. He looks like he's had to jump into the soapbox. I'm not sure whether he can move his arms. He looks like he's tied up in there. Right then, down we go. He's back on and he's got a bit of speed up again. How he's steering it, I've got no idea. Over the bone rattler, he's drifting. Oh, he's into the foam and he's okay. He's wobbling all over the place. Here he comes down towards the big kicker. Go on, Ricardo, over you go, my friend. Absolutely brilliant. Under the kite, he's done it. Now he's going to wipe it out. Look, there he comes. There was nothing more predictable than he was going to wipe it out. I've really enjoyed that. There's even a sombrero spinning around the wheel. Did you see that? Look at the little sombreros on the wheel. I love this team. The three amigos of Ricardo are right on the top of my list.
1: Bravo. You're a brave man. You had an epic crash. You got back up. You did it all again.
11: It was fun.
1: Yeah?
11: I like spicy food.
1: You like spicy food? You like spicy runs?
11: It went to be some heat onto the game.
1: Yes, right? You did. It was very hot. Yeah. How are you feeling, though? Because the first crash would have stopped most people. Right. But you just saw what was going through your mind? Is need to get down to the bottom there.
11: Just get to the bottom, done.
1: Yeah?
11: Yeah.
1: And then you had another little crash at the end.
11: That was good. That was fun. It's all fun, game.
1: It's all fun.
11: That's what we're here for the fun.
1: That's exactly right. Yeah. That is what we're here for. Yeah. Brilliant stuff. Well, look, while they are clearing up the track behind us, because some bits of your chili fell off as you went down there, we're going to take a quick break, but don't go anywhere because we're going to be back with more Soapbox Race action in just a few minutes. Well done, mate. Well done.
7: We may have some front runners and some speedy runs laid down, but it's still all to play for, and only one team can take home that trophy. Darren, can the next team trouble the top spot?
0: Well, I don't know, but what I can tell you is I am thoroughly enjoying this today. This is one of the all-time great soapbox experiences here at Ali Pali. Always a great track, and it isn't letting us down at all today. Chippy T next from London. If you're not familiar, that's fish, chips, mushy peas, bread and butter, and a cup of tea. That's your Chippy T. We tend to do it on a Friday, and this is Chippy T. Reese is the driver. Cormac, Jane and Jenny make up the rest of the team. They're from London. The soapbox theme is Captain Con, and it's been Reese's dream for 10 years to compete in a soapbox race. Here he is today, and he's always all over the place. He's got about 15 yards. Well, he's waited a decade to get here in London. And he's wiped it out right at the top. Oh, Reese, dear me, look at this. 10 years of waiting. And he never even got to the first obstacle. He's enjoying himself, though. Look, they all are today. It's brilliant. The team are jogging down behind him. Let's see whether he can actually finish. I'm not sure he can see, you know. I think the chip's covering his eyes. That's water, not vinegar. The lemon's gone, and so has the soapbox. He's out.
15: Oh, this is going for

0: From bad to worse. There's the on-board look. Straight into the straw bales. It's a good job they're there. The crowd never bat an eyelid, do they? Never flinch. Very, very brave here today. I thought fish were supposed to like water. This one clearly doesn't.
1: I love it when a team takes inspiration from the city we're racing in, and this is a classic London landmark. It's the Battersea Power Station. The question is it going to power its way down the track? Well, we've got Adam here, one of the designers. Talk me through it. What was the inspiration and why did you want to do this?
2: Well, we picked the Battersea Power Station because we all moved to London last August, and this is the building where we all ended up working in, and this is where we all met. So we decided to build a car on something that looked like that.
3: Oh, I love that. You know, it is super, super nice. The only thing I'm concerned about is this turning circle. Seems a bit limited, Dan. Have you had a go at this? Have you tested it out?
4: Yeah, the turn-in should be just enough for the track, but we're not going to go backwards. So, yeah, we don't need to do sharp turns.
1: Yeah, but you are aware there's quite a significant chicane halfway down.
4: Yeah, we've done a track walk. So, yeah, I think we have enough steering for the chicane, but okay. Yeah, I think we're ready to go.
1: Look at the aerodynamics on this. You've tilted them back. That's a lovely, lovely bit of attention to detail.
2: That's all to go down the hill. That's so we get quicker.
1: Brilliant. It's a building built for speed. Can't wait to see it in action.
0: So Battersea Rollers from the Battersea Power Non-Stationary. That's the soapbox thing. They're from London. Dan's the driver, Adam the co-pilot, Harry and Josh in the team as well. They're interns who work at Battersea Power Station as product design engineers, and they're from all over the UK. And we're going to see what they can do. Creativity's not too bad. I mean, plenty of work's gone into it. Whether Dan can get the job done remains to be seen. I'm not necessarily sure the vision is ideal with some of the corners. And he's nice and steady through there, not taking too many chances, not really letting things go at this point. Something just fell off the back. They're losing bits all the time. Be interesting to see how much is left of this by the time they get to the bottom. It's falling apart at the seams, look. One wheel's in the air. Have they lost one at the back? They're dragging most of it, slowing them down. Over the bone rattler. Oh, it's all gone wrong now. Look at it. There's the base. The back left wheel's gone. Look, so they're down to three. That tends to mean you can't go much further. Go on, give him a shove. That's one way of doing it. Don't bang your shins on the wood at the front. It'll bruise. Bone rattler did it. Look, everything fell apart over the bone rattler. That's what it's designed to do, though. There's the finish. It's not going to be a winning time. 124.69.
1: What went wrong, man?
2: Too heavy.
1: You were just too heavy.
2: Yeah, I think the bone rattler kind of done us in.
1: Yeah.
2: Maybe a bit too much weight at the back. But...
1: You said that the most complicated thing about the build was all of that wood. Do you think it was that that let you down?
5: Yeah, it completely killed us, but we had a laugh. And at the end of the day, we got to the finish line.
1: Great.
5: Like said,
1: well done. So... You had a laugh, and we all had a laugh watching you. Brilliant work. Brilliant work.
0: So drive hard. Constantine and Jack. It's a two-person team, this two-man team. Performance at the top. Creativity and speed also the requirements here in London today. So it's an old-school Ford Model T. And Constantine is also known as Con, is a British YouTuber and an associate of the Sidemen, one of the biggest YouTube groups in the UK. And they want to make a mark today. They've come here to be competitive. They've come here to be fast. And they're off and running. Can they keep those thin wheels upright, or will they buckle like so many do? Through the water, that's nice. They're quick as well. And he's got a nice smile on his face. Constantine, first kicker, no problem. Jack's the passenger in the back. Skidding through there, that was great. Sliding through the chicane, keeping the speed up, not touching the brakes. Over the bone rattler. Here's the foam, filling up all the time. Big kicker to go, then the finish, skidding through there, that was brilliant. What about that for a shot? Over the kicker, down towards the finish, and a time of 42.49, and over we go. Really good, drive hard, they did drive hard, and didn't Constantine do a good job? He's very satisfied. Look how he skidded through there.
1: Lads, that was incredible. You were skidding all over the place, but you made it down in one piece. Were you as surprised as the rest of us that you crossed the finish line?
5: I was surprised about how flawlessly everything was going.
6: I'm surprised it kept intact through all the jumps and the bounces. Nothing fell off the car.
5: Our vehicle could have done with some more suspension. That would have made it a little bit easier on our backsides, but it's fine. We're good. We're here.
1: Sore bums, but smiling faces.
5: I will take
1: that's what we want. Well done.
6: And all my teeth.
1: And all my teeth!
0: So no Kane, no gain. And the soapbox theme is Harry Crane, with Harry Kane being held onto by the crane. So Otto is the driver. He's going to be in there on his own. Harry, Tony and Vicky make up the rest of the team. They were the Grim Sweeper in 2022 here in London, and they crashed. So let's see whether they can get down in one piece today. You wouldn't want to be poor old Harry Kane, would you, up there? As if he's not got enough on his mind right now. So Otto taking it steady at the top. Harry's struggling to stay on. Somebody rescue Harry, please. He's a national treasure. Over the first kicker. One of the wheels has gone. Now he's down to three. What happens from here? Harry Kane's under the wheel, I think. He's all over the place at the moment, Otto. Harry Kane's gone. They've left him behind. Is he going to get over the bone rattler? He's all over the place. He's losing bits by the second. Still going, though. Look how hard he's having to work with the steering wheel. I think he's going to need some assistance. He knows it's done. Cross of St. George painted across his face, waving to the crowd who are loving it today. And down towards the kicker, which should just about give him enough momentum to get him down to the finish. I'm not sure how many wheels were on at the start, but they aren't all there now, I can tell you. That's where it started to go. Just couldn't handle the impact on landing, could it? That's the issue. Just wasn't quite strong enough today. Good to see Harry's in one piece, though. Bayern Munich will be pleased. So team back at Arthur. Two-man team, Isaac and Arthur. And they gained a huge following, making TikToks, performing short skits. So they're a well-known team, and they've got the space shuttle. And off they go. Let's see whether this team can be rocket-propelled from the top to the bottom here at Ali Pali. A lot of work's gone into it. Looks great on the ice, so creativity's really good. And this has been a rapid start at the top. If they can maintain this kind of speed, then we could be in for something special. Track record here, by the way, is 31 seconds, but it was an easier course back then. This is a lot more difficult. He's absolutely flying. Just on the edge of the bone rattler. Look how fast he is through the foam, picking up speed all the time. He's barely touched the brakes. Over the big kicker, down towards the finish. Give me the time, 36.43. Sensational. Sensational time. Supersonic run from team Back and Arthur in 36.43. They reached a speed of 30 miles per hour on the way down. That was quite brilliant. So White Water Wasted is next. Chase and Ben are going to be in the soapbox. Taylor and William make up the rest of the team. They're from Auckland in New Zealand. They now live in London. And the soapbox is a kayak. A maximum performance score. Well done to the team. So let's see what the run's like. I don't think that the paddle will last all the way down. If it does, then well done. But I think you'll need to hold it with two hands. Through the water, no problem for a kayak. Right, dealt with. Moving down now towards the first kicker. That's fine as well. You can see the chicane ahead. Still got the paddle, well done. That's Ben, who's paddling for his life at the back. And I've got to say, Chase looks nice and confident as they go over the bone rattler. It was rattling through there. The back just started to go through the foam. It's quick. It's 27 miles per hour. There's the big kicker. Let's have a look. Oh, he rolled it. He's rolled it 42.92. And despite the fact they've smashed it to smithereens just after the finish line, they're in there, thumbs up, smiling. They're OK. And it's a really good time. Whitewater.

0: Well, guys, that got you a brilliant time. It
1: Thank
0: got
1: you.
0: You a great speed. You Woo! Might even go to the podium. Make some noise.
2: Yeah! Let's do it!
3: Hi, I'm George.
4: Hi, I'm Roddy.
5: Hi, my name's Alex.
3: And we are Toon's Biggest Tools.
4: How do you describe Tom? Lanky.
5: The four of us met on the first day at university. We all study at Newcastle doing mechanical engineering. Always looked for like a challenge to test our creativity. The opportunity to be able to do it is fantastic. Our soapbox now is Taylor Swift's private jet. She'll be playing in London at the time of the soapbox race, so we can hopefully see Taylor there on the date.
4: Alex threw out as a joke, to be honest. We all just clinged onto it, we all loved it.
5: Roddy is a massive fan of Taylor Swift.
4: Don't quite have the money for tickets to go see her, but...
3: No, we're hoping maybe we'll be swindling some free ones after this.
4: But... Yeah.
3: Alex is the veteran, I would say. A year older than us, he's a bit of the granddad of the group. He's our chief welder. He's done a fantastic job on building our chassis.
5: George has taken a major role within the build, probably the lead in terms of most intelligent, most proactive in terms of getting his hands involved. I've got a lot of faith in George as a driver. He's got lots of experience with motorbikes, with driving cars, so fingers crossed that will come in handy as he's flying down that hill.
3: Shortest legs was actually probably the main deciding factor. Roddy's a little cutie pie of our group, I would say. He's going to be my passenger princess on the day.
4: And I was the second smallest, so as well.
5: Tom is the joker in the team, absolutely hilarious.
3: I'd probably say he's the looker of the group.
4: Oh, yeah.
3: He's our Tom.
5: George will be dressed as a pilot. Roddy will be Taylor Swift, and we'll have one person pretending to be a fan, one person pretending to be a security guard, preventing them from getting anywhere near Taylor.
3: I think we're going to whiz down. I'd say we're absolutely in to win it. I hope Taylor does see the private jet. I hope he can do her proud.
2: So Toon's Biggest Tools from Newcastle. And they call Newcastle the Toon. So George is the driver, Roddy the co-pilot, Alex and Thomas. Swifty Air, Taylor Swift's private jet is the soapbox. And Roddy the co-pilot is a huge Taylor Swift fan, I'm reliably informed. And it says Swifty on the side. Off we go. So far, so good. Roddy dressed as Taylor Swift. Oh, that's a painful one. That was a heavy landing, I've got to say. They're okay, but just watch this. Side on and straight into the tarmac. That's a painful one. Good to see them both up and about. But they took a very, very heavy contact there with this Ali Pali track.
6: Oh, that was a lot. So it's time to take a breath for a second before today's racing comes back thick and fast. But hold tight, because we'll be right back with more. Welcome back to the Red Bull Soapbox race here in London. Now, I think it's about time we head over to that start ramp for the next team. Darren, over to you.
2: Well, if you're peckish, this is the team for you. Pizza time from Worcester. Scott the driver, Rich the co-pilot. I've got to say, what a great day everybody's having here in London today. Alexandra Palace, 18,000 people, perfect conditions. And as always, when the Red Bull Soapbox race comes to town, it's serving up some fantastic runs. Scott, Richard, Chris and Tav, the complete team here for pizza time. Four school friends, all turned 30 this year. Scott and Tab are partners and they've known each other since they were 13 years of age. And it's the Pizza Planet car from Toy Story, which you've probably seen, which is hurtling down the track here at Alexandra Palace. Small wheels, wide axle, can often be a successful combination in a Red Bull soapbox race. And Scott's doing a good job, the pilot, to this point. Through the chicane, down towards the bone rattler. Nice and fast, nice and straight, nice and smooth. Everything you want from a run, through the foam. There's the finish. Before that, we've got this big kicker. Takes off over there, nose dives down, still in one piece. 45.17, anything around 45 seconds is brilliant. And he's gone right the way through, he might go home. Turns around the corner. They're saying, where's he gone? Smooth driving right to the end from Scott. Did

0: really do well. Good time. That's a really good run from pizza time.
1: I'm Oscar. We're Team Red Bull Gives You Wheelies. I'm the pilot. Kyle's going to be my co-pilot and helping us build the soapbox are Harry and Robin. Been friends through stunt riding. We met about 4 years ago.
2: Soapbox that we're building is a go-kart manipulated in a way with a frame. It's got a big motorcycle-looking thing on it to represent what we do, which is stunt riding.
1: The base of the soapbox will be decorated like a road, and I'm going to be on the side of the road in the foliage, hidden from view, hopefully.
2: On the cart, we've got essentially a treadmill to make it look like it's a rolling road.
1: The build process has not been easy at all. It's been a lot of late evenings, a lot of weekends spent building.
2: We've got Amazon's finest 90-pound welder, and we've hot metal glued it all together in a way. The steering and everything like that is kind of the same. We've had to adjust certain things because we've had to move the seat in position.
1: The original steering was just a straight bar. We've had to use couplers and turn it into a zigzag. We've had to use a lot of steel, but steel's very heavy, so along the way we've had to cut a lot of steel off. Hopefully not sacrificing structural integrity too much.
2: So it's not been easy. It's been a difficult task, but bit by bit, we've got there. It's looking cool. It's looking really cool.
1: We'll have to find out on the day if we get from the top to the bottom, but I think it would be a miracle if we made it to the bottom in one piece and didn't lose any parts along the way.
0: So Red Bull gives you wheelies. It's the Stuntmobile, they're from Essex. Oscar and Kyle are going to be on board. Harry and Robin make up the rest of the team. They're all stunt riders, riding up to 600cc bikes. They recently competed in the British Stunt Championship, so this won't concern them today. And I have to say, it looks magnificent, doesn't it? The soapbox itself. Brilliant the way they've put it together. Would you want to ride it? Not on your Nelly. I wouldn't, but you couldn't pay me enough to be sat up there. This is such a spectacular looking soapbox. And Oscar steers it through the water. So far, so good. But you can see how reluctant he is to really let this soapbox go because he's perched up there precariously. And the front of that motorcycle is just starting to wobble about. Oh, he's going to lose it! He's lost it! Oh, my word! He was just about to stand on the seat, I think, and start to entertain the crowd that way. They think it's brilliant, the rest of the team. Watch this. He's just about to get up there, and then he's hanging on, and then he's off. Well, I'm afraid that's going to be that. It looked great at the top. There's the onboard, and that's why we have the straw. And you can hear them laughing in there, can't you? They've thoroughly enjoyed it. Maybe next year, fellas. So the Rootin' Tootin' Trailblazers. Soapbox Willie, which is Steamboat Willie, the Walt Disney character. Rich the driver, David the co-pilot, Matthew and Emma in the team as well. They're four friends. Rich used to be a teammate of Emma's. In fact, he was a boss at Domino's Pizza, so they worked together. And to decide he was going to be the driver today, they raced each other at a local go-karting event. So Rich won, so David's got to sit at the back. So let's see whether the go-kart form translates itself here to Ali Pali today. It's been a good start. Nice and solid, the wheels. Look how wide they are. They should be fine. I don't think you'll break those today. Oh, he's just grazing the straw there. Could have lost it, but manages to recover. That was really good driving by Rich. That could have gone horribly wrong. We've seen quite a few teams hit the straw bales and just lose it there, but he got it back. And now look at the speed he's got. Flying down over the bone rattler. He's hanging on for grim death, David, at the back. This looks fast. This is good. Down towards the business end of this course. Flies over there. What about the... Oh, they've gone! It's 40.25 the time. Let's hope they're both okay. It got faster and faster and faster the further they went down the course. Through the foam, it's very spectacular through there. And look at the height they get, the distance, the length they get over that final kicker. And good to see, having been checked out by the paramedics, both of them are fine.
3: Hi, I'm Khalsa.
4: Hi, I'm Thuman.
5: Hi, I'm Mesa.
3: We also have Ailing. She's the youngest in our team, so she's the baby.
5: And we are
6: Uni Students Never Sleep.
3: We all study at the University of Manchester in a department called MACE, so it's Mechanical, Aerospace and Civil Engineering. The four of us, we came together really last minute for the soapbox.
5: She came up with the idea. She was like, how about we make a bed?
3: We were all in bed when we were talking about it. We were like, what do we relate to? We never get enough sleep. Our beds are messy. We like to be in them.
4: And it's pink.
5: And it's pink, yeah.
3: Oh, Mace is the funniest. Mace is so funny.
4: She goes, does metalworking, and then she comes back with black hands, and she's like, oh no, my hands! My hands!
5: I need wipes!
4: I need wipes!
3: Tumen's the driver. Honestly, we just designated because, see, she came up with the main idea. Like, we were not going to apply if it wasn't her. So we were like, yeah, just let her do it. And also, none of us wanted to do it. So we just kind of made her do it.
4: I don't know why I'm the driver. I don't have a license.
3: You're good at video games, probably. So, you know, it's kind of like a video game. Be fine.
4: You want to be the driver now?
5: No, thanks. I just life.
3: Out of all of us, she's like the most sleep deprived. So she's like the embodiment of our team.
5: We're telling Tumen, if it doesn't go well from the beginning, just crash. We want to end up in TV. The building process is so much fun, and I think the race will be even more.
3: I believe in Tumen. She will cook.
0: So, uni students never sleep. Well, they do today because they're going to be in bed. You can have a sleep in there.
7: That performance was the dream. We're going to find out.
0: Four female engineering students with an interest in cars and innovation and a shared lack of sleep, hence why they've gone for this particular design today. And we wish them well. Yin Fu Min is behind the wheel and has started really well. Through the water, barely a splash. Keep the quilt on, can be chilly. Oh, a little wobble into the first kicker. It's fine. Heart was in my mouth for a second there. Thought it was going to go wrong. Next on the agenda, the bone rattler. Everybody's been okay, really, on there. He's done a bit of damage to one or two soapboxes, but nothing too bad. There's the foam. Moving down now towards this big kicker, 20 miles per hour, so okay, but we've seen faster. And then what about the time? 49.27. So it was okay, it was fine, but the standard's been so high today that that's not going to be good enough.
8: Well done! You
3: Thank
8: made
3: you.
8: It!
3: Yeah,
8: honestly, that is an amazing achievement. Did it feel difficult? Because there were a few points when you were quite wobbly. Yeah. I didn't see you using a lot of brake, though.
4: No, like, at the edges, like, at the turns, I did use a lot of brake, but, like, I kind of forgot to use the brake, so I'm not gonna lie.
8: Brilliant. You're having too much fun.
4: The turning was a bit iffy, but it's still fine. Yeah.
8: Brilliant. Well, you did really well. Congratulations.
0: So now we've got Mags Hall, Garima and Samanshu are going to be on board here. It's a fire extinguisher, the soapbox. They're from Cambridge, first year engineering students at Cambridge University, would you know? And the fact they've got that piece bolted on the side makes it difficult, I think. This is going to be so hard to control because all the weight's on the other side. It's obvious that you can't keep it straight. The passenger on the left naturally drags the soapbox that way. Poorly designed, never really had much of a chance. You see, now the weight's gone on that side, it's easier to steer, it's easier to drive. This would have been a better idea from the start. Whether it's gone again, look, you see, it's too heavy on one side. Too heavy. I think he's back to the drawing board. First year engineering students at Cambridge. By the second year, I think they'll be designing better. Let's hope so. It never really had a chance.
8: Well, we're joined by the Hurry Houdinis with the... You're going to have to say the name of this soapbox.
9: It's the Abracadragster.
8: Abracadragster. So this is a magician's box,
9: box,
8: but I'm more interested in the box of tricks under the hood, all right? Or Houdini, could say. I like this chassis.
9: Thank you.
8: You've taken a go-kart, but you've very much made it your own. You've put in lots of padding, which is always sensible. I like to see that, otherwise I get a little bit nervous. Have you got pedal brakes?
9: Yeah, we got a big old pedal brake that we souped up. We bought it from a teenager in Richmond, so we had to adapt it a bit. Got some bad boy wheels on there, new hubs.
8: New hubs. You see, this is my language. I love it. What do you think, Joella?
10: I mean, it looks amazing. I'm really excited to see what's going to happen here. I mean, Amber is in place, looking great, arms flailing out, you know. How are you feeling, Amber?
11: Yeah, all good. A little bit worried about what's about to happen, but, you know, a lot of mystery to come.
8: Yeah.
10: That's right, mystery indeed. And we've got these two guys right here looking mysterious. What's going on here?
12: Well, there is one more piece of the puzzle, but it'll be revealed a little bit later on.
10: Oh,
8: a big saw. Well, at least with all that padding, you won't be too sore by the time you get to the bottom. All right, good luck, guys. It's a beauty.
0: So the Hurry Houdinis, they'd like to escape here today with a victory. Abracadragster. I think that's how I say it. Abracadragster from London. Pete's the driver, Drew, Fergus and Amber in the team. We've got a board game designer in this team, and that's good. Look, 39 for the performance, that's good. So let's see what Pete can do. He's got his best shoes on today. Can he see? Well, he can. We can just about see him. Presuming they're not Pete's feet. He's nice and quick at the top, I'll give him that. Through the water, and he really took off on that final little hump. Over the kicker. This one could be interesting, you know. Absolutely tearing down this course. Here's the bone rattler. Brilliant through there. Now then, look at the speed of it through there. Fascinated to see how fast they're going. They're 26, there we go. Over the kicker, under the kite. What about the time? That's good, 41.72. And for the umpteenth time, smashing straight into that bale at the end. But I think the Hurry Houdinis are going to be delighted with that. All round, good creativity. Everything was right for them. And they were able to match it with a really good run, nice and quick. And they've set a good mark. So Sparking Mad from Lincolnshire. And they've got the quad booster from Transformers. Russ the driver, Brandon the co-pilot, Chris and Ryan are here with them today. Andy and Dave deserve a mention too because they've been helping as well. They're a group of electrical engineers in their 20s and 30s. They all work in the high voltage electrical transmission industry. And we wish them well. Really good, this. There's a lot going on. The smoke billowing from the back. It's nice and colourful. Lots of thoughts got into the design. Certainly nice and creative in terms of putting this soapbox together. And Russ doing a good job up to now. Losing bits all the time, but that's inevitable. Such a fast course here at Ali Pali. Over the bone rattler. There's the phone. This is good, you know. 25, they perhaps need to be a little bit faster than that. We've seen a 30 through there today. And smash, in we go. 43.73 is the time for Sparking Mad.
8: Well done. You did it. That was really, really quick. It looked quite smooth. How did it feel?
13: It felt fast. Yeah. It felt faster than I thought it was going to be, definitely. Yeah.
8: There were a couple of moments where it looked like you might have lost it over some of the kickers. Did it feel all right?
14: Yeah, it was bang on.
13: Confidence. Confidence.
8: It was bang on. Brilliant stuff, guys. Well, look, well done. Congratulations. That was a great run.
14: Cheers.
13: Thank you.
8: All right. Well, look, don't you guys go anywhere because we're going to take a break while they are clearing the debris from the track behind us. But we'll be back in just a few minutes with more Soapbox Racing from London.
14: Welcome back to the Red Bull Soapbox race here in London. Now, I think it's about

0: time we head over to that start ramp for the next team. Darren, over to you.
1: Thank you very much. So next we have the Have a Word podcast from Liverpool. Carl, Adam, Dan and Finn. Adam, the co-pilot, is a comedian who loves cowboys and dresses like them too. And he's 100% convinced today that they're going to be top of the podium. And the soapbox is named after Les Dennis. If you wonder who Les Dennis is, if you remember Les Dennis, he was one of our comedians, went on to host a game show, he's been in soap operas too. So Les Dennis, part of the furniture here today at Ali Pali. The Have a Word podcast on its way. Carl and Adam. Nice and streamlined this one, but there are lots of bits. If they catch the sides, then that could send them all over the place. And he's just having to fight it to keep it straight. He's having to fight it and keep it straight because he's not touching the brakes. They're nice and fast here. Over the bone rattler. And I think there's an element of hanging on for grim death here. And they're moving down towards the kicker. It's sliding around at the back. Down towards the finish. And let's have a look at the time. 45.17. That's not bad at all. How many people have we seen on the deck when they get past the finish? Over you go. That's good, though. Photographers in for the quick shot and the celebration.
2: You wanted a sub-40-second time.
3: That was the plan, yeah.
2: Yeah, to be honest, I've got no idea if you did it. Did it feel like you might have got it?
4: It felt unbelievable.
3: It felt like 30.
2: You said before you started it was a world-class chassis.
4: Well, it's the first time you've ever driven it.
3: Yeah.
4: Ever.
3: We were worried it was going to fall because we built it so poorly. We thought it was going to fall apart, so we didn't even test it.
4: Brilliant. Turn him into glue, he's done.
2: Brilliant. Well done, Naz. That was excellent.
3: Nice one, boys.
5: I'm Jess.
6: I'm Zoe.
7: I'm Scarlett.
8: We're Team Doofenshmirtz Evil Inc.
5: We all know each other through a car society from our university, for anyone who really loves cars.
8: Each of us has got a car, which generally has a couple of problems at a time. And because of that, we thought, well, we've probably got the skills between us to make a soapbox. My first teammate is Jessie, and she is a bubbly mechanic.
6: We have Ant. He does automotive engineering, which has been really useful for designing the chassis and suspension. Scarlett's really creative, which means that we can split the team into an engineering side and a creative side and get things done a lot more quickly.
5: And finally, we have Zoe. Her understanding of the aerodynamics has been really helpful for designing the shape of the soapbox and making sure it gets down the hill fast, but also not too fast.
6: And ends up telling us what he wants doing, marking it out, and then sending us off to go do tasks. The design of the soapbox that we've gone for is a giant platypus. It was a character in a cartoon that we all loved as kids.
8: We just thought it'd be fun and hopefully something that actually a lot of the crowd might recognise on the day.
5: Quite conveniently, it ends up being a fairly aerodynamic animal. One of our big passions as a team is encouraging more women into engineering and racing. It really is so much fun.
8: Welding has really been a bit of a learning curve.
6: I'd like to think that we can win, but that's all going to depend on whether it holds up going down the hill.
5: As we go over the ramp, the bill may get in the way and go flying. So if anyone in the crowd wants to try and catch a bill of a platypus, good luck.
6: The team at the moment doesn't have a driver, and that's because I think we all secretly want to take it down the hill.
5: We might have to resort to an arm wrestle competition. We grew up watching the soapbox race, so my family can't believe that I'm actually going to be on it, nor can I.
8: With all the skills that we've learned and all the things that we've brought, I think there's not much we can't achieve between that and optimism.
1: So Doofenshmirtz from Loughborough. The soapbox theme is the inconspicuous platypus. Scarlett is going to be the driver. Anton, Zoe and Jesse make up the rest of the team. And they're hoping to encourage more women into all areas of motorsport and engineering. So there's a strong message around the soapbox today. And we'll see whether this team can deliver. The chassis, by the way, is made from a deconstructed go-kart with added suspension at the front. So we'll see whether that little technical twist is something that stands them in good stead today. So Scarlett's on her way. You don't want that hat on the top to be bouncing up and down too much because it might just obscure the view. Over the kicker. It's all right so far. Scarlett doing well. Crowd cheering her on. Fantastic to see so many people here today. Always superbly supported. Bone rattler bouncing all over. That was the problem, she can't see. Oh, she's managed to keep it. Has she? Oh, brilliant. That's a wonderful drive through there. Would have been so easy to lose your bottle and bail out. But she kept her nerve, brushed the hat aside, over the kicker, down towards the finish. Crowd cheering her on, soapbox letting her down. She's going to drag it over the finish line. It's going to kill the time, 57-61. But didn't Scarlett do tremendously well when the hat flips up? Look at that, she can't see. She cannot see. Immediate action taken and kept it straight. That's a quite brilliant try. Outstanding stuff from Scarlett. The Banshee Bandits come next from Garrison, Northern Ireland. The Wheelbarrow Banshee is the soapbox. And the performance here with a bit of Irish dancing at the top. So Jamie's going to be the pilot here. Brian, Georgie and Chloe are the rest of the team. A lot of work's gone into this. Look at it. Fantastic. Looks great. Really good for creativity. The judges are going to love this one. Nice and solid in terms of design. Look at the thickness of the wheels. Good suspension. Nice and easy to steer. It's promising, this. Now, can Jamie deliver? Certainly made a good start. Might need to find a bit more speed from somewhere. Needs to be a bit quicker. Over the bone rattler, but we've seen soapboxes faster through there. Picking up speed now, though, towards the foam. Moving down towards the kicker. It's only 22, and that's what's going to cost him. Drops over there under the kite. Let's have a look at the time. 50.18. Well, it was smooth, and it was nice, and it was well-designed, and it looks great on the eye. Whether ultimately with that time you can win today, I'm not sure, but there was a lot of good things about the Banshee Bandits today. So this is a family team made up of three sisters and dad, Jess, Amelia and Steph, and then dad, Stephen, and they're raising money today for the Great North Air Ambulance, and we wish them well with that. We hope everybody's supporting the cause. The Power Bluff Girls, and it's a gravity-activated Red Bull Roadster. And they're from Staindrop, so let's see whether Jess the driver and Steph the co-pilot can do themselves proud here in London. Steady start for them. Jess's face, a mask of concentration through the water. Lost the back part of the soapbox, but don't worry too much about that. It's a 9% gradient down this course, and it means that whether you want to go fast or not, you've not really got a choice. Through the foam. Moving down towards this kicker at the end. Now, let's have a look at the time. They're losing bits all the time. It's 41.7. It's really good. And then smashing into the stop bit at the end just to end the run spectacularly. But that's good, 41.7.
7: That was so scary. Honestly, yeah. That was so fast. I tried to brake, but I was like, you know what? No way.
2: Really? Because I was wondering, are the brakes just broken? But no.
7: Maybe they weren't as good as what they were supposed to be, but you know what? We made it in one piece.
2: You did, and you got a great time, 28 miles an hour.
7: Seriously?
2: Yeah. How are you feeling?
9: Oh, I literally thought I was going to come off back there. I was got some good height.
2: You did, got great height over the kickers.
7: A lot of screaming in my ear.
2: Well done, guys.
7: Thank you so much. Woo!
1: So every can counts, a.k.a. Chitty Chitty Can-Can from Redditch. So this is all about recycling cans. You get the message. Chris the driver, Tom the co-pilot, Paul and Lee with them as well. and they named it Chitty Chitty Cancan after a public vote

0: It's on Facebook. And they scored really well for creativity, and you can see why. A lot of work's gone into this soapbox. It looks spectacular. They did say that they want to try and wheelie the soapbox over the finish, so we'll see whether they, A, remember to do it, or B, they can pull it off when they get down there. Chris doing well. There's the little wheelie off the back of the kicker, so they know how. And they're picking up a fair deal of speed here at the top. This is looking nice. This is a good run over the bone rattler. That's fine. They're losing bits now through the foam. That's okay. Big kicker to go. Now, can they wheelie this over the finish line? Over the kicker. Don't forget to pull it back. Can they do it? No, they can't. They didn't get the wheelie at the end, but they got 43.24. And that's a good time. It's a good soapbox, it's a good team, it's good on the eye, the judges like the creativity, and then Chris has delivered a really good run.
1: That was awesome! Did it feel good?
2: Amazing, awesome. Yeah. Solid run.
3: You popped a wheelie.
1: You popped two wheelies?
4: Yes! The soapbox looked amazing, glinting in the sun as it went down.
1: Beautiful.
4: How happy are you? Did you expect to get all the way to the bottom?
2: I'm so relieved. We had no idea how I was going to handle the jumps, and we got through them. So yeah. I'm
1: ecstatic. 11 out of 10.
4: Yeah. 11 out of 10. Well done, guys. Great run.
1: Woo!
0: This team say they are utterly fabulous, and so they should. They're from Southampton. Abigail, the driver, Charlie, the co-pilot, Matthew and Jessica in the team as well. Flying Bessie, the cow with wings. There she is. And that's not a bad performance score. So there are three mechanical engineering students and a history student making up the team. And they grew up watching Red Bull Soapbox Racing, so they are delighted to be here today. But this looks awkward, this looks difficult, this looks like it's going to be a real challenge, and it looks like it's going to be over very quickly too. Look at that, she had no chance whatsoever to keep it straight, far too high, far too much work to do. And straight into the fence at the top. There's not much left of it. They're okay though, and they're going to give it a go. Everybody does. It's about coming here today, being involved, taking part, enjoying your day, and being cheered on by this brilliant crowd. But I'm afraid the minute it starts to go quick, it starts to wobble, and it's just starting to go again. It's difficult to control. It's drifting. It's over. And you could see it, couldn't you? You could see it. She wants to laugh, but I don't think she can. Oh, my word, we all knew that was going to happen, didn't we? Look at this. One side to the other, the wheels all over the place. You've got no chance at this point. Absolutely no chance. I think that'll go down as a DNF. Did not finish.
5: Very soon we will have our winner of Red Bull Soapbox Race here in London. We'll see you in a moment. Welcome back to the Red Bull Soapbox Race here in London. So let's get straight back to that start ramp for our next team. Over to you, Darren.
0: Thank you very much. So Pasco is next from Kent. And E-Roll is the driver, Ethan the co-pilot, Harry and Miles in the team as well. Miles and E-Roll do endurance karting races together with Ethan, so speed's not an issue for anybody in this team. Well, we've got quite small wheels and quite a narrow, streamlined soapbox. There's the view from the start ramp, which gives you that little bit of momentum at the top. They've rolled the dice and off they go. Water comes first. Just seem to be dropping down a little bit in the seat. I'm not sure whether they can actually see very well at the moment. But they're drifting and they're going to hit the side, and they have. Seemed to me as though when they came off the first obstacle, the seat collapsed a little bit. Watch this. And then they go too low. They can't see, look, anymore. And I think that's what's cost them. That's why they drifted over there. I think something went in the soapbox on landing and then wallop straight in there.

If I was in the crowd, you know, I'd run a mile if a soapbox came at me, but they'd just stand there and watch it. Here's Chef Hogg's Racing from Sheffield. The Chef Hogg is the soapbox theme. Georgie's going to drive it. Marianne, Benjamin and Theodore make up the rest of the team. They're aerospace engineering students, so you would think they'd know a thing or two about putting a soapbox together. Georgie, by the way, is an adrenaline junkie, and that's why she's managed to get herself behind the wheel today. So this is basically an industrial hedgehog, hence why we've got all kinds of things sticking out all over the place. There was that little early wobble at the top. Oh, it's wobbling all over the place, look at it. It's like a drunk on the way home on a Friday night from the local pub. But Georgie's managed to get it back on all four wheels. Now, can she keep it there? Discretion might be the better part of valour here in London today, although she took off over there. This looks like a difficult soapbox to keep straight. She's fighting and fighting and fighting and making sure that she doesn't hit the bales over the bone shaker. That was better. Through the foam, fighting all the time to keep this soapbox in one piece and keep it going straight. Last obstacle, the kicker, down towards the finish line. Let's have a look at the time, 47.19. But that doesn't tell the full story of just how hard Georgie had to work all the way from top to bottom, because as the minute she started to get any speed up, as you can see, it was all over the place. So Scuderia Nugs, and they're chicken nuggets basically. Callum and Joshua, two-man team. Callum produces gaming videos, vlogs and prank videos. Joshua was a gaming YouTuber way back when, FIFA 14, long time ago now. That's a good performance score, 39 out of 40. So it's a 20 nugget share box. I wonder how many nuggets he'll be in by the time they get to the bottom. So the team running down behind. There's quite a lot of this soapbox, which sometimes leads to handling difficulties. It's nice and smooth to this point, though. Over the first kicker, through the chicane. All nuggets still on board at this point. Bone rattler. Foam. This is good. Callum just needs to keep it straight. 25 miles per hour. Over the big kicker under the kite. Let's have a look at the time. 46.74. And there's no disgrace in that. And he managed to get, I think, all 20 nuggets from the start ramp all the way down to the finish, despite the obstacles and despite the challenge. So this is Unhinged from London. And it's a Stonehenge-themed soapbox, Foamhenge they call it. David's going to drive it, Max the co-pilot. Serena and B are in the team. Four friends who met at Manchester University. David says that he's been the brain and the other members, self-confessed, have been useless. So it's on David. Nice looking soapbox. Plenty of work's gone in. Slightly different design to most we've seen today. The single wheel at the front, the two at the back, tricycle. And he's in complete control of this at this point. This is quick. Racing down through the chicane. And he's been super smooth to this point. Over the bone shaker, no problem there. Now he's gonna go through the foam and he's picking up speed all the time. Let's have a look, 26 miles per hour, nothing wrong with that, no slouch. David's done well. What about the time? 40.55. And a big bang at the end when they all come out the soapbox, but that's really good. Super drive from David, really smooth. At no stage did he look like he was losing control. Until then. Until then.

0: So cross-cultural speedsters from Leeds. Hassan the driver, Louis is in there as the co-pilot. Anthony and Tutku make up the rest of the team. It's a multicultural team representing Pakistan, Mexico, the United Kingdom and Turkey. And they're off. Look at the concentration on Hassan's face in there. Louis hanging on at the back, over the water. Then the kicker, holding up well. This is quick, you know. Can he keep it going? That's the challenge. Not too much to go now. There's the bone rattler, that's fine. He's really hanging on at the back, through the foam. 26 miles an hour, big kicker, lands hard, lands really hard. What about the time? 42.93! And then sideswipes to stop the soapbox at the end, but that's good. Cross-cultural speedsters doing well. Good driving from Hassan. We've seen such a good standard today. So many good teams, so many fast times, and so many spectacular finishes. So this is the last team of what's been a wonderful day at Ali Pali. Some spectacular soapbox racing today. And Kangaroo Jackaroos are going to finish things off. Josh the driver, Taylor the co-pilot. They're from Lucas in Scotland. And the soapbox theme is Boomer the Kangaroo. Four soldiers, vehicle mechanics and electrical engineers in their early 20s. From the British Army Royal Electric and Mechanical Engineering Unit, and we wish them well. Maximum points for the performance. I like the look of the soapbox. Nice quick start, generating speed at the top. Always important. Flying through the water. Really, really quick, this. Over the kicker. This looks spectacular. He's hanging on there, though, Josh. He's fighting it. Look at him skidding through there. Look at the speed he's generating. Over the bone rattler, barely touched it. Through the foam. Let's have a look at the speed. Oh, it's 34 miles per hour. Oh, look at the height through there in the distance. It's 35.17. And then he's gone smashing into the bales at the end. They were like lightning from top to bottom. Kangaroo Jackaroos with an outstanding run. That's one of the fastest soapbox runs that we've ever seen. Absolutely amazing. Well, that's the final team of this incredible day's racing, and what a way to finish with the quickest run. I can tell you the scores are in, and today's winner of the Soapbox Race London is the magical Hurry Houdinis, and Will is with them now.
1: Well, I've got our winners. It's Hurry Houdini, the winners of the Red Bull Soapbox Race London 2024. Guys, congratulations. Are you in disbelief or did you see it coming?
2: It was all an illusion.
1: The magic never stops. I've got to ask, how are your legs?
3: You know what? Unibond have done a great job, so I'm stuck back together.
1: You've been stuck back together?
3: We have. Easy breezy.
4: Great stuff. It came straight away, put the legs back on. Yeah.
1: Well, look, the most important thing is, have you had a lovely day?
3: It's been amazing.
4: Yeah, the pits, everyone back there, so much. Like, we have to be so grateful to everyone who helped us out. Yeah. So many tools are being shared, duct tape, everything we needed.
1: The spirit of Soapbox.
3: Yeah. Today has been absolutely fabulous.
1: Great. Yeah. Any shout-outs you want
5: to
1: make?
5: Shout-out to Hugo and Grace, the other team members who couldn't be here. My brother Alex Blade, the ex-magician.
4: And Makeversity.
5: And Makeversity, which is a shared workspace with designers and magicians.
4: Yeah, for magicians, baby.
1: Great stuff, guys. Well, look, you did the magic circle proud. Raise that trophy one more time and make some noise for yourselves. It's Hurry Houdini!

0: Wow. Just wow. What a spectacular day of soapbox racing. I don't know about you, Joella, but I'm exhausted.
1: I am so tired. The amount of energy flowing through my body. I feel so good. I am tired, though.
0: Yeah.
1: But it was great.
0: It was incredible. So many great crashes.
1: Yeah, love that.
0: We knew there would be a few, but also so many spectacular soapboxes. Mm-hmm. What was your favourite?
1: I would say Hurry Houdini.
0: Yeah. Worthy winners.
1: Definitely. I was so happy seeing them on that podium. They deserved it.
0: 100%. And on the topic of magic, I can't believe that that triple-decker bus made it all the way to the bottom.
1: Oh, absolute shocker.
0: Without toppling over.
1: I can't believe it.
0: Yeah.
1: Oh, what a day.
0: Amazing stuff. Well, look, as the sun sets over the beautiful Alexandra Palace, all that's left for us to say is thank you so much to all of the teams for making the day so epic. Thanks for the organisers of the event, and thanks to you guys for watching at home.
1: We'll see you soon.

0: ladies and gentlemen, the biggest drift event that Europe has ever seen. You can hear the V8 scream, fire back once again. Oh, wow, big accident.
1: It's a hard game when the days are bad, but damn, it's a good day when the days are good.
2: This has got the look of a quick soapbox. He's flying through there. This is going to be a good time.
3: He's soon given that up as a bad idea. Look, he said, I'm going to just hang on, forget it in the drum.
4: There are those that come to the Red Bull soapbox race for a great day out, basking in the sunshine, waving to the thousands of people in the crowd and chatting to fellow teams about their less than aerodynamic designs.
2: Oh, it's hard to control this one, isn't it? Look at this.
4: These happy-go-lucky competitors enjoy every second of it. On the other side of the pits are those who take the terms competition, race and winner slightly more seriously. No doubt you'll have seen them choreographing their push starts, discussing fine details with officials. They look a bit like these six teams who delivered the best fast and fearless runs of 2017. We start off in the idyllic city of Lausanne, Switzerland, and a team that knew a thing or two about going downhill.
2: So Team White Bull come next. That Robin Pellet is the pilot. He says he's the brains of the operation. And his sister, Mylise, is apparently the sister of the brains of the operation. They're students from Lausanne, they're studying sport, they love skiing, they love that kind of thing, those adrenaline sports, so they should be perfectly suited here today. There's the onboard shot from inside the soapbox. It's nice and bright, this one, and it's picking up a fair deal of speed, almost managed to clear that middle section. Here we go through the chicane. Oh, not through the chicane. Halfway through the chicane. I think that was a case of a pilot getting too excited by the speed. There are certain parts of the circuit where you have to apply the brakes. The chicane, everybody, is one of them. Now they're going to try and push their way down to the finish. And there's still a fair way to go. Oh, he's nearly lost it. Over the bone rattler. They can see the funny side. There's the finish. And over the wedge. And a little clip in the air as well. 151.22. It started off with so much promise.
4: Next, we head to the home of lights, camera, action, Los Angeles, California. And if you ever want a fast delivery, I suggest you call these guys.
2: So now we go Spicy Noodle from Orange County. Mike's the driver, and they've actually broken three soapboxes in testing. I get the impression this might well be a team that pushes the soapbox to the absolute limit. And they've given themselves a really, really good start there with a nice creative soapbox and a very good performance score. So the Spicy Noodle is on the way. It's a design that's different to most that we've seen today with a handlebar steering technique. Very wide there, but that's because they're really travelling at this stage as well. This is very, very fast so far. Now, if they can get through this right-hander, they could be in position to post a time. And they've gone through there really well. That's really smooth. Really nice racing line taken here by Spicy Noodle. Now, they can see the finish line when they get around this corner. They've got the kicker. There it is. Over the finish line now. It's all about the clock. There's the finish. 54.29. That's a really, really quick time. We've seen nothing as fast as that so far. And it was smooth, it was fast, it was good. They pushed it, they were brave, and they were successful.
4: For our third speedy soapbox, we head to Paris. And once this soapbox found its rhythm, there was no stopping it.
2: So we have drum team now. From brass band to rock and roll, everything goes here. Capel the pilot, Fouquet the co-pilot. They're workmates at a packaging company and they're hoping to play the drums all the way down. And they've got a maximum performance score, which is brilliant at the start. Here he goes, banging those skins on the way down. Drum team on the way. You can see the pilot in the big bass at the bottom. And still he's hammering away at the top. More in fear than anything else. He's soon given that up as a bad idea. Look, he says, I'm going to just hang on, forget hitting the drums. This is a brilliant run, though, by the way. Look how fast these guys are. Look at this. They're like maniacs down the circuit. Let's have a look at the time. That's amazing. 37.03. Astonishing speed. Unbelievable run by drum team. They literally got down to the bottom by the skin of their teeth. They were hanging on inside that soapbox. That was brilliant. Watch the speed through the final couple of corners. He's hanging on for grim death at the back. So fast. Such a good time. That is brilliant.
4: Next up, we head to Holland and an absolutely fabulous run.
2: So now we go absolutely fabulous. And it would be absolutely fabulous if somebody could actually get to the bottom and set a time. Now, they're driving Lady Penelope's car here from Thunderbirds with a good creativity score. And when you see the circuit, you can see how difficult it is. I've got the best seat in the house and I'm not moving. 28 for the performance. Here's the bird. Nobody's gone high through there. Now the car wash. Doesn't look like this car needs much of a wash, actually. Through there, that's fine. Now here's the tunnel. This is where it starts to get interesting. I can't wait. Through the tunnel and OK. Down, oh, look at the bonnet through the water. Look at that. You can't write this, can you? Down the stair set, over the other side. I don't think he's in control anymore. I think he's just going down there itself. Through that little chicane at the end and over the finish line, and then there's the drop. And 35 seconds, the pilot has no idea how he got there. He lost control, and that was it. Look, from that point on, he's not in control of the soapbox. It just found its way to the bottom from there. I can't believe this today.
4: We head to London, England next, and a seriously speeding sea creature.
5: The Dramatic Aquatic is a soapbox made by a group of students at Plymouth University. And they've made the soapbox as part of a summer project, and it's made using marine debris. And with that marine debris, they've constructed a giant squid. Harrison is the team captain and pilot, and the crew, Sam, Isaac and Jess. Jess is the marine technology student, so I'm guessing that she's been the inspiration behind it. 26 for creativity, 24 for performance, but this has got the look of a quick soapbox. And it's already picking up speed at the top, going into the lino, and it's flying through there. Harrison's got this moving, and it's over the lolly drop, and it's quick, and it's moving towards the speed gun. Interesting here to see how fast this one is. 33 miles an hour, wow, that's set the benchmark today. That's very fast through there, over the sizzler. This is going to be some time. The Dramatic Aquatic has been quick, it's been dramatic, and it's 31.55. And that's a brilliant run by the Dramatic Aquatic. The marine debris made the perfect soapbox, and the speed, they were like lightning through the speed gun. Look how quick they were there through the lido. They hardly touched the second ramp and they just got quicker and quicker and quicker from that point on. It was well designed, it was smooth, it was always straight and very, very aerodynamic over the sizzler. And a spectacular finish at the end as well for Dramatic Aquatic.
4: For our final destination, we head to Belgium, and a run demonstrating that when thought through, both the soapbox and gravity can work in harmony.
2: Here's the next one. I'm not even going to try and pronounce this one. But what I will tell you, it's made up of André, Thierry, Pascal, Kimberly and Matteo. And it's nice and spectacular with the smoke billowing out of the back. It looks like Dick Dastardly's car, doesn't it? From Wacky Races. Whether they encounter the Arkansas Chuggerbug on the way down, we'll wait and see. But it's really good through there. really fast over the cobbles as well. Now with, oh, big air as well, no problem at all. Muttley's laughing his socks off in the back. See, if you get down there quickly, there's hardly any foam. He's flying through there. This is going to be a good time. Spectacular at the end. And what about that? 40.33. It's a soapbox that looked the part, was the part. It's a really fast run by a team that I won't even try and pronounce.
4: What a way to finish. That's it for our 2017 Fast and Fearless. Join us next time for more fun speed seekers at the Red Bull Soapbox Race.

0: Now we're talking. Down we go. Oh, that is really quick through there. Oh, he loved that, didn't he?
1: For every team entering the Red Bull Soapbox race, there is a quest for speed.
0: He's flying down here.
1: But racing on the edge, down previously untested courses, in unproven vehicles, carries risk.
0: Oh, they've lost it!
1: This is a celebration of the fastest and most fearless runs of 2018. We start off in Johannesburg, South Africa, and two big guys in a small soapbox with an unorthodox braking system. What could go wrong?
0: Blue Light Brigade, school friends, no prior experience in building a soapbox, but they won't be on their own in that regard today. The soapbox inspired by the notorious Blue Light Brigades, which are the motor convoys used by South African government and parliamentarians. Leslie and Estienne will be the drivers. Jaco and Ruben will make up the rest of the team. And the brake on this soapbox is a handle on the side, which is an interesting concept. And you can see on board there that there's a fair deal of speed at the top from the start ramp leading into the berm. They're really going to rattle through this part. Oh, that's quick. That is really quick through there. It looks quite an awkward steering position, but it's working okay because then he's going to keep pulling the brake handle at the same time. So, essentially, driving down the course at breakneck speed, one-handed here. Look at that through the chicane. That's unbelievable. How did they get through there? I'm not surprised they're getting cheered on by the rest of the team. This could be a great run through the pothole. Doesn't need the brake now, look, so he can concentrate on steering the soapbox down towards the speed gun, and then the kicker, 34. Let's see what they can do through here. Over the top of the kicker. Oh, it's gone at the end. But there's so much speed, it's gone right down to the finish line in 1:54. Brilliant run. I can't believe how he got through the chicane one-handed, pulling the brake handle. And look at the air over there. No wonder the wheels collapsed under the weight of it. Brilliant run. So spectacular from the Blue Light Brigade.
1: Staying in Johannesburg for our next speed freak and some good old-fashioned Stone Age seat of your pants stuff. Yabba-dabba-doo!
0: Next, we have the Flintstones footmobile, all cousins. And they spent their childhood watching the Flintstones together. It took them 6 weeks to build it. Shane and Tyron will be the pilots. Gary and Kyle make up the rest of the team.

0: towards the berm. I wouldn't like to be hanging on through there, I've got to be honest with you. But that's really nice on entry and really smooth on exit. That's really good through there. Now we've got the chicane. They're going really fast into the chicane. And they've got the quick right and then the left and then the right again and then another left. And they've gone through there brilliantly as well. They could be onto something here. If they can get through the potholes and then build up speed towards the kicker, they could really post a time. That's exactly what they're trying to do. Really fast all the way. They've never lost momentum here. And they've gone through at 36, past the speed gun. Here's the kicker. Fly over there, keep it straight. What about the time? That's what matters. 49.61, that's brilliant. That's the fastest we've seen so far today. Brilliant run by the Flintstones footmobile. Well done to Shane and Tyrone. Every obstacle they encountered, they dealt with brilliantly.
1: Heading over to Lisbon, Portugal, and an ingenious mean machine proving to be an amazing speed machine.
0: So this is the mean machine from Family Cow in northern Portugal. They're a family team, 48 for creativity, and it's the second time today that we've got to say what a fantastic looking soapbox this one is. And in terms of the performance, that's a good score as well, 37 out of 40. A lot of detail. It's a Wacky Races themed soapbox, so we've got Dick Dastardly and Muttley and Penelope Pitstop, Peter Perfect, and this looks like it should be fast. It's narrow, streamlined. It's got the strength around the wheels and the axles. It's got the steering wheel as well, and it's really quick at the top. If you can keep this going, this could be quite a run for the mean machine. Looks the part, acting like the part, the pilot in total control. We've got Carlos and Pedro on board. Here we go down towards the car wrecking steps. Lots of speed over there, no problem whatsoever. Through the water, over the cobbles. Little skid at the back, oh, that was spectacular through there. That's the best we've seen. Look at him smiling. He can smile, he's down to the finish. It's a great run, spectacular finish. 37.08, fantastic run from the mean machine. They are a team that's gonna take some stopping here in Lisbon today. They were in control all the way down, enjoying the run, and they can celebrate a fantastic time. And look at that, brilliant.
1: Next up, we're in Cincinnati, Ohio, where a team of tractor lovers gathered some sweet, sweet speed, defying the brutal kicker.
0: I can't wait to see this lot, Team Sweet Honey. This is basically what would happen if the cast of the film Cocoon did the Red Bull soapbox race. And we're about to see it today. 38 for creativity. I'd probably go 50 for bravery. And now we've got to look at the moves at the top, eh? Old Snake Hips on the left. Come on, fellas. We're all rooting for the lads here today. Ken, Steve, Jerry, Cliff, and another Ken. 39 for the performance. So let's see whether Sweet Honey can be sweet as you like on the way down the course here in rainy Cincinnati today. Ken 1 is on the way down. Ken 2's back on the start ramp, and these fellas have come here today to make a mark. Nice and smooth at the top, enjoying it so far. Got to try and build as much speed up as you can to get the spectacular air over the kicker a little bit later on. Here we go through here, a couple of little steps off there. Now we start to gather speed. It gets really steep towards the bottom, and you can see Sweet Honey starting to gather speed. Ken knows what's around the corner. Here we go. We know what's around the corner. Here comes Sweet Honey. There's the kicker. Let's see what happens. Oh, look at that. Over you go. Over you go. Oh, he loved that, didn't he? So did everybody else. 1.08 is the time. And there's a bit of relief, there's a bit of happiness. It's all in there. That team did fantastically well. Brilliant!
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0: So the next team, Aperi Team, La Corna Musa, Alessandro, Carlo, Roberto and Franco, they're a team from Milan and they are basically here to try and steer a glorified bagpipe down the course. It's a Braveheart theme. We're all enjoying it. Let's see what the bagpipe can do. I can't even say bagpipe, but let's see whether these lot can get it down the bottom of the course. Here we go. Let's hope that sword

0: stays in there. He doesn't bite his tongue on the way down. Off we go then. Nice and quick. Good driving at the moment from Alessandro. He's well in control of the soapbox. He just had to be careful there because that right front wheel just started to lift, but he wasn't going to back off. Big air over the kicker. Now we're talking. Down we go. Gathering speed. Can he keep the momentum? Can he post a time? There it is, 33.06. One of the quickest we've seen today. Really good run. And look at the height they get over this particular obstacle. The kicker, so spectacular when you can go into it speedy and quick like that.
1: That's it for our 2018 Fast and Fearless. Thanks to all the brave pilots for giving 100% commitment time after time in the quest for speed, speed, and more speed. We'll see you next time.

0: How are they going to get this one round the berm?
1: They're absolutely tearing down the course, even with his legs hanging over the front. Oh, it's wobbly, wobbly, wobbly, wobbly, wobbly!
2: 2019, yet another vintage year for one of the world's greatest live competitions. A year where ingenuity and innovation flourished across four continents. Over 300 teams took up the Soapbox Race Challenge, and while each and every one was outstanding in their own way, the 2019 Design Genius Gold Stars were awarded to these six visionary teams. Starting off on our Design Genius hot list, we head to the Observatory Hill overlooking Helsinki Harbour. Now, if you've ever struggled to reverse a caravan, I'd give these guys a call.
0: So now we have Solifer Boys. Solifer is a Finnish manufacturer of bikes, boats, mopeds and travel trailers. A maximum creativity score of 20. They must be bribing the judges. 40 out of 40. All they did was bounce up and down on the spot. So we've got the caravan attached to the car, which seems to be going in reverse for some bizarre reason. Well, they've got no chance here, surely. Around the berm, around the berm, around the... Oh, they're all right so far. Eyes in the back of his head. Now we've got the kicker, the first reverse soapbox that we've ever had here. This is crackers, chicane. Oh, he's managed to get it round, look at this. Now they've got the car wash, this is really narrow. He's straight through, look at this for a run. What about the time? He's gone backwards all the way. That's astonishing, 34.64 in reverse from top to bottom. Oh, he's in there, look. I thought that was the fella going backwards all the way. Now I get it. That was brilliant. Good run.
2: Kaunas, Lithuania's second city, is next up with a team accused of being full of hot air.
0: The berm is causing all of the teams a problem. Do you go in tight? Do you try and take the right-hand edge of the turn off a little bit on the way through? Nobody's really got it spot on as yet. Pildikai, the next team. Hope they're not going to pop all of those before they get in. We'll be here all day. 33 for creativity. Pilot can hardly breathe. 25 for the performance. It's a lot of smoke. No smoke without fire. Let's hope this lot can make a mark today, then. Gedi Minas is the pilot. It's supposed to be a big cloud of good ideas. At the moment, it's a big cloud of pink and blue smoke. They're all YouTubers as well, this particular team. And I don't think this is going to be easy. It's very tall. Looks like it's going to be difficult to control. It's wide, it's cumbersome. Has he got his leg out already? I think he has. It's not very fast either. How are they going to get this one round the berm, is what you're thinking. Let's have a look. Oh, they're not! That's the answer, they're not! it's leading, going, going. Even the leg can't stop it. Or the other one, bang! Let's try again. The bad news is they've still got the water there and then the bone rattler. This one's going to hit every step of the bone rattler. I can sense it. There's the finish. It seems so near, yet it could be so far away. Bang, bang, bang. Oh, they did it. That's far. No, they're not. Down for a second time. Three knockdowns and you're out, I think the rules. I don't know the time, but this one's taken a while. There we go. Only just fits under the finish, look. 205.02. It's all about the taking part, which in their case, that's a good job. I don't know how he could see in there.
2: For our next design genius, we head to the pulsating city of Tokyo and a remarkable racing reptile.
0: There's a lot of interesting aspects to the design. I'll give them that. 34 for creativity, team 1 or 8. The turtle is from the popular children's story Urashima Taro. And Mitsuhiro Takanaka is the pilot. And they've got 40 out of 50 for their performance today. Off and running. A little bit close to the bales there. Right, round we go. Now it starts to get interesting. Through the tyres that make up the chicane. And when they get around the next corner, that's where you'll see the samurai gate. Let's have a look at the seesaw. Wobbly the wheels, wobbly the wheels over the first kicker. Misses out the second one. Coming up to the dreaded berm. Up and high, down low. Oh, he's gone over! How many times have we seen it? It is turtle disaster. Mitsuhiro's got to be dragged out of there. It's the wrong line. When you get too low at the beginning, you've got to go high at the end, and there's nowhere to escape. 110.09. And it was all about the berm. The berm bites again.
2: Next, we're in London and one of the most innovative and ingenious soapboxes we have ever witnessed.
0: We've had an amazing day's racing here at Alexandra Palace today, seeing some truly memorable runs from our incredible teams. And now it's Belly of the Whale. It's designed to look like Mr. Bean's Mini with a chair on top and the teddy bear behind. Paul and Ben make up the rest of the team. Now, John and Ben have done the Banger Rally, where you basically do up an old car and take it around Europe, which inspired them for this latest challenge. So Ben, the co-pilot, has just got to sit up there and hope it all goes well. You can't see John. He's in there somewhere. So Belly of the Whale is over the water. His shoes come off. Then we go over the wedge. Now we're moving towards this bone rattler. I've got to say, Ben seems like he's enjoyed himself up there. Here's the bone rattler. Ben straps in and he's... They aren't Ben's real legs, by the way. Flopping around. 25 through there. Kicker, no problem. It's a good run, this one. 43.42. It's another well-designed soapbox, isn't it? I didn't realise until halfway down that they weren't actually Ben's own legs. It's only when they started going over the jumps and the shoes were coming off and everything else. Oh, hang on a second. He's actually standing up in there. Good run there by Belly of the Whale.
2: Paulista Avenue in the heart of Sao Paulo is our next stop, where two pilots find themselves on a magical journey.
0: OK, so let's have a look at Uni. I mean, it's made of styrofoam, so it's a bit heavier, which might actually give it more speed off the start ramp. So it could actually be a positive, maybe a negative. We'll wait and see. The creativity was good, 40, a maximum.

0: and another maximum for the performance. So Uni off to the perfect start. If they can get it done down the course now, they're going to be OK. They've got the bike wheel at the front, then two wheels at the back. This has sometimes been a recipe for disaster, but let's see. And there is a fair deal of speed, look, straight off the ramp. The weight may be helping out there to a certain extent. They're absolutely tearing down the course as well. Even with his legs hanging over the front, he's in total control there. Maiku, the pilot, with Gustavo behind. Moving down now, building speed through the chicane. If they can keep this together, this could be really good today. Uni putting on a real show in Sao Paulo, down towards the finish. No problem with that little obstacle there. Over the finish line, the time 37.04. And that really does translate to a fantastic performance all round by that team. Uni, the unicorn, has set the standard. Maximum creativity, maximum performance, and a fantastic time as well. Brilliant effort by the team.
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0: The Spartan De Dulces. Duoc is the pilot, Lance the co-pilot. They're from Dallas, Texas. They work together at a toy company. The office supply is missing a lot of Post-its, I think. They say they're often mistaken for Thor's siblings, so easy mistake to make, I suppose. Performance score 49. They've got 25 for creativity. Now they've got to make sure they can handle what's ahead of them. The kicker, which comes very quickly after the start, the go RVing road banks, the big kick of the ramp, and you'll see the speed as well on the way down, which is always a brilliant indicator in a Red Bull soapbox race. There's the initial kicker. Now, this one looks narrow enough to actually go through this section without touching the ramps, but they've managed just to nibble away at the edges. So far, so good. They're all OK. The car wash, which is sometimes wet in other events, but it's dry today. They might appreciate a bit of water, actually, because it's so hot. There's the big kicker. Oh, it's wobbly, wobbly, wobbly, wobbly. Oh, they managed to keep it going. I thought that was going to topple then. How on earth they kept that going there? How on earth I managed to say wobbly, wobbly, wobbly? I don't know. Here we go over the ramp, down towards the finish line. There we go. It's all about the fun of the Red Bull soapbox race. And it's all about the time, 50.80. And they managed to stop. And I promise I won't say that again today. Oh, my word. Here we go. It's when they got the wobble on. In slow motion, it still looks like it's going to go. Oh, look at him wrestling with it in there. Brilliant. Absolutely superb.
1: And that's it for our 2019 Design Genius Masterclass. A massive thanks to all the inspirational and imaginative teams from across the globe. We'll see you next time.

0: It's one of the better looking and more artistic soapboxes that we've seen, but will it work?
1: How on earth are they supposed to keep this upright? I have no idea how they're going to get through the chicane with that.
2: In 2017, the Red Bull soapbox race descended on the entertainment capital of the world. Returned to the location of the first ever event in 2000, and even constructed a purpose-built track with one of the most unforgettable days in soapbox history. It was a monumental year, and every team, as always, set out to impress.
0: It's nice and smooth, and it's quick as well.
2: And from a huge number of quite remarkable teams, these are our crowd favourites of 2017. Kickstart the list in Belgium with a team of magicians making a castle disappear.
1: So how about this one? The Last Castle. It's not a wide track, and they've gone for an ultra-wide soapbox. Maybe they didn't get the memo, but we'll see. Lots of castles in Belgium. There might be one fewer at the end of this run. I have no idea how they're going to get through the chicane with that before they get to the Belgian cobbles. That's if they get that far. There's the bone shaker. Oh, no. No. You can't build a castle there. We've got to get a soapbox race through. Right, here's the cobbles. Oh, the turrets are starting to go. Oh, it's falling apart around him. Look at the smile on the fella's face at the back. He knew it was a stupid idea at the start. Let's build a castle and try and get that to the bottom. There's Big Air. Got to try and get through the car wash now. Got to try and get to the car wash now. There it is. Foamier by the minute. You can't see a lot through there. That's the view that the driver gets. And they've taken so long. Look how much foam we've got now. They're in there somewhere, I promise you. There we go. It went in as a castle, and it came out as a piece of cardboard, and they've got to the finish line. The last time I saw that, there were four turrets. That's what it used to look like when it got marooned on the bone shaker.
2: Next, we head to the City of Angels, Los Angeles, California, and a rock and roll team a little out of tune with their soapbox.
1: OK, so Rockin' Racer, Jeff the driver, they're all teachers, creativity score of 38, and the rock and roll performance at the top. And that's not bad, 45 out of 50. So let's have a look at Rockin' Racer and see how fast they can get down the circuit here in LA today. There's the onboard shot, plenty of speed at the top. Fantastic view of what the driver deals with on the way down. There's the chicane. And we're coming round to the tricky right-hander. It's straight after this left-hander, so you've got to make sure you've got the soapbox in the right position on the track to get through there as smoothly and as quickly. And it helps if your wheels stay on. You can't legislate for that. Look at that front left wheel. I mean, there's nothing you can do after that. Are they going to jog down, I think? I don't think that's a bad thing to know. That's a very, very hot day today. I'm not sure I'd want to be doing that, but there it is at the front left. It had buckled going into the corner and was off by the time they hit the straw. But they're over the finish line. A great spirit, as always, here in the Red Bull soapbox race.
2: For our next destination, we head to the shores of Lake Geneva and the city of Lausanne, where we celebrate probably the most crashes ever in a single run.
1: So Team Grippenlight, Ivan and Marco are on board. You can hear the jet, and we'll see whether the water jets are working, and not too much in the way of dry ice. 10 for the performance. Oh, he's gone already, has he? Yeah, he's gone. How on earth are they supposed to keep this upright? Right, let's have another go. This must have worked in practice. The two wheels they're planning on using now aren't there, look, those stabilisers, they don't work anymore. What is he doing here? Where is he going? That's Uli Maurer, the head of the Defence Department. He's not going to spend 60 million on this, that's for sure. Right, try again. Right, this is the kicker. Oh, he's over. Right, now, no. No. So that's three crashes and we've only made the kicker. We've got three more obstacles yet and a lot of the course to do. Right, now we're going. Here we go. So we've got the water coming next. Here's the water. He was never going to get through there, was he? Are you counting? That's four. Right, here we go. Through the chicane. Wobbling through there. Look at this. Now we're motoring. Here's the bone rattler. One, two, three. Oh, down we go. That's five. That's five. And he's still got to get down to the finish and get over the wedge. All right, back on again. I think they decided they can't trust him anymore. No, they can. Over the wedge. A one for good luck, maybe. There we go. Wow. Team Grippenlight was an absolute shambles. Look at this one. He got no chance of getting through there. No chance. Look at him. Straight down. Wow.
2: To follow that crash party, we're in Paris for a team leaving the crowd questioning their superhero status.
1: The Power Rangers are next to try. Goddard, the pilot, Antje, the co-pilot. This was their favourite television programme when they were kids. And they work in telecommunications, and they're bright and colourful. And they're going to try and be the first team to get all the way down to the bottom without having a problem. It's stopped raining, but it's still slippery here in Paris. And off go the Power Rangers. That's how slippery it is on that start ramp. It's big and bulky through the smoke. Do they take the bridge? Do they take the water? They take the bridge. I think a lot of teams are going to do that today. This is where it starts to get quick. It's relatively gentle at the top, and then it gets really quick, and it doesn't help when your soapbox is falling apart around you. Juddering down the track. This is where it's a real test for the pilot. There's a kicker. They caught that. I don't know where the wheels are at the moment. Oh, there they are, at the back. Oh, there they go. It took months to build and about 3 seconds to smash to smithereens. That's what it looked like before they dressed it up. They'd have been better off like that. 1:03. That kick has caused a real problem just there. And there we go. Wow. This is the onboard shot, and you can see you go over the kicker and then you've got to get back on the brake so fast that all you do that.
2: Valkenburg, Holland is next, and an extraordinary passenger ejection.
1: The Lego Master Builders. Can they get first place? Jeffrey the pilot, Ilona the co-pilot, Casper and Rude are the pushers, the Lego fans, their uni pals. They want to come second as they've heard that that prize is better. I'm not actually sure what the prizes are. But there you go. So let's see, last one of the day. It's been brilliant. 50 for the performance, that's the perfect start, but they've lost the Lego already. Here's the car wash. Now we go through the tunnel. What about the speed? 42 kilometres an hour. There's the water, it's falling apart around them. holds onto it, gets it round there. Here's the stair set. Oh, he's spectacular through the... Oh, she's gone off the back. Gone off the back. It's no good pointing. Get down towards the finish. Watch this. It's Ilona that's gone off the back. She can't hold on, look. She knows it's over at that point. They were going so fast and so well. They get down to the finish, but it's a case of what could have been. Oh, she nearly went again. Where there's blame, there's a claim. What a spectacular run. Both at the top and at the end. Brilliant.
2: For our final destination, it's over to London and a genuine soapbox race classic.
0: So team RBB8. Now, Mike and Tom have swapped roles since they participated in 2015. Tom was the pilot then, Mike is this time. Creativity score is high, 33. And you can see why, the Star Wars-inspired storyline. And let's see whether BB-8 can be as good as it looks up there on the start ramp. Chris and Dave make up the rest of the team. It's one of the better-looking and more artistic soapboxes that we've seen, but will it work? The single wheel at the front and the two at the back, historically, don't do too well. It was a good performance mark as well, so a good time would put this lot right in contention. RBB8 through the Lido. Very, very gentle through there, though. Need a bit more speed than that as they start to move down the course. There's Lolly Drop. And they've got to get going a lot quicker than this. It's just starting to wobble that side. It's getting harder and harder for Mike to steer it. He's getting encouragement from Tom. If those side panels move too much, he won't be able to see. Grand Slammer gently through there. Well, he's getting a bit excited, and then he thinks, hang on a minute, I better hang on to these handlebars. Here's the Sizzler, over the Sizzler. Can he hold it? Can he hold it? Go on, hold it, get to the finish line. That's Tom hanging on to the side. Look, both sides to keep it together, and they make it, and then they go through the pales. And Mike comes a cropper over the handlebars. He's OK. Well, it wasn't the most spectacular run that we've seen from RBB8, but there was nervousness all the way down because you didn't actually know whether it was going to make it. There's the first obstacle through the Lido, and at this point they knew the side pods were an issue. And you can see there Tom trying to roll them around for effect, but in the end he just ended up hanging onto them. Look at him there trying to move it to make sure that it doesn't get in the pilot's way. Team RBB8, get the job done and get down to the bottom.
2: What a magnificent creation. Darth Vader would be proud. That's it for our 2017 crowd favourites. A vintage year, I'm sure you'll agree. 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

0: It's all yours if you want it. It's all up to you. 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
2: We really paved a new path for the next generation.
3: Having a crew to do it with, that's what makes you love it.
4: Speed, style, smoke, and skill. Whether it's tearing up the mean streets of Japan or shredding a racetrack in California, it's clear drifting has twisted and turned its way into popular culture. It's a wild motorsport that has risen from humble beginnings to become an iconic symbol of risk, reward, and automotive freedom.
5: For me, in drifting, I think it's like the most explosive, fun, exciting way to drive a car.
6: When you see what he's actually doing, it's mind-blowing. I just can't wait to have a go and get behind the wheel myself.
4: Hi, I'm your host, Dave Egan, drift announcer and professional driver. Over the next 25 minutes, I'm going to take you on a daring journey through the craziest and most unorthodox motorsport on Earth. If tire shredding, high horsepower, wall smashing, sideways action gets your adrenaline pumping, you're in for one wild ride. You'll learn about drifting's jumpstart in Japan and meet some of the legends of the sport who have helped shape drifting into what it is today. You'll also meet the new school of drivers. Learn how they're pushing the sport forward. And you'll get familiar with some of the most mind-blowing drift events in the world. To help me along the way are some true lovers of the sport. The Red Bull Drift Brothers, Ellie and Joe Hutunji, New Zealand's Mad Mike Widette, and Drift Queen, Becky Evans. So buckle up, get ready to floor it. This is the ABC of drifting. Many motorsports have their own secret language, and drifting is no different. But don't worry, we've created some special flashcards so the uninitiated can learn to walk before they run the wall.
7: Run the wall. To graze the rear bumper of the car along a wall or guardrail while drifting. Get it right and you'll scuff the paint, get it wrong and you'll crash your car.
8: Go hard or go home.
4: You said it. Now let's get up to full speed on the basics of drifting. If you want to become a drift king or queen, you first need to know how the sport works. Drifting is a driving style in which a driver uses the throttle, brakes, clutch, and steering to purposely power slide a car continuously from turn to turn. Drifting occurs when the rear tire slip angle is greater than the front slip angle.
7: Slip angle. The angle between the direction in which a wheel is pointing and the direction in which it is actually traveling.
4: The ability to power slide a vehicle with maximum speed and precision through corners is what makes it so exciting for fans to watch and pros to drive.
9: It's basically pure adrenaline, speed, and danger.
10: Going machine against machine, mano a mano, head to head.
4: Understanding how drivers battle head to head can be a bit of a headache. Good thing the Red Bull Drift Brothers are here to help explain the basics of drift competition.
10: As drifting is not the easiest sport to understand, we're gonna take you through a couple of things. Get ready.
9: Competition starts for us with qualifying. It's basically man versus machine. So you end up in your car doing the best line you can do, high angle, high speed, and really good style.
10: You get two tries, either takes you to the battles or ends your weekend.
9: If you don't score points there, you just go home, that's it.
4: Once the solo qualifying runs narrow the field, the competition moves to head-to-head runs called battles. This offensive and defensive format is designed to find out who can drift best under pressure.
9: In the battles, there are two defined roles. There's the lead car and the chase car.
7: Chase car. the car that mirrors the lead car's moves, trying to get as close as possible without making contact.
10: It's about anticipating the moves your lead driver will make.
9: As a chase driver, it is really hard to predict because there's the smoke. So if you're not close enough or if you're in a transition, you're just blind. You can't see anything. You drive by ear. If you hear the engine revving, you let your foot down. But you need to trust the guy in front of you.
10: I have to say, this is my personal favorite part in the sport. Chasing cars down hunting doors.
11: The battles are the element that really defines drifting and sets it apart from every other motorsport.
4: You said it, Joe, but just how and when did this truly unique motorsport first slide into existence? For the answer, we need to take a race down memory lane. There are a lot of things that claim to be big in Japan. For drifting, it's true. In fact, this is where it was born. It's all thanks to famous Japanese motorcycle rider and race car driver Kunimitsu Takahashi. He was the foremost creator of drifting techniques in the 1970s. Today, he's considered the father of the sport. In the mid-2000s, drifting found its way to the USA, when a Japanese series hosted the first drift event in California. Entrants included a New Zealander named Reese Millen. Today, he's one of the legends of the sport.
12: It's just a very unique dynamic. Seeing a car sideways come into view and seeing the tires smoking excessively, it's just something that's not normal. So the anticipation factor of what are these guys doing and what's going to happen is through the roof.
4: With drifting becoming incredibly popular in Japan throughout the late 90s, D1 Grand Prix would create the first competitive series in order to decide who is best.
7: D1 GP. The original competitive drift series in Japan. The first season kicked off in the year 2000.
4: Jump ahead to 2007, when acclaimed Irish drifter James Dean won his first event at the age of just 15, making him the youngest professional drift event winner ever. He has gone on to become arguably the best drifter in the world. In 2008, the Red Bull Drift World Championship took place in Long Beach, California. This was the first time drivers from all over the world went head-to-head for dominance. It was won by a guy you've already met, Reese Millen. Drifting was starting to earn its reputation as the most visually dynamic and exciting motorsport you could watch.
13: Drifting, without question, is the action sport of motorsports. It's the only motorsport where you can adapt your own style and your personality to

0: you're driving. You have, you know, a lot of leeway in what you have to do on the course, and you can go out there and run as hard and aggressive as you want, or you can just be smooth and laid back, and it's all up to you, but it's mainly personality and style driven, just like all action sports.
1: Since then, drifting has exploded in North America, Asia, Australia, and Europe. The sport has evolved to include exciting new series like the Driftmasters European Championship, Red Bull Car Park Drift, and Red Bull Drift Shifters. Today, the sport has given rise to a new school of international heroes, like Germany's Red Bull Drift brothers Eli and Joe Hutungi, Ahmed Daham from Jordan, Abdul Fahali from Lebanon, Ireland's Conor Shanahan, and New Zealand's Mad Mike Whiddett. But just what separates a drift car from any other type of race car? Let's kick it into high gear as we check out some of these fire-breathing drift machines. Drift cars need to be rear-wheel drive, lightweight, highly tuned, and feature a limited slip differential. Limited slip differential. An essential car modification that allows both rear wheels to spin at the same time while accelerating. In drifting, cars hit corners at speeds of 70 to 130 miles per hour. Handling and balance are crucial, so there are certain car models that are preferred by the pros, like the Mazda RX-8, BMW 3 Series, Toyota GT86, and Nissan Silvia. Special modifications are made to suit each driver's taste and style. Every competitor is a bit of a gearhead, but Mad Mike Whiddett is more of a mad scientist when it comes to his cars.
2: This is Mad Bull. This was my first drift car that I built.
3: Stunning, isn't it?
2: If I was a car, this would be me. Bad Bull, that was the second one. Rad Bull, this was the first car we built for the actual World Drifting Championship. The Mad Cab, full roll cage, fully harnessed, four-seater drift car.
1: With the custom-built Rad Bull and Bad Bull, Whiddett was just getting started. He took the sport to the next level, turning a Lamborghini into the ultimate drift machine.
3: Building cars for me, it's just an addiction. To be able to build a car and give it its own personality, the way it sounds, the way it looks, the way it sits, it's how I express myself, just always wanting to build something different. This year I've been given the opportunity to realise a dream and build a Lamborghini Huracan. It's really about applying our skills and what we do to our drift cars and giving this Lamborghini the Mad Mike personality.
2: All right, first time on the track. Yeah, like sport mode. Woo, she's fast. Yeah.
1: The drifting Lamborghini was based around the Lamborghini Huracan standard 5.2 liter V10 engine. Now it's the top toy in Whiddett's car collection.
2: Yeah.
1: Typically, drivers have more than one car, a shiny one for pro competition and a missile for practice. Missile. A drift car built for practice and abuse. Allows the driver to practice more risky scenarios where their competition car could be easily damaged. Keeping a competition car clean and race ready is essential if a driver wants to win an event. There are many different mind-blowing drift competitions, each built on the same basic fundamentals. Drift tracks are typically shorter than normal racetracks. Usually the combination of a few corners is enough to challenge the grid. Those rear tires don't last too long, so runs are short and action-packed. Competitions are judged, and drivers are awarded points for speed, drift angle, precision, and driving line. The perfect driving line is predetermined by the judges and shoots the car through marked clipping points. Clipping point. A marker set out by the judges in competitive drifting. Drivers have to get the front or rear of the car as close to this point as possible. One of the most kick-ass competitions in drifting is Red Bull Drift Shifters, the brainchild of Mad Mike Whiddett.
2: It's just something different, you know? For me, in drifting, I think it's like the most explosive, fun, exciting way to drive a car. But the judging side of it is sometimes frustrating. It's sometimes really hard for the fans and the spectators to understand. So I wanted to create an event that everyone could understand. It was fair and fun.
1: Created in New Zealand back in 2012, Red Bull Drift Shifters sees 12 of the world's best drifters ripped through a custom city track rigged with high-tech speed and proximity sensors. Think of it like the world's most insane pinball machine, where the balls are replaced with drift cars. Crazy, right? In 2018, the event made its way to the UK for the first time, where Kiwi Gaz Wider took the championship title in Liverpool. Another amazing competition is Red Bull Car Park Drift. It's basically drifting through an insane obstacle course. Here, drivers earn extra points by being extra precise, making the most noise, or just smoking out the arena. Red Bull Car Park Drift introduced new types of challenges, like the spiral and the pendulum.
4: It's all about consistency and how you can make every single run the same as your previous run, if not better. The guy who's going to win is going to be the one that's going to adapt to the surface fast. He's going to be extremely consistent from run to run, make little to no mistakes, and at the same time be the most aggressive, exciting driver.
1: One of the most exciting drivers in this series is 2015 winner Ahmed Daham, who is a star of the Middle East's hugely popular drift scene. Another fan favorite is Lebanese driver Abdel Fahali, who helped take the Red Bull Car Park Drift to new heights in Turkey in 2019.
5: The Red Bull Car Park Drift World Final, for the first time it's organized in Istanbul in Turkey, really exceeded our expectations. Since we started the practice, we saw the level of drifters, especially the Turkish drifters, which are not used to the CPD like the others. So I was really happy to see this number of huge spectators, especially with the sunlight during the day. It was hot. That means they have the passion, and we're going to keep on growing more and more in Turkey.
1: Red Bull Car Park Drift and Red Bull Drift Shifters are both basically Gymkhana-style competitions. Gymkhana. The goal of Gymkhana is to achieve the fastest time possible. Memorizing the course is a significant part of achieving a fast time. But this isn't the only type of drift competition. If you want speed and spectacle, look no further than one of the biggest, most popular, and most prestigious racing series in the world of drifting, the Driftmasters European Championship, or DMEC. DMEC had humble beginnings in 2014 with just three events on a custom-built track. Today, thousands of people enjoy this international series.
6: It's the dream. It's what we've all wanted drifting to become.
7: The adrenaline and the action is just incredible to watch.
1: DMEC is made up of qualifying runs and tandem battles. Drivers have two chances in qualifying to get their highest score, which sets up their grid position in the top 32 battles. At the beginning of each run, drivers must start drifting before the scoring zone. This is called the initiation point. Drivers must then maintain the drift through a number of clipping points or zones around the course. In battles, judges reward each driver's proximity and aggression. The top 32 tournament leads to the top 16, the top 8, and so on, until we're left with one DMEC winner. In 2019, that winner was none other than the machine James Dean, who took the title on home soil in Ireland.
8: I want to say a huge thanks to all the Irish people standing out here today in this crazy weather. It's hard for us in the cars, not mind you guys watching, so thanks for the support, and there we are.
1: As the DMEC progresses, organizers are developing new digital enhancements to help make the series and method of scoring easier to understand for newcomers to the sport. They also support judging decisions, which are currently only being made by eye with hard facts and figures. This tracking system measures the exact position of the tires on the course, as well as the drift angle and proximity to other cars. An exciting innovation for the global drift community. Top drift drivers attack each track at high speed, with an aim of winning each competition. But it's important to remember they do it with control and safety in mind. Just like all professional motorsports, drift competitions have great safety requirements. Drivers need to wear helmets and a flame-retardant race suit. While in the cockpit, they're protected by a roll cage, a rigid racing seat, and a five-point harness.
9: Five-point harness. A form of seatbelt that contains five straps that are mounted to the car frame, engineered for increased safety and mandatory in most race car motorsports.
1: Luckily, state-of-the-art safety gear and teams of professionals are in place for when things go wrong.
2: When I put this one into the wall, it was the first time on the track for it.
10: Oh my God.
2: And yeah, I shed a tear. It was pretty brutal. But that's all part of it, you know, like if you're not willing to take the risks, and I don't just mean this in the driving, but everything,
10: yeah,
2: you're not gonna succeed in life. I think life is all about taking risks.
1: With risk comes reward, and this motorsport has been rewarded with an increase in popularity as a growing number of thrill seekers have been drawn to drifting.

0: drifting has become such an international phenomenon that it has made its way into pop culture, and many want to get in on the action, including former drag racer, blogger, and DMX trackside reporter Becky Evans, aka Queen Bee.
1: When I was younger, me and my dad used to go drag racing together all the time, and they are like my most cherished memories. But track racing is notoriously expensive, and when I was 18, I decided to give up the racing and pursue a career in fashion, and I moved down to London. I always said to my dad and myself that I would put a car back on the track under my own steam eventually, and now I'm thinking maybe it's time to come good on that promise.
0: In order to break into the world of drifting, Queen Bee sought advice from the best in the biz, including Irish legend James Dean.
1: If anyone knows how to get into competition and what it takes to be at the top, he's definitely the man.
2: How long have you been into this whole thing?
3: 11 years. I won my first European Championship when I was 16.
2: 16?
3: Yeah.
2: You won your first championship at 16?
3: I won my first championship when I was 15 in Ireland, but my first European one when I was 16.
2: I was still running around Toys R Us at 15 and you're out there winning championships.
0: And if you want to develop mad skills, it doesn't hurt to talk to Mad Mike.
2: After seeing you earlier out there, I was like, I need to be a part of this. I'm sold.
4: Drifting, it's like the most accessible form of like four-wheel motorsport.
2: You can
4: literally pick up like an old Toyota Corolla, Mazda 323, anything rear-wheel drive is going to drift. So you need a car, you need some determination, some passion. You pick it up really fast and you'll be good, or you'll struggle and you'll get frustrated. When I decided myself I was going to be a drifter, like I was working three jobs. Up at like 5:30 in the morning, and I did that for a long time to be able to fund the tires, the gas, the damages, because you're going to crash.
0: Getting a crash course from the pros and investing time, money, and a lot of practice into her goal helped give Queen Bee's drifting career a serious clutch kick. Clutch kick. A quick pump of a car's clutch pedal to briefly raise the revs when you need to tap into a little extra energy but don't want to downshift. Becky Evans was able to follow her passion and achieve her dream of competing in her first drift competition.

0: In 27th place, Becky Evans.
1: Relief washed over me when I heard that I qualified. When I first got on this journey and I did that first day, I was like, right, I don't even know how the handbrake works, and now to link a whole track and start battling people is just like mind blown.
2: Blowing minds is what drifting is all about. As the sport has grown, groups of like-minded adrenaline junkies have created communities all over the world, helping to steer the sport confidently into the future. From the US to the UK, Middle East to Asia, more and more people are getting their cars sideways. But it's in drifting's birthplace of Japan where the sport has inspired car culture to evolve in truly innovative and eye-catching ways.
3: Coming to Japan now for nearly a decade, and it never ceases to amaze me the insane car culture, the unique style and love and passion that they put into all their builds. No matter

0: fast cars, trucks, Bosozokus.
1: Bosozoku. A Japanese youth subculture associated with custom cars and motorcycles, intimately connected to the history of drifting.
2: What I love about the Bosozoku styling is that they're just absolute renegades when it comes to not really caring about what anyone else thinks, and every car is so unique to its own owner, and you'll never see two the same.
3: These things are by far the most berserk street cruisers in Japan. I mean, you get a $500,000 car and just cover it with Diamante's diamonds and LED lights. Not just the cosmetics are done, the engines are straight piped, flamethrower exhaust.
2: It's cool, it doesn't really matter what the platform is here in Japan. It's all about personality and everyone enjoying showcasing their style.
1: Personality and style. This is what Mike Wedette is all about. Whether he's seeking out inspiration in Japan or helping to usher in the next generation of drifters at his home in New Zealand with his family.
2: Like for Tony and I was like, we got into drifting and Tony had just kind of won the biggest car show. And at that car show was where we found out that Tony was pregnant with Lincoln.
4: No way.
2: And it just drove us. And then the next year we got picked up by Red Bull and we're traveling like Singapore, Thailand, then States. And he's been there like the whole time, so.
4: Would you do it any other way, Tony, if you could do it again?
5: Absolutely not. You know, it's been amazing and it's such a pleasure to be able to take Link and show him the world at the same time.
4: Yeah, exactly.
2: The sport of drifting has literally taken us around the world.
1: And we've taken you around the world to introduce you to the sport and its excellent ambassadors like Mike. We're almost at the finish line. How about a quick recap? Well, it's been a daunting drive down memory lane, but a scenic one too. We've learned about how drifting jump-started in Japan and took the world by storm. Along the way, we met some of the legends that developed the discipline, as well as the heroes who are steering the sport into the future.
4: This is the end result, really.
2: It's freaking incredible.
1: This is a motorsport full of epic highs.
6: Like, everybody was up on their feet and going crazy, going nuts.
1: And crushing defeats. A bond between man, woman, and machine. And above all, a need for speed.
7: It's just overwhelming to see that the sport of drifting has traveled across the globe and it's just something that we can, you know, talk in a universal language.
1: It's a language you now speak. When it comes to the future of drifting, we're excited to see what's around the next corner.
8: That was mental!

everybody around Mondello Park is ready for action. The tension's building. The road to the championship begins. Battle for the ages right here in Ireland. These drivers putting everything on the line through every transition. It's going to be Conor Shanahan taking the win, the first place winner.

0: everybody, and welcome back to the Drift Masters Championship. My name is Becky Evans, and we are live on Red Bull TV. We are here. It is round three. We are in the House of Drift. We're in County Kildare at Mondello Park in Ireland. Now, this is where many of our champions have forged their name. If you can make it happen here, you can make it happen anywhere. We have had great weather over the last 24 hours, which means it's always unpredictable here, but so far it's looking so good. But let's take a look at our calendar so far. So we are here in round three, but we've had the first round in Italy where Conor Shanahan took the win, then in the second round in Spain where Peter Bienset managed to take the win there. After Ireland, we'll head to Finland for a brand new circuit, then it's Riga, baby, the Iron City, and then all roads lead to that big Red Bull Drift Masters final at the Peggy Narodowy in Poland in September. Now, let's take a look at what happened in Madrid. Mika Keski-Korpi had a fantastic weekend. The first time he's ever taken a step on the podium, taking third place, taking out James Dean. His fans, his friends, his family have been watching this journey the whole way, and you can absolutely see the elation in his face. It was a wonderful weekend for him. Then, all eyes were on the final. It was Peter Bienset and Conor Shanahan going head-to-head, where in the final, Peter managed to take out Conor Shanahan and took the win there, which kept the championship open, which means these two guys are absolutely fighting for it this weekend. All right then, guys, so we had our qualifying yesterday, which threw up an all-Irish top four. We had in first place Conor Shanahan, followed by his brother in second, James Dean in third, and then Dwayne McKeever in fourth. Well, today, it's all to play for. We're going to see what happens in our top 32, but let's take a quick look at what Mondello Park means to drifting.
1: Am I talking to you or the camera?
2: I'm singing in this choir.
3: I got into drifting because my dad was competing since I was 3 or 4 years old.
1: I've probably been coming here every year, definitely since 2012.
2: I've been competing in Mondello Park since 2007, so I probably have more experience than anyone else in this track.
4: You can't talk about drifting on the global scale without talking about Ireland. It's impossible.
5: It's just completely different, you know. We'd walk into each other's kids' crew here and have the pack, sit down, have a cup of tea or whatever, like, you know. The community in Ireland is fantastic.
6: Everyone is there to help each other, and that's kind of the main thing.
2: Number one, we have a great national championship that have always pushed drivers to become better. And Irish people, you know, we're friends with our competitors.
3: I had my 18th birthday party, and all the Irish drifters were there, so it's definitely a really close community.
4: There's a couple of things. Everybody here grew up driving on very tight roads at very high speeds, because that's just how the roads are in Ireland. Motorsports is in Irish blood.
5: We've been hungry for motorsport. We've lost up over motorsport and gained stuff over motorsport.
3: We're all the same, really. We all love cars. We're chasing the same dream. We're trying to be the best.
7: People always help each other. They know each other. And it's just, it is a big family, really.
6: Obviously, everybody wants to win, but it's like you give someone your last part, even though you know you might break it against them, even though you might need it, you know. It's one of those things.
4: We talk about it a lot, why Ireland is so unique. It's mental here. Yeah, Irish fans are crazy, too.
2: Yeah, I think the Irish fans are definitely one of, if not the loudest fans out of anywhere we go.
3: Nothing I ever experienced before. People are roaring and shouting. It's really good feeling to see that they're backing in Ireland.
2: Every time I drive at home, it's a special feeling, and you just want to put on the best show possible.
0: Well, I've managed to grab Dave Egan. Dave, this is a nervy morning for you, but we'll get to that in just a second. Mondello Park, I mean, this is a track that you know and love. You've been around this sport for just so long, from creating championships, now driving in them. Tell us what Mondello Park means to you.
8: Well, it means everything. This place gave me a career. You know, I got on the microphone here in front of that very grandstand 15 years ago, never imagined that it would be any longer than a weekend. And here we are 15 years later. I'm driving with some of the best in the world. It's been an amazing journey. And it's almost perfect to be against Conor Shanahan in the top 32. The last time I battled Conor, he was 12 years of age. I was in a Corolla, and he was in a 180, and it was in a cattle mart. And if you told both of us 10 years ago we'd be where we are now, we wouldn't believe you. So it's kind of like a full circle moment for both of us. I have very little stress here. Conor has a lot more on the line. I'm just going to enjoy it. To even be in front of these amazing fans and the people watching at home, to me, is massively humbling. So I'm just going to try and learn from the experience, and let's see what happens.
0: Well, I mean, we've got to talk about those fans, right? I mean, the place is absolutely...

0: filling up. It's great to see so many people coming out, and we've got good weather for it.
1: Well, that's the most unlikely thing here in Mandela. Usually, it's a sketchy one. It's a beautiful weekend, and the fans are so enthusiastic. And the great thing about the Irish fans is they cheer on everybody. They love drifting. They understand it, but also they've been watching like the top four in qualifying yesterday for 10 years be better and better and better. So it's a real fun moment to come back here with the best in the world, show how good this championship has become. And I'm just trying to hang on by my fingernails at the bottom end, but I'm enjoying every minute.
0: We've had so much going on here as well. We've had Drift Pursuit, we've had Aussie Supercars, we've had V8 Minis. Have you been watching, or have you been busy trying to keep this thing out of the gravel?
1: I have. We actually built a little drift track here, and it's now where they've put in the Red Bull Drift Pursuit. So it's really cool. And I think, to be honest, we're celebrating motorsport this weekend, you know, and it's amazing to have so many different disciplines, so many different personalities. And I think, to be honest, it's an occasion, you know, and I think every year every drift fan on Ireland looks forward to this. And I'm promising you now we're going to get a hell of a show. Whether I'm in it or not, I'm going to be sitting watching it, but I'm excited.
0: Well, Dave, I'm always the one coming over to you and giving you bad news, but you are 32nd in qualifying, which means you go against number one, which means you've got Conor Shanahan. We're going to wish you a very big luck.
1: Well, this is good because you've interviewed me before I've made the mistake, so this is a big progress for us. So, look, I'm enjoying every moment. I'm learning, and I will say that the speed we're coming through that first corner now, it doesn't even make sense in the car, so trying to be brave. Some of these guys out there are on the edge. It's going to be a real show. I'm just going to get suited and booted. Me and Conor said we're just going to throw down, have some fun. It's the first battle out, so I don't have to get nervous, so we'll see you out there.
0: Dave, I hope I'm coming over to you to congratulate you on the track. Very best of luck. Right, it's time to get into our top 32, but before, I'm going to hand you up to our kings of the commentary box, Ian Waddington, Jacob Gettins. Guys, are you ready?
2: We are certainly ready, Becky Evans. Thank you very much, and welcome, ladies and gentlemen, to round three of Red Bull Driftmasters here at Mondello Park. My name is Ian Waddington. I'm joined by my very good friend, Jacob Gettins. Jacob, this is qualifying yesterday. This is how it stacked up. The Irish took the top four spots.
3: Yeah, and I mean, Polish right in the mix, too. It's just not the one we were expecting. Piotr Vincek not coming out on form, running into some issues. We're not entirely sure what they were. They're pretty tight-lipped on that, and they zipped up the tent pretty quick. But either way, we're here now, and this is how it all lands out after qualifying.
2: Yeah, this is the driver standings at the moment after qualifying. As Jacob just said, Conor Shanahan still leading the points with 203, but Peter still chasing him down with 186. No points gained for Vincek after qualifying, obviously down in 11th place, unfortunately for him. But look, as you can see, a lot of Irish, a lot of Finnish, and the rest of the grid still now clawing points away, still working away at that championship that we're almost at the halfway point off, Jacob.
3: Yeah, I can't believe we've come this far already, but we have so much to go. But this could be a massive turning point in the championship, either giving Connor a massive, massive stretch, or, you know, anything can happen. Really, anything can happen at this point in time. So we'll have to see. We got a long, fun day, and I'm pumped for it.
2: Yeah, I'm certainly pumped for it as well. And the Mondello Park is always unpredictable. You don't know what you're going to get. We know that we're going to get high speed over that hill here at Mondello Park. We don't know what we're going to see in those battles. We've seen it all in the past, and today will be another history-making weekend as the grandstands fill out with adoring drift fans from all around the world, not just the Irish. We have a lot of other fans in the grandstands, Finnish, yeah. Polish, and even some Latvian flags I've seen flying today.
3: Yeah, big international convention, but this is what the day looks like.
2: Yeah, weekend schedule is top 32 right now. It kicks off at 11:15. Don't forget, top 16 exclusively on Red Bull TV at 3:15 p.m. this afternoon, as when we get into the thick end of the championship, where we will go all the way from 16 drivers down to that one winner. But it's all about the track this weekend. It threw up some few upsets yesterday in qualifying, and I'm sure it will do today.
3: Yeah, it's an incredible facility, and I mean, this layout is kind of left mostly unchanged.
2: Yeah, well, let's throw to a man that knows track very well, is Conor Shanahan.
4: What is up, everybody? We are here at Mondello Park. Let's take a preview of the hardest track of the year. Right now, I am standing at turn one, really off-camber corner. The car gets really light as you come in here. You're doing close to 90, 95 mile an hour from the starting line. This corner is the win and loss of many, many battles as we go into heavy competition when we start to add the grip. So this is possibly one of the hardest corners on the championship calendar.
5: So here we downshift back to third gear into outer zone four. This is a long sweeping corner. You have to get right to the white line, fill it fully, go back across the track, transition to outer zone five. Big commitment transition back towards outer zone six, onto the wall, quick touch of the handbrake, follow the arc all the way to the finish line, passing the last wall, and job done.
4: So that's it for the track preview, one of the most exciting, most difficult tracks in the calendar. It's going to be a good day, and I'll see you guys on the track.
2: Well, there we go. He knows all about the track, and he did yesterday because he top qualifying here at Driftmasters Round 3.

0: But luckily enough, Jacob, we don't have to judge it, and that is down to our three judges in the judging tower. But the man that has all the pressure on his shoulders this weekend is our head judge, David Kalas. David, it's over to you.
1: Thank you very much. This track is very difficult, as it was said by Connor. The first corner is set by a couple of zones. We are having outside zone, then we are having guidelines where you can also lose points. Then we are having inner zone. There, the drivers need to be very careful to not put the wheels in, because then they will close the door for the chaser. Then we are getting to the probably the most hard outside zone three. Then we are having the transition to the second corner, and there we would like to see nice and steady angle. And the drivers, as they're getting to the end of that long zone, they need to get away from the edge of the track. And then we're having set of outside zones where we would like to see a smooth transition first and then snappy transition to the last corner. And then at the last corner, the driver need to set the angle and keep it till the end, till the finish line, which is not easy at all, but I believe that we will definitely see that.
0: Thank you very much, David. Yeah, and it's all about, for me personally, and I think me and you spoke about it today, outside zone three is a tricky one. We know that David explained there about outside zone one, that white dotted line, and inner two. But for me, outside zone three yesterday threw up a lot of upsets.
2: Yeah, I mean, it threw a couple of things yesterday, for sure. It's a spot, as you can see here, where things can go really well and you can make your entire run, but it can also go incredibly bad. Now, thankfully, no major damage there. Just a scary one. But it's a reminder of how fast this track is and how quickly you can go from what feels like a perfect run to an absolute disaster.
0: Yeah, 100%. And it can be a won or lost battle, especially there. You see that white line painted just along outside zone three as well. That is to know the outside edge of the circuit. So two wheels over there is points deducted. Three wheels over there, Jacob, is off track. These are the judging rules. Hit all the clipping points in the leader drive. Lead driver needs to hit all the clipping points, maintain constant angle, and drive so the chase car can follow. And that is very important, especially at initiation, coming over the brow of that hill, which Connor said is the most difficult corner on the whole circuit. We're going to go to the chase driver goals as well.
2: Yeah, the drivers really, really made that a big thing. The lead needs to do so much, that way the chase driver can do what they need to do, and that is maintain close proximity as long as possible. Initiate no later than the lead driver, match or better the lead driver's angle. That's a tough one here for sure. And mimic that transition in line of the lead driver. That's gonna be important in three, but five especially. As they come out of four, the judges said, hey, we want you to mimic them. We want you to mirror them coming from five, setting it up for six. So there's a lot of really tough parts of this track. It looks simple, but it is not by any means.
0: It certainly isn't, and this is the action coming up today. Top 32 kicks off in a few moments' time, and we're gonna go all the way to a winner. There's some heated battles coming up this afternoon, and we picked out some earlier on. One for me, there's gonna be a standout battle. Nasser Al-Habali take on Harry Kerr, the up-and-coming man from the Middle East to take on a young Irish hero.
2: Yeah, it's gonna be an incredible battle and definitely one to watch. And then I think there's another one that maybe kind of snuck by a lot of people that's gonna come up in the second half of our battle here, and that's gonna be Mika Keskikorpi and Alan Hines. Mika's on a heater, he's coming off that podium, but Alan Hines basically grew up at this track. He spent probably every weekend when he was able to here. You know, I was talking to Kieran about it, he said, yeah, Alan's been in a spotter's tower and a judge's booth since he was a baby. So that's gonna be a really, really fun battle that we'll get to a little bit later on today.
0: It certainly will be. Every battle is a final battle here at Driftmasters. Well, ladies and gentlemen, strap in and get ready, because it's time for Top 32. Well, there's no time for messing around as we get straight into the action here at Red Bull Driftmasters Round 3 Mondello Park, because it's the first battle of our Top 32. And we've just heard from this man, well, both of these men on their lead up to this Top 32. It is going to be Connor Shanahan to take on Dave Egan. And don't forget, the higher qualifier here at Driftmasters gets the opportunity to choose whether they lead or chase first. And I think today will probably be a normal schedule. The higher qualifier will lead first, as tire degradation isn't going to be as bad as what it normally is at some of the other longer tracks. Dave Egan sits on the line with no expectations, just out here to have a fun and put on a show, as Shanahan slams that 2JZ GT86 into gear and off the line. It's the battle of the Toyotas. 2JZ screen for Egan, tucks into the back bumper. Shanahan fires to angle, nice line, as that Egan now falls into a transition. Oh! Shanahan catches major understeer. Egan has to make contact, nowhere for him to go, as Egan now gets himself back into the battle, flicks the car across the circuit. Shanahan tries to get himself back up on that qualifying line. Egan tucks up onto the door, pushes that Supra onto the side and across the line.
2: What just happened? What everybody in this crowd

0: thought was going to be a sure bet, and look at the concern on Connor's face. Is that mechanical? Was it a mistake? Everything seemed fine coming out of the gate. Connor with a really, really good initiation. Dave a little bit more hesitant, but wants to use the time to get in, and Connor catches a bunch of understeer, loses smoke. I'm wondering if the car shut off. Connor maybe bump starting it. This is going to give us a good view of it. There it is, big understeer, handbrake. He's just completely off. He takes that hit, keeps going, and back on throttle. But look at this. That is all the understeer in the world coming into that zone. And honestly, Dave catching him and giving him that bump kind of pushed him back online.
1: I was just going to say, Jacob, it looks like Egan, with that little bump, pushed Connor Shanahan back onto the circuit and pushed him back on qualifying line and enabled Connor to get back on throttle again. Didn't look like there was a mechanical inside the car. It looks like he just grabbed a whole bunch of understeer. You can see him working that hydro inside the car, and that is the great thing we have here at Red Bull TV, and we always shout these guys out because they give us some of the most beautiful shots and all of the angles that we could ever possibly want. We see it on board as it happened.
0: Yeah, it's wild. It's going to be something I think we're all going to be kind of rewinding and watching back for a very long time to understand what happened there, and the nice thing is Connor's going to be pretty open about whatever it was.
1: Yeah, 100%. Yeah, Connor won't be one to shy away. He will give us the truth. Looks like our start line marshal, Marcin, is down there. Just have a look around Dave Egan's car to make sure it is good to send. Egan now in the lead position as he fires a car off the line. Shanahan will want to try and do everything he can to get himself back into this battle. We assume this could be points in the bag for Egan at the moment as they fire in a late initiation from Dave Egan as he puts that super up on that qualifying line. Shanahan grabs a little bit more understeer again. Egan slow on the transition, goes wide, but Shanahan deals with it, tags him, wheels over the curb. Cones are flying as Dave Egan fires the car towards the wall. Back on the throttle, Shanahan can't be shaken as he parks the car on the door across the line. This is top 32, ladies and gentlemen.
0: Oh, we've just started things, and this is what we're getting off the bat. Dave having that mistake in four. Yeah, they've got their hands out. I mean, on the transition, there's so much that just happened. Let's try and break it down. Dave, a little bit far on the outside, not catching that initiation line. Connor sitting way far back. And then Dave looks like he may have got caught up on the transition. And then Connor kind of caught the nose on the rear bumper. So there's a lot here. And you can see Connor, he's fighting for it. He had to pull back there. Now gets into the pocket outside zone four. Dave's offline. Connor kind of follows him offline as well. But look how locked in he is. So yeah, Dave, two, maybe three wheels off. Are we looking at a double incomplete? This is a weird one. This is definitely a strange one. And man, a rough day to be a judge on this one.
1: Well, this could be the tail of the tape of the weekend here. And we were moments ago speaking about how unpredictable Mondello Park is and how things always happen here at Mondello Park. And I can tell now that we certainly aren't going to see an easy weekend. Look at that, three wheels up for Dave Egan as wheels over the edge of the circuit.
0: Yeah. Oh, what a battle. Look at this.
1: Look at this. Both cars dropping wheels over the edge of the circuit. I think it was only two wheels over for Egan. I don't know if it was completely three wheels off, but both guys out of the car having a chat. We are definitely going to need to go to our judges after this for a decision. So we're going to find out how that goes down.
0: Dave, it's fairly out of control in the chase. Yeah, they're both discussing whether or not it's going to be a one more time or which way they think it's going to go. Either way, we'll be having a conversation with David Klass.
1: Yeah, look at this. Jack nervous in the paddock there, and you can see Connor's mother there, Val, just not wanting to look at the screen, having to walk away, having to take a moment. Decisions in, slide him left for Egan, right for Shanahan. Who's it going to be? It's going to be Dave Egan! Dave Egan takes out Connor Shanahan in top 32. And Shanahan says, well, it is what it is. And look at that, a sigh of relief for Dave Egan. Ladies and gentlemen, we are going to come to you. David Klass, wow, what a way to kick off top 32.
2: Yeah, we were definitely not expecting that. Everything comes to two big mistakes of the lead drivers. First, we will go to Connor when he was approaching the Eurozone 3 and he catches bad understeer. He slows down a lot, and that would be called like unchaseable even in qualification. So we called it unchaseable. Then we are getting to the second run where Dave slowed down when he was transitioning from outer zone 3 to outer zone 4. He slowed down earlier than he should. However, we were not calling that unchaseable. It was a huge mistake. He lost a lot of

0: points. Connor's chase was very good, but it was not enough to take away the incomplete from the first run.
1: Thank you very much, David. Wow.
2: All right.
1: Well, as we said,
2: anything can happen.
1: Red Bull Drift Masters Ireland Mondello Park is always unpredictable, and that is how we kick off our top 32. Connor Shanahan, your championship points leader, out of the show. Dave Egan moves through into top 16, and we have to keep the action flowing.
2: I know.
1: That has shocked everybody. The grandstand has fell silent for a moment. There was a roar because an Irish driver gets a win, but maybe the Irish driver that everybody was cheering for, Shanahan, out of competition. We go back on the start line, though. We need to keep this flowing because plenty more drivers ready to rock and roll. It's going to be Itte Sadet to take on Jarkko Juula. Jarkko Juula, the Finnish driver, will be looking to take down this young man who's been on the podium before here at Driftmasters and knows the way to it.
2: Yeah, and he's been on a heater. He's had an incredible run here. I mean, both of them qualifying in the middle of the pack, 16 and 17. So pretty tight battle here. Jarkko Juula looked like he needed a little bit more work kind of in practice and qualifying. Not quite on form, but we'll see how it all cleans up now.
1: Yeah, well, we know this Finnish driver comes alive, but so does Itte Sadet in the battles. They come off the line. It's going to be Itte, the higher qualifier, to lead first. And they fire through the gears down to initiation and separation already as Itte fires on big angle now. Jarkko Juula goes wide but slows that car down on transition as Itte gets himself into outside zone four. We need to see Jarkko Juula. Oh, problems with the car again. We see this yesterday from Jarkko Juula, that car having a few issues, and it looks like that JZX100, that 2JZ, JZX100, not playing ball today. And always find the problems, Jacob, when it comes to the top 32.
2: Yeah, we've talked about this, where a car can be absolutely perfect all the way through practice and everything else, and at the worst possible moment, that's when these issues will rear their ugly head.
1: Yeah.
2: Itte Sadet, that car looks like it's got a ton of side fight in it.
1: Yeah.
2: Yeah, as soon as it gets out to angle, you can tell he's got to fight it to keep it going sideways. See if we can tell what happens here with Jarkko Juula. Got his foot into it. Little
1: Look at that. Instantly looks at the dash.
2: Yeah. He's not still looking at it. Sometimes if it's a continuous issue, you'll watch them go down. And thankfully, we can kind of see the dash and didn't see a big, you know, danger to manifold pop up or anything.
1: Flashing.
2: Well, yeah, a lot of the drivers and a lot of the tuners will program it where if there's a problem, it'll take over the whole dash because they don't want the driver to keep going. But most of these drivers are willing to sacrifice an engine just to finish a run.
1: Oh, 100%. Yeah, these guys will want to do the battle. You can see that Jarkko Juula does get himself back into it. But at that point, it's already, for me, battle over because that was a huge straight and outside zone four.
2: Pretty much results written for that part of the battle. So we are going to swap it back around. It's going to be interesting to see what ends up happening now with Jarkko Juula. Hopefully it's nothing major and he can still go out, but yeah, Finnish fans.
1: Dejected.
2: Yeah, I get it. It's a tough go.
1: Well, I start like Marshall Masters down there, just had a chat with Jarkko Juula to see if he is all good to go. Yeah, head under
2: fluids.
1: The front of the car, looking for to see if we have any fluids leaking out of that JZX100. He'll be on the radio to our technical advisor.
2: Okay.
1: The thumbs are up, so it looks like he's all good to run. Obviously, checking that car because he's now in the lead position, and the last thing we want is for that car to shut down or drop fluids on the circuit with Itte chasing down. Well, we're for the light to go green, and we'll be Jarkko Juula to lead out Itte Sadet as he fires through the gears. No problems at the moment. Slow, though, up to the line. Big flick in that JZX100 as he stands on the throttle. Car doesn't want to react. Catches understeer. Yeah, and it doesn't. Shuts down once again as Itte Sadet will go for overtake and a legal pass on circuit, and it looks like Itte Sadet.
2: Yeah, they give him the flag.
1: They give him the flag. Yeah.
2: He's already passed him.
1: Yeah.
2: Yeah, Jarkko. It's a big shutdown now, getting out of the car. So whatever the issue was, it must have gotten significantly worse. But fans still happy to support, and yeah. First thing the marshal's doing, checking for fluid. Looks like he got offline too, which is nice.
1: Yeah.
2: Yeah, slow on the run up and then just not making a ton of smoke here. So it's down on power for sure. Something's going on. A lot of the time with these cars, if there is a problem, it'll pull timing. It'll reduce the horsepower of the car to try and save the engine. So tough to say from here what that diagnostic process is going to be like, but either way, he's going to have some time to do it and before he goes and fights for a better spot in front of the home crowd.
1: I was just going to say, the only good thing for Jarkko Juula is that the next event out will be in his homeland in Finland, where we go to round four of Drift Masters. You can see him there shutting the car down.
2: Yeah.
1: And out of the car, takes a walk over to see Itte. And he'll know the result of this one, Jacob.
2: Yeah, this one's a foregone conclusion at this point. And Sucks to see. You never, and for Itte as well, like, you never want to beat someone because they had a mechanical.
1: No, but I tell you what, for a man that had a mechanical in Italy and didn't even make it out for qualifying, Itte will take a win, take a handy move into top 16 this afternoon as our Trek crew. Oh.
2: Okay,
1: looks like it's all good. But while we have this break on track, ladies and gentlemen, we're going to fire it down to Becky Evans. She's with the man who just won his top 32 battle.
3: Dave Egan, I'm absolutely delighted for you. I thought that our last interview might be the last one.
4: It normally is
3: the last one for the weekend, right?
4: Yeah.
3: But here you are. You've just got through your top 32. Your first one. You're going to go to your first ever parade at Mondello Park as a driver. You were the one out there doing my job, you know, celebrating everybody else, and here you are.
4: I know, it's unbelievable. I mean, it's Connor Shanahan, who is a good friend, and his championship and everything. You don't want to be in the middle of that, but at the same time, you know, a lot of people would have questioned my ability. I've questioned my ability here, and I think Connor is a better driver than me all day long. But you have to put yourself in there, you have to put yourself at the deep end, and every now and again, this sport just gives you those moments. You think you're never going to get them, and today was just my moment. I just stuck to my guns, I went in, and he maybe made a mistake. I made less, probably. I don't know what happened. It was a bit of a blur. But at the end of it, you do get moments. And if all I get this year is moments, that's a bigger one than I ever. I woke up this morning thinking, you know, what am I going to have for lunch after I get knocked out in my top 32 battle? And this is my first ever time winning a battle in Driftmasters against Connor. And then also my first time in front of a Mondello home crowd at a Driftmasters. So I'll be honest, it's been a really hard road here to keep your mindset, to keep turning up every round, knowing you're on the underdog, but this has given me such a boost, and the team have been incredible. Darren's built one hell of a car, and to thank you to my friends, my family, my sponsors, they've all been here, and my little boy, and hopefully someday I can show him this and say, hey, when people tell you give up, just keep going, because you got to be in the mix to get moments.
3: Oh, Dave, you're going to make me cry. Well, soak it up, and we'll see you in the top 16. Amazing. Guys, back to you.
1: Well, there'll be no crying around here, Becky, just elation for everyone. No.
2: I have to stop?
1: Yeah.
2: Okay.
1: Stop,
2: right.
1: Leave it out. Well, here we go. Decisions inside of left for Itte, right for Euler. It's going to be Itte. It looks like there could be issues with that car, maybe, or did he just park it there? No,
2: he just
1: parked it there.
2: He just wanted to see the big screen.
1: Well, here we go. Back on the line, though, to another battle. Laurie Heinlein to take on Espen Rode. Norway to take on Finland. And as you said to me earlier on, it's going to be a battle of who can keep an engine in the car, because it's been a weekend for the boys.
2: Yeah. Brand new engine in here for Laurie Heinlein, and for Espen Rode, concrete in the water jackets. That's what they had to do to keep the engine together. They cracked the block. We were there when the head came off and got the diagnosis. And funny enough, a Finnish crew member came over and said, oh, I know how to fix that. You pour concrete down the water jackets. And that's what they did. Ran to the hardware store, picked up a pail, and he's on the line.
1: It certainly is. And it sounded like overnight last night they did even more work to that BMW M50 Turbo as Laurie Heinlein comes off the line in the lead position in that Dodge NASCAR Procharge V8. Fires a car on an angle as Espen Rode tries to keep up with the pace of the former Finnish champion as Espen Rode drops down the inside trying to find that proximity, but the pace is unmatched so far from Laurie Heinlein as he flicks that 180SX towards the wall, tags the wall. Oh, Espen Rode catches the whole bunch of understeer. He goes wide, avoids the wall as Heinlein drags him across the line.
2: There was a big clutch kick from 4 to 5 with Laurie that made me worry, because it's the kind of clutch kick you do when the car is losing power. So we'll have to keep an eye on that. But on initiation, Laurie's car is just so fast. Espen, I mean, he gets caught out just a bit. Does a good job of battling back, cuts. He transitions very, very early before 4. One, maybe caught in a little bit of smoke. But 2, it means that he can take a really tight beeline all the way over to 4 and catch the inside again. Let's take a look at this onboard for Laurie.
1: Look at the clutch kicks.
2: Yeah. It's one of those like worrying things when somebody's clutch kicking that much, especially in a car that makes the power that his does. So either he's got a ton of grip in it, or he may be battling another engine problem. But good transition there from Espen.
1: Oh, he does make contact. Yeah,
2: he's fighting the car. Not a ton of practice. I don't think he did any practice runs before qualifying. I wasn't able to see if he got any laps in practice today. But either way, down on track time regardless.
1: Yeah, certainly is. Well, they're back on the line, ready to rock and roll. Espen Rode now out front. And will he get a cleaner run in over the hill as he gets a thumbs up from Marcin down there on the start line? Heinlein to chase him down as they slam the cars into gear and get the green light to go. Espen Rode from Norway, through the gears. Big puff of smoke running the bonnet. That could be a failed engine straight away as Espen Rode beats himself into it. But nevertheless, it looks like we could have damaged engine. Heinlein stays with him. Oh, and he shuts it down.
2: Yeah,
1: oh,
2: we have got fire.
1: Yeah, we have a fire.
2: Yeah. We'll need safety crews out there pretty quick.
1: Yeah, and Espen Rowe doing the right thing, pulling that car off the racing line onto the inside of the circuit. And that engine, Jacob, that we see him fixing the other night, now fails.
2: Yeah, an N50, it was not long for this world, and we saw its final moments there. I mean, when we were talking about putting the concrete in, he said, well, it's already destroyed, so yeah, I'm not going to make it any worse.
1: Yeah, I understand the mindset. Straight over there to Lorium.
2: Yeah.
1: And a big congratulations. And he said, like, look, there's no saving the engine. It's cracked. There's nothing I could do. We might as well just try everything we can to... He said very cleverly that all he wanted to do was get as many points as he could before the engine failed.
2: Yeah, and we're seeing that it looks like that engine popped even before initiation on the run-up.
1: On the run-up, yeah.
2: Yeah, that's a tough goal. Wow, you can see the flames already coming from there. So that's a big one. That's on the turbo side as well, right?
1: Yep.
2: Yeah. Yeah. Turns out that Ian knows a lot about these engines. When they're tearing it apart, he's like, oh, if you do this and do that. There's Larry. He's going to have a first-hand view of that situation and unfortunately knows that feeling all too well.
1: Yeah, I was going to say, last year here at Montanello Park, we did see Laurie Hyman have an engine failure as well. He said that the V8 had 9 holes in the block instead of 8. So, yeah, we can see the devastation down there on Espen Rowe's BMW now. The fire fully extinguished by the team.
2: Interesting, it popped over on that side because the crack was actually on the opposite side. It was on the intake side of the block.
1: Yeah, so
2: it's
1: all I know now is completely finished.
2: You can see underneath the car if that's exhaust or what's puffing out back there. Hopefully, once again, no fluids, but if there is, the track staff here will get that tidied up quite quickly. Probably just pumping oil and water all the way through the exhaust.
1: So there we go, we're gonna wait to get Espen Rowe recovered off the circuit, and we will drop the decision in from our judges. We have to make it official.
2: He did say he's got another engine mostly built sitting at home.
1: Yeah,
2: so that's nice.
1: Well, we're going to be close to his homeland soon, that's for sure. As we see the decision drop in, we'll be Laurie Heinen and getting the win, advancing through into the top 16. He'll be happy about that. And been a rough season for Laurie Heinen, coming off the back of that championship win. Not been an easiest year or easiest ride into, following up a championship.
2: Yeah, and that happens sometimes. I mean, to win a championship, you need everything to go right. You ask anybody that stood on the top step at the very end of the year, you need to have mechanical, you need to have luck. It's all of it. And for Larry, it's been the mechanical and the luck that he's missing. The skill's there, the team's there, everything's there. Just, you know, all these unfortunate situations have popped up for him.
1: Yeah, certainly so. There we go, our staff down there, our amazing staff here at Mondello Park, just going to get that car dragged up onto the back of that lorry and back into the paddock. And not a wasted journey, because when we spoke to Espen Rowe the other night, he was saying, like, look, you get an engine failure in practice on Friday, the whole weekend's wasted. You've spent a lot of money getting here, and you've claimed nothing from it, but at least it wasn't that lost, as we see Kuba Pshgonski there. Leaving his paddock area to go up, and he will be the last battle of this half of the bracket of our top 32. He'll be going up against Kevin Biscotti.
2: That's going to be a good one. Like how Espen doesn't even look upset. He's more just like, I have to clean this engine bay now. It's not even like I lost an engine, because he lost it a while ago. It's more the...
1: I think he's more upset that Laurie Hunter ran over his bumper.
2: Yeah. They're cheap.
1: Ooh, more drama's down the start line.
2: Oh. Kerr.
1: So Harry Kerr with the bonnet up. We will see Harry Kerr up next. He will be taking on Nasser Al-Habali. And you see down there the whole Harry Kerr team trying to make sure. That's Diogo Correa.
2: Yeah. It took me a second to see what was going on.
1: Diogo Correa is down there. Harry Kerr is in the car.
2: This is the
1: glasses. Oh, he's shaking his head.
2: And
1: Mondello Park, the mid-season part of the championship, is always drama.
2: Well, at this point, the cars have been through so much.
1: Two rounds of heavy competition. And we say heavy competition because round one and two are very demanding.
2: Yeah.
1: And things don't get any easier after Mondello Park. We go to a brand new circuit in Finland where they say that the running is incredible. You can see Correa behind the car. We're going to try and find out what that story is of why Correa is there. he just gives a friendly little wave.
2: What if he saw or smelled something?
1: I wonder if he saw something because, he's parked behind Harry Kerr. But things get more harder on the cards as we move through. So with brand new track in Finland, where apparently the initiation is one of the fastest that we're going to go to this season, and they gain speed after initiation. It's a

0: a long flowing corner. Then we go to Riga, where we all know how hard and how tough Riga is on a car. Then we go to Ferropolis, where there's immovable concrete walls, every single part of the circuit. And then we go to Poland. So we're finding out now that Harry Kerr is actually having electrical problems with that BMW, that E46 with the body kit on there, that F22 body kit. So we're wondering now if Harry Kerr is even going to be able to make a full pass on the circuit. Nasser Al-Habali was a man that yesterday a lot of people were speaking about after qualifying, saying, look, he is now really starting to do some stuff in the championship. He's moving forward, the car is amazing. We know he's a good driver, but he's really now adapted to the skill and the transition from, you know, drifting in the Middle East to Europe. And there we go. It looks like Harry Kerr has pulled off to the back of the circuit. We're going to see Nasser pull. If Nasser pulls to the line, he will be the higher qualifier. Oh, no, and Harry is back up running.
1: Oh, he's angry. Oh, no.
0: Wow.
1: Oh, this is going to be interesting.
0: Well, this is certainly going to be one for the ages, that's for sure, ladies and gentlemen. We're on the line with Nasser Al-Habali, our higher qualifier, and that carbon Kevlar Nissan 400Z to take on Harry Kerr in that 2JZ-powered BMW F22 E46 hybrid. Nasser Al-Habali will feel very, very confident right here. The man from El Salvador, now residing in Dubai. As Marcin is down there on the line chatting to Harry Kerr, trying to find out a little bit more information. And Harry Kerr already looks dejected, Jacob.
1: Yeah, I'm curious what... Oh, Marcin seems like he's going to let him go. He gave a head shake there for a second.
0: Well, he's in the chase position up first. Yeah. So, you know, if anything goes wrong on the car, he's not going to be putting anyone in danger.
1: Well, yeah.
0: Can we say that?
1: Yeah. I've seen where cars shut off.
0: We're hearing a misfire. We're hearing that Harry Kerr has a misfire and the team don't have any time to fix on that car because obviously... Oh, so the dash, we're being told, inside the car is warning Harry Kerr that there is an issue. Here we go. Light goes green, though. No time to fix it. They're off the line and through the gears as Nasser Al-Habali slams that carbon Kevlar 400G into initiation. Harry Kerr, though, in chase down on the inside. Oh, and it shuts down. Harry Kerr shuts down. Has to get himself back into it. The car with no power, though, as he watches Nasser Al-Habali drive away. Up onto the wall, Habali will finish the run, and Harry Kerr has to drive the car past the grandstand full of Irish fans.
1: Oh, man, that has got to be the worst feeling. Just knowing ahead of time that the car is not in a great spot. I mean, he threw it in. He went for it, and you know, the car is telling him no, and Harry's just urging it to keep going. He can already tell at initiation it's having problems, and he's probably clutch kicking. He's got his right foot all the way planted into the floor. And he's just trying to get that car to keep moving. But unfortunately, the car said no, and Harry Kerr having to shut it down and more or less coast it back home. And there,
0: oh, look inside the car. Man. The aggression, Harry Kerr punching the steering wheel of that BMW, just letting it all out, all of that aggression just coming out of Harry Kerr. And I wonder if he's even going to try, or even if we will allow him to run the second half of the battle. This is the problem now, and this is what we've seen before. We see it with Conor Falvey in Spain. If our Starline Marshal Marcin deems that car unsafe to run in the lead position, they won't let that car run. As you can see right now, Nasser Al-Habali on the line, the 2 minute clock counting in the background, 50 seconds to go. And it doesn't look like Harry Kerr is gonna make it. As the clock counts down, this could be a weekend that Harry Kerr wants to forget about.
1: Yeah, it's...
0: He's back in the paddock. He's out of the car, ladies and gentlemen. It's all over for Harry Kerr here at Driftmasters, round three. And we can see Jack Shanahan over there.
1: Tough go. I mean, it shows the camaraderie and, you know, just the friendship there between these competitors. And Harry probably just big vent.
0: Yeah.
1: Big exhale. It's all over now, though.
0: Yeah, and a big exhale and something to think about. So it looks like our Starline Marshal Marcin will have to wait for the clock to count down. We do allow those 2 minutes. As the clock is going to reach zero, Nasser Al-Habali will be let off the line for the second half of the run. There we go. He's just going to drive through the circuit to receive that decision. So we're just going to send him down for the results. What a weekend so far, Jacob. I mean, top 32, we are...
1: A quarter of the way through.
0: Yeah, we are literally a quarter of the way through our bracket. And things have already not been what everybody assumed. There we go. You can see the guys down there in the paddock just...
1: Yeah, Espen's car coming off. At least Harry was able to get it back. I mean, both of them just looking at each other, understanding the same feeling.
0: Yeah, and Harry's mother there just consoling him a little bit just to say, look, it's not all over. You know, it's one weekend, and that's the problem. These guys, they want to win every weekend, in and out.
1: But it's this weekend. It's this weekend.
0: So there we go. Nasser Al Habali will get the win and advance through to the top 16. And we move things back to the start line where we see the Norman Smoke Machine, Dwayne McKeever, to take on Diogo Correa. So we can make it official as they slide left for Nasser Al Habali, and he'll be requested to leave the circuit. Dream weekend for him. He's absolutely on form.
1: So far, so far, so good.
0: Here we go, back on the line. McKeever versus Diogo Correa. This is going to be interesting because you never count Diogo Correa out of a battle. The Portuguese driver has been making moves and has been on the podium at Driftmasters, but a tough ask to try and take down the man that was in the top four in qualifying yesterday. McKeever looks cool, calm and collected. Everybody said he was the first man on the line in practice. They said they have never seen McKeever so relaxed this weekend.
1: Yeah, this is just like going home and sitting on the couch for him.
0: Well, it looks like he knows the couch very well, that's for sure, as he comes off the line. McKeever slams that 180SX through the gears. The 2JZ screams as Correa drops into formation, because left as McKeever fires for off. Correa on the grass, he's going to go wide off the edge of the circuit, gets himself back into it, but it's business as usual for Dwayne McKeever as he puts that 180SX around Mondello Park on that perfect qualifying line. A little dab and a handbrake in outside zone 6, sets himself up perfectly and across the line.
1: Yeah, total cruise control for Dwayne McKeever. He knows what he needs to do. We were making jokes earlier on about the Irish drivers being able to do this completely blindfolded and what kind of score they'd get. And for Correa, just didn't really come together. I think Dwayne's had such a good launch off the line, and then Correa does have a good initiation but gets caught out just a little bit on the inside, and by then, Dwayne's already on the throttle. He's on the power and pretty much walking away. Correa does a great job, though, of trying to cut that gap, get in a little bit closer, but the Northern Smoke Machine living up to his name. There he is. Playing with the pedals. Oh, the radio comes at him. Oh, my gosh.
0: The way he looks over.
1: He's probably having a little giggle in there, too.
0: Wow.
1: Oh, I have to work on that Velcro, sir. Now he has no communication with the spotter. Not that he really needs it.
0: I've heard of rumors that he does turn the radio off sometimes.
1: I wouldn't be shocked.
0: I have heard rumors of Dwayne McKeever turning the radio off before. Well, hopefully that radio is a little bit more secure now for the second run as Correa pulls up to that lead position. The Portuguese driver in that BMW 3 Series. Fires the anti-lag, that Mercedes-Benz engine screams as they slam through the gears. It looks very slow for Correa. McKeever gets into it, gives him some room to maneuver on initiation. It's now Correa goes way wide on the inside. Both drivers have to deal with it as McKeever now falls into formation. Cone shred from the back end of Correa's BMW. McKeever drops up to the side and back in. Will he fire onto the door on outside zone 6? He goes for it, dives onto the door, almost tags the wall as Correa leads him across the line.
1: Yeah, Correa's car is not as quick as what I was expecting. Didn't seem as fast. Even from practice, he's got to cut so much of that inside, which says to me that his run-up was not fast enough and he just had to go for it. But yeah, you can tell right away.
0: Oh
1: man, great job saving it for both of them, because that could have been way nastier than what it was. Dwayne, though, he's taking the safer bet here. When you see a driver make a mistake like that, look at the concern. He's like, what is he doing? That radio's still gone, hiding somewhere behind the seat. Gets back in, catches that inside, dancing with the pedals just a little bit, and waits for the transition to come back around. But yeah, Correa just doesn't seem like that car is as fast as it what
0: seems,
1: it was really
0: it
1: wrong.
0: It seems slow off the line.
1: Yeah, and that slow creep up, I think, is what ended up causing him to be so tight on the inside. So hard to say, but great job for both of them to adapt to the situation they were kind of thrown into.
0: Yeah, certainly so. So here we go, they're down there on the line, and Diogo Correa looks a little dejected as he knows the decision. Yeah, hands up, side of left for Correa, right for McKeever. It's going to be Dwayne McKeever getting the win, advancing through to the top 16.
1: Business as usual for him in front of the home crowd, and thankfully one of the Irish drivers a couple of them having some good luck so far.
0: Yeah, well, we've got a fair few more Irish drivers to come as we go back on the line. Benedictus German out to take on Marco Zakaril. Look at this, first change in lead position. It looks like Benedictus Cherba will chase first.
1: Yeah, interesting.
0: So asking Marco Zakaril to do the leading. I wonder if this is going to come down to the initiation.
1: Yeah.
0: Has Cherba been watching the broadcast saying, the initiation's a little tricky. We see Correa get it wrong. We see Shanahan have understeer. I don't want to be the guy that tests it out first.
1: That's a good point. That's a really good point. Yeah, let them make the mistake ahead of you, and then you kind of know what you're working with.
0: And then you know
1: what
0: you're working with, yeah. And as well, in the chase position, you're firing maybe a little less speed if Zacharyl leads first. Here we go, Lycos Green. We're going to find out if the game plan works for Benedictus Cherba as they come off the line and through the gears. Cherba laser focused on the back end of that F22 BMW. Zacharyl fires in. Nice angle. Cherba is off track. It doesn't work for Benedictus Cherba. And Zacharyl fires into outside zone four. Volkswagen engine screams as he fires it to the wall. Cherba trying to get himself back into the battle, and Zacharyl brings it across the line.
1: Holy. I got goosebumps. What is this day? What is going on right now? Everything we're more or less expecting.
0: So Cherba knew that there was summing up with initiation.
1: Yeah.
0: And it didn't work in the chase.
1: And it's, you know what? It seems like Cherba's fast. He's always been fast. He let Zacharyl have a lot of room so he can reel him in, and he's waiting and waiting and waiting to get on throttle. That would be maybe the only argument that I might have with this, but either way, it doesn't look like Zacharyl's doing anything strange in the lead.
0: No.
1: But I think Cherba's car is just so quick that he thought, you know, I'll give him some room, but he just didn't time it well. Interesting. Unless the judges saw something I didn't, that's how I'm seeing it, but once again, I'm not a judge. I'm just a fan hanging out watching this.
0: Well,
1: like
0: the judge is talking to me in my ears while you are having a little chat there, Jacob, saying that they're just checking to see if Marco Zacharyl was slowing after initiation.
1: So
0: there is a big chat going on now between our judges. Obviously, we have Rasmo Tormo and David Kalas and Chris Witowski down there on the EVS, and they're all having a chat. And even Chris Witowski, our fourth EVS judge, is getting involved in this.
1: There is a moment.
0: This means there could be a split decision, or everybody has a different opinion on what happened on that initiation. So Martin's going to check over the car, make sure it's all good to send. Cherba, as always, visor down, no reaction from him. The ice cold killer, we like to call him.
1: Yeah,
0: I can imagine the thoughts running through his mind right now. He is going to be up and gone.
1: Yeah, I think we're about to see an incredible drag race.
0: Yeah, I think we are. As Zacharyl knows, he might have 1 foot in the top 16 right now. He jumps onto the back bumper of Cherba as Cherba flicks that GA7 BMW to angle, stands on the accelerator, but there's no shake in Marco Zacharyl as he mirrors the angle on the line. He fires up onto the door of that yellow BMW in outside zone four. Zacharyl wants this. He's hungry for some redemption at Driftmasters, but he's flawless from Cherba out front at the moment. They get into outside zone six, but look at Zacharyl on the door, pushing Cherba across the line.
1: Wow. Well, I hate those words. I mean, Zacharyl did not get gapped at any point in time. Right on initiation, I thought, oh, this might be it. Cherba's going to throw on the afterburners and start to walk away, but he doesn't. He really does. He gets up to three. Now, Zacharyl does have to basically cut three completely to get back into the chase, but does a really good job through four. So that might come into play here as well, but I do think there's going to be a lot of conversation around Marco Zacharyl's lead. Cherba seemed pretty good. He was a little bit wide, missed some of that initiation line, but outside of that, it was a pretty solid lead there from Benedictus Cherba. But yeah, Zacharyl, man, so aggressive.
0: It was business as usual for Cherba out front, and as we say, we know Cherba's BMW is super fast, but Zacharyl looks like he's got that car whipped up this weekend, and he is on another level. Fires down, and I like the way he reined the proximity in. Yes, he sacrificed outside zone three, but it was all in the need of getting that proximity back. And look at that, almost wheel on door. And, whatever happens here, Jacob, we are going to have to go to the judges, because there was that chat from the judges about, did Zacharyl slow after initiation inside zone two? As we see some beautiful slow-mo shots from our Phantom cameraman, Addy, down there on the ground, getting those shots, making you happy, making
1: always,
0: you smile.
1: Always. He knows what he's doing.
0: Yeah, he knows what he's doing. Well, here we go. Drivers out of the car. Look at this. Cherba's face says it all. But Zacharyl waiting for that decision. Could it be a good weekend for him? Decision's in. Start of left for Zacharyl, right for Cherba. It's going to be 1 point for Cherba. It's Benedictus Cherba gets the win. And we come to you, David Kalas. There was talk about slowing after the initiation. Is that what it come down to?
2: Yeah, this is not the way we would like to see the battle ending, with incomplete mistake. However, we need to protect the chaser. And if you look on the run, you can see that there is even handbrake just before the inner clip. There is not much smoke coming out of the rear tires. So that means with the grip those cars are having, that the car is not moving forward as we would like to see it. And Benedictus was doing his job. He was on correct line as a chaser, and suddenly he were having no place to go, so he needed to slow down, and that caused that understeer.
0: Thank you very much, David. Yeah, and look, I mean, looking at it from the judge's camera angle, yep. That replay, that slow-mo, I could see it, me and Jacob see the handbrake, see the slowing. So there we go. We are back on the line, and we are ready to rock and roll. Oliver Randaloo to take on the surgeon, Pavel Korbelinski. This is going to be a heater.
1: Yeah.
0: They asked us, pick out two battles that are interesting. I said the whole top 32 is interesting.
1: Yeah.
0: Like, there's not one battle. Korbelinski was in kill mode yesterday in qualifying. He was rock steady. But Oliver Randaloo is a man that we say comes alive in battles. Look at that visor down, the Estonian driver ready to rock and roll. He slams that M50 turbo into gear as the 2JZ in the Nissan 200SX screams off the line. It's green for go as they hammer through the gears. Randaloo won't want to let Korbelinski get away, and he jumps onto the back bumper. Closest initiation we've seen so far. Both guys on a perfect line as they transition into outside zone four, and a wobble from Randaloo as he sets that BMW up in that outside zone. No messing around from Randaloo. Business as usual, tucks up the inside, flicks the car up to the wall. Randaloo's on a heater right now, but Korbelinski is always absolutely clinical.
1: It's the best part about chasing Korbelinski is you know the line's going to be incredible, and you can make some incredible dives and moves, and that's what Randaloo does. We'll get to zone five because he did something that the judges said, you don't even need to do this, but he still went for it. Korbelinski, though, I mean, it's business as usual. He's all the way out. He feeds the line. There's very little adjustment in the steering all the way through the zones, and you can see just how calm he is. Transitions, back over, catches it, drops it down a gear, and that, I mean, that doesn't even look like he's moving. It's that
0: I was smooth. Just going to say, is that him just parking back up to the start line?
1: It feels like it. For Randaloo, though, the judges said when you're transitioning to five, you don't need to get back into the pocket. You can just kind of hang back, you know, just make sure that you're mirroring what they're doing. Randaloo's like, yeah, I can still do it, and does. He dives into five in the chase. It's such a hard thing to do because you're only there for a split second, but does an incredible job as now we see Jack Shanahan getting ready to head out.
0: Yeah, well, look, all the pressure on the Shanahan shoulders right now. A little bit of fortune this weekend hangs on Jack Shanahan's shoulders. We know that man has got what it takes. But as top 32 is playing out, who knows how this weekend could unfold for anybody on circuit. It's thumbs up all round on start line as Oliver Randaloo sits in that lead position, ready to lead out Pavel Korbelinski. Jadilak fires and they come off the gear down to initiation. Korbelinski, absolute laser focus, looks for the back bumper of the E46 BMW as they fire it. Korbelinski closer again, drops the wheel on the inside. Gets himself into it as Oliver Randaloo jumps into outside zone four, but there's no shaking the Polish driver as he mirrors the angle, mirrors the line, and fires up. Whoa! Wow, I didn't even see Randaloo slow down. Korbelinski on the door and across the line.
1: Oh, spicy. Another spicy battle here in top 32. The tandem is already at finals level, and it's just more or less what we've come to expect here at Driftmasters. So let's see, Randaloo, really good initiation. He was asking a lot about what they're asking for on initiation, and I mean, it feels pretty textbook to me. Trunk lid open there, and here you go. Yeah, Korbelinski goes in for that dive. Randaloo makes a small, very, very small correction just to make sure that he can get through that zone on the inside as chunks of rubber flying all the way in the air, almost taking out the drone, and then through four, Korbelinski now has to massage that car back in. He gets the nose in, and you'll see him swing the tail in back around, hangs tight, and lets Randaloo transition just in front of him. That was the spot where Randaloo dove in, and Korbelinski opts to just make sure that the car is mirroring, and then all the way through six, everything looking pretty tidy, but man, that's super close. Super close. Almost gets caught out by it, though.
0: I like the way that Oliver Randaloo here on the beginnings of outside zone six, look at this, flicks the car in, little dab of the handbrake, drags them both through outside zone six. Korbelinski says, all right, that's how we're playing it. I'm going to settle in and get that car on the door, and even tags the door over the finish line. Look at this, squeezes the throttle, gets closer, right up onto that front wheel, a little boop onto the door as they finish up the run.
1: The old Korbelinski kiss. Yeah, wild battle. This is a really good one, a really tough one for the judges. We'll see.
0: Yeah,
1: how
0: a whole host of mistakes.
1: No, it's just a clean battle, and each of them had some spots where they did an incredible job.
0: And Korbelinski still smiling. Here we go, slide him left for Oliver Randaloo, right for Korbelinski. Ooh. It's going to be Pavel Korbelinski getting the win. It is a split decision from our judges. But Pavel Korbelinski getting the win, just a straight up. battle from them two guys and what we expect.
1: Yeah, and I totally understand the one more time, more or less just because I want to see them go at it again. It was so good.
0: Certainly so. Well, we're back on the line with Kevin Biscotti and Jakub Puszkonski. Kevin Biscotti opted to leave first. Before we head him off the line, we're going to hear from Jakub Puszkonski. So we're going to see him first before we fire down to a quote of Jakub Puszkonski. Let's hear from this man right now.
3: For sure, the goal is to be better and better, faster and faster. We did big swap with the car, with different suspension and a lot of changes to find the perfect car for the battles. Yeah, I'm motivated and will push.
0: Well, he's always motivated, Jakub. He's always ready for action, that's for sure, as Kuba Puszkonski slams that GR86 into gear, that B58, ready to do action. But he's up against a Sealy competitor, a man that was looking strong yesterday in qualifying. Kevin Biscotti, the Hungarian, will want to take this through to the top 16. Good initiation from Biscotti as he fires on the angle. Kuba Puszkonski struggles a little bit there, shallows up the angle now, tries to dive on the back end of that GR86. They fire into outside zone four. Kevin Biscotti on the throttle, nice line, good transition up into the wall. But look at this, there's no shaking the Polishman as he tucks himself up into the inside, a big clutch kick as he gets closer again and across the line.
1: That's, you know what, that's the aggression we were hoping to see at Akuba.
0: Yeah.
1: It's starting to come back around where he's pushing a lot harder now. He's taking some more risks and it's really, really good because we already know how precise that he can be. And now he's mixing in a little bit more danger, and that's what's going to get you the wins here. Out front, though, Kevin Biscotti, it's a really solid lead run. Maybe a bit shallow in a few spots, but overall, you know, quite clean, good angle throughout the entire thing, very, very chaseable, which does allow Kuba to be able to go on a bit more of an attack mode through a lot of these different sections. Right here, look at this. Gets that wheel in, catches a little bit of left foot brake to try and find it. But yeah, it's a very nice, clean run for both drivers.
0: Yeah, it certainly is a very nice, clean run for both of them. I like the aggression that Kuba Puszkonski's brought to this. As we say, we're just waiting for someone to open the door. The door and let out the beast.
1: Yeah,
0: because we know it's in there. Yeah, we know it's in there.
1: Yeah, the day it happens, holy look out, everyone.
0: Well, there we go. Two beautiful GR86s making their way round outside zone four on those slow-mo shots. And the drone in chase as well, just hanging about the back.
1: Yeah, same car, two very different looks. You know, similar engines, but two different generations of it. 2J versus B58.
0: Yeah.
1: Yeah, kind of neat.
0: Whoa.
1: Yeah.
0: There we go. Car slams into gear as Kuba Puszkonski gets ready to lead in that lead position. As Kevin Biscotti now through the gears onto the back bumper, onto the rear wheel straight away. Oh, look at that, almost contact on the initiation. And Kevin Biscotti right up on the inside this time. A little separation opens up as Puszkonski puts that car to outside zone three. Good transition back. As now Biscotti needs to get back into formation, back up onto the door, and he does. He tucks up on the inside of five as well as they fire into outside zone six. Puszkonski on it, but there's no shake in the Hungarian as he tucks up onto the door.
1: Another clean one. This is going to be a tough call. This is just a very heads-up, clean battle. Nothing super dramatic, but just you know, this is quality drifting.
0: It certainly is.
1: Yeah, it's nice to see. I mean, neither driver is taking massive risks at any point in time, but it kind of becomes this little bit of a stalemate between them because both drivers are filling the zones in the chase. I think on this one, Biscotti kind of got caught up just a bit. Does a good job back through four, and I think maybe just cutting that line a little bit through that section, maybe a point that's going to come back to haunt him later on. But Kuba out in the lead is looking fantastic. He's providing an optimal lead run for Biscotti to be able to come in and catch up on the chase. So, yeah, when you talk about just a textbook clean run, this is what we
0: yeah,
1: yeah,
0: I mean, it's
1: the whole battle.
0: It's a mirror image as well of Kopolinski Randall. It's just a straight heads-up battle where two guys are just, you know, good, nice, clean leads, good, clean chases, yep. No contact, no problems. And look at this. Look how close he is. He drags the wheel down the rear quarter of that GR86, that Red Bull GR86. Look at the speed he carried, flexing the driver's door in.
1: Oh, yeah. It's becoming more and more common now.
0: Someone asked me, why are the doors all bending? It was the one thin sheet of carbon Kevlar or carbon fiber. So our fans are here in attendance this weekend at Driftmasters, at Red Bull Driftmasters round three here in Mondello Park. And both those guys out of the car having a chat, but who's it going to be taking it through to the top 16? Side of left for Scully, right for Jakub Puszkonski. It's going to be a one more time. Yeah. We're going to have to see him go one more time. And they both laugh and smile. And these two guys, they're not sad about it.
1: No, I completely agree with it. That is absolutely spot on. They both had some minor mistakes, but all things considered, a fantastic run from both.
0: Yes, yeah, certainly is a fantastic battle from both. Well, we spoke about Jack Shanahan. We just see him leaving his paddock now. He's on the start line in that lead position. The higher qualifier opting to lead first against another homeland hero, Dylan Garvey, a man that tried to do a full season of Driftmasters a few years back. Had some engine failures, had some problems with the car, had to pull out of competition. Now looking to get himself back into Driftmasters for a full season. This brand new build that has to take down an absolute giant on the line. He'll be driving angry today.
1: Yeah, this is a big battle.

0: Shallows at the angle, follows Shanahan through into outside zone three. Garvey won't let Shanahan get away as they get themselves in door to door on outside zone four. Garvey not giving Shanahan an inch right now as he fires it back up to the door on outside zone six. A little wobble, a little waver, but Shanahan's lead is flawless.
1: This is what we came to expect. Two Irishmen, you know, top of their game, just going head to head, battling it out. Really, really aggressive from both of them. Jack Shanahan, he's on it again. He's just consistent all the way through from practice into qualifying. When that car is working, he is one of the most difficult people to beat. And man, this looks so good. Garvey, though, I mean, he's not giving him an inch. Look at this. Starts to reel him all the way through four. The way that he kind of sinks the car back in through six as well is fantastic to see. But Jack Shanahan, right at home at this track in front of his friends, his family, his countrymen. It's just a sight to behold. Right here, coming through six. Look at Jack, just leaned in, ready to go. And Garvey, his transitions look really good. He opts to dive in right there and then sinks the car back into the zone. It's something we see a fair bit with Irish drivers as well. They'll gain the proximity. They want to get that nose all the way in right here. They get the nose in, and then they just wait for that lead car to come out a little bit, and then they catch up the throttle again.
2: Yeah, nice job there by Dylan Garvey in that chase, and nervous in the pits for the Shanahans. You can see McKeever down there in the paddock watching on, as most of these guys have a screen in their paddock watching the broadcast along with you guys at home and in attendance. As the door slams shut on that 2JZ18ESX, the 2JZ GT86 leaves the line and they are ready to go. And Shanahan will know that Dylan Garvey didn't give him an inch to breathe. And what can he do right now as they fire in, almost mirror image on initiation, but a little room there given to Dylan Garvey after transition. Shanahan fires, goes down the inside now, parks that GT86 up into the door as Shanahan makes a big move in outside zone four. Garvey on a rock steady lead line out front, runs the back end of that 18ESX along the wall. Shanahan now tucks up onto the inside across the line.
1: That's a tighter battle than I think a lot of people were expecting. Garvey's lead run is really, really good, and it might have caught Jack out just a little bit through our first couple of zones. When we kick back to this replay, you're going to see it. Jack waits a sec. He's got a bunch of angle. Garvey gets on throttle and starts to pull away. Now, Jack's on a really good line. Has to cut his zone three a bit short to get the transition done. Garvey's car is very quick. It is super, super speedy all the way through there. Look at the fifth. Everybody's into it.
2: Everyone's
1: all the way into it. And there it is, Jack. I mean, that dive in through four is incredible.
2: Wow.
1: And just locks it in place. Oh, that's so difficult to do. What he did in... It looked like the front end of the car went over Jack's hood.
2: Wow.
1: You could watch that transition all day. Oh my gosh.
2: That's cinema.
1: The wing literally went over his front end.
2: That's unbelievable. Jack Shanahan, look at this, on the door. Look, rubs the whole door and the spoiler hanging over the bonnet of that GT86. These two guys, good friends behind the scenes, and they would love a flat-out heads-up battle. Look at that, arm around each other. Who's it going to be? Side of left for Garvey, right for Shanahan. It's going to be Jack Shanahan. Jack Shanahan gets the win, advances through to top 16. But I tell you what, Jacob, I hope that we get Dylan Garvey back in Driftmasters in 2027, because that young man is back with an event.
1: Any other driver, I think he would have taken that battle. He looks absolutely incredible, and I agree. I would love to see him on a full calendar.
2: Yeah, 100%. There we go. Jack waves to the fans as he makes his way back to the paddock. A sigh of relief to get himself out of top 32 into top 16. And a lot of drivers say it's the worst part of the weekend. We go back on the line to Kevin Pissarro now, who will lead out Jakub Grol, the Estonian, to take on the Polishman. They sit on the line, the M50 Turbo, carbon fiber BMW. And look at this, a laser focus of Kevin Pissarro as he awaits the thumbs up from Marcin, our start line marshal.
1: A 1,000-yard stare, man.
2: Wow.
1: That is intimidating.
2: That is a man who wants a podium.
1: Would not want to meet him in a dark alley, for sure.
2: And there's Jakub Grol, happy, smiling, sunglasses on, gives everyone away.
1: Complete opposite.
2: Hey, I'm having a great time. Well, here we go, we get the green light. We are good to send cars as Jakub Grol comes through the gears, down to initiation, on the back bumper of Kevin Pissarro. They fire in Pissarro on a nice lead line at the moment. No worries as Jakub Grol almost goes deeper into outside zone three than Pissarro. Pissarro struggling to get deep in outside zone four. I don't even know if he hit that zone. They transition back. There's no shaking. Jakub Grol right now as he looks to get back up onto the door on outside zone six. But Kevin Pissarro is up and gone.
1: Yeah, Pissarro, another driver that we talk about being, you know, one of the fastest, if not the fastest guy on track. He really does. He runs an incredible line between having that car so gripped up

0: it's undrivable and being able to throw down a run like this. Lead run looks good. It's just, it's super, super fast. And Kroll's got
1: completely
0: it.
1: Completely misses.
0: Oh, yeah.
1: Almost completely misses four. I thought he missed three as well, but he didn't. Jakob Kroll went wide. But for me, huge mistake there from Pursuit as he missed outside zone four. Sorry to jump in front of you there,
0: good.
1: Jacob.
0: You're good. And that's part of when you have a car that's that gripped up, when it's that fast, if you miss a zone, there's no sinking back into it. You've just missed it. You can't get back into it. But yeah, Judge is taking another look at that. It looks like he might have just put a wheel in. And for Kroll, it's just a matter of kind of hanging out, watching what's going on in front. Great transition, though. Good timing on that. Has to catch that car a little bit. Goes in for a big dive there through six, sinks back in. And then all the way through seven. I wasn't sure if there was contact near the end there for seven, but.
1: And we're going to see it on this slow-mo as well. Look at this. You can see that white line, and you can see that Kevin Pursuit just gets a wheel into the zone at the very end of it.
0: Yeah. Yeah, it's tough when you're that gripped up. It can do some wonderful things, but it can kind of come back to haunt you, especially now when he's in the chase. This is the toughest part about having a car that is that wicked up.
1: It certainly is. Well, they're on the line, ready to rock and roll. Will be Jakob Kroll to lead out Kevin Pursuit as they come through the gears. Jakob Kroll a little slower to initiation, but gets that car dialed in and flicks it down. Now Kevin Pursuit having to deal with that. Not as gripped up, S14.9, brave transition from Kevin Pursuit as Jakob Kroll gets himself deep into outside zone four. Look at this, Pursuit right up onto the door, fires on the inside, looks for the transition back, and it's job done as he tucks that BMW onto the door at the S14.9. But Jakob Kroll's lead line is absolutely brilliant.
0: Yeah, a beautiful, beautiful lead run there, and it really does, it shows you the different ways that you can set up a car, where it's either a little bit looser and you can really have some fun with it and get the car to slide around and you're not fighting it. And then Pursuit's car, which is wicked right up, it's grippy, it's a little jarring, especially you can see it in the chase. Every time he gets on throttle, that car wants to shoot forward. Does a good job of getting it to sink back there. And Kroll's he's just out there. He's having fun. He's enjoying the ride. And there you can see Pursuit starting to hunt him down and trying to push that pace. I'm not sure if he quite made contact through that section, but I think he left a couple of tire marks on that car. Wow.
1: Yeah, Jakob Kroll's car looks like it's in a place where it's nice to drive. It looks fluid, you know.
0: Looks fun.
1: Stayed off the wall, kept it clean.
0: Front wheel on front wheel there for Pursuit. Wonder if we'll catch it here. Look, you can see every time he touches the throttle.
1: Wow.
0: There it is. Just catch it. That's tough, too. On a lead car, when your car's always, when it's at angle like that, it takes a hit, it can pull the steering wheel right out of your hands. Kroll does a great job of just fighting through it, though, and... Yeah, you can tell Pursuit just wants to go another 10 kilometers an hour faster. Man, beautiful shots once again.
1: Yeah. Sometimes just find myself lost in watching the shots there. And
0: well, as we say, we're fans at the end of the day.
1: We are just, huge drift fans.
0: Yeah, we're having the same conversations everybody else is. We're just...
1: we're just not on our sofa.
0: Yeah. We're in these very comfortable chairs hanging out.
1: Yeah, so the judges are still looking at this, and I think we will go to the judges after that because it doesn't look like it was a simple one, and we do get a nod from our judges saying, yeah, this is not as easy as maybe what you think. Both guys are a little nervous out of the car, I think.
0: I would be.
1: Kevin Pursuit knows that he made a mistake. Side of left, Jakob Kroll right for Kevin Pursuit. It's going to be a one more time, ladies and gentlemen. And they both look at each other and say, well, and look at that Pursuit, a little sigh of relief. David, we come to you quickly. Not an easy one. Big mistake there from Kevin Pursuit.
2: Yeah, everything comes to two big mistakes. The first big mistake is Jakob Kroll going quite wide at our zone three, which we said it was mistake of Kuba. But then Kevin is taking away his advantage because he's not fulfilling our zone four completely. And that is a huge mistake on your lead run. Then we are having the second run where both drivers did really good job. Yes, Kuba missed the guideline a little bit. He was a little bit more inside on the outer zone two, inner zone two, but he's fulfilling the big corner really well. And also Kevin fulfilled his chase really well. So that's why we kept the one more time.
1: Thank you very much, David. There we go. Yeah, fair enough.
0: Yeah,
1: two big mistakes. Yeah, and we see Kroll go wide outside zone three. We'll see those guys again. We go back on the line. Two,
0: Yeah.
1: Toyota chassis, yeah. Yeah,
0: it's a battle, another battle we wanted to pick.
1: It certainly is a battle we've been looking forward to. Jason Benet, ladies and gentlemen, take on Juha Rittanen and getting it done in the second qualifying run, taking some competitors out of qualifying. A lot of people shocked, maybe, at that zero on the first qualifying run from this man, the OG of Finnish drifting, as he slams that car into it. Jason Benet out of the gate. Yes, did he swing in, though, with that one?

0: record initiation. What will he do right now as he leads in Juhal Rittman for a spot in the top 16? And he does, he goes for it as Jason Bonet puts that car to angle.
1: Oh man, looks good.
0: Yeah, fires through. Gets that car dialed and set up to outside zone four. A little scrappy though. Into the chase from Juhal Rittman. Not really got himself in the fight. There's no questions being asked. At the moment, Jason Bonet up and gone. He's got the cleanest lead line as Rittman struggles to keep up with the pace of the Frenchman.
1: Yeah, it's always easy to look at the chase and immediately go, okay, like what did they mess up? But maybe we'll take another look and focus on what's happening out in the lead to see if there's some sort of issue there. It Bonet looks like he goes for that same initiation that he did yesterday as well. Gets on the throttle really quick and yeah, from that angle, Juha just missed the timing and just never really fell back into form. It feels like he's down on horsepower or something, but and we're hearing.
0: Yeah,
1: we're hearing something.
0: Let him know, Jacob, let him know.
1: Yeah, Rittman may have debeated his tire, and that could be why he felt so slow coming all the way around. So we'll hopefully get some eyes on that there in a second, but that would make a lot of sense. I would guess right off initiation would be the case.
0: Yes, strange. Now, I noticed that Jason Bonet didn't really get too far out to outside zone three, so it's not like that Jason Bonet
1: led Rittman.
0: Oh, there it is. We didn't see it from our other camera angle. So at DB, that's why he didn't have the proximity. Yeah. That's why he couldn't catch Jason Bonet. We know Bonet's fast as well. And as you can tell, he's got that car gripped up, struggling to get deep into the zones and onto the wall. But Jason Bonet, there was no way of Rittman catching up with him with a DB.
1: Must have been at initiation, considering what side that's on. So
0: yeah,
1: my guess is he went out, caught the rumble strips, and pulled that tire clean off.
0: I mean, he's lucky that he never fired that car clean off circuit.
1: Yeah, well, I mean, we're talking about a driver that's been doing this for a long time. I mean, he's dealt with these types of issues before and knows what to do. So, great job for Juha for battling through that and continuing to go on. But there it is, yeah.
0: Oh, yeah.
1: It's hanging on for dear life. The fact that it stayed on the wheel is impressive, though.
0: Yeah, very impressive.
1: It still has, we say DB'd, but it must have DB'd it from the inside.
0: Yeah, the backside.
1: Yeah.
0: So there we go. Jason Bonet will make his way down in front of the grandstand to receive the decision. In the front of that car looking a little battered and bruised, and we heard word earlier on, as me and you were just in one of our meetings, our many meetings, that there'd been a bit of an incident on circuit, and Jason Bonet had made some contact. Well, there we go. We're going to get the decision in. It's going to slide left for Jason Bonet. The Frenchman will get the win, advance through to the top 16. He'll be happy about that. And again, another driver not really having the 2026 Driftmaster season that he would have hoped for.
1: Yeah, yeah, and I think it's starting to come together. I mean, for Bonet, this qualifying really feels like it's coming together for him.
0: Yeah, we can see Jakob Krol making his way out for the one more time battle. And we still do have the one more time battle between Piskolty and Pushkonski as well. So a few one more times to go. We're going to go back on the start line, though, to David Sposop to take on Nicholas Bertans. This is going to be an interesting one.
1: Yeah, yeah, Nick Nack, we talk about fast drivers. This is, I mean, fast and aggressive. He is a wild man, and Sposop a lot more calm and controlled and relaxed. So it's definitely going to be a bit of a setup battle here. But what I will say is Nick Nack's ability. That is the happiest I've ever seen David Sposop.
0: Hey, he's normally a very smiley man, but when he's in the car, it's business, right?
1: Yeah.
0: He's at work.
1: Visor didn't go down yet.
0: Not yet. Well, and now we're talking about business.
1: Yeah, that man is all business.
0: Yeah, he certainly is. Well, they slam those cars into gear. Sposop, the Polishman, will lead out Nicholas Bertans from Lafia as they fire through the gears. The 2JZ SN Silvia S15 to take on the V8 Eurofighter as they fire. Good initiation from both guys. Good line. And look at this. Bertans deals with him. Brave transition as he jumps onto the rear wheel of Sposop's S15. Dives down the inside, tucks up, pushes again on outside zone 5. Whoa. And he now works his way through. Almost contact on transition. Sposop on a blinder of a lead run that opens the door for Bertans to get up close and personal.
1: It's got to be exhausting for Bertans to drive that car because you can just tell how much he has to work when he's in the chase. Especially, the thing is too, he is on fresh tires in the chase. This is the most grippy the car is going to be in one of the most grippy cars that is in the field right now. Sposop, though, I mean, opting to lead first on this one, I think is a really, really smart move as well and set Nick Nack up for that kind of situation. But yeah, David's he's clean, very, very clean out front, nice and smooth. He's committed all the way through and you can tell Bertans just every transition wants to dive in, wants to go at it, wants to attack, and you can see it here. He's trying to take out that front wheel and more or less take that battle to David Sposop. So we knew it was going to be interesting. It was interesting, and we're only halfway through. Look at the left foot brake. Look how dynamic.

0: The car's wheeling on the left foot brake. That is insane.
1: It's wild. I mean, we call it Eurofighter for a reason, because this thing is built for war.
0: It certainly is built for war. As we see, a beautiful shot there of them making their way around outside zone four. Spot on for me, doing a good job. Just missed that dotted line on the inside of before inside zone two. And apart from that, clean lead. Did open the door for Bertans. But now Bertans, given the fresh air, the opportunity to run away as that VA sits on the line, ready to scream. We're going to hear him come over the hill as Fossum starts to creep off the line already. It's green and it's go as they come through the gears. Nicolas Bertans ready to do business as Fossum knows he can't let him get away. And it's a big flick to initiation from Nicolas Bertans as he fires on the throttle, puts that car on angle, transitions. You can see Fossum going for an early transition, trying to shortcut some track and find the door of that BMW as they flick towards the wall outside zone six. And Bertans is not giving Fossum an opportunity to get anywhere close as he absolutely drives across the line.
1: Yeah, it's exactly what we expected to see. We knew he was going to come out of the gate absolutely flying. He was going to try and pull as much of a gap as he possibly could. The thing that I really like, though, is that he's cleaned up this section of the track. Yesterday, he was missing that initiation line completely. And in a lot of cases, he was missing zone two completely. So he's cleaned that up. They've gone back to the drawing board. I don't know. I don't think they've changed any setup. They probably just told him, you need to hit this. And that's it. That's how he seems to operate. But does a really, really good job out in the lead. Spasab's doing what he can. It's tough. It's so, so tough to try and take on a car that's that fast, that still drives with that much angle as well. But he's still lifting a tire every single corner. It shows you how much grip they've got dialed into this car. It's possible it does take him, till halfway through outer zone four to really enter the battle. So he has to hope at this point that his lead was so clean that it's gonna make up for what is a pretty big speed disadvantage.
0: Here we go, decisions in. Slide of left for Bertans, right for David Spossum, but it can only go one way. It's going to be the Latvian Nicolas Bertans gets the win, advances through. Unfortunately, we lose Mr. Happy today. Maybe not so happy right now as David Spossum will take their car back to the paddock and reset and think about round four as we head to Finland.
1: Yeah, tough go. Spossum's had such a good weekend up until this point.
0: Yeah, and look, I think the problem... not a problem for us because we enjoy it, but top 32 now isn't easy for many of these guys as we are down in the paddock now looking at Kevin Passer, and they can see the team down there getting ready, just pulling those bits of rubber off the front tires, trying to clean them up as much as possible. The tire pickup here this weekend on the front wheels apparently has been super bad. So here we go, back of the line, Kareem Harney to take on James Dean. James Dean, the higher qualifier, opting to lead first. Kareem Harney in the 2JZ BMW sits on the line, ready to chase down a Ford Mustang RTR. And Dean looking happy. So this was earlier on in the paddock. We spoke about James Dean and Jason Benet. We heard her made some contact. Now, we don't know if that was with Jason Benet, but damage to the front of that Ford Mustang. We can see the team down there from James's crew trying to get that Mustang back together. Not sure what happened. We're still in the dark a little bit about that.
1: I'd heard something about steering rack and potential power steering issues, but... this place is just full of rumors, so it's hard to say.
0: Well, here we go. We're off the line and ready to rock and roll. James Dean to lead out Kareem Harney. Kareem Harney purges the nitrous, and James Dean fires that car in at 90 degrees over the hill. Foot brake locked as he puts it right to the edge of the circuit. Kareem Harney doing a good job in that chase position to deal with that aggressive initiation, but now finds himself up into the door of the Ford Mustang. They look for outside zone five. Kareem Harney won't want to get himself lost here as he dives up into outside zone six, but James Dean is absolutely flying.
1: Yeah, it's what you've come to expect from James Dean out in the lead. It's going to be clean. It's still going to be aggressive, big angle. I mean, he often just sets the bar as to what a perfect run is going to look like, and this is kind of a continuation of it. Great job through that second zone for Kareem. It's taken him a second to really come to terms with what's going on, and it's difficult. You got to remember, Mustangs have such a pedigree for drag racing, an incredible motorsports background, and these vehicles are almost built to be race cars from factory that you're allowed to drive on the road, and James and his crew have turned it into an absolute monster as well. But look at how relaxed he is. This really is his home, and you can tell. Yeah, Krim does a really good job when he sinks the car back in through four, through the transition section, it looks good. Settles the car back in through six again. It's just tough. It's always going to be a tough battle against James.
0: Yeah, I think I

0: Just looking back at the replay there, Jacob, and I was watching what the judges are looking at on our other monitor, which is our judges' replay system, and they're looking at the initiation, and I think Kareem Harney, I wonder if the judges thought maybe there was a little something there, but I think Kareem Harney just got caught out. I think there was just... He didn't expect James Dean to fire that car, and there we go. It looks like there is issues with Kareem Harney's car. Exhaust is down.
1: Breaker. So the broken hanger came out as breaker.
0: Yeah, so
1: you can weld.
0: Look at this. It will be a disqualification. We've seen this before in the past. And Martin, our Starlight Marshal, won't let Kareem Harney run.
1: Especially in the lead. Because if that comes out, that can do a lot of damage. That's an incredibly dangerous thing to have hanging.
0: Exactly that. And we can't and only do so many repairs to the cars. Normally, typically, bodywork is something that Martin and the crew down there on the Starlight that will repair or secure, as we like to say. They won't repair it per se, but they'll secure it. But unfortunately, they can't secure that exhaust. They won't be allowed to. Obviously, a red-hot exhaust after that run. And Kareem Harney, unfortunately, will be disqualified from competition. We've seen this before in Poland at Driftmasters as well.
1: Yeah. Unfortunately, I've seen exhaust come off at speed, and it is
0: it's dangerous.
1: It's pretty dangerous, and it can do a lot of damage. It's kind of one thing if you're in the chase. Not that I'm saying it is forgivable, but like in the chase, there's nobody behind you. If you're in the lead, it could definitely be a problem. As James Dean is gonna get the word there. Same thing, James definitely doesn't want to win this way either. He wants to. It's practice as well, right?
0: Of course.
1: You're getting more laps under your belt, so for James, he's winning a battle, but he is losing a bit of track time.
0: Yeah, exactly that. Yeah, and he'll want to get the track time, and I think that's what James was just asking there. Because the normal procedure is just to drive down, get the decision. James Dean will want to do an initiation. James Dean will want to keep getting that seat time, and then he opts for. And this will be a showboat run, ladies and gentlemen, for you guys in attendance and watching along online, as James Dean absolutely fires that Ford Mustang RTR to angle. And this is James Dean still just getting a little bit of extra seat time, which is, of course, allowed to do. A little mess up there. Messed it up.
1: Well, I think he was on purpose. You wanted to loop it back around to the fans. Oh, man. Big old rolling burnout. Taking out what's left of those tires. Look at the start line guy.
0: Our marshal just shakes his head at James, but he's having fun in front of his home crowd, and he will get the win and advance through to the top 16. And that's what all these drivers say is the hardest part. Getting through top 32 is harder than anything else. But there we go. James Dean will get the win. Unfortunately, we lose Kareem Harney from Egypt, and we'll see him back in Finland for round four. And not the way that anybody would have wanted that to go down. And such a way to go out, losing an exhaust, a mechanical is hard.
1: Yeah, it's tough. It's tough, but it is what it is. It's always the 5 cent part, right?
0: Yeah.
1: Always the 5 cent part. Oh, man. Fans absolutely packed in. It's been so much fun hanging out with them, too. Getting to interact, everybody.
0: A very good crowd here. Well, we go back on the line to a all-finish battle. It's going to be Teemu Asunma to take on Juha Poitalaksko. And Teemu Asunma, the higher qualifier, opting to lead first in this BMW. He sits on the line, ready to do battle. A little thumbs up.
1: Yeah. Everybody except for Cherba opting to lead first.
0: Yeah.
1: He's the only one mixing things
0: and
1: up.
0: And I wonder if he now regrets that decision.
1: No.
0: Maybe.
1: Not the win, but.
0: So there we go. Thumbs up all round for both these drivers. The 2JZ 92 BMW of Poitalaksko fires into gear down on off the line. He'll be staring down the back bumper of the BMW in front of him as they fire in. Teemu Asunma, big angle, nice line as he puts that car right to the edge of the circuit, outside zone three. No proximity so far for Poitalaksko. Poitalaksko goes wide, just about holds onto it, but loses a whole bunch of ground. Now has to get himself back into the fight, but it's scrappy from Juha out back as Teemu Asunma puts that car to the wall and across the line.
1: Yeah, I wonder what happened there for Poitalaksko. That was weird. That was very, very strange. It seemed fine going into four, and then when he kind of got on throttle, the car just didn't want to go where he was pointing it. But for Teemu Asunma, great initiation, a fantastic job through our first couple of zones. Poitalaksko gets just on the inside, and there's not a lot of grip on that concrete section. All the grip is on, is on the asphalt. So I think that's really what it was. You just dip one tire in, you try to throw a bit more throttle at it, and the grip's not there. So might be able to catch it there. Ooh, bits of tire coming off. It is a full 4D experience out there for these drivers. They're palming the wheel around.
0: Yeah.
1: Are you allowed to run one of those little steering wheel help?
0: Forklift one?
1: Yeah, you know which one. Yeah, exactly. Yeah.

0: machinery.
1: There we go.
2: Yeah, yeah. I was wondering if we could see what happened. I think he went for a dive into four, and it just didn't pay off. And you can see him on the handbrake for quite a long time, trying to then slow that car down. I think they maybe underestimated the pace in Timo Sundman's car.
1: Yeah, it is quick. It is. It's. He's not a driver that I traditionally associate with being a really, really fast driver. He's always very clean. He's technical. Has some fun. But yeah, that seemed a little bit quicker than even what we saw in qualifying.
2: Well, they would have known each other's driving style as well.
1: That's a
2: good Finnish drivers, they know each other.
1: Yeah.
2: Timo Sundman would have watched Pudlasco for many, many years and said, we kind of know where he's at. We know what he's like. We know his driving style.
1: Yep.
2: On the back of the line, ready to rock and roll, is going to be Pudlasco to lead out Timo Sundman. Timo Sundman's team would have been telling him, hey, look, take this one maybe a little bit steadier than you would normally have done as they fire off the line and through the gears. Pudlasco pulling them out. That's who Jay-Z kicks into action on initiation. But look at this from Timo Sundman as he tries to tuck up on the inside. A wobble from both guys after inside zone two, but now back into it again. No problems this time on outside zone four. Four UR out front as they fire through the smoke and flick those cars up into the wall. A wall run there from Pudlasco as he takes the tail light out of the car. Timo Sundman not doing a whole bunch, but just about doing enough.
1: Yeah, it's going to be interesting. I think the initiation really set the tone for the rest of this run. So when we get to the replay, we'll kind of see what happens there for Juha and how it all came together. So comes through, first box, not too bad. Good job on that part, but it seemed like he caught out just a little bit on the inside. Oh, and you're catching some handbrake there. So take a look at the rear wheels there with Pudlasco. Yeah, handbrake. Yeah, interesting. He does. Yeah, catches him more on the inside, and then Timo Sundman's got to make the correction. So this is a big part in what the judges brought up this morning.
2: Yeah, and I wondered why Timo Sundman wobbled going to outside zone three. We're gonna see it here. I wondered why Sundman wobbled outside zone three, and you see it from the drone shot. You could see Pudlasco handbrake in there at inner two. We've seen that in another battle.
1: Yeah.
2: And that was a big point.
1: Yeah, yeah. Marco Zacharil, that battle, that was a big part of the whole thing. So we'll see. I mean, there's a bit of a precedent set. So but there's a lot more than just that one zone, right?
2: Exactly.
1: You got to take in every zone that we've got on both battles. But look at this. Two countrymen going at it, it's always a good time.
2: It's always a good time. And to travel, a long, long way across Europe to make it here and then battle each other. Well, here we go. Side of left for Pudlasco. Right for Timo Sundman. It's going to be Timo Sundman getting the win, advancing through, and he'll be happy with that one, taking out his fellow Finn and a man he probably looked up to when he started his drifting career.
1: Yeah. Another. This is one of our highlight battles coming up next. Mika Koski-Korpi and Alan Hines. Alan Hines fighting a little bit of suspension stuff earlier on this weekend, but seems to have it pretty dialed now, and Mika just on form.
2: Yeah, Mika on form, but last night, speaking to Mika in the paddock, Mika Koski-Korpi saying to me he's unsure about this battle. He said that he was a little nervous about it, but she said he hadn't felt all year. He said that he was a little unsure of what Alan Hines was going to bring to the table. Well, Alan Hines, as you mentioned, knows this track very, very well, would have been coming to the track for many, many years, and he will want to get this one done in front of the home crowd.
1: Big moment.
2: Alan Hines slams that 2 Jay-Z S15 into gear and creeps off the line. The BMW F22 of Mika Koski-Korpi. A little stall up there, but now gets it off the line and they hammer through the gears to initiation. Mika Koski-Korpi, big angle initiation, gets the job done. And you can see Hines on the inside, dirt firing up as Koski-Korpi drags him into outside zone 4. Alan Hines can't be lost, though, as he puts the front bumper towards the door on that BMW as they fire up onto the wall. Look at this from Koski-Korpi, no messing around, no handbraking, no slowing from Koski-Korpi as he gets it across the line.
1: Yeah, interesting. The start is kind of what caught me out. Now, the way that the start system works here is there is a beam.
2: Yeah, a laser,
1: and,
2: yeah.
1: Yeah, and when the lights go out, you have a certain amount of time to get off the line. And I'm just wondering if Mika just ran the ragged edge of that, because it looked like Alan Hines was creeping.
2: Yeah, no, I wonder if Alan Hines maybe crept so much that he
1: got caught up
2: and he had to stop because Mika Koski-Korpi hadn't got the green light, so he couldn't break the laser, because that laser, if Mika Kesegawi breaks a laser before it goes green, or within 2 seconds of it going green.
1: 1 second.
2: 1 second, yeah, of it going green, there will be a false start.
1: Yeah.
2: And I think that Alan Hines assumed that Mika Kesegawi was going to go quicker than he did. And Kesegawi's like, hey, I can't go anywhere. You know, yeah, I have to wait for the green light to come off the line. And I think Alan Hines maybe had to check up a little bit there. Mika Kesegawi doing a good job out

0: run though, nice lead line, trying to see if I can spot any mistakes into it. Not really. He was very fast here on this transition. From 5 to 6, he was up and gone.
1: It is tough though. Like if you don't get that start right, you're kind of fighting that. So here's the part that we're talking about. Thank you.
0: Yeah, so we're going to have another look. So Marcin's...
1: He's creeping pretty good. Lights green.
0: Does it. Yeah. He does. It's a clean start from Mika Keskikorpi. The system is automated, so it will flash that red light. You could just see it on the right-hand side of the circuit there. Well, here we go. Light goes green once again, and Alan Hines now to lead out Mika Keskikorpi as they get a clean start through the gears. Mika Keskikorpi falls into formation as they fire into initiation. Alan Hines on that wild line as he puts right to the edge of the circuit. Whoa. Mika Keskikorpi deals with it, trying to gain that proximity. Gets himself back into it in outside zone 4. A little mistake there from Mika Keskikorpi. The Finnish driver pushing hard this weekend once again, tucks up onto the door on outside zone 6 as the Irishman drags them across the line.
1: All right, that looked like it was going to get really, really wild there for a second, but thankfully everything kind of came together. Yeah, the Irish fans taking a bit of a breath, and understandably so. You see, right off the bat, Alan Hines has got to make a pretty good correction there. In order to kind of get everything sorted, I'm wondering how that's going to play into things, because Alan's got to make a big correction to get around that corner. He's very, very aggressive on it, and that does push Mika back a little bit as well. Now, the rest of the run comes together quite well. No real big issues after that.
0: And Alan Hines is slowing outside zone 3.
1: Right, and they're supposed to be on throttle all the way through that
0: section.
1: Did you
0: see that as well? Did you spot it?
1: Yeah. You took the words right out of my mouth, man.
0: I'm sorry, Jacob.
1: No, it's fine. It's fine. It's what we're here for.
0: Just in that moment on that replay, at that angle, you could see the rear wheels of Alan Hines' car slowing down. Now, Hayden, we may be wrong.
1: Yep.
0: As we always say, ladies and gentlemen, if you've been following along Driftmasters for many years now, me and Jacob, we're just drift fans.
1: We look
0: for the highlight reel moments, the golden buzzer. We have the golden buzzer. We've been tapping it for years. Nothing happens in this room.
1: We
0: are mere fans. And yes, we do attend all the driver briefings. We do talk to the judges in depth on a lot of stuff, a lot of different focal points on circuits, especially if there's something that's new. We give you our opinion, our honest opinion, which is all sometimes split between the two of us.
1: Yeah.
0: But ultimately, we aren't the judges, and we don't have those 6-8 pairs of eyes looking at the circuit. Here we go. Slide them left for Keskikorpi, right for Hines. It's going to be Mika Keskikorpi. And he gets the win and keeps the momentum moving, and look what it means to him. I tell you what, Mika Keskikorpi in 2026 is a whole new animal.
1: Yeah, whole new animal. Whole new animal. Yeah, I like someone said, you're a commentator. You like to make comments on things. I'm like, that's exactly it.
0: That's exactly what we do. We just commentate. Well, this is a battle that we've been looking forward to as well, the final battle of our top 32. It would have been, but we have one more times to come back to. So we still have some action here at round 3 of our Red Bull Driftmasters event. So we are looking at Peter Vincek. This is what happened yesterday in qualifying. Now, there has been not a lot of word, Jacob, of what actually happened in the car. It was a flyer of a qualifying run, then the car just shut down.
1: Yeah, it's tough to say. The big backfire at the end is interesting. It could mean to a couple of different things, but once again, don't want to spread any more rumors around the paddock. Either way, it looks like, based on practice, they got everything sorted, and he is back on fine form.
0: Yeah, and he looks like he's absolutely dialed into the zone. He's got very on form Connor Falvey behind him, who, as Dave Egan said earlier on, they both had an agreement they're going to go out there and have fun.
1: Yeah.
0: No pressure, no stress, just have fun. But you can never, ever go against Peter and not have a fair battle. Here we go, heads up, they're straight off the line. Look at this, Falvey jumps onto the back bumper. Big initiation from Vientsek as Vientsek goes wide on outside zone 3. Falvey deals with it. As Vientsek goes a wild transition to outside zone 4. Falvey tucks himself up on the inside now as he looks for the transition back again, up on outside zone 5. Vientsek onto the wall, trying to drive away from the young Irishman, but Falvey won't let him get away.
1: One part of this I'm worried about, and is how aggressive Falvey was on initiation. If he made contact with Piotr, and if that's what ended up pushing him deep offline, that is a big part of this. Because, I mean, I love how aggressive Falvey is at this. You have to be. To take down Piotr Vincek, you've got to be aggressive. So let's see. Look at, he's right in there. Great job on the dive on the initiation. But did he catch Piotr? Oh, it's just a little nudge. So Piotr going wide there, I think, could be kind of forgiven, based on that little bit of contact. It wasn't big, but it might have been enough to just get him to go wide. You gotta remember, Piotr's main line through 3 is gonna be at the very edge of that zone. So he is going wide through there. I think there's an argument to be made either way, and the judges are taking a lot of look at that part of the replay to understand what happened, because It's interesting. Now, that being said, Connor making contact, did that happen because Piotr wasn't on throttle? I'm not sure. A lot of things can be going on.
0: There's a lot of things that could be going on there, and we will see this all day here today at Red Bull Drift Masters Round 3 in Mondello Park.
1: Rest of the run, though.
0: Rest of the run, good.
1: Solid.
0: I think Falvey slowed a little bit going into six onto the wall, and I think that was where Vientek just got the edge and just pulled away. So, there we go. And that's what the little tag does. Well, here we go. They're off the line. It will be Falvey to lead out Vientek for a spot in the tip, top 16 away from one of these drivers as Falvey fires that car to angle and over to Hill as Vientek goes on the inside. Has to struggle. Puts that car, grabs understeer. Falvey now fires to outside zone four. Vientek has to play catch up. Was that a mistake of his own as they fire to outside zone five up into the wall? Quarter panel destroyed as Falvey takes it to the wall. Vientek onto the door, across the line. Highlight real stuff here at Drift Masters.
1: This is what I signed up for. Battles like this, just all out brawls. This is a street fight.
0: Wow.
1: Oh, love it. Absolutely love it. I mean, it shows a sign of respect as well that Piotr went that hard on initiation, knowing how quick Falvey is, how aggressive this young man is. Look at the grip dialed into these cars. Falvey feeding that car to go out wide, and Piotr going really wide. Now, he does a great job of getting back into a beautiful drone view here. And look at Piotr. That is so unlike him to take that kind of line. Now, he barrels out to four, though.
0: I spotted something that Peter did. And I think that's what happens and why he catches the understeer.
1: Oh.
0: He hits the curb on inner two.
1: Yeah.
0: And it pushes him wide. He catches a little bit of understeer. We are definitely...
1: Yeah, we're going to need a judge.
0: We don't know what the decision is,
1: no.
0: But we are definitely going to go to the judges after this one and get a word with them before we go to our one more time battles, which we have coming up. Kevin Pasur versus Jakub Kroll and Pascalti to take on Pruszkonski. But right now, the judge is still chatting about this battle. Look at that. Oh, wow. He tags the wall, rips the rear quarter off the car, and then Vientek jumps in onto the door. This is highlight real stuff right here.
1: Yeah, we talk about bumper budget, but this is body panel budget at this point. That's how hard Falvey drives. Oh, absolutely wild stuff here. This is, and this is the place for it.
0: It certainly is the place for it with these incredible Irish Drift fans as they roar in the grandstands. Everybody, and you know what I love? I love that they support every driver.
1: Yeah.
0: Every single driver.
1: There's a mix of jerseys out here. It's fantastic to see.
0: It certainly is. Well, there they go. Out of the car having a chat. Vientek looks a little nervous. So does Falvey. Slide him left for Vientek, right for Falvey. It's Connor Falvey! Connor Falvey!
1: Wow.
0: Takes down Peter Vientek here in top 32, and the championship is in ragged edges as both of the Drift Games drivers take down one and two in the championship. David Kalas, can you please give us a break? Wow!
2: That is definitely unexpected, but we needed to just look on it without emotions, so let's go for it. In the first run, we can see that there is a contact between Conor Falvey and Piotr, which sends Piotr with two wheels off the track, but that's not a zero, so they continued. Because of that contact, we were not counting that mistake of Piotr, so he's getting really good score for his lead. However, chase of Conor was also pretty good. Then we're getting to the second run, where Connor's lead was pretty good, but Piotr hits the inside of the track, that sends him out, makes him understeer, going two wheels off, completely losing the proximity, so he lost way more points on his chase run than Connor was losing on his. So that's why Connor Falvey is getting the win.
0: Thank you very much, David. You guys have one hell of a weekend ahead of you, that's for sure. Jacob, it is turning out to be a redemption weekend for Team Drift Games. They've had a tough season so far. We're going down to Becky Evans, who's with Connor Falvey.
3: Connor Falvey, congratulations on getting through your top 32 battle. Listen to that crowd. It's a good day in the parish.
4: Jeez, definitely. I'm flooded with emotions right now. I'm so, so happy. After a spin, the car needed some serious work, and thanks to D&M Sport, they worked unbelievably hard, and out of the box, the car worked really, really good. I can't thank my team and family enough. This is a dream come true, honestly. Peter has been such an inspiration to me. He's the one to beat in this championship, and to beat him is mind-blowing. So I'm really, really happy, and I'm really happy for Dave as well, getting to his first top 16. It'll be nice to have the two cars together now in the parade.
3: It absolutely will be great to see you guys both out in the parade. Now, we just watched that run. It looked like it was quite hard to follow, and he was so incredibly fast, but you kept up.
4: Yeah, definitely. My dad was saying to me on the radio, he said, like, you're just going to have to give it everything, pull another gear, do whatever it takes. So I just gave him my absolute everything, and it paid off, thankfully. But I knew Peter was a really good driver, so I had to give it absolutely everything.
3: Congratulations, Connor. Pedal to the metal. You got it done. We'll see you in the top 16, guys.
0: Wow. Oh, what a weekend. And the Irish Drift fans, you hear the roar from the grandstands. You have goosebumps.
1: I got goosebumps.
0: Jacob. You got goosebumps.
1: I mean, our commentary booth was shit.
0: Well, it's not over yet, ladies and gentlemen. Top 32, it's not over. This is our first One More Time battle. It, of course, will be the Hungarian Kevin Baskoli to take on the Polishman Jakub Brzeszkonski. They're going to get it done in the first battle. Two guys that were unmatched. A few mistakes both sides, but good chases from both put through to a One More Time battle.
1: Yeah, very clean from both of them, but they both need to step it up right now. That's how I'm seeing it is, you know, they know what it's going to take to One More Time. Now to get the win, you've got to go to the next level.
0: Well, I'll tell you what, the crew down there in the Brzeszkonski camp, they unlocked the padlock on the cage to the beast this morning. And I wonder, after that One More Time battle, did they stand back with a stick and open the door and say, get him?
1: Yeah, I hope
0: go
1: so.
0: Go get him.
1: I hope
0: they did. Well, Kevin Vescoli sits on the line, ready to get the thumbs up from Martin. There it is. Both cars slam into gear. The light goes green. Vescoli from Hungary and that brand new 2JZ GR86 for 2026 comes off the line with a very hungry Jakub Brzeszkonski chasing him down, but he goes wide. Vescoli goes so wide. He leads them both off circuit and they shut it down.
1: Oh, man. I wonder what happened there. The run-up seemed pretty good, but the initiation was just a little bit hesitant. Kuba can have a bit of a sigh of relief there as he's going to have a massive advantage going into the second half of this battle. But that was really, really strange from Kevin Piscotti. He may have just tried to add a little bit more, just a bit more to the top of this. But yeah, the car is just washing out. Look, that is textbook understeer.
0: Yeah.
1: He's trying to make that car go one way, and it is saying absolutely not. Oh, man, that's not a great spot. Good job from Kuba to try and keep that car on the road and make sure that there's nothing major that's happening mechanically there.
0: Yeah, we're going to see it from this camera angle. It looks
1: watch
0: like
1: right
0: it
1: there.
0: Goes wide straight away, and then there's no catching it for Kevin Piscotti. Yeah, grabs a whole load of understeer, and we've seen it many, many times here at Mondello Park. That initiation so tricky, and a talking point in the driver's briefing.
1: Yeah, big, big talking point. The drivers all wanted to make it known how difficult the initiation is and how likely that an understeer might occur. A little bit of cleanup there. Interesting.
0: Yeah, I think it would have been the dirt that was dragged back to the start line from Kevin Piscotti, and you can see him there just trying to maybe shake off that bit of dirt, warm up the tyres even more.
1: You do have 2 minutes.
0: You do have 2 minutes, so you can go warm up tyres, but obviously no tyres sacrificed in that first half of the run, so still plenty of tread on the tyres for Kevin Piscotti.
1: Yeah, see how this plays out now. Kuba basically just has to get the run done without an incomplete. And Piscotti's got to throw down something crazy. You can intimidate somebody from the chase.
0: You can
1: door him the whole way around. Yeah. Beautiful view of drone.
0: Yeah, here we go. Anti-lag fires on the GR86 off. Kuba Piscotti as the light goes green. They come off the line. Tire smoking already as they hammer through the gears. Look at this. Piscotti want to let Kuba get away as he flicks to initiation. A very tentative initiation for Kuba Piscotti as he puts the car right to the edge of the circuit. Whoa, wow, almost contact on transition. The Hungarian Kevin Piscotti trying everything he can from that chase position to try and upset Jakub Brzeszkonski as they fire up to the wall. Almost backwards, he goes off circuit again. Another weekend that Kevin Piscotti would have been hoping for.
1: Yeah, but he did what he had to do. That was the correct thing. I mean, obviously, I wanted him to pull it off without making contact like that and creating an incident, but the transitions, the initiation, everything is the play that you need to make to try and win from the chase. You've got to be aggressive. You have to intimidate that driver by just being in his mirrors, being in his doors, and honestly, just a little bit of rubbing and racing. You kind of want to, you know, have that sound. There's a very scary sound when that front wheel makes contact with the door. And for Kevin Piscotti, that's what he was going for. Kuba just need to put down one of his textbooks runs to more or less cinch this spot in the top 16, and that's really what he did here. It's a fantastic lead run. Kevin Piscotti goes for that big dive, kind of that last-ditch effort, and sometimes it could work. You can shake that driver off a good run, but Kuba is just completely locked in.
0: Yeah, he's absolutely in the zone. Look at this. He's so focused. And had a good run here at Mondello Park before in previous rounds. And, close to really getting the job done.
1: Yeah. He's come very, very close to taking the top spot on a few occasions there. And maybe this is the start of it, get those jitters gone.
0: Yeah.
1: Top 32.

0: and make your way into top 16. It's going to be him and Paul Korpelinski without trying to get too far ahead of
1: myself. I just quickly looked through the battle tree and I was like, ah, God, this is not going to get easier for anyone right here this weekend. There we go. We're going to make it official. We're going to slide him left for Jakub Przygonski. And there we go. He gets the win and advances through in that B58 Toyota GR86. I need to take that car back down to the paddock.
0: See how loud that fuel pump is.
1: So I'm going to take a look quickly down into the Falvey paddock. There we go. His mum straight in there. And you can see what it means to him. It's been such a tough season. And tears of joy taking down, you know, the man's second place in the championship. You can see all of the Drift Games team down there. They'll be straight to work on the car after a quick celebration. You can see that that's the man there that rebuilt the engine in a short amount of time. That is obviously James Dean's brother from D&M Sport. And you see John Shanahan down there, Dwayne McKeever, all of the Irish down there, just congratulating them. And that's the camaraderie that we love at Mondello Park.
0: Yeah. And that's what you want to see is just these athletes just so happy for each other, because sometimes winning the battle is winning the year.
1: Yeah, of course. And they are just one big family. You know, John Shanahan mentioning that. And we often enjoy a cup of tea.
0: We do multiple
1: paddocks around the.
0: We've got a fun little rotation. It often starts with a cup of tea.
1: Cup of tea. We'll visit all of them throughout the course of a weekend. Well, we're back on the line with the final one more time battle of our top 32. It'll be Ken Berser to take on Jakub Krol. Mistakes on both sides. So Jakub Krol putting wheels off outside zone 3 was his own mistake. Super happy as always. Kevin Berser missing outside zone 4. What can they do right side as they both clean it up and Krol, the Polishman, creeps off the line there. 2JZ, S14.9, BMW M50 Turbo fires into initiation. Berser will want to get this one done and get one in the bag as Jakub Krol fires that car through, almost makes contact, but gets the transition done now into outside zone 4. It's cleaner from both guys this time. Krol more aggressive as he looks to dive down on the inside. But Kevin Berser is on another level right now as he squeezes the throttle and gets it across the line.
0: Yeah, there was a big, big exhale there for Berser right before the camera swapped over. And you can see he's a little stressed out, and I think rightfully so, because Krol, although not nearly as fast, is doing some incredible things to make sure that he's staying in the battle. The way that he holds some of the zones and where he's transitioning is really, really good. Kevin Berser, though, he cleaned up zone 4. That was a big part of the mistakes from the previous runs.
1: It looked like Jakub Krol was going to make the same mistake again.
0: Yeah, it did. It really, really did. But able to keep things looking clean. That really shows you how much the elevation changes. That camera angle there, it kind of gives you an idea. It can be tough to tell from some of these views, but there is a lot going on this track.
1: Ooh, that
0: little,
1: was close.
0: Little kiss on the front wheel there for Jakub Krol. Oh yeah, Kevin Piscolti just so quick. Happy to see both of them cleaning up things though. They took the notes and made the changes before they went into this battle. And we'll swap them back around. And once again, Passer's going to have to hold that BMW back.
1: Yeah, and he's going to have to tame the beast a little bit here as we wait that light to go green. It will be Krol to lead them out. The Polishman slaps through the gears, the sunglasses on, looking cool, calm and collected as he flicks that car to angle. Kevin Berser in chase, so he's going to go way on the inside. Takes the cone down but holds onto it as Krol puts it on a nice lead line, just drops one wheel over the edge of the circuit. But look at this, Berser now hunting down the side of that Nissan S14.9 as he fires up the inside again, both onto the wall. Krol goes on the throttle, but there's no shaking the Estonian as Jakub Krol drags him across the line.
0: This is tough. This is really, really tough because, I mean, Krol, he did really, really well. Berser on in the initiation through that zone 2, caught a lot inside. I mean, he was mowing the grass there. Look at Krol, looks good. Left foot brake to hold that car, but Berser is way inside. This is 3 in the chase. Krol's doing a great job, and now Berser gets that car right locked in next to Krol. But man, look at that, off-road. There's been some rally champions that have come out of here, and Berser is going back to that heritage. A little hectic there for Krol. Just a lot of handbrake. I like that he doesn't drag it. He kind of goes with that ABS mode to make sure that he's not kind of... Cool. It's a good way to hide it, too, from the judges, although the car is not going to lie.
1: Well, our Red Bull TV on board, there is no hiding anything anymore, Jakub.
0: No, there really, really isn't. Waiting for the day where there's like 6 onboard cameras. Maybe that's the next thing. But great shot here. A little plant in the foreground, very artsy. Love it. Tough call. It's just a hard day to be a judge. That's how I'm feeling.
1: That's how everyone's feeling. Yeah. I do believe that. Sitting there in anticipation, who's going to get the win as the decision looks like it's going to drop in from our judges. Slide them left for Kroll.

0: right for Kevin Pessoa. It's going to be Kevin Pessoa getting the win, advancing through to the top 16. And the wow. top 16 is set.
1: It's
0: as Kevin Pessoa makes his... Yeah, it certainly does look good. We're going to take a look at that battle tree in a few moments' time. Pessoa and Kroll will jump in those machines, take them off track down the back end of the paddock, and we're going to have a look at our battle tree as we can see it drop onto your screen right now. It will be Dave Egan take on Ite Seder, Lohainen take on Havali, McGeever take on Cherba, Korbelinski to take on Prashkonski, Shanahan to take on Pessoa, Jason Bonet to take on Bertans, Dean and Timo Asunma, and Mika Keskikorpi to take on Connor Falvey. That is going to be a heater of a battle.
1: Yeah, they're all really good here. Mika and Connor is good, just two young guns going at it, top of their game right now. That's going to be nice. Dwayne McGeever, Benedictus Cherba, I think is going to be a nasty one. It's just fun. It's just fun.
0: Well, yeah. It's fun and it's getting better. And we are going to move on to the action this afternoon. But we're going to fire it down to Becky Evans. She's down there on track. Becky, what a top 32 we have here at Red Bull Driftmasters Round 3.
2: Absolutely, guys. That was our top 32. And some serious upsets there. Connor Shanahan, Peter Vincek out. We've got two boys from Drift Games. They're heading into the top 16. It's all to play for this afternoon. Could there be a new King of Mondello? We will see. Make sure you join us at 3:20 local time on Red Bull TV live here in Ireland, and we'll see you then.

0: welcome, ladies and gentlemen, to the biggest drift event that Europe has ever seen. You can hear the V8 scream fire back once again. Oh, wow, big accident.
1: It's a hard game when the days are bad, but damn, it's a good day when the days are good.
2: Hey, I'm Jason Goliath. Now, you may know me as the comedian who keeps popping up on your screen. Or you might know me as the guy who almost beat Formula One's David Coulthard when I was driving a minibus taxi.
3: You're a hell of a driver.
2: Well, that triumph got me all fired up, and I decided to take some time out of my crazy schedule and go out, meet and beat some of the best petrol heads and speed freaks that I can find. So me, my trusty sidekick Nicholas, and our slightly less trustworthy minibus Rose are hitting the road in the hope of pushing those experts out of the driving seat to show them that I, Jason Goliath, comedian, taxi driver, petrol head supreme, can actually beat just about everyone. So let's give it gears.

0: Okay, my dude, so we're back in Cape Town where it all started for you. What are we doing here then?
1: Well, we are doing very exciting things. The first exciting thing is I have registered us for the Red Bull Boxcar Race. Wait.
0: The Red Bull Boxcar
1: Race? Yes, I have.
2: Welcome to the Red Bull Boxcar Race 2022.
1: We are on our way to meet Kirsten Landman. Kirsten Landman is an enduro legend. Enduro is those, you know, those big motorbikes that do the Dakar? Yeah. Kirsten Landman is the first African woman to ever complete a Dakar.
2: And South Africa's Kirsten Landman continues to reach new heights in enduro racing.
1: If we can convince Kirsten Landman to join us, I think we'll be fine.
0: That's a winning combination.
1: So, first

0: got to like you. Secondly, please be nice. Thirdly, don't mess this up for us. We don't win without you. Just be nice.
1: Always.
0: Good.
1: I'm a nice guy.
0: Love it.
2: Ah, my God. Are you sure this is the right place?
0: This is the location she sent me, but don't question.
2: Stop. We can't take Rosa onto the sand. Come, let's go. We're going to go and find her. She's going to be our secret weapon. She's going to help us win this race.
0: Yes. Good times, good vibes. Come on. Kirsten!
2: Kirsten! I have so much sand in my shoes.
0: But I'm not Aladdin. I'm not designed for this environment.
2: Come, where is she?
0: I don't know. She's got to be. Oh, I feel like I can hear.
2: Why are you not wearing shorts in the desert?
0: Because she said come for a meeting. I don't wear shorts to meetings.
2: Wait, listen. Can you hear? She's coming.
0: She's been coming. It's been close. Which side is she coming from? The sound is everywhere. The sun is everywhere. Kirsten! Pippa!
3: You see, I'm a genius, my boy. You want to talk about long pants? Look at us now. I'm like MacGyver of the desert. Look at us now.
2: Yes,
3: protected,
2: okay, look.
3: Fashionable, cute, all at the
2: amazing.
3: Same time.
2: Jeez.
3: This is it. Oh,

0: the great Kirsten Landmann. Yeah, you present the Queen of the Desert was from Panoni. It's you. Thank you so much for allowing us to come and meet you in your beautiful office.
1: You know, when you're in the desert, you're supposed to cover your skin, not walk in shorts.
0: Listen, what happened was there was an overheating situation of the core engine, and it had to be modified to protect the parts that were exposed previously.
2: This is a beautiful bike, Kirsten.
0: Is this the Dakar Monster?
1: This is as close as a Dakar Monster as you can get to. So this is my practice bike, but it's a beast.
2: Can I ask?
1: Yes.
2: Because like you have extra tanks here, am I right?
1: Yeah. So the average distance until we get to a refill point at Dakar is close to 260 kilometers. So obviously you got to be able to go far enough with enough fuel. So the faster you go, the more fuel you chow riding in desert.
2: And you're banging it all the way, full throttle.
1: Trying to race as fast as I can. It's a race. This is a road map of the exact track that you're riding on.
2: Okay.
1: It's a paper scroll. We can even go back into the dark ages, but okay. It's the most reliable. So you ride off a trip meter, which matches your reading on the road book, and then you've got your directional routing, and that's how you navigate. The trick is you've got to stay on track, and you've got to keep resetting your trip meter so you don't get lost. Because if you're doing big loops and you're overshooting where the turns are, your trip meter will be running up, and that's where a lot of guys get lost. So you've got to be very accurate with what you're doing. You've got to know what you're doing.
0: No, because this is not Google Maps, my friend.
2: No,
0: it's yeah, not this thing is there's
2: this
0: no
2: is
0: recalculating. So the main reason that I need you in our lives, okay? One of our biggest bucket list things was to do the Red Bull Boxcar race. Essentially, you just build your own thing, okay? You put it all together, you come up with a design, come up with outfits, and then gravity allows you to do unbelievable speeds down the hill. But I need a navigator. I've watched you. If you can control this environment, that downhill is going to be easy for you.
1: I can see it, but I can see it in a different, you know, you got a Dakar rider controlling the boxcar.
0: Navigating.
1: Controlling.
0: No. The thing is, there's no engine. It's a boxcar and it's gravity.
1: Kirsten,
0: I respect that you think that you're a better driver than me, but I want to win.
1: But I also want to win. And I think the only way I can win is if I drive, you navigate.
2: I'm sure there's a way to settle this, guys. Like, because I think both of you are good drivers slash riders.
1: We make a challenge, who's the best driver?
0: She just said it. Let's make a challenge, who's the best driver? Okay, Kirsten. So what we're going to do is you are going to set us a Dakar-styled route for us to follow. Then I will be beating you.
1: Well, got the route on my road book, and I think it's fair we ride the same route. It makes it equal playing grounds, but you're going to have to navigate off the road book.
0: Okay, I mean, that's, if that's the way you'd like to win, then let's do it.
3: No!

0: Harrison.
1: Whoa.
0: Was that your warm-up? Was that your actual? Do you want to go again?
1: Because I'm not scared at this point.
2: I think that was as good as it's going
0: to
2: get.
0: Listen, if you are happy to settle for that time, I'm happy to pick it up at that time. Give me a few seconds. I'm going to put on my helmet, and when I return, prepare for your defeat.
2: Well, good luck, boys.
0: Also, have you ever thought about changing your surname to Sandman?
2: It might be a good idea.
0: There's so much.
2: Sand?
0: Yes.
3: Your
0: my parts, yeah.
3: Yeah. We're going to put it in the helmet. I'll take the road book. And then I'll give you directions, and she'll never know.
0: Yes! Yes! Absolutely yes!
1: Yes!
0: First of all, Kirsten, you need to read the rules, because nowhere does it say two wheels exclusively. V-twin motorbike engine, 1,000 cc's, nearly 200 horses, and it only weighs 400 kilograms. Okay, yes. It's like 524 if you add me. And basically, I am engineered to show you flames. So where's your roadbook now?
1: Jason, ready?
4: Got you.
1: Yeah. Let's go.
2: Good luck.
1: Okay, let's go. Three, two, one, shoot! Yes! Go, Giants! Woo! Go, Giants!
4: Oh, first, right. I gotta take this call quickly.
2: Where
4: it's my mom.
2: Going?
4: It's my mom. I'm gonna be right back.
2: Come on, we're
4: I'll
2: ready.
4: Be right back. Hey, Mom. Yes, I know. I miss you too.
0: Mick, have you got me? Yes, yes, I got you. Loud and clear. Okay, we got this.
1: Okay, Makai, I got you. I got you. The roadbook is in my hand. Are you ready? Okay, right, let's go.
0: Right! Okay, no, I'm going right. I'm going right. Going right.
1: No, no, don't turn right. I just said right. Let's go.
0: Sorry? Your left or my left?
1: Wait, what do you see?
0: What do you mean? What do you mean?
1: So, do you see a big sand dune?
0: Nicholas, all the dunes look the same!
1: So turn right.
0: Nicholas, can you hear me? Hey, are you breaking up? Say again.
1: Have you worked with a road map before?
0: Nicholas, I have no idea where I am.
1: Tell me what you see. Jason! Jason!
0: Nicholas!
2: Nick, bud, I'm gonna head back. I'm gonna go walk my dog. Come find me later.
0: I'm going right. I'm still going right, yes. I'm just going in a big circle now.

0: we got a boxcar to pull. Let's go, let's go. Let me grab this. There we go. Welcome.
1: Okay, welcome, welcome on board. Rosie is a pet-friendly environment, and who is this little monster?
2: This is the love of my life, Samantha Jones, Sammy.
1: Hello, Samantha Sammy. Jones. I wonder if you would abandon Sammy the way you abandoned us in the desert.
2: Oh, I'm sorry, but in my defense, I did call for Nick. I waited for about 10 minutes. I could hear you, couldn't see you.
1: I'm going to stop you right there, because those are all weak excuses, Sammy. Just behave yourself, because you can get abandoned at any time. Where are we going?
2: We are now heading to my mechanic friend, the best guy in the business. Mark. He's going to be the right guy to build this cart. Very hands-on, he's got a mastermind, and he's got all the right tools to make us get to the finish line.
1: Oh yes.
0: Okay.
1: So,

0: How did you get on a bike? Because I was watching you yesterday and you do it better than I can walk and run.
1: Well, I've been on a bike since I was 8 years old, so I don't know anything different. It's a little pink and white Pee Wee 80. I won a bet with my dad. He said to me, you make the provincial swimming squad and I'll buy you a bike. Needless to say, I got my first bike and that was it.
0: Something bad happened to you.
1: Yeah.
0: What happened?
1: The big one that was kind of the life-changing one for me was in 2013, fell off a motorbike racing in a desert race in Botswana, ruptured my pancreas with my small intestine, flying back to South Africa, everything went septic. I was put into an induced coma for 2 weeks. My heart stopped because I was on so much morphine. I woke up and the first thing I said to my mom is, how's my bike? It was kind of like an awakening. You know, we only get one shot at life and you got to live it to the fullest. And that's how I woke up. Make the sport as best as I can and then literally die trying.
2: What is it like being a woman in what technically is a male-dominated sport?
0: Yes.
1: When I'm a competitor and my helmet's on, I feel the same. I don't expect to be treated indifferently because I'm a girl. But it's cool, the guys are very respectful.
0: Say it again, the guys in the sport are?
1: Gentlemen, they really are. You know, you get the odd guy that's hard, yeah. but there's those people in the world. But this sport of enduro, off-road racing, rally racing, everyone understands that we share the same passion. So we do it because we love it, and we're all there because we love it. So, you know, it's pretty fair.
0: Finally, okay, what's the ultimate, like on your wildest dreams, what is it?
1: I would like to win a world championship.
0: Ladies and gentlemen, boys and girls, the world enduro champion, Kirsten Lundmark! Oi, oi!
1: How do we arrive?
0: You, sir, must be Mark,
3: the great bike builder / boxcar champion builder.
4: Thank you for your time, sir.
5: Nice to meet you too. I'm Jason Goliath.
2: Nicholas, good to meet you, sir.
1: Mr. Mark, hey, nice to see you again.
6: How's it going?
1: Sammy, say hello to Uncle Mark. Yay.
0: So listen, thank you so much for your time, but we don't have much of it. So let's tell her what we must and get to it. Okay, team, tell her what you must. This is going to be very, very simple. Objective, simple, speed. How do we get from the top of the hill to the bottom of the hill as quickly as possible?
1: I want to feel like I'm driving a bike, you know, because that's where I'm comfortable. Yeah. Four wheels, it's not my playground.
0: Think Formula One.
1: It looks like a spider. Three important factors going into the development of this car.
0: You're saying the same thing here.
1: Okay.
0: So, Mr. Genius.
6: Not quite.
2: What if we combine the two, we do your two wheels and put the cart on the side? That makes it three wheels because then you can do the leaning.
1: So we're going for three wheels?
0: Yeah, I mean,
1: long and hard.
0: That's... So I'm thinking chariot.
1: Oh,
0: come
1: okay,
0: on. So
1: okay.
0: So I'm standing up, seated rider, steering wheel, and then here you've got like a ballast. Are you going to be able to design this strong enough so that we don't die, also fast enough so that we win?
6: I think we can do something there, yeah, man.
1: It's light.
0: Tick.
1: It's fast.
0: Tick.
1: It can turn.
0: Tick.
1: It's strength.
0: Strong. Tick.
1: And that equals
0: winning.
2: Come on!
0: Tick the box.
2: Yeah. Come on. Hands in.
0: Team Tala, what you must.
6: Yeah, I think we did.
0: A little bit.

0: Here we go, a little bit more. Yeah, perfect, perfect.
1: I can barely see anything.
0: Smooth lines, loving it. Think leopard, leopard. Can't step away, you've got to know when to call it.
2: That's it.
0: Yeah, yeah, she was just...
2: Okay, so you'll see here, we've got two little things to clip in.
0: Sports mode, slow down.
3: Okay. Wind.
0: Balance check.
2: Forward, pull back.
0: One, two, three.
4: Oh yes, look at that. Oh, yes.
0: I'm a little bit worried it's going to be front heavy. I think we just a quick test.
5: Standing by, ready, 3, 2, 1, go. Okay,
4: yes,
5: all right,
4: yes.
5: Oh, it's working,
2: yes,
5: I can feel it.
6: Test the brakes, test the brakes, come on.
0: Guys, I think we've done an incredible job.
1: Yes.
0: I think, again, we've proved that teamwork makes the dream work.
1: Always.
0: I think that a few final touches on that cart, and I don't see how we don't win.
1: Yeah.
0: But why are we in a tent on the floor?
2: So this is just, it gives you guys a bit of an idea what my life at Dakar is going to be like. So it's a full day of working on bikes. We spent the day on the cart. Yeah. And this is it. We'd be in the desert, and now you've got to sleep with the clunky noises of trucks and spanners being spun on the hard ground. And tomorrow we start racing, just as we're going to do tomorrow.

0: Okay, next stop. The Red Bull box cart race. Let's go, Team Dalla. What to Max?
1: Yes.
0: Come on. Come on. Okay, Kirsten, talk me through what you need me to do. So I know, when you turn left, I lean right.
1: No. So we go. You're going to lean the direction that we're turning. So if I go left, you lean left. We want to flow. You know, I think of my racing as like a snake. You know, a slithering snake where they're smooth, but they're fast.
2: Flowing like
1: flowing
2: water.
1: Like water.
2: Yes.
0: So
2: yeah.
0: Left is left, right is right.
1: Yeah, exactly.
0: Team Dalla, what you must, reporting for duty. Red Bull box cart will never be the same again, ever.
3: Red Bull box cart races, for the first time it's in the mother city, in the iconic, the colorful, the ever lekker Boo Cup. One more time, Boo Cup!
4: Well, don't think for a second that this is going to be easy just because it's a box cart race.
0: It's literally the Great Gatsby. I love it. It does make me hungry. This is Team Min Verstappen, not Max. This is Min. This is a chop on the prize stand. And then have a look at this. There's a chop in the chop. Ah, the boinky boinky!
5: This is your first time.
0: Yeah. This is your last time.
6: Good morning, Goeiemôre.
0: This is Team Dalla What You Must, number 11, reporting for duty, man.
6: Fantastic.
0: Judge away, judges.
7: Why this one?
0: We kind of had this idea that I like four wheels, she likes two wheels, so we combined to make three wheels.
1: Baby.
0: If Ben-Hur and Mad Max had a child, and that child grew up in Boo Cup, this is their child.
6: Wow, it looks amazing, guys. And what do you plan for your performance?
2: Performance.
0: We're going to perform just fine down the hill. So judge us not on our planning, but on our performance. I guarantee you, your day's going to feel better after seeing us.
2: Yes.
6: Amazing.
0: We're going to headline this too.
3: I'm on the starting line with the Pochi Boys. Can we show some love for the Pochi Boys? Pochi Boys.
0: Okay, guys. I managed to find us a little speaker because I don't know if you heard what those judges said. They said they need a performance. So I asked a couple of people and apparently it's an actual performance with an actual stage.
1: Are you guys singing?
0: We're going to rap.
2: We're going to rap.
1: Okay.
0: Here we go. Tell her what you must. It is what it is. Okay, Nick, you start.
2: Tell her what you must.
0: Stop it. Okay. So I think... Okay, you guys maybe go, tell her what you must. Say it. Mark, I need more from you.
2: Yeah.
7: Tell her what you must.
0: Here we go, Kirst.
2: Yes, emotion.
6: Tell her what you must.
0: Here we go. Nice. Here we go. So you guys will harmonize.
2: Okay. Let's go.
0: So Nick, we're going to freestyle. Here we go.
2: Tell her what you must in the building.
0: Tell her what you must, baby, all day, every day. It is what it is. Here we go, box cart.
8: We tell her what you must. Your cart's full of rust. Look at you. All you see is our dust. Why?
0: Because you got crust in your ears, you're not allowed beers. Look at your fears, you're never gonna win because you're too thin. Down the hill you go, but your cart's too slow. No?
8: Oh no, there you go.
0: Hey, Dalla. Oh, Dalla. Hey, Dalla.
8: Dalla, Dalla, Dalla, Dalla. Dalla, what you must.
0: Dalla, what you must. Hey, Dalla, what you must. Hey, okay, Mark, at this point, you turn around and you start twerking to the crowd. Okay, guys, super, super simple. You gotta visualize it, you gotta feel it, you gotta anticipate it. Let's start at the top.
3: Let's go!
7: And out.
1: The start is everything. We slow off the start, we're slow to the finish.
3: Over they go, nicely.
0: As soon as I get up to speed, I jump on.
1: Yeah.
0: That's when you guys turn on the afterburners, give us that last final bit of launch.
1: Yeah. I'm gonna go like a wah, wah.
0: Okay, so I go woo,
1: yeah. This is where you're gonna lean back and you're gonna wheelie through it. Dweesh, dweesh, dweesh.
3: He's gonna take the lead. Goes over the puddle.
1: This is the fast part, as you can see.
0: Ah, you see?

0: respect the Chicano. Oh.
1: It's designed and circuit, what a legend. Oh, and the drum is in the road.
0: Why is this so high?
2: No, man.
0: No, guys, there's nothing so cool about this.
2: Home stretch, last one, finish line. This is what we race for.
0: As we come past the finish line, the most important thing, Kirsten, please, we have to be humble in our victory. Okay? I don't want any of this losers in your face. Okay. I don't want any of that.
3: Okay, ladies and gents, we got Team Tala, what you must. Can we give it up for them? Nicholas, Mark, Kirsten, and Jason.
4: Tala, what you must. What's happening?
5: What's happening?
6: First of all, who come and say Tala, what you must?
5: Tala, what you must!
6: We came to Tala, which means we came to do, which means we came to win.
7: Oh yeah.
6: We also came with the first female enduro rider to complete the Dakar. How are you even gonna try and beat us under in the mountain? You got no chance.
3: Tala, what you must, one more time, ladies and gentlemen. Take it away.
6: Three, two, one. Let's go.
8: We tell her what we must, cause it is what it is.

0: Okay, Kirsten, let's go. Let's do this. We got this. We got this, Kirsten.
1: In 3, 2, 1. Over to you, Brian.
2: Right, as we pick them up there, Dalloway, you must face female driver. And of course, let's see how she copes now. She's taking the middle circuit. Looks like it's a tricycle. Three-wheeler it is. Controlling it nicely. Lots of experience here. She's got speed. Whoa, look at that. Through the chicane. Beautiful.
1: Holding it nicely. You can see like a
0: We're good.
1: All the way down now. Through the pot. Oh, yeah. Easy.
3: Let's
1: have a look. How's this young lady doing?
3: Let's go.
1: She should pick her up shortly as she'll be going towards the cobblestone. Having done the Dakar, this will be a walk in the park. Coming up the cobblestone now. Nicely does it.
3: Over the cobblestone. A little
1: bit of shaking off the lips there. Here we go now. The unfinished bridge. Nadia will be standing by.
0: Can we have a round of applause for this?
4: Yes!
0: Magician!
5: Thank you.
0: Team Dalla, what you must!
6: Ladies and gents, without further ado, number one, Red Bull Boxcart Race Winners 2022 Mother City Edition, Boo Cup Edition, your hands and mine for Pochi Boyki!
0: Listen. We may not have made the podium, but I think that we did ourselves proud.
5: Yeah.
0: I know we won the crowd.
5: It's amazing because I thought we would have won on time, but our performance won us, and I'm a crappy dancer.
7: I still want to
8: on stage.
0: No, your dancing is why we got 10th, let me tell you.
8: We are on the podium of people's hearts.
5: No,
0: yes, we are.
5: Well.
0: And they'll remember us. Mm. I want you to tell Mark we said thank you.
5: I will.
0: And then most importantly,
8: we love Mark.
0: Kirsten Lundman, you are a gem of a human.
8: The most
0: we're
8: amazing.
0: Wishing you just nothing but the best. May the sand be just grippy enough. May the sun be not too hot.
5: Thank you.
0: And may the petrol never run out.
5: Thanks, guys.
8: And never forget that you are an inspiration.
5: Thank you.
8: You are a legend, and you are going to take over the world.
5: It's been

0: pleasure.
1: Salute.
2: It has been a pleasure.
1: Masakant,
3: meeting you.
1: Go well.
2: Be well.
1: For not standing up.
2: Be safe.
0: It's okay.
2: Take
0: you stay
2: it easy.
0: Seated. Get your breath back.
1: Be safe
0: I will
1: out
0: see
1: there.
0: You guys.
1: Be safe out there.
2: It's been amazing.
1: Ride
2: Christ.
1: Safe. Ride safe and keep being a legend. Hey, the great landman. I'm going to tell people I know you personally.
0: I know Will.
1: I trust you for life.
2: Forever.
1: For life. Landman for
0: bye.
1: Life.
2: Give
1: go well,
2: it.
1: My friend. Go well. Hey, hey, hey, hey. Hey, sing it, sing it.
4: Tell her what you must, team. Tell her what you must. Tell her what you must, team. Tell her what you must.
5: Since filming this episode, Kirsten Landman dallied what she had to dally and accomplished her dream. She did it. She finished second in the Dakar solo, unassisted. That means by herself with her motorbike. And I don't think I could fully, truly comprehend just how difficult that is to do. Go, Kirsten, go. You are full of surprises, and we cannot wait to see what you do next. A big shout out. Cape Town, thank you. We love you. Book up. Adopt us, please. Be my mother and my father. What an amazing experience. I learned that Nicholas's rapping is way better than his navigating. I also learned that when you give it gears as a team, everybody wins. Nick, let's give it gears, my boy. Sideways this time.

0: Oh, hey, I'm Jason Goliath. Now, you may know me as the comedian who keeps popping up on your screen. Or you might know me as the guy who almost beat Formula One's David Coulthard when I was driving a minibus taxi.
1: You're a hell of a driver.
0: Well, that triumph got me all fired up, and I decided to take some time out of my crazy schedule and go out, meet and beat some of the best petrol heads and speed freaks that I can find.
2: Come on, I will leave you, my friend. I will leave you.
0: So me, my trusty sidekick Nicholas, and our slightly less trustworthy minibus Rose,
3: righty-loosey, lefty-tighty,
0: are hitting the road in the hope of pushing those experts out of the driving seat to show them that I, Jason Goliath, comedian, taxi driver, petrol head supreme, can actually beat just about everyone. So, let's give it gears.
4: My guy, I'm starving. Thank you for stopping.
5: Pleasure. Ah, oh, man, you know I don't eat mustard.
4: Oh, that's why I didn't get you one. I only have mustard.
5: Are you ready to meet the spinning girl, at least?
4: From the jump?
5: No, the spinning girl, the donuts.
4: Is she a biker?
5: Just look. This is people doing unnecessary things with cars. I feel like the rules are tires are the enemy and must be punished. Whoop, whoop, whoop, whoop, whoop, whoop, whoop, whoop. Bah. They say it's a girl. They say this is actual footage. I'm just like, I don't even know cars can do this. I don't know, like the first question I asked myself, did she fart in the car? Why are all the passengers hanging out the window?
4: And we're meeting her today.
5: We're meeting her today. Then, idea, advertise the taxi, spin the taxi.
4: Is this
5: her? Oh yes, this must be them. Kayla!
6: Hi,
5: you can't be Kayla.
6: This is me.
5: This is never all of you.
6: This is all of me.
5: The same one that drives that.
6: The whole Kayla that drives that.
5: Are we Kayla that drives that? What's happening?
7: Hello, Kayla.
6: My name is Kaylin. I am known as Kayla in the spinning industry. I do spinning, car spinning.
8: Kayla.
9: Man, that girl, little dynamite package.
8: She's one of the best in the country.
6: I first started spinning in 2015. I was 14 years old at the time. I was the youngest in Kimberley when I started spinning. So it was a nice experience for people to basically look up to me, like, look what that child is doing.
9: She's also got a really cool, humble personality. Started spinning when she's like 14.
8: She's very, very, very, very, very sure of what she's doing.
5: Can we talk about the great Kusheshe, the great box?
4: Kayla, your headlight's missing here.
5: Nicholas, please stop talking to Nicholas at all points. Let's talk about what's under the hood, what's happening here.
6: This is my multi-valve engine, 328.
5: So out of an E36, 328 multi-valve, straight six?
6: Yes.
5: All of the power?
6: All of it.
5: How reliable is it?
6: Very reliable.
5: Has it broken yet?
6: Nope, I haven't broken this one yet.
4: What's a straight six?
5: A straight six means all of the six cylinders are in straight line.
6: Yes.
5: Instead of a V6 where the cylinders are like that.
6: And doing this.
5: Kayla and Jason educating people on engines. Kayla.
6: Doesn't go in.
5: How often do you bump?
6: I bump a lot. I do bump a lot.
5: So on purpose? Because it looked like you bump on purpose.
6: I don't bump on purpose.
5: Are you supposed to hit the wall? You get
6: points hit in the wall. We're not supposed to hit the wall. We're supposed to get close and personal, but sometimes we do smash.
5: Okay, get close and personal, but sometimes just a kiss. Just a kiss.
6: Yes.
4: Yeah, I can see some of the kisses here.
5: And then, Kayla, can we speak about the fact that it has your name and then in bold letters says thrill seeker?
6: Because I am a thrill seeker, Jason. And yes, my name is there to represent myself.
5: Have you informed your face that you're like a seeker of thrills? Because when I first saw you, I was like, you're one of those princesses from either Narnia or like Frozen or like...
6: No, I'm not.
4: You're like my son's height and he can't reach the pedals.
5: So is this road legal?
6: No, it's not.
5: Why?
4: Because the headlights out.
6: Yes, headlights and there's no windows.
5: So this is strictly for spinning?
6: Strictly spinning.
5: Can I drive it?
6: No, Jason.
5: Just a little bit. Like, I'm not going to drive it like you drive it.
6: Okay, I can teach you to spin.
5: But will you let me drive it?
6: Fine, Jason.
5: I think you and I should drive in the taxi and then we'll follow your dad because I've got questions. Allow me to introduce you to Rose, your transportation, your glorious mobile.
4: Rose?
5: Yes, because Zola Bud, Rose Bud, Rose. Seatbelt, please. Seatbelt, please. And please don't jump out of the vehicle if it is not stationary.
0: I've never had to explain that to a passenger before.
4: Yeah, man. that's fast.
0: So you take a year off, you're now a mother. Does that change the odds for you? Going into this year's Red Bull Chai Moto, does that change things?
6: No,
0: does it make
6: doesn't.
0: You want it even more?
6: It doesn't change things, but I'm back, and I believe I'm back, and I'm better.
0: Those stunt guys, are they like part of the crew? Do they train with you? Do they know what you're going to do before you do it?
6: No.
0: Is it like a routine? So when I watch a ballerina, there's a full routine. It's, you know, the ballerinas do their dance in their head before even going. So when it comes to spinning, is it a type of thing where you are in your room in socks the night before, just kind of dancing and knowing exactly what your next move? Are you in your room going to warp, warp, warp, warp, warp, warp, warp, warp, warp, warp, warp?
6: So no, spinning is a free-flowing thing. You just link, you interact with each other, you flow into one another.
0: So do you speak like with eye contact? Is there like a cuckoo or
6: no,
0: whistle?
6: No, you just look now and then, like you're looking in your blind spot. You don't do it every time, right? So yes, it's the same concept.
0: So what you're saying is, you as the driver are freestyling.
6: Yes.
0: And everybody else in the car that is hanging out of windows and doing, everybody's freestyling.
6: Yes.
0: The car is freestyling.
6: 100%.
0: So, I'm still absolutely fascinated. We're actually pulling into Red Bull Chai Moto now.
6: This.
0: Take a deep breath. Say it out loud. This is
6: Red Bull Chai Moto.
0: I don't think they're ready for my jelly. I do not think they're ready for my jelly. Okay, like just shout if you need help. I can get Nicholas in here. If you need any help, Nicholas is standing by.
6: Nicholas?
0: I would not, because you
6: so
0: know,
6: who changes
0: I recently, I just don't want to ruin my manicure.
6: Oh, okay.
0: You know, I'm the oldest for you.
6: Just, not a problem.
0: Just tell me if this is helping.
6: No, you're not helping.
0: You're not helping?
6: Much, no.
0: Okay, I'm waiting for instructions, Kayla. Give me instructions.
6: Jason, it's okay.
0: Are you sure?
6: Yes.
0: Okay, so the car is spinning.
6: Yes.
0: Okay, you come in. Let me hold this for you. You come in. How do you get into the car while it's moving?
6: So I jump in, put both legs in, because I'm so tiny.
0: While the car is moving?
6: While the car is moving.
0: Now, the crowd is going crazy. All we can hear is whoop, whoop, whoop, whoop, whoop, whoop, whoop, whoop, which is the sign for you to go from the driver's seat for no reason whatsoever, stand in the bonnet.
6: Yes.
0: I don't even
6: so
0: make that make sense.
6: Here.
0: Okay,
6: out,
0: so jump that's out, it. Jump out.
9: Right, the door swings open.
6: Yes, the car is spinning at the moment.
0: You step out of the way of the door.
6: Then I open
0: the car is still spinning.
6: I open the bonnet.
0: While the car is spinning.
6: While the car is spinning.
0: Okay.
6: And jump on it.
0: Okay, so show us the jump. So the car is spinning, 1 foot straight up, and you're standing there
6: and
0: while the car is spinning.
6: While the car is moving.
9: Watching the straight six, because
6: yes.
9: It's not a V6.
6: Yes, you got it. Ha.
0: When you let

0: me drive your car. Is there anything I need to know in terms of how I need to...
1: Clutch, brake, petrol, enjoy yourself.
0: And in terms of like, so...
1: Confidence, talk fearlessness,
0: to me about,
1: we go.
0: Talk to me.
2: Up next in qualifying, making a big comeback after 2 years out of the game. All the way from Diamond City, Kimberly.
0: Give this time, Kayla. Sending all of my positivity
1: all the
0: to
1: energy,
0: you.
1: All
0: have
1: the
0: it.
1: Confidence.
0: Have it. Remember who you are in an old colored proverb. Dala what you must.
2: Hit it with me. 3, 2, yes. Go,
0: Kayla. Come on, Kayla. Come on. Yes. I think I made a bit nervous. Look at her, yes! Yes, man! Oh, come on, Kayla, come on! Come on, Kayla! Look, I can't believe she made that. I'm not doing this, is my area, there. That's exactly what I'm gonna do,
3: That is exactly what you're gonna do.
0: So I'm gonna stay in the center. I'm gonna stay away from any claustrophobic areas. I'm not like claustrophobic, but I'm used to taking up a lot of space, and there's no need to be squeezing into, you know what I mean?
3: Yeah,
0: so
3: yeah,
0: you gotta know yourself, you gotta know your lane.
1: I just decided I want to do this on my own. I don't just want to sit in the crowd and watch and scream anymore. I wanna be the one that people are screaming for. At the age of 14, I decided watching is not enough for me. I need to get in that car and try it on my own. And it just came naturally to me because nobody taught me, I'm self-taught. I think the most difficult aspect for me is the fact that I'm a female in a male-dominated sport.
0: You do realize the only reason they want to speak to Kayla is because they saw us speaking to Kayla. You know that we're the root of her fame, and now we just got to wait on the sideline, like we're the pit crew, and we're not needed right now because nothing's broken. Finally, my time to shine.
1: I don't think you'll fit in there, but okay, let's give it a try.
0: There was no need.
4: No, I know it's a tight fit.
0: Is there a particular way you get into this?
1: Jason, I don't think you'll fit in there.
0: Okay, well, no, I think I know this. If I put my one leg in first. Wait, there. There's something touching the steering that's quite sensitive.
1: Okay.
3: And then push your head to the side.
0: Wait, cramp.
3: No.
0: Wait, one second. Wait, don't touch me.
1: Vic. Whoa.
3: Wait, let me help you out. You're not gonna get him, bro.
1: Could I ask you a question? Jason, stop. Wait, I got another
3: hand. No, we're gonna get him out.
1: Could I ask you a question, please?
5: Yeah. What up, shorty?
1: Could we perhaps borrow your car? Jason can't fit in.
0: No, it's only
3: you're basically saying we're both huggable, but
0: yes.
3: That's all good.
0: Yes.
3: I'll hook up the huggable people. It's all good.
1: Thank you.
0: Thank you. This is a baby.
3: Bring my rider.
0: How did you even try? Okay, that's indicators.
3: Jason.
0: I think so.
5: I believe in you.
3: We should give you lots of space, so... Slatum seconds.
0: Come on. Okay, this is not working. I'm gonna get to the bin. I remember him saying something about second gear.
3: With big booty, you gotta like swing it. Swing it, Papa! Swing it! Swing it!
0: Come on! Okay, that's fourth. That didn't work. That didn't work at all.
3: Put foot, Papa! Put foot!
0: Oh, it's got so much power!
3: Closer, Papa! Closer!
5: You taught him well.
0: Okay, I got it almost. I basically got it.
3: Heavyweight getting his thing.
5: Look, I'm being honest, that's better than I expected him to be.
0: I did it! That was spinning! That was amazing!
1: Oh, Jason!
0: Come on!
1: High five!
0: Come on! That's spinning! Come on!
5: You did better than I expected.
3: Yeah, well said. Well, yeah. Those are the lines we're going to use. Better than expected.
0: I feel like you guys realized that.
3: No. Look, it's a consensual, you know.
5: We had a discussion.
3: I somehow feel you still need a little bit of, like, you know, schooling. So, hold up. Yo, Yasin! What's up, Baba? What's up? Salutas. Oh. Let me introduce you to my homie.
1: This is your new
3: Yo, ride. Yasin. Big man G about to ride with you.
0: I know that you're probably under pressure, but just relax into it and just be yourself. I'm not judging anybody,
4: you must
0: I promise.
4: Get
0: a what?
4: A nappy.
0: Come on! Yes! Come on! Yay! Okay.
3: That is the moment you just realized that maybe that wasn't such a great idea all of a sudden. Okay. Suddenly he's holding on to it.
0: Oh,

0: made it.
1: Yes.
2: Did you teach him a thing or two?
1: I gave him a few pointers, and it was fine. I hardly made a sound. Yeah. I mean, it's...
3: Lynn, there we go. Here we go. Okay, and?
0: Literal?
1: I think... I need to make you feel like this, because I saw you come out of the car and you didn't feel like this. So I think what's best is if we go and find something that's going to give you the satisfaction that I have.
0: I bet you won't. I mean, I'm a thrill seeker.
1: Can anybody else smell muffins? So, I want you to know, personally, I'm not embarrassed about anything that's happened. I'm not embarrassed that you're braver than me. I'm not embarrassed that you're skilled behind the wheel. Even though you barely have your license in real life, I'm not embarrassed about any of those things because I don't have the words thrill seeker printed on anything that I own, especially not a car. I do, however, feel ashamed that I kept getting lost. I don't understand how you know where you are. If everything is spinning, you're like a Tasmanian devil. Is that why you get out of the car so that you know you can check exactly what's going on?
0: I just feel where I have to go. You can't even change your gears on the taxi.
1: Listen, Rose has a very intricate gear changing system, something I don't expect somebody of your age to even understand remotely. Kayla, be honest with me. 2 years ago, you came second. Second for me is the worst place to come. I'd rather come third, because third, you never felt like you had a chance. You came second. How did that feel and what happened?
0: My car broke down in the last round. So I was disappointed, but at the same time, I was very happy because I made it to the finals. Because there were 16 top spinners in SA, and most of them were males. And they're very good spinners.
4: It's a male-dominated sport, though, isn't it?
0: Yes, it is.
1: Why didn't you compete last year? Because when I saw you getting second in 2019, and then 2020 you weren't there, I was like, are you scared of spinning now? What's changed?
0: No, last year I had a baby, so that's how I
1: won.
4: Oh, that's more scary than spinning, I'm sure.
1: Okay, Miss Thrill Seeker, the one that loves to seek the thrills. We also got thrills here in Joburg, so I went to the Google machine, Googled best thrills in Joburg, and allow me a great honor of introducing you to the cooling towers of the great city of Soweto. How amazing is this?
0: Listen to the echo in here.
1: Right? Yeah. Oof. Okay, so this is called the SCAD. Essentially, you just hold nicks and jump.
0: I'm excited.
1: Look at these thin ropes. Nothing scares you about this?
0: Nothing. Remember when I'm hanging out of the car, there's nothing holding me.
1: Okay, so I think it's just a quick rock, paper, scissors to see which one of us goes first. Are you ready? 3, 2, 1, you going first. That's fine. That works for me. Bobs is going to strap you up. And then just trust Bobs. Look at it. Bobs, have you ever misstrapped anybody?
5: No.
1: Thank you very much. Ever. Okay, Bobs, you can follow Bobs. Kayla, still not afraid, still not scared. Kayla, do you have any final words?
0: Good luck, Jason.
4: No way. No ways.
1: Kayla, feel free to tap out at any time. Like, if you're scared, just go, caw-caw, we'll come fetch you.
4: I feel like I'm going to flip over, just lift, looking up here.
0: How tall is the body?
1: Oh, no, it's not. That's not terrifying at all. At all.
4: How high?
0: Is it rolling?
5: Yeah, it's rolling.
1: I was not prepared for that.
4: And now?
0: It's your turn. Are you ready?
1: Yes. After seeing that, I've never been more ready.
0: Then just say you're scared and chicken out.
4: I'm scared of looking down.
1: No,
4: here.
1: I'm good to go. Bobs, where's Bobs? Let's get it going.
5: What do you feel right now?
1: No, I saw the nets and I saw the impact, so there's no weight limit or anything.
5: We have a weight limit.
1: Of?
5: From 35 to 110.
1: So maximum 110?
5: Yes. If you more than 110, can able to do it.
4: No, then you're fine.
1: No, I'm 135.
4: What?
1: So if I don't do it because I'm 135, let's just say hypothetically Nicholas does it because we've paid.
4: Okay.
1: And he weighs?
4: 132.
1: About 80.
4: Strong bones.
1: Listen, Kayla, I would have loved to do this. I would have loved to do
0: Jason,
1: this because I was planning to do it without all
0: don't
1: of the harnesses and the ropes. But apparently the equipment cannot handle my manliness.
0: Don't
1: so
0: chicken out,
1: I'm not chickening out. The tower has chickened out of Jason.
6: You did win.
7: Technically,
0: I win.
7: Technically,
0: yeah, I win.
7: If Nicholas doesn't jump, then you win.
0: No, Jason.
7: Nicholas, are you going to do it? Thank you. There we go.
0: Taking
7: you in, boy. Yes. Yes.
5: Must be inside your harness, eh?
6: But it's still... This is not fun! How do I know that I'm going to hit the center?
0: Win because look at him.
7: Listen,
0: I came out.
7: I did it.
0: But I came out there braver than ever.
7: No,
0: with
7: I'm
0: no complaints
7: I'm,
0: at all.
7: I have no complaints, just that my legs don't want to work now.
8: For over two decades, a culture has been bubbling under the mainstream. A movement has been forming. A sport has been growing. Welcome to our world of spinning. This is Rebel Shaimo.
7: So this is it, my friend.
6: Yeah.
7: Red Bull Shai Mortal. Kayla in the basically top eight. She's got 2.5 minutes in there to show us what is up and what is not.

0: So of everybody that's in the who do you think is your favorite?
1: So Yasin is doing quite well. Sam is a top driver. Top driver.
0: With a guy hanging completely outside of the car. Nobody listens to their mothers in this place.
2: Up first in the quarterfinals, we have Cape Town's finest, Yasin Damon. Battling head to head with the only girl in competition, the young Kate Love. Yasin, ladies and gentlemen, hitting it out and ticking all those little boxes. What a way to start.
0: All he needed to do is get stuck in this section, then carry us through, guaranteed.
2: Side baby, straight into the Puma kitchen. Deep.
0: Make a mistake, Yasin! Make a mistake! Right!
2: Ooh! Yeah.
0: That's not bad at all.
2: Up next, young Kayla, representing the next episode, the new generation of spinning.
0: 3, 2, 1, go, Kayla! Yes, Kayla! Oh, yes, yes! Here's the car. Oh, look at that. Let's put some butter on it.
2: Buttering the bread with ease. She's throwing down that peanut butter thing.
0: What? Come on, Kayla!
2: Young Kayla dominating in a man's world. Ladies, I want to hear you scream your name.
0: Her head, what? She put her head on it. She's on the bonnet. Kayla!
3: Red number, baby!
0: Yeah! That's a scene. I know that hug. Kayla gave him that hug, like, wow, man. You know the Oscars hug?
2: Yasin, ladies and gentlemen. Well, we do every other weekend here on this African. Enjoy the show.
0: Kayla, yes. I feel like I was in the car doing the thing. How are you feeling?
1: Feeling amazing. That was fun. This is super, super fun.
0: Listen, I think at your age, we've got 20 more years of excitement from you, at least.
1: Yes, you do.
0: You've done your whole city, Kimberly, proud. Kimberly, you got a diamond here. You got a diamond. You see what I did there? Kimberly, diamond.
3: Kayla, we are proud of you.
0: The rose. Kayla is the power!
3: Underline it.
0: The rose that grew from...

0: the concrete. The impossible road. Yes. Watch this space. Remember this that's name. Space. Remember this name. This is what it's all about.
1: Soy the Emperor.
0: This is what it's all about. I want to thank you. You are amazing. Bottom line.
2: Thank
0: bottom
2: you, Jason. Line.
0: Thank you for everything.
2: You impressed me too.
0: Enjoy your day. Look after yourself and look after your family. Be with the wellness and the nice times.
2: Bye,
0: I've got gears. I'm giving it.
2: Bye.
0: Bye, everybody.
3: Happiness is different for everyone. Kayla is also proof that you can't judge a book by its cover. We learned that I can spin, kinda. We also learned that Nicholas can hit a serious high note. The most important thing we've learned is how to give it gears. We've learned that when you find something you love, you have to give it gears. All we know is Rose is going to get some serious mileage in search of more amazing people like Kayla.

0: Yeah, Julian, I think I made a boo-boo.
1: We have to leave within 7 days' time.
0: I feel my, like, cortisol levels starting to rise.
2: So this is where our reality bites.
0: I'm gonna go have a mild heart attack.
3: Last year, I took the first steps to get back into competitive driving. This year, I'm going to prove I can make it to grassroots competition.
0: The Drift Cup, I'm gonna enter the event.
4: I just wanna be able to qualify.
5: I've been working so hard, I need to keep my head in place.
6: You need the money from the work to drift, and then you need the time.
0: As long as you give it everything you've got, then you can be proud when you get out of the car at the end of the day.
7: It's gonna be me to prove that I've got what it takes.
8: Yeah, it's all kind of coming up quite quickly, isn't it? You know, like that meme of a dog when it's in the house that's on fire and it's just going, it's okay. That's me right now. Like, it's gonna be fine.
3: My goal here is to qualify. To do this, I need to do a solo lap of the best line to nail every clipping point along the way. If I manage that, I go straight into the top 32 tandem battles. One step at a time, though. I'll cross the tandem bridge if I get there. In tandem, two cars tear around the track together, taking turns to either chase or lead their opposing driver. When you lead, your aim is to drive the best qualifying line you can around the track. When you chase, your aim is to keep the pressure on the lead driver and get as close to them as possible without hitting them. My mate Matt Carter has been competing for 12 years now and has agreed to be my tandem teacher.
8: Is this where you learnt around here?
9: This is, yeah. This was me up here on this actual stretch.
8: So you're reliving your youth today?
9: I am, yes.
8: Bit less hair, a few more greys.
9: Yeah, exactly.
8: Hopefully a better driver.
9: Hopefully.
8: I've got less than 2 weeks now. Should I go out first by myself?
9: I think so, yeah. Go out, get some laps down, and then we're going to get you chasing.
8: Well, unless you end up on your roof today, I'm not going to be happy. Yeah, it's nice to be back in the S15 because I'm still figuring out where those gaps are in my knowledge. A bit of pressure in there as well, and it should, in theory, work.
9: Oh. Some more battle scars.
8: Where's half my bumper gone? Oh, God, I'm so sorry.
9: Spot on.
5: You never know.
8: The first time I've done tandem, I've been thinking about it loads and what would the situation be like, and now to actually do it, yeah, everyone says it's, like, the best part of drifting.
10: Just try out, see what you think. See what grip conditions are like and go from there. Balance the throttle a tiny bit more. I think we can go for getting you in front and you can start hunting this door.
8: Okie dokie. It's like the kid inside me has been awakened. You're just edging closer, pushing that line constantly. So it's like, whoop!
10: I think we may have just took a tyre off the rim on the 350.

0: he's just completely destroyed your tyre.
1: Becky's come on leaps and bounds, especially from last season. There's more work to be done. That's just going to come with time. Even myself, I'm 12 years in competition and I'm still learning.
0: Fuck it. So annoying. We're getting closer to you.
1: You are.
0: I'm hunting you down.
1: You are hunting my door. Ready to go? Send it. First time she's been out kind of tandeming and twinning. Come on, Becky, bring her in. Really, really dialed her in. She just picked it up so well, you know. Woo!
0: Matt is a good teacher. It's jokes. Like, he's in the car being like, I want to see your door on mine now. Send it.
1: The best thing to do is just constantly do laps and laps, and Becky's going to feel more confident with each lap that she does. And you can see that happening here. Each lap we do, she's getting better and better. Putting the pressure on me there, Becky. Putting too much pressure on me.
0: I'm having loads of fun with it. I could imagine if it was like you and a couple of mates going out there and just being like, right, how close can I get without actually full bore smashing into him? But it's like the kid inside me has just been awakened.
1: Was that a bit of car we just lost or a GoPro? We've had a couple of little knocks and bangs around here and there, but nothing too major.
0: How am I getting on?
1: I can see a couple of times when you're really close, but mostly I can feel. That's what drifting's about, you know. You got the serious times, but you got to keep the fun times.
0: Yeah. I haven't laughed this much on a day out driving in a very long time.
1: Oh, I've had smile ear to ear.
0: Yeah.
1: Around this corner, I was wetting myself when you were door on door. Literally, all I could hear is two doors knocking together. I was sitting there saying to myself, Becky, back! I need to transition. That's a good thing. Yeah. You're learning that that was a little bit too far, and then you know you can pull back that 5% on the throttle,
0: yeah,
1: and then you're going to be spot on.
0: Plan now is to have a couple more goes, see if we can do like a full link, because at the moment I'm sort of pulling out of it a little bit. Every time you launch it off the track or you give it a little tap there, it's like you just get used to it. Like before, the higher speeds would really bother me, but now it doesn't. It's like, if it happens, it happens. I think I'm getting a bit too close now.
1: She's all right. Yeah, it's not damaged anything. It's only knocked your bumper off. All part of the fun, Becky, all part of the fun.
0: Today's been really good. It's not really started to set in completely, like what I've got to do in 2 weeks. I just want to be able to qualify, you know? The only person you're battling is yourself when you qualify. I'm literally sweating in here, it's ridiculous. A bit of pressure, mixed with a bit of experience, mixed with a bit of blind ambition. I don't know whether that's a good thing or a bad thing. Maybe I should be more nervous, but right now I feel like I've got all the tools in my arsenal. Now it's just down to how I apply them in the moment.
1: That was a good one.
0: I think that was the best one
1: that
0: of the day.
1: Was just probably that, like, the best one. Really, I could see you there the whole time, subtly bringing it to the door, and I was just like, yes, here we go.
0: I was like, ah!
1: Best one of the day, as long as you're happy.
0: Let's call it a day. I probably won't be as calm when we get up to Driftland. The nerves will set in, but right now I'm like, I'm in a good place. And I like the car. I'm really, like, falling in love with it. We're bonding. It takes a while. But, like, she's almost ready to rock and roll, and so am I. Ugh. Oh, that door doesn't open properly either. And we've got no battery. Perfect. After a great day learning tandem with Matt, I'm heading to Garage D to see if the parts for the final mods for the S15 have arrived. These are a new turbo to increase the power of the engine, a roll cage, and what I'm most excited about, the new body kit for the S15.
2: Today is Christmas Day. Well, it's not, but at the same time, I've been waiting for this kit to turn up for weeks. Finally. It's here, but the guy actually thought it was a bathroom suite.
3: The to-do list for today is try and get the new turbo set up on the car. I can move on to the injectors. Once we're happy with the engine, we can move on to the cosmetic looks, as in the body kit and things like that.
4: And here we are a week before our Driftland. It's going to be absolutely crazy. We kind of ran out of time ages ago anyway. I know that Becky is really hungry for this, but

0: Is Becky ready for competition? I'd say no. Becky has the ability, but she has to factor in the fact that the other people that she's going to be competing against are all seasoned competitors that are hungry for the podium. You're also going to have other locals. Don't be mistaken, because they're on that track night and day, and they know every crack, every crevice, the grippy bits, the slippery bits. Becky's going to have her work cut out there. We might as well unpack everything, lay it out, make sure that we have everything for the job in hand, because we are against it.
1: It's my new turbo.
0: This here is the largest of the OEM type turbos for the SR engine. It's a roller bearing turbo, very, very efficient. That coupled with this manifold, the car is going to be a joy to drive.
2: This is Becky's old turbo setup. Obviously a bit dirty from its age. But we'll have the nice new turbo to go back in its place.
1: God, it's quite a bit bigger than before. Awesome. You look like you've done this before, Dean.
2: I've done it a few times. And a bit more horsepower and a bit more boost, we'll be going a bit faster.
0: Just go over to one of the front fenders and see the comparison.
1: Oh, shit. Look at the arch gap in that. I can feel my, like, cortisol levels starting to rise. Here, Julian, I think I made a boo-boo. In my excitement to go low and wide, I ordered the 75mm front arches and rear arches and just realised I've got, what, 19 by 9s?
0: 18.
1: Are they 18 by 9s?
0: They're 18, yeah.
1: So we've got a little bit of space to fill.
0: We've got a big amount of space to fill because Becky thought the bigger was better, but it isn't always the case, is it? Well, where do I start? When we didn't have enough for time already, Becky got a wide arch kit. It's going to be a long weekend.
1: I'm sorry.
0: We now need to look at actually stripping out the car even more, tubbing the rear arches, modifying the front suspension. I'm probably going to spend the weekend getting the rear fenders to fit, and then we'll probably be looking at Monday getting the front fenders and rest of the kit fitting. And then we have to be on the road Thursday, which is 8+ hours to get there. And then you have to be on the mark for the weekend. So this is where our reality bites.
1: I'm gonna go have a mild heart attack and then I'll be back in just a minute.
0: We have to leave within 7 days' time. We've got Dean flat out getting the turbo manifold injectors and that sorted. Car's going for wrap, I think, Tuesday, Wednesday. We'll literally be doing 18-hour shifts. So, yeah, it's going to be tough.

0: That's actually fairly okay.
1: Is that all right?
2: See, that's the thing about Julian. He's had the plan sorted for the last 6 weeks. He's just acting stressed. He's gonna kill me when he gets back. Loads better, isn't it? So the door bars are just being put in now. Obviously, if you're chasing someone tandem, you always have the possibility that they could, you know, get a bit close and come into your door. There are a few really key elements, key for the Drift Cup regulations, and this is definitely one of them. If I didn't have these in, I could get all the way to Scotland and then look at the car and go, unfortunately, it's not competition ready. This was a replacement door to replace a door that I managed to mash up when I was doing tandem practice with Matt. Whichever donor car it came off has been sat under some birds, so I'm just getting some poo off it. You imagine something for so long. I always had this picture in my mind's eye about what my own car would look like, and it is mental sitting here looking at it, finally. Just gotta not be afraid to knock that bumper off, even though it looks so good.
3: It's all yours if you want it. It's all up to you. If you want it, go and get it.
4: It's kind of weird that you can be friends with like your biggest rival, just being girls.
5: We really paved a new path for the next generation.
6: Having a crew to do it with, that's what makes you love it.
7: Hey, I'm Jason Goliath. Now, you may know me as the comedian who keeps popping up on your screen. Or you might know me as the guy who almost beat Formula One's David Coulthard when I was driving a minibus taxi.
8: You're a hell of a driver.

0: So me, my trusty sidekick Nicholas, and our slightly less trustworthy minibus Rose are hitting the road in the hope of pushing those experts out of the driving seat to show them that I, Jason Goliath, comedian, taxi driver, petrolhead supreme, can actually beat just about everyone. So let's give it gears.
1: Right, Makai, what is our story today? Where are we going? What are we doing?
0: Well, let's start with the fact that I put Rose on leave. Rose needed a vacation, tire change, wheel alignment, etc.
2: Yeah.
0: And because we're coming somewhere special, I thought we'll come in something special. So we are almost at the border of Lesotho. Okay. But this is a very special border because it's called Sani Pass. Sani Pass is 4x4 Mecca. Like literally people in 4x4s from around the world make a pilgrimage to go up this hill. And we are in a vehicle designed for the hill called a Sani, a car built in the 90s for this pass. Sandy the Sani. I just made that up right now.
1: Sandy
0: the Sani, yeah. We're going to meet a guy who I like to call the king of the roof. Wade Young, hard enduro legend.
3: First across the finish line, Wade Young.
0: 7-time Roof of Africa champion.
4: Belongs to Young.
5: With the finish line in sight, Young finishes first.
0: Hard enduro legend, expert, bruh. This guy understands two wheels. Like, I don't even know how he walks. He's better at riding than he is at walking. He's one of those guys.
1: What I don't understand is Rose could have easily done this road.
0: This is nothing. Believe me, it's about to get pretty and the road is about to get treacherous. Sandy, I'm gonna get Sandy in a Sani at Sani. Come on, Sandy!
1: Oh, here we go. Oh, this is tricky.
0: Look at the side. Look at the drop. You go off here. Game over.
1: Here we go.
0: I'm not even trying to plan this journey. We just make it corner by corner. So far, so good. Don't stop.
1: Sandy's got this. Sandy.
0: You know what, Nick? Just remember, this thing was built in the 90s. You know what people in the 90s love doing?
1: Yeah.
0: Taking breaks. Come and have a look at the drop. Come and understand the view, the valley, the pass, the road, the magnificence. Tell me that every fiber in your body is not wanting you to go,
6: hello.
1: What about? Okay,
0: yeah,
1: now we're
0: yeah.
1: just having fun. Yes. This is amazing.
0: Yes, and every baboon in the area just went, hmm?
7: Sandy, come on, Sandy.
1: Made it up the Sani Pass.
0: Yes, we're still making it.
7: Welcome to Lesotho.
0: Listen, Sandy, just easy with the vibrations there, Michael.
1: I am surprised that Sandy made it up this pass.
0: Dude.
1: Whoa. What's this guy doing?
0: I think he's off. Okay.
1: Sandy was made for this.
0: And I suppose we're going this way.
1: This is where we're going, yeah.
0: Oh, look at this.
1: Man. Dude, I can't believe the shepherd directed us to the most beautiful viewpoint in Lesotho.
0: I think you've been shepherded us to the most beautiful viewpoint in Lesotho.
1: So this is where Wade trains.
0: This is a guy's gym. This is his gym.
1: Bruh.
0: Oh. And if you look out there, there's a speck. You see the speck moving?
1: Yes. Oh, it's too fast to be an animal.
0: That's him in his gym.

0: seven-time champion, Wade Young!
1: Nice to finally meet you guys.
0: I'm Jason Goliath. Oh, my brother. Oh, we're so nice to meet you, guy. So you train here to get used to altitude, or just because it's beautiful, or for the rocks? What's the...
2: I think it's a bit of everything, eh? It's a place to ride, altitude, so you're working hard, and look at the scenery. I haven't

0: seen anything as beautiful as this in my life.
1: Listen, the bike is not far off. It's quite beautiful itself. Is this the bike, the one you won Roof of Africa?
2: This is the one and the weapon of choice.
1: So what makes it so glorious?
2: So we run a two-stroke. That means it's got short explosive power.
1: Uh-huh.
2: And we run a tubeless back wheel.
1: So when you say tubeless, no, it's like a bicycle or like a car tire with no tube.
2: There's no air. So it's like a piece of plastic foam that molds. It's quite soft and squishy.
1: Oh.
2: And the softer that is, the more traction you get.
1: So what's it called? A pommel tube?
2: No, it's called a moose.
0: A moose?
1: A what?
2: A moose.
0: So you have a moose in your back wheel and on your hair, because we can see you took your helmet off, the hair didn't
1: move. So glad you brought that up, Nicholas, because I was annoyed. When you took that thing off, I was like, how do you look like Prince Charming? And you've just taken off a helmet and you are riding a bull. Two-stroke, big power, knobbly tires, moose in the back. I just want to touch it a little bit. I'll take it for a ride later. I might, you know what I mean, share some of my things with you.
2: That'll be interesting.
1: But before we start sharing, maybe we should start caring, because We rushed and we didn't plan everything properly. So we didn't really book into a place to stay.
0: We can just check into the hotel, Lisa.
2: Why not? Pull in.
1: So maybe meet us back at the car and then we'll follow you, if that's okay.
2: Sweet.
1: Salute. Nice to meet you, Mr. Young. Big power.
0: What?
1: Big power.
0: A handsome man.
1: My man, the jawline. This is unbelievable. Do you think it's taking us like to a touristy place first, or is this where we stay?
0: Dude, I hope this is where we're staying. Can you imagine? I've never slept in a hut before. The most realistic, authentic experience you can have.
1: I've never been this in the mood to take a selfie in my life.
2: Welcome, guys.
1: Dude.
2: This is us for tonight.
1: Come on!
2: I'm gonna go get changed quick, and then we'll see you now.
1: Oh, wait. Slip into something warm. My guy, you know how happy I am that I brought my warm slippers. Right, sorry for bringing us to this amazing spot, but I want to talk about the sport. So you've got soft enduro, hard enduro. What is the...
2: There isn't quite such a thing as soft enduro, hard enduro is basically big mountains, big rocks, slippery conditions, just the most extreme things between 6 and 8 hours on the bike.
1: One day?
2: Lose
1: one saddle.
2: Between 2 and 3 kgs.
1: Are you calloused? Are you like solid?
2: Yeah, you're sore. You're hurting.
1: You must be obsessed with Lesotho. Because 7-time champion, Roof of Africa, come on.
0: I'd have a 7 tattooed.
1: I'd cut off these fingers just so I was walking around with a 7 all the time.
2: Yeah, no, the roof definitely holds a special place in my heart. Basically where my career started. Age of 16, big dreams.
3: Wade Young has done the nearly impossible by winning one of the biggest hard enduro races in the world at only 16 years of age, the youngest ever winner of the Roof of Africa.
2: The emotion never really kicked in until that last 50 meters. I came around the corner, I saw the finish line, and I just get goosebumps thinking about it.
1: I'm so happy you said that, because I'm not saying that as a test, but your attitude towards winning means I can work with you. My friend, I've raced David Coulthard. I trained Binder. In a taxi, yes.
4: Yes.
1: I trained Binder, and I mean, we've seen nothing but results. So if you are open to it, I feel like I could turn the beautiful diamond I see into a finished product.
0: Come on, bro.
1: Come on.
0: Make a champion.
1: Come on.
0: Oh, can't wait.
1: Are we not?
0: It's
1: are we not
0: so eating?
2: Yeah.
1: Guys, are we not?
4: Yeah.
1: Nick, are we? Nick, there's food here. Nick. Wait, I know how you're feeling. And I also know that you're good. But we need you to get to great on the roof. All right? I need you to think about, like, what if you were a superhero? What if that superhero was Spider-Man? What if Spider-Man rode a bike? That's the type of extreme I'm talking about. Well, and just breathe through this, because I believe in you. You're going to head up the rock face, okay? You're gonna do a turn, come back down the rock face, another turn, back up the rock face, cross the top of the rocks, and then you're gonna get into the water and come through the water to us. Are you scared of water?
2: Nope.
1: I know it sounds hectic, brah, but trust me, if you can do this, then we can work together and I can make you great. Can you do it?
2: Yep.
1: Here we go.
0: Make him go up the rocks.
1: Just, if you can make it up the rocks.

0: That's a bit show offish,
1: a little bit. But I mean,
0: I'm gonna have to
1: work on his ego more than his skills, I can tell you.
0: Made that look too easy, my friend. I think it's time for Plan B. Yay! Yes, you've passed grade one. That was the beginner's course, obviously. So nice. I like that you're competent. But are you up for a real challenge, though?
2: I am. What do you guys got in mind?
0: I was pondering, based on where we are, you, me, up Sunny Pass, when it takes all.
2: Okay, sounds pretty easy to me.
0: Listen, you're smiling, but I can see a little of fear in your eyes. Are you sure about this?
2: Yeah, sounds good. Let's do it.
0: Okay, well, in is in. Go get some practice. Just take it easy. Watch the rocks. It's a little bit slippery. You okay in the clutch there?
3: How can you let him challenge us?
0: Nicholas?
3: Sandy!
0: Nicholas, I think I actually have a plan.
3: Trust me. Trust. Trust. Trust.
0: For once. Nick!
1: Man, you've taken it too far.
0: Nick!
1: You have taken it too far.
0: Nick. How?
3: I'm sorry, I get excited.
0: I know.
3: You know, what happens is I see the thing and then I don't want to be embarrassed and then I say things.
1: I hear you, but I know that you can't ride a motorbike. I know that Sandy is not a race car. How are we supposed to beat Wade Young?
3: I really do have a plan.
1: I can't wait to hear
3: you. Have you ever heard of Janiel de Villiers? Have you ever heard of Dakar legend Janiel de Villiers in the GR Hilux?
1: Don't tell me you know him.
3: My guy, these are my people. I told you, I'll get us out of any problem. It's all about who you know.
1: Look at this, my
3: Janiel.
4: The number you have dialed does not exist. Please redial carefully or consult...
1: Oh, so you know him?
3: It's probably the fact that you're out of the country. It's roaming. So then I'm going to send him a text.
1: Text?
3: If it's the altitude, but your attitude is not sitting well with me right now. I'm a little bit emotional because I'm quite impressed with Wade.
1: Okay.
3: Nick. No.
1: Nick. I'm listening.
3: Okay. Help me.
1: What are we going to do?
3: No, I believe in you. So do what you do and plan B this, boy. You know how to do this.
1: I got you.
3: And Nick, worst case, I'll take the embarrassment with Sandy.
1: No, it's fine, man. I'm going to make a plan. Because I always
0: Nick,
1: have
0: you
1: to
0: are
1: make
0: the CEO
1: plan.
0: Of Plan B, boy.
1: I know.
0: I love you, Nick. Nick, say you love me too. Nick, you know how that makes
1: love
0: me feel.
1: Love you too, man. Love you too.
0: Thank you. I'm going to be in my room. And did they say anything about room service, aircon?
1: No, the aircon, just leave the door open. And then room service is self room service.
0: I wish.
1: Might as well take these sheep and put them in the road.
0: My brother. Dude. Hitsa. How are you, sir?
1: Can you bring all of these sheep tomorrow morning, see here on Sunny Pass, right? If you can bring them here to this happen, 8 o'clock tomorrow morning.
0: Wonder if you understood.
1: My man, how's it? My brother, I need to find out how fast is this horse? You see the pass, right? Because I'm gonna race from here all the way to the top on the horse. So I need to know how fast can it go up the hill. The whole.
0: Okay, Sandy.
1: It's time to turn you into a race car, baby. Let's go. Make you light. Okay, Sandy. Baby, I believe in you.
0: Aye, wait, it's gorgeous up here, but it's too cold, my man. This thing's in my bones.
5: You know, in Roof 2018, we started in the snow. It was raining halfway through. By the time we got to the finish line, it was 25 degrees.
0: Snow, rain, and 25 on the same day.
5: Yeah, you know, you just gotta peel off layers as you go.
0: Nick.
5: Good evening.
0: How are you? More importantly, how are you, Nicholas, and how are we?
3: Sorted, my friend.
0: So, listen. Gents, tomorrow it's going to be two wheels versus four wheels, which is weirdly like a bit of a throwback to the, you know, Roof of Africa from the 50s, where they would be four wheel and two wheel. And I feel like tomorrow's like a hashtag throwback, hashtag homage, hashtag we are recreating history here, my friend.
5: For sure. Cool. Okay. I'm going to get some rest and see you guys on the start line.
0: Good job. Mm-hmm. If I was you, I would be sleeping already. Eh?
5: Yeah, see you guys in the morning.
0: Brother. My brother. Thank you for bringing us to this amazing spot, bro.
5: Oh, like, unbelievable. See you guys there.
0: Salute.

0: Evening, salut. John. Sleep well.
1: Nick, seriously though, are we sorted?
2: I'm somewhat confident.
1: I have one final plan. Just a backup of a backup.
2: Right.
1: And I would execute that plan, but I'm frozen in this position. So if you can help me up, I will take you somewhere.
2: I mean, let us go and execute this plan. Can you take one of these flaming logs with us?
1: Okay. Nick, this is going to be quick and easy, my friend.
3: What are we doing?
1: Okay, all I want you to do, we're going to siphon half of the petrol out. That just means that he's going to get stuck halfway up. You've got to suck, get some petrol into the pipe, and then straight into the zero can.
3: Okay.
1: Suck properly.
3: Okay.
1: There we go, there we go. There we go. Don't worry, don't worry. It's going to make you stronger.
3: Yeah.
1: It'll kill all the germs. Don't worry.
2: Now I'm a real petrol head.
1: Here we go. It's enough, it's enough. Put up, put up. Oh, finger. Lift it higher, lift it higher. Let that petrol run back in. Okay, quickly.
3: Okay.
1: I'll sort out here again. How could you leave the can? I thought you were bringing the can. Have I ever brought anything? I don't carry things.
3: Just carry the can.

0: Oh man, I can't get hold of him. The sheep herder is not here. He's got no signal. I don't know if there's network. I don't know if he's got a phone.
1: You had one job. You had one job. Now you're surprised there's no signal on the pass. Relax. Our plan's gonna work. He's got half a tank, which means he'll get halfway up. Remember our story. Altitude means you chow double the petrol in half the time. Then what do? We cruise past.
0: Yes.
1: Arrogant faces.
0: Yes.
1: Why? Tortoise in the hair. You taught me that.
0: Who wins?
1: Thank
0: Who
1: you.
0: Wins?
1: The tortoise.
0: Yes.
1: Which is us.
0: That's us.
1: Because we are tortoises.
0: And?
1: Nicholas. Are those?
0: So look, weight. Because you know we needed to remove some weight from the car and then... Those are heavy.
1: It said on the box, not for outdoor use.
0: Look how comfortable he is.
1: I can't believe you exported my slippers to Lesotho.
0: Yeah. Finally.
1: Hey, you're late, Brayang. I thought maybe you woke up with the young chicken skin this morning and gave up.
2: Sorry, I'm late. I ran out of fuel. I didn't have enough petrol.
1: Ah.
0: And then? So, is the race off?
2: I had to make a plan. Luckily, I found some. I got some from my emergency supplier.
1: Emergency.
0: Which?
1: So, I mean, that's great thinking, Batman. Yeah, that's,
0: makes sense. So, ready to race?
2: Ready to race. You guys be my guests. You take the lead.
1: Well, I'm here to go.
2: Remember, okay. The losers drink out the boot, eh?
1: I don't.
2: And to be honest, I wouldn't want to drink out of these myself.
1: Oh, my man.
0: That's how you get foot and mouth disease.
1: Okay.
0: Jason. Once you get the seatbelt on, we're good to go.
1: Okay, Nick, you gotta count me in.
0: I'm gonna count you down.
1: Okay.
0: Ready?
1: Here we go.
0: We go.
1: Here we go.
0: Okay.
1: Come on.
0: Three.
1: Yes.
0: Two.
1: Yes. Two. Two. Boy, it's about who you know in this show. Come on, Uncle Gigi. Thank you for coming through. Can I call you Uncle Gigi? Uncle Janiel, sorry, man.
3: That was a rush, man.
1: I know, I know, but I had no doubt. I had no doubt. Janiel de Villiers, meet Wade Young. One wheel drive.
2: Pleased to meet you. I don't know if we're happy to see you or.
1: One wheel drive versus a four wheel drive twin turbo V6 with 35 inch tires and 1,000,000 horsepower. Minimum.
3: Maybe a bit less.
1: 400,000 horsepower.
3: 1 million.
1: I mean, quarter to a million horsepower on 35-inch tires.
2: But you know, we're a lot lighter and we only have two wheels. You got to carry two guys and that thing's very heavy.
3: I'm in South Africa's trusty Hilux, eh?
1: Drop the mic.
3: That'll never let you down.
1: How many cylinders you got in there?
2: Just one. That's all I need.
3: Same as the wheel, my man.
1: One cylinder.
3: One wheel.
1: One wheel.
2: But the back wheel.
1: If you win, I'm going to get that tattooed on my body. One cylinder, one wheel, but the back one.
2: Yeah.
1: On my stomach. Wait, I'm a kind person. I'm a fair person. Do you want to re-strategize who's going first?
2: I think I'll take the lead on this one.
1: I think you should take the lead on this one so you have some clean road to get your one-wheel drive up the hill. Be a gentleman. Look out.

0: to yourself and go hard. Remember who you are. Go hard. All in. Don't let us get in your head.
1: We're all in.
0: We're all in. Impress me.
2: Good luck.
1: Yes, man. Win.
0: Let's go. Come on. Come on.
3: 3, 2, 1. Go! Go, go, go, go, go, go.
0: One wheel.
3: You see, it is the one wheel.
0: Listen, he is...
4: he's moving.
0: No, he's flying.
4: I'd prefer to go up here on 4 than 2.
0: Look, even I'd me. Rather walk up than 2.
5: I prefer, my wife would prefer, my mother would prefer.
0: I feel like he hasn't let off the throttle. I feel like he's just been on the throttle the whole time.
6: So what is our strategy exactly? Are we just going to be just foot flat and...
4: We'll have to go, eh?

0: The official time for Wade was 4 minutes and 4 seconds.
1: That's fast.
2: That is fast. That is
1: very
2: fast.
1: That's very fast, eh?
2: I do still feel, however, we got this, and I should drive. I mean...
1: I don't think so, my man.
2: I mean...
1: Sorry. You're my navigator. You're going to guide me and help me get to the top.
2: I got you. I got you. Nick has prepared a map for us, so we should be able to navigate...
1: No. Leave that thing. That thing looks terrible.
2: Thank you. I appreciate it.
1: Use the GPS, look in the road, and help me get us to the top.
2: Okay. GPS active. Come on. 2, 1.
3: Go, go, go, go, go. Yes.

0: beautiful men. James, this is easily one of the most exciting days of my life. I have to just say, being a passenger, Janelle, thank you firstly for one of the great experiences. This experience hurt my brain. I can't understand how the vehicle is able to cope and handle and not fall off. Your bravery is huger than any bravery I've experienced, because I was in a car with a cage around me. You just had a helmet. You, my friend, are a superhero, and it hurts me that you look like Prince Charming when you take your helmet off. You are unbelievable. Tell me, wait, what is the most difficult thing about Sunny Pass?
1: I think for me, coming up towards the top, losing power at the altitude.
2: Do you feel it as you're coming up?
1: The last 100 meters, the bike starts losing a lot of power, splattering a bit.
0: Then the air at 3,000 meters. Then air.
3: It's very high. Yeah.
0: Janelle, sure. Other than being high, what else?
4: The sheer cliffs, the drops, the narrowness of the pass, the rocks. Easily one of the most challenging tracks that I've had to go up in my racing career, for sure.
0: Can we just agree? This thing is not a toy. If you don't have a race prep vehicle, first gear. First gear, because you will go off and then it's over.
4: No room for error. Yeah.
0: Come on. Yeah. But the reason we're here is to see who took it all. Nicholas?
2: As you guys know, I took one of each of your boots so that you don't know who the winner is. The times are unbelievable. Wade, you did it in a ridiculous, unbelievable 4 minutes, 4 seconds on two wheels. And I know you did one wheel half of the time. So congratulations.
5: Thanks.
2: Yes, yes.
5: Well done.
2: Okay. Then to Neil, 4 wheels. 3 minutes, 45 seconds. Yes.
5: Good job.
2: Yes.
5: First time.
2: I told you. No, let's hit it. Hit it. Yes. And then we had an agreement, right? We do have a delicious beverage for you right here, sir. I poured it myself. They were not clean when I
4: poured it.
0: The sock juice attracts a fly.
2: The fly was in there when I
5: cleaned it.
4: Good luck, my boy.

0: champion. You are a champion.
1: The happiness, yes. The happiness that I have inside me is overwhelming. It makes me happy that you are young, which means you've got so many more years to entertain us and thrill us and just be a bastion, bro, because you're a light and we thank you. Your experience, sir, and your kindness. Thank you for all you've done for motorsport, for all you've done in motorsport, and thank you for just being cool with us.
2: It's a privilege. Thank you very much. Yeah.
3: Thanks, that was a lucky experience.
2: Brilliant.
0: Yes.
1: Thanks. Guys, I think this deserves a celebration.
0: It does.
1: Nick, give us a beat.
4: There was a guy named Janil. He likes to drive uphill. Then someone young, his name is Young, on a motorbike showing off with his skills. Wop, wop, wop, wop, wop, wop, wop, wop, wop, wop, wop, wop, wop, wop, wop, wop, wop, wop, wop, wop, wop, wop, wop, wop, wop, wop, wop, wop, wop, wop, wop, wop, wop, wop, wop, wop, wop, wop, wop, wop, wop, wop, wop, wop, wop, wop, wop, wop, wop, wop, wop, wop,
5: 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And by that I mean how much experience you actually have. Wade Young redefined bravery in my book. The fact that you went up Sarnie Pass, one of the most exciting roads in the world, with nothing to protect you except your skill, your experience, and a helmet. My head hurts at the concept of your bravery. Well done, young man. Well done. Janil de Villiers, we should build a statue to salute you, my friend. What an absolute legend. And of course, thank you for helping me become the second fastest man to ever summit Sarnie Pass. I'm giving you first place, Janil, because you are actually the driver. To the wonderful people of Lesotho, thank you for being warm, for being welcoming, and of course, for pretending to understand Nicholas, because most people don't. Thank you for opening your huts and your hearts to us. Giving it gears, new heights, bigger adventures, new lists. This is what it's all about.

0: I'm thinking of getting into drifting.
1: Mm-hmm. Yeah. Firstly, you need to get yourself a rear-wheel drive car.
2: Okay.
0: Kill the cone! I'm on a budget. I haven't got all the money in the world to spend.
3: Okay.
0: Oh my god, that's so much fun! How long does a set of tires last?
3: That long.
1: Yo, yo, Becky, what's up?
0: Hey, Mike, good to see you. How are you?
1: Yeah, it's all good, it's all good. Did you you get a car?
0: I did, and I went for the S15 in the end. What would you suggest next?
1: We'll be back in Japan pretty soon. I've got Formula Drift, we'll be at Fuji. You'll be able to see pro level. They've got a whole lot of contacts. I can hook you up with some guys over there, no doubt.
0: I mean, that would be amazing. I don't know anyone in Japan. I've never actually been, so it would be a bit of a crazy trip, but see if I can make it happen.
1: Do it, and we'll see you there.
0: I don't get too many offers to go to Japan and hang out with the world's best drift drivers. The thought of seeing the pros in action has really inspired me to crack on, get that seat time that everyone keeps talking about. I've bought the car now. I've spent a little bit more than I expected to in the first place, but I just need to get her track fit and then get myself out there.
3: So, Becky, this is your grand choice, the S15 Silvia. It has the best chassis out there. It's got the SR engine, which is one of the best air engines out there. Is that right, Dean? One of your favourites?
4: I love an SR engine. Let's get her up in the air.
3: As a mechanic, they are an absolute joy to work on, really easy to set up. And when we do each modification, you're actually going to drive to go, wow, that does make a difference. I can feel that.
0: I've been in a lot of garages in my time, but these guys are proper specialists. It's a little bit out of my comfort zone because these are not cars that I know, these are not parts that I know, and they're not gonna help me in a way that they're gonna do it for me. I've got to do it. And it's been a long time since I've turned a spanner on a car myself, and I know they're gonna be watching. The one thing that I'm thinking right now is I don't wanna make an idiot of myself.
4: If you wanna start pulling the exhaust rubbers off, go on.
3: Yeah! The main thing that we hear about today is the differential, key part. We're going to fit a two-way LSD to it, which is the essence of drifting. It's steer with the rear. We've got to keep the diff locking, and that'll give you control.

0: I'm used to differentials where it pushes all of the power to the outside wheel for going around corners. So now I'm just relearning everything, and you want locked power for both
1: wheels. You want here, you just want it consistent. So when you're doing a donut to the left, donut to the right, figure of eight, you know exactly where you are all the time.
0: Yep.
1: That's the input flange from the prop shaft.
0: Yep.
1: These are the output flanges to each wheel.
0: Yep.
1: But the problem is,
0: it
1: doesn't lock. So no matter what you do there, it doesn't lock.
0: All right, should we get the new one in?
1: Yes, we will. So, Becky, we stripped your diff down. We took out the original that is now in the bin. Cleaned up the caps, the crown wheel, and we've got this here. This is a CAS two-way. Mm-hmm. We'll be fitting the LSD to the crown wheel. We'll be putting the bearings in, fitting it to here, and making sure that the shimmer and the tooth engagement is good, and then we'll get it back together at ASAP so you can go drifting.
0: Amazing.
1: Buzz these up with the air gun.
0: Mm-hmm.
1: Minimal torque.
0: Should I go, like, diagonal?
1: Opposite, yeah, there,
0: opposite
1: there,
0: side, yeah.
1: Go a little bit longer so you get the ooga ooga. Yes, perfection. You get ready for the torque wrench now.
0: It's quite manual labour, isn't it?
1: Oh, it is, yeah.
0: Is that why you're so big and strong?
1: It is, yeah. Okay, right, Becky. This is your all singing and dancing drift diff now.
0: Right, sign it, because this is my very first diff.
1: Really?
0: Yeah. Don't draw anything rude.
1: Happy with that?
0: Absolutely, sir.
1: Dean?
2: Yeah?
1: Got a diff here ready for you.
0: Woohoo! Okay, don't do that.
1: Yep, keep going. You're looking good.
3: I've forgotten how hard it is working on a car. Physically lumping things around, you know, changing bolts that have been rusted in there. It's been a sweaty day. Julian said that one of his friends is coming down later and she'll be dropping some tyres off. I know that she started drifting not that long ago and she's been on a kind of similar journey to me, so it'd be interesting to have a chat with her and compare notes.
1: Michelle is actually one of the main drivers for the Fast and Furious, and obviously
0: she is
1: a drifter as well.
3: Mate, I'm going to need your help because I am like a total novice in this field, so we'll go get the tyres and you can tell me everything you know.
4: Ah, oh, love to.
3: Go. Michelle, it's so nice to meet another girl that's sort of been on this journey. You know what? It's a bit daunting. Like, how did you even get into it?
4: I worked as a grid girl at a drift event and I fell in love with it straight away because it was my style of cars. It was mainly Japanese cars. And I actually done a couple of experience days just to kind of get a feel for it. And all that was a big teaser on making me actually really want to do it. And from there, I actually went to Santa Pod Drift What You Brung days. And that's when I started to compete and started to do some live demos. I actually just got my dream job. So I'm actually a full-time stunt driver now, which is something I never thought I would get.
3: Well, I've literally just spent the day putting that new LSD in the car and we're going to head down to the track. I'd love you to come and, like, come in the car with me.
4: I would love to. I can certainly help you with the basics. There's a lot of times that it's quite easy to give up. I'm not going to lie. There's a lot of times where you're beating yourself up thinking, I'm not getting it. And the more seat time you have, the better driver you become.
3: The guys at Garage D are nice, right?
4: They are really nice. Julian's been there from day one with myself, so he literally helped me find my first car. To be honest, I would have been completely lost without him.
3: Doing that diff earlier, my arms, what the hell?
4: You'll ache for days after. You will feel it, definitely.
3: Don't need the gym. Not that I went anyway, but... Right, we are here.
4: Woo-hoo!
3: Drift limits, eh?
5: This place is wicked. You have to book it, but they run drift, stunt and supercar experience.

0: Phoenix Days, as well as offering one-to-one tuition, so anyone can get involved.
1: I would literally just clutch kick straight into it, and you'll do a nice pepperoni donut, so like from standstill even. Just nice throttle, throttle, throttle, throttle, throttle. Try it away. Yeah, yeah, now feather.
2: You were getting it though.
1: It's when you transitioned, you went a bit too hard in the throttle, but if you just feather, that would be perfect.
3: Certainly a lot different to the first time I drove it. It feels a lot better and a lot tighter, but it comes around a lot quicker.
1: Yeah, so that's the two-way diff working in there. It's just learning the steering and throttle input at the same time. Come on, girl. All it is I would just... So you kind of let go, and then you're steering in more and using the throttle a bit more instead of throwing more lock on.
3: I find myself getting frustrated, and the frustration comes from I want to know more and know how to get it perfect every single time. But as soon as you overthink it, you lose it. It's bizarre because normally your brain's running 10 to a dozen when you're driving, but with this, it's almost like taking a step back. The throttle input, the steering input, everything is such a balance. It's really hard to explain, but today I felt like the car became my own.
0: When I spoke to Mike, he invited me out to see him at the Formula D in Japan. I'm feeling compelled to take him up on that offer because it's the chance of a lifetime for me to see this sport executed at the very highest level. So I'm going to do some research, make some calls, and get booking my flights.

0: I've just arrived in Japan and it's super mega sweaty hot. It's also 8 o'clock in the morning and it was, when did we leave? 11? So we'll see how this goes. I can't actually believe that I'm here. It is just such a culture shock. Everything is different. The buildings are different. The cars are different. I've spent a little bit of time in town, but I'm not here to go sightseeing. I'm here to see the Formula D. Formula D is drifting at its absolute highest level. Like, the competition is the fiercest from around the world. Tomorrow is the qualifying round. When I spoke to Mike, he said that he would be able to introduce me to a few people. I want to make sure that I'm not late and I don't miss any of this opportunity that he's given me. These drivers take it so seriously. It's amazing to see how calm they are, but absolutely focused on what they've got to do. This is the first time I've seen drifting on a track. The speed and the power at which they take the corners is just ridiculous. It's absolutely awe-inspiring.
1: Whoa, what's up?
0: Good to see you.
1: You made it out, Japan.
0: I told you I was gonna come. I've had a little bit of a wander around. It's a big field here.
2: Yeah, well, now you've got to see the difference from, like, Goodwood Festival of Speed, where it's all demonstration, where you're just entertaining 30,000, or however many people are in the grandstand,
0: yeah,
2: to entertain the three judges. And that's what attracts me so much to drifting. It's not always the biggest budget and the fastest car. It's more personal flair and gives a chance for anyone to shine. You're going to pick up a lot today from looking at how much grip the cars have now at this level. When you start, like, grassroots, you have the car set up kind of slippery so you can just glide around and it's easy, and then just natural progression as you want to hit the corner faster, harder, and now the cars are just ridiculous. And like I say, we have over 1,000 horsepower. That's literally to overcome the amount of grip. You want more grip so you're not sliding off the track. Well, we should hook you up with Robbie, actually. Robbie's local, he's a judge. He'll be able to show you, like, the criteria side of things, from the line, the speed, the angle, the style, clipping points, clipping zones, and what they're actually looking at.
3: Robbie, I just heard you talking about judging or something. What's going on?
2: So, Robbie, Becky,
0: nice to meet you.
2: I told her, like, first thing you want to do is get to Japan.
3: There's a lot of history in Japan. You know, a lot of the stuff started on the streets. It's a very serious sport now. Compared to how it was a long time ago, and 20 years ago, 30 years ago.
2: They still, I mean, are core doing the street stuff, the toge and the hills.
3: Yeah, so you're in the right place to see the

0: history of drifting, yeah.
1: Man, you need to have a chat, for sure.
2: I need you to show me the way, because like, I feel like a bit of an alien here.
3: Hey, you should go see like Toge and stuff like that. Okay. Usually you go to Toge's at nighttime, but you'll be able to see everything during the day, so if you got time, I'd pick you up at 9 tomorrow if you want.
2: That would be amazing.
3: You're in for a surprise, it'll be really cool. Wicked. I think you'll like it.
4: All you really need is a ball. And you learn how to move with it. You really don't have a predisposition for freestyle. It really just comes down to teaching your body to move like that and how much imagination and creativity you possess.
5: Welcome to the Red Bull Street Style World Final 2022. What we are about to witness is some of the best skills you will have ever seen. Defending champion Leah Lewis from the UK is back to defend her crown.
6: We've trained a whole year for this. The preparation time is finished. This is the time.
5: Can Caitlin Schreffer bring it home for the US at the fifth time of asking?
7: There's something special about Red Bull Street Style. You know the best of the best are gathered from not just around the country, but from around the world.
5: But this title could be anyone's. It really is too close to call.
8: I like to win, of course. Why not? Why not can I win this world championship?
5: It's all eyes in the men's draw on the Fogarty brothers.
9: Dream would be to meet my brother in the final. We are, of course, rivals when we are competing. Then there are no friendship in those moments.
5: The stage is set.
4: I want to stand on that top podium and say that I have worked so hard to get here.
5: Who is going to bring home that trophy?

0: Bowl Street Style World Finals are the pinnacle of the football freestyle calendar.
1: We make football look cool, you know what I mean? 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
2: It's a sport that, particularly in the US, a lot of people haven't seen, but it's so eye-catching.
3: It's a new challenge, different challenge.
4: It's different. It's always developing.
0: Over 9 months of qualifiers, more than 1,000 participants from over 80 nations. This year, 16 men, 8 women, 1 ball, 2 athletes go head-to-head, and there can only be one winner.
1: You can be from any place in the world, any background. It doesn't matter who you are. Everyone can do it.
2: All you really need is a ball. I realized that there was a niche, not only just for freestyle, but for female freestylers in the US and in the world.
3: There's a lot of girls now who are starting and who are taking it really seriously. I think they can see like the future in the sport as well. And I think it's just gonna keep growing the numbers.
1: At the World Finals, we got 16 males and 8 females. And for the next coming years, we want to extend that. So we want to go to 16-16. So we got more female competitors. So that means that it's more motivating for the young girls to start practicing because there's more possibilities of actually reaching the top, right?
2: So many of the girls now are so passionate about it and so excited to share it with other people, particularly other women, because we want to get more involved. We want to build a community of our own because we relate differently. This year, the competition format allowed us to pull competitors from all over the world. I think it spices up the style of freestyle and it makes everyone think a little bit differently. That's what freestyle is about.
5: Hello.
6: Hello, how are you? Nice to meet you, Kata.
5: It's very good. Fight.
6: Kata.
7: Hello.
5: Nice
6: to meet
5: you. Okay.
6: Please.
5: Yeah, nice trip. And good luck.
6: Thank you so much.
5: Goodbye.
6: Goodbye.
5: Goodbye.
8: I'm excited to be here. I remember one day my mom said, why don't stop to touch the ball? Like, because I like it. I need to move all the time. To see the ball, and for me, it's like a my place. You know, it's like I can express myself and express my emotion with the ball, and now it's my life, my work, and everything. I lost my dad for pandemic. He died 2 years ago. And then I start to practice freestyle every day to don't feel like sad. My dad always support me. So that's it. It's a good motivation for me. I want to win. I want to win, so we'll see. We'll see Saturday.
0: The women's side of the draw is going to be tight. But with the guys, there are 2 real standout athletes that have changed the game.
1: It's 2 brothers, right? We've got Ireland and Drinya, and they both want to beat each other.
0: They burst onto the scene, and their professionalism and dedication took the sport to the next level. These guys have been untouchable for the best part of a decade.
4: I started the training freestyle with my brother Alan, and we discovered freestyle through YouTube, and we got so inspired right away. We haven't looked back since. Whatever sport you do, you have to have people to do it together with. At the beginning of my freestyle career, Drinya was a lot taller, and he actually improved much faster than me. So at that moment, I was considering to stop. I think it was one trick I landed, which gave me a real boost. I think that kept me going. Freestyle is more of an individual sport, but still I had, in the beginning I trained with Alan, so I could socialize a lot with him and train together with him, so that was good.
0: The skills these guys pull out inspires all the other freestylers, and they have single-handedly raised the standard across the world.
4: After 5 years, we decided to try to become as good as we can and try to be the best in the world. One of the best attributes with Alan is that he's so constructive and is really disciplined. And in that way, we can work really good together. It's been very good to have Brynjar. Of course, I don't think I would be at this level without him. At the same time, we are, of course, rivals when we are competing. Then there are no friendship in those moments, but usually we are very supportive. So after 13 years of freestyle, I'm now 28 years old, and I feel really satisfied with my competitive career. And I think I'm ready to focus more on other aspects of life now. But I'm really hoping that this last competition will be a good experience for me. And the dream would be to meet my brother in the final, but there is a lot of things that needs to happen in order for that to become true.
0: Well, this is it. More than 1,000 freestylers from over 80 countries wanted to be right here. Now, only a handful of the best male and female skillers remain.
7: We're here in the beautiful Pula Arena, and this venue is 2,000 years old. The crowd is ready for some amazing freestyle football action. We have last year's title defender, Leah Lewis, against Kata, who's back at the World Finals for the first time since 2012. I can see in the way Kata runs onto the stage that she's hungry.
9: Leah
7: looking nervous.
9: It's going down now, so here goes Kata. Maybe she's nervous because she didn't have to touch the ball with her hands there. She's showing the most gladiator spirit of all freestylers for today. And here goes Leah.
7: Yeah, not completely clean, but it was cool. I think she's rushing it a bit too much.
9: Ooh, and that's a big drop. We're seeing Leah competing for the first time since last Super Red Bull Street Start. Media, but she's looking really strong, am I right?
7: Yes,
9: man?
7: She's looking strong. The only question I have is, does she have anything left? So who will go against Agushka in the semis? That's the question.
9: Leah!
7: Right.

0: I think when you grow up, to make the easy way. I don't like the easy way. I think when you have an easy way, you need to feel sometimes the life is not, it's not easy. The life is not easy. So you need to grow up and you need to learn the determination, the passion, and you need to love what you do. Love what you do, and passion, love, discipline, determination of the part of the job. I think so. This is the most important, and also respect yourself and your emotion and your opponent.
1: I just told myself, don't be nervous. Give it your all. I managed to keep myself together quite well, and I think that's what made the difference.
0: I want to do freestyle until my body say stop.
2: Who will be the first finalist here in Rebel Streets at World Finals 2022 in Pula Arena in Croatia?
3: So here goes Leah, her first round.
2: Ooh, the drop there. Auguska takes it, 4-1.
3: Leah had an ankle injury, and that wasn't the best of Leah, for sure.
1: There's always ups and downs with freestyle football, but overall, there's more ups than downs.
4: I'm very excited. I would say if you'd asked me earlier in this week, probably would have said anxious. Excitement would have been a word I had forgotten, but I'm very excited, especially now that I'm here, being in the atmosphere with everyone.
3: Here goes Caitlin, mesmerized.
2: All right, let's see if she can reply. I'm blown away by the level.
3: 4-1 for Caitlin.
2: She goes straight to the final in first ever final as well.
5: I'm super hyped, super excited to battle Mihaly. It was amazing, and I'm ready now for the final.
2: The Fagli brothers, they've ruled freestyle football for like almost a decade now. Since 2014, the guys have won everything. But now Brynjar has announced he's gonna retire from freestyle football. I hope he goes out with a bang.
3: Yes.
6: Before I go on stage, I just try to relax, try to focus on being in the moment, do some meditation. I think that works for me. I don't know, it's hard to say what I'm thinking. I don't know if I'm thinking that much either.
2: This has the potential to be the greatest battle of all time.
3: The magnificent Fagerli brothers, Erlend and Brynjar. It all comes down to this. The last battle of Brynjar in his career. Erlend, so many world championships. Brynjar doesn't have any yet.
2: It is very difficult to beat Erlend in a freestyle battle.
3: And really not. Oh my god, so nice from Erlend. And spinning headstone while sitting down. Brynjar is ready
2: for his last battle. There we go, the final. The mutual respect by the brothers. And Abbas, yes, let's go!
3: Oh, yes! Beautiful from Brynjar. That was a fresh move from Erlend.
2: It's so dynamic as well. Yeah. He's using the full stage. Brynjar against Erlend in the final here, Rebel Street style.
3: Nice catch.
2: 1 minute, 10 seconds left. What can we see here? Oh!
3: Can barely stand on my feet, and you can look, you know, we've seen Erlend always with the 100% control. Now it is maybe 99.
2: All okay, right, the last
3: 30 seconds 30 for Brynjar.
2: Seconds. The transition. All right.
3: Yes. That's fresh from Brynjar. 8 seconds remaining. He needs to do something big. He needs to do something big. Come on, Brynjar, come on!
2: Yes! Oh my goodness!
3: Okay,
2: oh my goodness! Okay, okay. Oh man, I'm so sweaty right now.
3: Same.
7: It's
6: been a really special journey together with Alan. The past 13 years, we have been training so much together, and he's a really good friend for me as well.
2: People are so excited. Once again, completely unbeatable player. Even Brynjar, in his final attempt, couldn't make it.
6: I think the desire to always be better is founded in my main goal, which is to be as good as possible, or to try to see how good I can become. I would never be at this place or at this level without my brother, because we are always pushing each other in the freestyle. And I think the same is true for him.
4: Freestyle is just a series of up and downs, and they never stop. I broke my leg in 2018. I was out, and that was one of the biggest major injuries I've ever had in my life. So much of our identity is wrapped up in what we do. It's hard to differentiate the two when you suddenly feel like you can't do anything at all. I went through a major depressive period at that time. Recovering from that was so difficult, not only physically, but mentally, because I felt like I was on this upward trend, and all of a sudden it stopped, and it started backsliding so quickly. There's so many building blocks that just deteriorated, and so much work ahead of me that I was like, is it even worth it at the time? Because by the time I get back to my level, I'll be years behind everyone else, and freestyle moves so quickly. Pulling myself out of that mentally was the hardest part. As soon as I got off my crutches, I flew to Prague for the World Championships that year. I didn't compete, but I was there to watch one of my friends. To be just surrounded by the love and the freestyle and just the joy of the sport and the ball, it really made me remember, you know, there's something to fight for.
2: Ladies and gentlemen, now it's time to see the world champion of Red Bull Freestyle 2022, the female category.
7: Caitlin's having a blast.
2: Trademark smile. All right, Agushka, final. Starting with Amatava, no touch, but unfortunately drops it. Going again. Now she
7: drops
2: she
7: it again.
2: She didn't get it, so.
7: Okay, let's dance, Kate. Come on, let's go. This looks so nice. It looks so flowy and elegant.
2: We haven't seen Kate flip yet. There, you can see there's a little bit of struggle with Agushka, you know, it's not absolutely perfect.
7: Oh, both sides, the swipes here.
2: 10 seconds left.
7: Okay.
2: Come on, give us the Kate flip.
7: She's gonna do it now. Oh, new variation. Oh, yes, there it is. Oh.
2: No.
7: She tried to do a reverse and then back.
2: Yeah.
7: Yes, that was crazy. She saved the best for the final.
2: Relevant right now. So,
7: and the winner,
2: world champion is...
7: Caitlin wins!
2: Caitlin wins her first world championship!
7: Oh.
2: Oh my God! That is huge! That is huge! You know, because...
7: She's been around for years.
2: Yeah, I mean, the last time we had a new world champion was last year when Leah Lewis won. Now again!
7: This is fantastic.
2: And
7: congratulations,
2: look,
7: girl.
2: There.
8: I am thrilled, and I can't think of many other words at the moment because my brain is scrambled, but... This win, just the win itself meant so much to have won against a freestyler like Agushka, who is the top of the scene for so many years, is incredible.
4: You know, I think everyone just is so excited to share their love for the ball, and that is the motto of our sport, all you need is a ball. It's taken me all over the world.
0: You can travel with the ball. You can work with the ball.
6: Freestyle has given me a passion. I think that's the most important. But it's also given me the opportunity to travel to so many places. Freestyle

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1: The things you learn about how to move your body and the self-confidence you learn from it are just absolutely life-changing. 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

everybody around Mondello Park is ready for action. The tension's building. The road to the championship begins. Battle for the ages right here in Ireland. These drivers putting everything on the line through every transition. It's going to be Conor Shanahan taking the win, the first place winner.

0: strap in. Buckle up.
1: Well, welcome, ladies and gentlemen, to round three of Red Bull Driftmasters 2026 here live from County Kildare, Ireland, for Mondello Park Race Circuit. My name is Ian Waddington. I am joined alongside my very good friend, Jacob Gettins. Jacob, once again, welcome back to Ireland. Welcome back to the hot seat and welcome back to a stacked top 16 after an incredible top 32.
2: It's a storybook top 32. It's upsets. It's incredible situations and stories. Athletes climbing through the ranks. It's everything that you want in a drift event. And the weather, knock on wood, is stunning.
1: Yeah, it certainly is stunning. And the crowds have come out this weekend to fill the grandstands and the fences all the way around Mondello Park that we have so come accustomed to seeing. The passionate Irish drift fans are here in attendance to witness history once again at Driftmasters Mondello Park, the home, the heart of Irish motorsport. And as you can see, the big car show going down there on in the background, and plenty of people in the paddock eagerly awaiting to see who it will be standing on the top step of the podium. But how did we get here? How did we get to Mondello Park? Well, the story of the championship kicked off in Rome in Italy just a few months ago, where Conor Shanahan took the win. Then we jumped to Madrid in Spain, where Peter took the win. We're here in Mondello Park. We'll find out our winner this afternoon before we jump over to round four in Finland. Then it's Riga, baby, for Latvia. Then we head to the Iron City, Ferropolis in Germany, before we go to Warsaw in Poland, to the Pega in Aradowie. All roads lead to the Red Bull Driftmasters finale at Warsaw in Poland, where we go under the lights inside the stadium in front of 55,000 people. But how did we get here to top 16? Well, this is how it all unraveled this afternoon, or this earlier on today, when we see Conor Shanahan make a huge mistake in the lead run of his top 32 battle against Dave Egan, and understeered off the track, knocked himself out of battle.
2: Yeah, and then a scrappy run there in the chase. I mean, you see there Connor talking about the transition being a little bit slower. We did catch up with Dave on that. He said, yeah, it was a little bit slow in the transition, but still got it done. And just an incredible battle between these two, and ultimately led to Dave getting his first top 16 and cementing himself in his place in the history books of Driftmasters. If there was any doubt about him being here, I think everyone's a little bit quieter now.
1: Yeah, and it was all glory for Team Drift Games earlier on today, where we see Connor Balbi take down Peter Wiencek in that top 32. Blew the rear quarter clean off the car, and Wiencek doing everything he could to try and seal the deal. But it was earlier on in the run, on initiation,

0: Vincek hit the curb, understeered the car, and lost a whole load of ground, and really handed the win to the young Irish superstar.
1: Yeah, and if you're keeping track of the season standings at home, well, there is a massive mix-up. Our top two are now sequestered to the sidelines and promoted to spectators, I like to say, hanging out, watching the rest of their competitors move on, and this is going to shake up the point standing for sure. Another big win there for Mika Keskikorpi, coming off a podium from our previous round, and he'll be facing Connor Falvey, taking out another hometown hero in Alan Hines, who just couldn't quite put it together this weekend, unfortunately, but Mika is just, he's on a heater. He's got all the momentum in the world, and man, we'll see how far it takes him.
0: Yeah, certainly so, and he was very nervous going into that battle against Alan Hines, but you see what it meant for him as the arms went up in the air, and now he faces another Irishman, as we see another Irishman take down an Egyptian, and it was James Dean taking down Kareem Harney. Unfortunately, Kareem Harney deemed unable to continue in competition. The exhaust on the back of that BMW, that 2JZ BMW, falling off, and our start line marshal Martin having to disqualify him from competition, and unfortunately, that's just the way it is. He would have been in the lead position. We didn't want to risk firing the exhaust in, off and into the face of James Dean or that beautiful Mustang.
1: Yeah, just a pure safety thing, but it is what it is. And really, I mean, it's James has got the most to win right now in the point standings. Him and Jack and Mika, all eyes on their standings. But this is how it plays out for top 16.
0: Yeah, certainly does. As you said earlier on, it's Ace Sedet to take on Dave Egan. And we've got some big battles coming up. One that I picked out, Laurie Heidenen versus Nasser Al-Habali. Two guys that have never gone head-to-head in competition, but two guys that look really on form this weekend. Jacob.
1: Yeah, they look incredible. And Larry's engine, knock on wood, has been good. Nasser is just on a heater once again. Another great battle is going to be our final one there, wrapping up our top 16, and that is of Mika Keskikorpi, Connor Falvey, as we talked about. They have so much momentum. And when you get that in drifting in any sport, when you have that confidence, you can bring out these masterful performances. And I expect to see that between these two competitors. This was our top 16 opening ceremonies a little bit earlier on, and what a great time it was.
0: Yeah, it was a very good time. We brought all of those Red Bull BMW Minis out onto circuit. One of them, not like the other ones, though, because it is a custom-built Cusco racing drift car. And we see they're doing some drift demos down there, as well as our Red Bull Racing Ampol Racing Ford Mustang down there, doing a few donuts and putting on a bit of a show for the guys here in attendance at Mondello Park.
1: Yeah, great time. Getting some donuts in early from some cars you just wouldn't expect it from. And looks like our slow-mo guy, Adi, just not taking any time off. I don't know when he goes for lunch.
0: No, he had his lunch early so he could get out there and get those beautiful shots for us. And once again, a massive thank you to all of our Red Bull TV crew for getting all of these stunning shots this weekend. And then we brought all of our drivers down in front of the packed-out grandstands here at Mondello Park, where they all showed their appreciation for not only the hometown heroes, but also the guys that they love to support. Drivers like Laurie Heidenen, Mika Keskikorpi, Benedicta Sherpa, they all got the biggest of cheers when their name was called out.
1: Yeah, it's great to see new superstars in the making. We've got the OGs, I mean, the GOAT, the greatest of all time there, and a very quickly rising driver in the ranks and in the hearts, Jason Benet, another competitor, really coming to his own here at one of the most difficult tracks we have on circuit. Probably the biggest hometown hero right now. I mean, the face of the Shanahans left in competition.
0: Yeah, certainly so. And those guys made

0: This corner is the win and loss of many, many battles as we go into heavy competition when we start to add the grip. So this is possibly one of the hardest corners on the championship calendar.
1: So here we downshift back to third gear into outer zone four. This is a long sweeping corner. You have to get right to the white line, fill it fully, go back across the track, transition to outer zone five. Big commitment transition back towards outer zone six, onto the wall, quick touch of the handbrake. Follow the arc all the way to the finish line, passing the last wall, and job done.
0: So that's it for the track preview, one of the most exciting, most difficult tracks in the calendar.
2: Well, there we go. That is how you do lay down the perfect qualifying run, or lead run here at Mondello Park in County Kildare. But outside zone three, Jacob, was a point that we kept pointing out yesterday and today has been a sticking point for most of us, when most of our drivers saying not the easiest point on the track to get through, right there on the edge of the circuit and on the grass. If you get it wrong, as we see yesterday with Ben Bahaskasat, it goes wrong real quick.
3: Yeah, it really does. Just being a little bit off there. Now, he unfortunately had a TV going into it, which means that wheel turned into a shovel and kind of shot him up in the air. But if things go well, you have an incredible run through the rest of it. If things go wrong, well, this is the ride that you get to be on. It's not a fun one, and no one wants to be there. Now, thankfully, Enver was all right. We did take him away in the bus just to be sure, but he did come out for his second run, and thankfully, everything was all right with him. But yeah, zone three, it really is make or break for this entire run.
2: Yeah, it certainly is. And we spoke about the initiation of how tricky that is, but I think zone three will be a spot to look for. Well, ladies and gentlemen, buckle up, because it's time for top 16. Well, no messing around here at Driftmasters. We are right on the line and right ready to rock and roll, because we have a big battle straight away. Dave Egan, first ever time winning a battle here at Driftmasters. He sits on the line full of confidence, because he said Itay Seta hasn't really had a stroke of luck in 2026, but now could the young gun be feeling a little bit more confident against a man that hasn't really proven himself yet at Driftmasters?
3: Yeah, you'll see how it goes. 23-year age gap between the two.
2: Wow.
3: I mean, Dave's got a full life in between of experience in between him and Itay. But it's going to be a tough battle either way. Both of them very, very excited to be in top 16. And let's see how it plays out.
2: Yeah, let's see how it plays out. Both guys off the line and through the gears. Egan, you can see they're creeping off the line, waiting for Itay to slam through the gears in that BMW. Both two JJs as they fire in. Egan across the back bumper of Itay Seta. Oh, and Egan washes off the track. Itay Seta fires that car in into outside zone four. Stays on the throttle and keeps that car going. He looks for the transition to five. We see Dave Egan then pop through smoke in the background at outside zone four, and this looks like it could be 1 foot into the great eight for Itay Seta.
3: Oh man, we'll have to see at the replay what all went wrong there for Dave. He's looking around a little bit, but some disappointment in his face. I don't know what he's looking over for, but he gets the initiation done. Looks like it just never lights off again. That is really, really strange. I can't remember. Dave doesn't have his nitrous tank on that side, does he?
2: I'm not sure if Dave runs nitrous in that Supra.
3: Oh, right, right.
2: I don't think it did.
3: Yeah, it just never lit off.
2: No.
3: So really, really weird situation there for Dave. Now the car goes just fine. Might be able to see here what goes on. That's a handbrake.
2: This is outside zone four, yeah.
3: Yeah, so he's just kind of continuing on in that run. The incident would have happened a little bit earlier on, but Itay out front, it's just get around the lap at this point. Now, he still has to put down a solid lead run. You know, it's not like it's a free pass where the chase car has a problem behind you. You still got to lay down a run, because all things considered, if we swap around, Itay has a problem.
2: I just want to say, we see some absolute fireworks in the top 32, and I'm looking at the judges' replay. So, ladies and gentlemen, if you've never joined us before, where have you been?
3: Yeah.
2: For a start, we have Laurie Heinlein now getting ready, jumping into that car. Me and Jacob also do not have just the screen that you guys see, the program feed that you guys see. We also have a judges' monitor with us that we can see every single bit of. And the judges are replaying the initiation.
3: Yeah, replaying it quite a lot.
2: A lot.
3: I just saw Itay coming through two and three. We'll get to that in a little bit.
2: We'll get to that in a little bit. We'll see how this plays out. Dave Egan back on the line in that lead position. It is a tale of two halves, so we're going to find out how this plays out. Itay Seta now in that chase position. Maybe feels like he has got 1 foot in that great eight, but it's not all over yet until it's over as they fire through the gears. Egan starts to blow the tires off the back of that Supra as he gets it to angle, fires in. Egan on a steady line. Nice initiation from Dave Egan as he drops to outside zone three. Little handbrake drag. because he gets that car set up for outside zone four, goes wide but keeps it on the circuit. Itay Sada jumps into formation, fires it up onto the door of the A90 Super as Egan puts it wide onto outside zone six, stands on the throttle, fires the back end towards the wall on the final outside zone across the line.
3: God, it hurts just that much more because Dave put down a really, really solid lead run there. And yeah, that's that kind of makes the incomplete on the first one even harder to swallow. But does a decent job there through the first outside zone, misses that initiation line just a little bit. But now coming through four, even really deep through there. I mean, I think he's got one wheel off through a good chunk of it. So for Dave, tough go. Not entirely sure what all's going on. I mean, the upside with Dave is he's gonna tell you the truth is exactly what happened. If it was a mechanical, if it was a driver error, what was going on. But he's making his way through the rest of the track. He's got to get a chase done. He can't have an inactive chase. He still has to show up. And he does. He does exactly what he needs to do. He's there. He gets into the pocket a little bit later on and gets a bit more proximity. But for the most part, Ite is just kind of putting the points on the board to make sure that he does. So we'll find out here what the judges think, if maybe there's a bit more to the story. But
4: well, I'm telling you now, they're back looking at the replay from the first half of the run on initiation. Yeah. So I think there's a little bit more untold on this than we're going to find out. We are probably going to have to fire it to the judges to find out exactly what they've been looking at. But decision's in. Slide them left for Ite Sada, right for Dave Egan. It's going to be unanimous. It's Ite Sada. We're going to come to you real quick, David Kalas. David, you were looking back at the initiation. I was wondering there, was there something that me and Jacob missed?
5: Yeah, in cases like that, when we are having zero mistake on the chase position, we need to be 100% sure that it was not caused by the leader, especially when the leader was having quite awkward line. As we can see, Itai was running quite inside. He completely missed the outer zone three. However, that was not affecting the chaser in a way that he needs to end up where Dave was ending up. So we were just checking if everything was not 100% correct, but it was chaseable. So we confirmed it is chaseable, and we gave the win to Itai.
4: Well, there we go. Thank you for clarifying that. And look.
3: Independent mistakes.
4: You just have to look at them like that. So here we go. We're back on the line with the next two drivers. And this is the battle that I pointed out, one that I am very interested to see how it goes down. Two very similar engine platforms, two very similar driving styles, a lot of style, a lot of flair, a lot of aggression. From two very different parts of the world. It's going to be from Finland, Lauri Heinonen, the former champion, sits in that V8 Procharge 18 ESX, and alongside him will be Nasser Al-Habali from El Salvador, now residing in Dubai in this beautiful carbon Kevlar Nissan 400Z. Two Nissan chassis, two different V8s underneath the bonnet, two very similar driving styles. What will we see here? Untested, these two guys never battle.
3: Wow. It's a great setup, though. Similar engines always lead to great battles.
4: They certainly do. Well, here we go. Off the line and through the gears. It's going to be Lauren Highland and the higher qualifier to lead them out as he fires that car in big angle. And it looks like Nasser Al-Habali missed time that initiation as now Highland stands on the accelerator. What can Nasser Al-Habali do as he fires it outside zone four, tries to find the side of that 18SX, and he does as he transitions earlier. A little check up from Al-Habali, though. Oh, as Highland flexes the back end off the wall. Al-Habali pushes him through the final outside zone.
3: Nasser got real scrappy there at the end. Knew he had to push hard and just went for it. But Lauri Heinonen so quick out of the gate. You'll see he's such a master of launching that car out. I mean, the upside with all the torque you're making in those big V8s, and it's making all the power down low, is out of the starting gate, it's fast. It's always going to get that good dig if you can keep the power down. And it's a great launch. It does take Nasser Al-Habali all the way until four and the end of four before he's really able to enter back in. How a wheel shake on that inside wheel for Lauri. I might be taking a look at that from one of his mechanics, but either way, it's a great comeback for Nasser, but it's just pretty late in the run to be able to do it. Man, he is so intense in that car. He's grabbing a gear midway through his zone. Interesting. That's not where you're normally shifting. But for Lauri Heinonen, there's nothing normal about him, let's be honest.
4: There's nothing normal about the way Lauri Heinonen now works in his drift car.
3: Here we go.
4: Oh, look at that. Big contact. And see some body panels being shredded there. I wonder if that was it was the headlight. Yeah.
3: Well, speed tapes out.
4: So, Marcin down there, donning the shirt now.
3: He has been moving to tech screws recently.
4: I think that's what he's run off to get, maybe. Maybe he's gone for a tech screw.
3: Looks like there might have been a few in there for previous runs, but we might go back to the old speed tape just in case.
4: Oh, we're going to find out. We're going to see.
3: They're back.
4: Back onto the... Oh, cool.
3: Higher.
6: Yes,
3: Not often we do commentary over Marcy's job, but I like that he uses washers. That's very respectful. Yeah, you don't want it tearing through.
4: Gets the job done, right?
3: Yeah. Yeah, these cars are all very beautiful at the beginning of the year, and it doesn't take long before you can see the battle scars.
4: No, certainly so. Not when they're door on door over 100 kilometres an hour as they fire in. They slant cars into gears. It will be Hamali to lead in. Laurie Heinen. Heinen is going to lay down a heater here of a chase run. You can already tell the aggression. The back bumper. Hamali goes, though. Fires that car in earlier, and this is almost a repeat. Oh! Heinen straightens on initiation and shuts it down once again, has to reinitiate. Nassau Hamali is up and gone as now Laurie Heinen tries to get himself back into the mix as Hamali puts that car to the wall. One more wall run to go. Laurie shuts it down again as Hamali goes wide and across the line.
3: I just hope it's not another engine.

0: shake of the head says it all to me.
1: Oh, belts off.
2: Seems like he's just coasting. I think I hear some revving going on. I hope so. Lowry, what all went wrong here? Gets the initiation done.
0: Car doesn't light off again.
2: No, doesn't light off again. So weird. But yeah, for Nasser, similarly, you keep going. At that point, you may not even know the chase car has had a problem. You shouldn't be looking in your mirrors. You just got to focus on the road ahead. And it might be around here. He's expecting to see the yellow nose pop into his mirror, but big understeer, big clutch kick, gears down, handbrake. He's trying to clutch kick it to get it to come back around.
0: Yeah, it's just, it's like he's got no power, yeah.
2: Yeah, I'm wondering if maybe a belt gone.
0: Maybe the Pro Charger belt snapped.
2: Yeah, that could be the case.
0: Yeah.
2: Because it's still gonna make naturally aspirated 5 or 6 hours.
0: There we go. We hear it in our ears. The Supercharger belt failed, or the Pro Charger that he runs in that car, the belt failed, and that was it, no power. It's gonna only slide one way, and it's gonna slide left for Nasser Al-Habali as he gets the win, advances through to the Great Eight, and what a weekend. Oh, the year.
2: Man.
0: But Laurie Heinonen just does not get any easier.
2: No, it really doesn't. And it feels a lot like damage control left for him. But for Nasser, this is a boost that he needed. He's been on it, and we talked about it. Like, drifting is a lot of luck. There's a lot of luck involved in it. And for right now, Nasser Al-Habali has got a touch of the green, if you will.
0: Rub of the green.
2: I'm learning.
0: Rub of the green.
2: Yeah.
0: Well, we're going to fire it down to our lady on the ground. Laurie Heinonen's with Becky Evans.
3: Laurie, tough break. That's not the end you wanted for your weekend there. We heard from the guys in the tower that it was a supercharger bulb, but can you tell us what happened from your point of view?
4: Yeah, when I started in first gear, second gear, put on third, no power. So, yeah, supercharger belt came off, and I tried to drift, but with this grip, it's not doable, so, yeah.
3: Having a few issues with the car this year, is there going to be a change-up for next round, or are you going to keep going with this setup?
4: Yeah, we'll have to keep with this setup for the rest of the season. It's starting to really annoy us, but nothing we can do now.
3: Absolutely, Laura. Well, we'll see you in the next round. Thank you so much. Guys, back to you.
0: Thank you, Becky. And I tell you, as you know, it's... Oh, wow, look at this. Kuba Mushkonski down in his paddock creating viral clips.
2: Yeah.
0: In the break.
2: Yeah, that camera's worth a little bit more
0: now. For me, it is so hard to see Laurie Heinonen so dejected after seeing him win a championship. But hey, we must move on and we get back to the line. It's going to be a big one on the line. Dwayne McKeever to take on Benediktas Tjerba. And McKeever, the higher qualifier, will opt to lead first. And look, it's so in the zone this weekend. He looks so relaxed.
2: Yeah, that's so key. We when you see a driver that's just in it, you know, some drivers do really well locked in. Tjerba seems to be that case. He's got to be dialed. McKeever, if he's chilled out, that's a dangerous twin.
0: It certainly is a dangerous position. We look at this as they fire through the gears. Two Jay-Z machines come off the line as they fire to initiation. Look at McKeever, 90 degrees on initiation. But Tjerba stays with him. Almost felt they were going to both go off track there, but they dial it in as McKeever keeps a bit of distance between himself and Tjerba. It looks like Tjerba just can't find the door at 180SX as McKeever fires it to the wall. Now Tjerba starts to make the dive on the side as McKeever's 180SX and across the line.
2: Oh, man, I love seeing the way Dwayne runs the lead run. There's so many things he does. There's so many little subtle things that he does that just make it such a show. When we checked out his in-car, you could see him finding traction. He's lifting a little bit even before he shifted. But check out that zone too. Great job getting the wheel through that. All of his transitions are really quick. They're telegraphed as well to the chase driver. He can almost show you that he's about to transition. Watch it come over. He'll feed a little bit extra into the car. You'll see it right there. Adds a little more and then gets the car to come around. And he does. It's like telling the chase driver, here you go. Here's the transition's coming. Go for it. And he makes the big flicks, he makes the big angle, and it's just, he's one of the most stylish drivers that we've got out here, but he's still incredibly fast. The fact that he's even able to outrun Tjerba in a few zones tells you everything you need to know about the speed of Dwayne McKeever.
0: Yeah, certainly does. Dwayne McKeever looks like he's on a mission this weekend. It just looks like man and machine are absolutely in sync and working in perfect harmony. They get back on the line, it will be Tjerba now to lead out Dwayne McKeever for the second half of this top 16 battle, and Tjerba would love nothing more now to the throwdown and try and put a bit of an upset here, or try and swing it a little bit more his way. They're off the line and through the gears. McKeever onto the back bumper of that BMW straight away as they both initiate at the same time. Look at McKeever, mirror image. Oh,

0: flops over the grass as Cherba fires a cone into the face of the 180SX. Cherba back into it. Both guys now recomposure as they transition outside zone five up into the wall. Cherba dials a little bit more angle, goes wide. Makiva fires him, pushes him towards the wall. They look for that final outside zone and across the line.
1: First couple of zones are make or break for this whole thing again. There's Dwayne just kind of taking a look and probably trying to figure out what all just went on. Yeah, Cherba ends up catching a cone. He takes it for a bit of a ride too, which is never a good time. Cherba's way on the inside.
0: Both? Yeah.
1: Yeah, and I mean, part of me wants to lean towards Dwayne going like, hey, this is where he's going, that's where I have to go. And this is one of those conversations that came up in the driver's meeting. It was a big point that both the judges made and the drivers made about that inside zone is like, hey, you still need to leave some room there for the chase car, and I'm wondering if that's gonna come into play here. Because Cherba had to make a big correction just to get to where he was, and it was still pretty hard on the inside.
0: Oh, you can see what it means to the Lithuanian fans down there as they watch their hometown hero take that car over the curb. And yeah, I mean, uncharacteristic mistake there from Benedictus Cherba, and kind of see that he led Dwayne McKeever off the track there.
1: Yeah, for sure. And I mean, there is something to be said. Dwayne's got to kind of keep an eye out and make sure he's not putting himself in danger as well. But to have a good lead, or to have a good chase, you need to have a good lead.
0: Yeah.
1: There's a lot of back and forth here as well. But it's really going to come down to what was discussed in the briefing that all the drivers get. There's a little packet that goes out that's presented at the driver's meeting that kind of explains a lot of these things. And judges are great at predicting some scenarios, and we'll see how this one plays out.
0: Yeah, both guys out of the car down there ready to receive that decision from our judges. Looks like there's still a bit of a conversation going on, but maybe they've already input their scores. And Dwayne McKeever saying not the best. Slide him left for McKeever, right for Cherba. It's going to be Dwayne McKeever getting the win, advancing through to the great A. And yeah, mistake from Cherba. Cherba leading Dwayne McKeever off the track. And head judge David Kolas gives me the head nod. And the other judges say, yep, thumbs up. Well done. You know what you're talking about.
1: Hey, there we go. Mark it on the calendar. They got something right.
0: Yeah. massive thank you to our judges, as always. David Kolas, Tormo, Razmo, and Chris Witowski down there in the judging booth, getting all the work done. We go back on the line to the man that was signing autographs just a minute ago. Now on the line, the two Polish drivers go head-to-head.
1: Yeah, big part of this, too, is for Korpalinski. He's sitting pretty well right now, fourth place in the championship. So this is big. This is big points for him. There's a bit of pressure on him.
0: Yeah.
1: He had a great season last year. He's constantly progressed up through the ranks. This battle means a lot for his championship run.
0: It certainly does. Well, here we go. Off the line and through the gears. Two Polishmen side by side. B58, GR86. Oh, wow, almost contact. Look at this, the aggression from Jakub Brzeskowski as he puts it to the side of Korpalinski. Korpalinski dials that car in for outside zone four. A little bit of ground opens up now as Korpalinski tries to separate himself from his fellow Polishman as they fire up onto the wall. You can see what Brzeskowski wants to do. He wants to put the wheel onto the door, and he does across the line.
1: There's the aggression we wanted. That's exactly what I was hoping to see at Akuba. We talked about him being unchained earlier on, and it's happening. The gate is open, the beast is out, and the chase game is here. And Korpalinski is always going to give you that lead run.
0: He certainly is.
1: He is.
0: Look at this.
1: It's going to be phenomenal. But look at Kuba. This is fantastic. I like seeing how aggressive he is right off the get-go. You have very little time to make up ground after this point. You'd have to cut a lot of line to get into four, and Kuba makes a nice dive without getting overly aggressive. Korpalinski, though, once again, feeds that car into every zone, runs the edge of the track, and provides you that opportunity to get in nice and close. He invites you into the door and says, come on, come hang with me. Oh, so good to see.
0: Yeah, just perfectly timed transitions as well. Looks like Kuba really kind of, he has come out of his shell a little bit this year. He's taking more risks than we've seen in the past, and especially on that initiation, the dives are way more aggressive. Look at this, bam, straight onto the front wheel, and even, you know, taking out some angle to make sure he can get the front wheel onto the door, and then as he gets to the door, dials on the angle, mirrors the angle off the lead car. Incredible stuff there from Brzeskowski.
1: Yeah, fantastic to see. We're going to swap him around now. Kuba's got to have the lead run of his life, and we'll see how Korpalinski's chase game has developed. He's been really, really good. Same thing, though, a driver that's kind of a risk-averse, but he's going to have to risk something right now.
0: He certainly is as he creeps off the line and through the gears. The tire's already getting blown off the back, and then GR86, they fire through the gears to initiation. And look at that, it's almost a mirror first half of the run. Korpalinski tags him on initiation. He understeers, and Korpalinski drops wheels over the edge of the circuit.
1: Wow!
0: Fires it in, and it doesn't pay off for Korpalinski as Brzeskowski stands on the accelerator, that GR86, and sticks it to the wall. Looks like Pushkonski, hungry for this one. Pavel Kobylinski gets to it again, but it's too much too late.
1: This is going to be interesting. This is going to be really, really interesting. I'm going to see this replay, but this initiation is going to be a big, big part of it as to when Kuba really lights off and what this line looks like. So right here, everything seems pretty sorted. That's a pretty decent handbrake pull. Ooh. And I'm wondering if that's going to come into play here. And he misses zone two.
0: Yeah.
1: He's pretty far out. I mean, it's not... It might be more of a natural line, but it is not the line that the judges are necessarily looking for. Great transition, though. And then now Powell's just trying to get back into the fight. Now, he does overcommit there. I think that mistake might be a little bit more on him.
0: Yeah.
1: The first one you could probably point towards Kuba.
0: I don't know. He's...
1: Some, yeah, yeah, but when did Kuba light off in time as well?
0: That's what I'm saying.
1: Yeah, you can decel leading up to the zone, but you need to be back on throttle in the zone. So judges are taking a lot of looks at this. So are we. That's a real interesting set of circumstances. A series of unfortunate events.
0: It is. And you know, and the first look at it, you almost assume that Pavel Kobylinski's made a mistake with that big initiation. But you take a look back at the replay and go through it, and you can see that there were some bits in there. You can see Pavel Kobylinski out of the car down there waiting for that decision. And Jakub Pushkonski out of the car as well.
1: Sure.
0: Yeah, I think both guys know. And you can see now, this is what the judges are looking at. This is the replay that the judges are looking at. And as you were saying, looks like there was a handbrake pull after.
1: I think so, yeah. It looks like it. It looks like Kuba kind of, I mean, at the lead up, we might be able to see it here. So right there, it's hard to tell.
0: He doesn't light off for a very long time.
1: No, and they want full acceleration. Now he does get knocked, which might have pushed him off that inside clip.
0: Yeah.
1: But yeah, either way, I don't speak Polish. So we'll see. I think judges' decisions are in here, and we'll definitely be chatting with David Klass once this is all decided and understand exactly what led the needle one direction or the other, or maybe in the middle. Who knows?
0: I mean, yeah, this could go either way. I'm very unsure now, looking at what the judges are looking at as well, and even the drivers, they don't know themselves. Well, here we go, decisions in, left for Kobylinski, right for Pushkonski. It's going to be Pavel Kobylinski getting the win, advancing through to the great eight. David Klass, we come to you. There was a few things that maybe me and Jacob missed at the first look.
2: Yeah, that comes to the first corner. As we said already in top 32, where we had similar situation, we need to protect the chaser that there is no deceleration from the leader. And as you can see, there is no smoke coming from the rear wheels of Kuba Przygoński until he gets into the next to the guidelines. And there was no way for Pavel Kobylinski to find a way where to go. So we needed to give that mistake towards the leader. And as there was a zero mistake or incomplete mistake from one of the drivers, we needed to decide who to blame for it. And this time we chose Kuba Przygoński because there was no big issue with Pavel Kobylinski because he did what he can at that moment.
0: Okay, thank you very much, David, for the explanation. We're going to go down into the paddock with our queen, Becky Evans. She's down there getting some behind the scenes with Conor Shanahan.
3: Connor, a disappointing end to your weekend. I mean, I think we can already see by the look on your face as you got out the car and as you stand before me now, but can you give us a little insight into what's going through your mind?
4: Yeah, obviously not the result what we were looking for. Frustrating one. Hurts a lot, for sure. Put a lot of work into this weekend to try. You know, I feel good in this championship. I feel really good. I feel like it's a big possibility. I still feel like it's a big possibility to be a champion this year. But the last two times that I won this championship, I always regretted that it didn't have a home win. And the plan this weekend was to try add that to the list. Qualified first yesterday, felt really good in practice. Never understeered once all weekend. And I just think it probably was a mix of emotions. Some nerves crept in. We were sat on the starting line for quite some time waiting for, you know, obviously first battle to go. And as I was going up the straight, I didn't fully commit to the first corner. And here, it bites you if you don't commit. So. Yeah, we understeered, pushed the front, and that's all she wrote. Game over. But I think that's the shows what this sport can be. 1-2 out into the championship in top 32. It's mind-blowing. So now we're holding on, watching the live stream, seeing what's going on every battle.
3: Speaking of live stream, obviously Jack is on the line with Kevin Pasternak. He has the chance to keep the right-hand side of the racket in the Shanahan cap, so a quick one, just a good luck for him.
4: Yeah, get the phones out. This one could be fireworks.
3: You heard it there first. Guys, back to you.
0: Thank you very much, Becky. Yeah, I kind of Shanahan's not wrong. Get the phones out, ladies and gentlemen, if you are on the grandstand. This could be fireworks. We know there's history between these two guys. But before we send them off the line, let's have a quick word with Jack Shanahan.

0: be honest, the season so far hasn't been as successful as I was hoping for it to be. I really wanted to come out swinging a bit more than what I did in Italy and get a better result. But being back in the top 10 was the main objective for Spain, so just kind of keep going and try to get back to the top 5.
1: Well, there we go, fighting for it this weekend, and Jack Shanahan trying to hold it down for the Shanahan camp and trying to hold off anyone else getting to his brother's championship lead. But this man has been on an absolute flyer this year, trying to take down as many drivers as he can. He nods the head as Kevin Pasur, the Estonian, fires off the anti-lag and creeps off the line. Jack Shanahan will lead them out. This is for a spot in the Great Hate, but who will take it as they fight through the gears? Pasur onto the back bumper. Shanahan fires to an angle. Shaken, goes on the inside though as Pasur jumps over the curb. A little scrappy from the Estonian as Shanahan puts down an incredible lead line at the moment, but Pasur comes back in an outside zone 4. Shanahan fires up towards the wall, flexes the back bumper on the GT86. Kevin Pasur can't be in it though, can't find him until the final outside zone.
2: Wow, we knew Pasur was going to take the battle to him. Jack gave him every opportunity to do so, and that's what it looked like. First part of that battle definitely got a little bit stranger. Kevin Pasur getting caught out just a bit on the inside, but Jack with a really nice and smooth initiation. Very, very predictable. Catches a little bit. Has to pull that car back in, but Kevin Pasur gets caught a little bit more. Jack now through zone 4, looking completely planted. Kevin Pasur once again just pushing. He wants everybody to go just a little bit faster, as you can see him starting to hunt down the young Irishman through that window. Man, look at these transitions. Jack using that kind of, you know, pulsing the handbrake to make sure that you're not dragging it for too long. It allows you to know where the traction is as well. Gets that car settled back in and right back on throttle. This is already shaping up to be one of the best battles we've seen so far.
1: Yeah, certainly is. For me, I'm a little bit shocked here that Kevin Pasur couldn't really get himself up into the door. I expected Pasur to take a big bite out of the side of that GTA 6 on outside turn 6. Look at this, fires the car in almost backwards.
2: Yeah.
1: Stalls himself up, and then it allows Shanahan to drive away, just tacks the door across the line.
2: Yeah, he added just a bit too much angle coming in there, and then it's tough because you got to pull that angle back out, then get on throttle, then gain proximity. So a lot of things got to go right really quick to correct something like that. Judges already taking a look back on that replay as well. We'll see how this all plays out. This is getting tense.
1: It certainly is getting tense. Well, it's tense down there on the start line as well. Shanahan now starts to creep at the front wheels of Pasur's BMW. You pop off the tarmac. Look at this side by side as Shanahan goes for the back bumper. Pasur fires it in. We know that car is whipped up to 100. Shanahan comes in hot though. Deeper on outside zone 3 than Kevin Pasur as he puts it into outside zone 4. Shanahan shortcuts the circuit. Now finds the door of that BMW. Shanahan fighting for it as Pasur flicks it towards the wall. Back on throttle. Shanahan into it though, onto the rear wheel, looking for the side of the BMW across the line.
2: The run-up to me looked interesting. It's tough. Off first glance, it almost felt like Pasur was quick and then slowed down. Not that he missed a shift or anything, but it just seemed a little bit herky-jerky, and Jack almost had to back off there for a second. Now, rest of the run here, Jack does get caught in the smoke just a little bit. The fact that he holds on to this as to where he transitioned is absolutely wild to me. What are you pointing out there?
1: Outside zone 4 again for Kevin Pasur.
2: Oh, again.
1: Looked like it from that camera angle. I didn't catch it on the first one, but from the second camera angle on the replay, looks like Pasur once again missed outside zone 4. Now, I could be wrong, but it does look like it from what the judges are looking at on their replay that Kevin Pasur may have missed outside zone 4 or come up short on some of it.
2: Yeah, interesting. Yeah, I'll have to see how that ends up working out, but oh yeah, look at that. There's a ton of smoke, but yeah, he comes out of it pretty quick.
1: Looks like he maybe has one wheel in outside zone 4.
2: Yeah, great transition there from Jack Shanahan. Yeah, to me, just watching the run-up, like I was expecting Pasur to be maybe faster, just based on how quick he is, and then it looked like Jack backed out for a second. Pasur took off again, so there's so many things going on in both cars, it's hard to tell. But normally Jack's right on someone's tail on launch, so that's the only reason that I bring it up. I think both of them, Jack on inside 2 was kind of deep, whereas Pasur was kind of shallow on 4. So we'll see. We'll see how it plays out. There's a lot in this, that's for sure. Both of them had some mistakes in the lead and in the chase. Could go one more time. I really don't know.
1: Yeah, well, here we go. Decisions in. Starting left for Shanahan, right for Kevin Pasur. There's one vote for Kevin Pasur. It's going to be Kevin Pasur getting the win, advancing through. David Kalas, just a quick word from you. Some mistakes creeping in from both drivers.
3: Yeah, we definitely saw some mistakes from both drivers in their lead runs. However, everything comes to the chase runs. And Jack was having a pretty good chase. However, what we saw from Kevin Pessoa was just better. So we saw mistakes on the lead, on both lead runs. We saw better chase from Kevin Pessoa because of his proximity, and that's why Kevin Pessoa is getting the win.
1: Thank you very much, David. It literally only came down to the chase.
2: Yeah, which, I mean, every single bit matters.
1: Closer proximity. Wow. Interesting.
2: I think that's Jack attempting to take out another engine here in the background.
1: Just putting on a show. Yeah, Jack just putting on some show down there for the fans. But yeah, the damage control for the Shanahans now over. Jack Shanahan, so both drivers out. We go back on the line. Jason Benet take on Nicholas Bertans. An interesting one.
2: Yes.
1: A wild initiation, a man that has all the grip in the world.
2: It's an interesting pairing to see the least. Nick Nacto has gotten really good at chasing with a ton of grip. He's developed a lot in that category.
1: He certainly has. Well, let's see how this one unfolds. They come off the line. It is Jason Benet, Natu Jay-Z, Subaru BRZ, as he fires in that big angle initiation. It makes it work every single time. But look at this from Bertans, front wheel to front wheel. Incredible transition from Jason Benet out front in that Subaru BRZ, but there's no shaking the young Latvian as he now works his way up to the door, into that final outside zone. He pushes Benet across the line.
2: Ah, knick-knack. That's how he plays. It feels like Benet might have added a bit more grip into the car for this battle, just to try and keep up when he goes into the other side of it, because he comes through the blocks really quick and then has to add a bunch of angle here just to get that car to make it into three. He was about to shoot off track. Now, Bertans in the chase does a great job of adapting to it, but once again, you can tell it's a wild beast that just wants to keep attacking the entire time. That is so close to being an incident.
1: And that's a mistake.
2: Yeah. Yeah, I think, I mean, to me, look at less angle.
1: Understeers.
2: And then he's got to add a ton just to get that car to come back around. He would have shot off track if he didn't make that adjustment.
1: And I didn't catch that on the first half of the run, Jacob.
2: Yeah, it's all good. All good. Ah, knick-knack, though, he's so quick. Now we swap it around. I will say, it feels like Benet's car is faster. So we'll see how it plays out. And there's Mika Keskikorpi getting ready to go.
1: Yeah, getting ready to go. Fist bumps the team. Oh, yeah. As we said yesterday, since their good last goodbyes.
2: Oh, so final, so final.
1: There we go, they're on the line, ready to rock and roll. Bertans now to lead out Jason Benet for spotting the Grey 8 awaits for one of these drivers. This hammer through the gears. And look at this, Benet, nice initiation now. Can he find a side of that BMW? Oh, he understeers once again. Benet front wheel straight as he comes through. Outside zone three, they get into four, and it looks flawless from the young Latvian at the moment as he stands on the accelerator and flicks that BMW towards the wall. Benet can't get himself into the fight, and he's absolutely lost as he watches the Latvian drive away.
2: It's just a great combination of car and driver and engine package that Nicholas Bertans has. It's, you know, that's really all that it kind of comes down to. It's paired so well, and he's young enough that he can adapt to pretty much anything. For Jason Benet, the car is definitely quicker, and you can tell that by the understeer. When you add more grip to the rear, the front needs to compensate, and it's not quite there yet. Maybe sticking with that looser setup would have benefited him a bit more in the lead. The problem is when you come to the chase, you're just not going to keep up with the Eurofighter that's running at 10-10s all the time. A little bit of desperation in the face there, Jason Benet. You can kind of tell.
1: Yeah.
2: A little bit of hope is disappearing as that BMW starts to walk away.
1: And that's the thing. He's sat in the car. There's nothing he can do about it. And he's seeing Nicholas Bertans. I mean, it's not a lot, but he's seeing him move away by like half a car length for car length at a time, and there's nothing but that Benet can do.
2: It's like watching the bus leave. You know, you're right
1: you're
2: there.
1: You're running.
2: The door's closing, and then you see them drive off, and you're like, you're still running for some reason, even though there's no way you know you can catch up. It's tough. I don't know what it's going to take to beat out a Nicholas Bertans, who's on form right now, and he's fixing a lot of his mistakes.
1: Yeah, exactly, sir. Well, here we go. Decisions in. Slide him left for Nicholas Bertans and right for Jason Benet. It can only go one way. It's going to be Nicholas Bertans. And Jason Benet could see it from a mile away as Jason Benet drops out of competition. But good to have that Frenchman here bringing a lot of style to the Driftmasters.
2: Love the progression he's had this round, and I'm excited to see what he does next.
1: Yeah, certainly so. Back on the start line we go, though. It's going to be James Dean to take on Teemu Asunma. So the hometown hero gets a crowd, a roar from the crowd already. But before we see these guys off the line, let's hear from the one and only James Dean.
4: Every time I drive at home, it's a special feeling, and you just want to put on the best show possible. Like, these are the people that have supported me through everything. The good times, the bad times, they've always been there. I really want to get my first win in the Ford Mustang RTR in Ireland this weekend.
1: Well, there we go. He said it on air. He wants to get his first win in Ireland in a Ford Mustang RTR right here this weekend. Well, can he do it? But he's got to go through this man first, Teemu Asunma, the crazy rally-driving drifter.
2: Yeah. Great crossover. Love to see him here.
1: Certainly is. Well, here we go. They're off the line. James Dean, the higher qualifier, to lead them out. They hammer through the gears. James Dean goes for it. Big flick to initiation. It catches Asunma out. Asunma now watches James Dean drive away. Six to the qualifying line. Asunma trying to shortcut the track. Fires that car in on outside zone four. Now glues it to the door of the Mustang as James Dean flicks the car from left to right, up to the wall. Asunma just can't get there. Has to shortcut once again as Asunma goes for a dive on the door. It's Dean across the line.
2: Asunma was so close. So close. And there's... It's as soon as he transitioned out of five, I think you might have heard me go, nah. And it just the timing. And a lot of it just comes with time. I mean, we forget very quickly that Asunma's, he's not, he hasn't been doing that for that long. All things considered, he's, you know, coming from rally.
1: Is it not a year?
2: It's a very short period of time. I think you might be right. He's got incredible instincts as a race car driver. You can't take that away from him. Everything he's done in rally is impressive, to say the least. But there's some things that happen in drifting that are so specific to drifting, and it's transitioning in the chase. It's getting the timing down and knowing when you can do it, knowing when you can pick up some of that. And unfortunately for Asunma, it's just not at the right time. That's all it is. James Dean's doing everything he needs to do. You know, what more can be said about his driving? It's as perfect as you're going to get. But him diving in to go for that transition, coming around from the inside, poking out, it just won't work that way, unfortunately, because you're always going to come in with too much angle and you're going to be on the wrong side of the transition. The dive was just at the wrong time. That's all it is. And that purely becomes an instinct thing you have to develop over time.
1: Exactly that. Well, yeah. There we go. Back on the line, ready to rock and roll. We see Connor Falvey down there in the paddock, getting ready to jump into that car. He is the final battle up in our top 16 against Sigurdsson Trophy. But these two guys are off the line and through the gears. It will be Teemu Asunma now to lead out James Dean. James Dean almost takes the back end off the BMW on initiation as they fire through inside zone two and outside zone three. Dean goes for an early transition. Asunma into outside zone four, stands on the accelerator as Dean looks for side, loses a little ground, lets Asunma settle himself as he flicks it to outside zone six. He goes very wide and Dean follows him, but they avoid the wall and pick up the final outside zone.
2: I was worried about that wall. Knock on wood, everyone's been pretty good around that section, but considering how deep he was going through the first part of outside zone six, it did not look good for Asunma. Been caught a little bit wide for the first part of this track. James Dean does a good job tracking a little bit more on the inside to make sure that he's in a great spot for those transitions. Asunma through four looked super, super planted. And there's James. Just the timing, though, is phenomenal. Little tiny handbrake pulls, just making sure he can get himself into the right spot. Asunma's transitions are looking better than ever when he's out in the lead, and he does a great job, but just gets caught a little bit deep right here. Transitions out, just missing the wall, goes a bit wide and is able to find a bit more grip. The hard part too is you get the marbles built up in that section. You can see them all. There's little black dots all the way through, and he does. He gets lost in it for a second, comes off throttle, finds a bit more grip and shoots out.
1: Back, yeah.
2: The worst thing you can do there is throttle down, because all you're gonna do is go deeper into them and it's gonna be a bad time. Asunma, though, very quickly progressing into an incredible drift driver. Ah, man, great to see.
1: Yeah, he's really grown into his own in 2026, and good to have him on the track. Oh, no, look at this.
2: We're all James Dean fans.
1: One for the history books. Here we go, side of left for Asunma, right for James Dean. It can only go one way. It's going to be James Dean getting the win, advancing through, and Teemu Asunma there did everything he could to try and stick it to the multiple champion, but just couldn't hang with James Dean.
2: Well, and this is going to move, not officially yet, but James Dean getting closer and closer to bumping himself up a spot in the point standings. Third overall right now. So for him, this is, we talked about championship implications. There is none bigger than James Dean right now.
1: Yeah, another man that will be looking to cement some moves in his championship is this man on the line right now, leading out Conor Falvey. Mika Keski-Korpi will be looking to try and progress in the championship now, knowing that both the Shanahans are out,
2: yeah,
1: that Peter's out. He'll know that maybe at the end of the weekend, if he could jump on the podium, he could be in a title fight.
2: Yeah.
1: Going into Finland, his home event.
2: That would be absolutely incredible. But He's going to have to go through the young gun here at his home event, and Connor Falvey, who is on form and has all the confidence in the world.
1: He certainly does. He slams that car into gear. 1,100 horsepower comes off the line as they scream to initiation. Mika Keskikorpi looking better than ever this year, but can he take down an on-form Connor Falvey as he flicks it to initiation? Nice line for Mika Keskikorpi right now. Falvey keeping it clean, not doing too much. Just now noses in the S15 to the door of the BMW as they both transition. Two big clutch kicks as they fire wall to wall. Mika Keskikorpi on a blinding lead line, but Falvey straight up onto the door and pushes Mika Keskikorpi across the line.
2: Real spicy there at the end. I don't know if they made wheel-on-wheel contact or what happened, but I know Connor Falvey was pushing really hard all the way through this run, and maybe just a little Irish kiss at the very end of the run, pushing Mika Keskikorpi around, but great initiation there, tracking quite well through that second inside zone. All the throttle in the world from Mika Keskikorpi. Inside zone 4, oh, he does, he gets caught just a little bit on the inside, able to sink back. That does give Connor Falvey the opportunity to dive in a little bit harder. Look at that, locked all the way in. Good transition out. Now he starts to hunt down the green and purple door of the finish driver. Punch it through the smoke, and it's going to be this last section here where things get really, really spicy. Mika, good line through 6. Connor now hunting him down, wants to end on a high note. He does, pushes a little bit of door.
1: Oh, it just touches
2: just
1: the door.
2: Just a little
1: door. You can see it right here.
2: Yeah. Oh, that's a decent push.
1: Yeah, it's a decent push from that angle.
2: Yeah. And Mika's coming off throttle, so that car's going to naturally grip up. So a little bit more momentum, and that's what's going to end up happening. But long as both of them made it over the line.
1: Judges take a look back with some of these replays. We're seeing the finish line. I know the judges are looking at a different angle. And Connor Falvey now talking to our Starline Marshal Martin, so unsure of what is happening.
2: I'm wondering if he's wanting to get hands on his car in the front right. Oh, don't tell me there's a boost leak. Now he's going to close the door and go for it. He might have been trying to make a case to say that there was contact and that he wasn't at fault and he wanted to get a 5-minute to take a look at the car. I mean,
1: maybe.
2: Yeah, go for it. Go for it. Shoot your shot, kid. I don't think it's going to happen. Ah, it's on there. It's fine.
1: Yeah, so Martin down there, just taking a look around the back end of Mika Keskikorpi's car. You can see that bumper just shoved up underneath the rear wheel. And Mika looks fine, though. Looks like he's in the zone, ready to rock and roll. Now chasing down Connor Falvey, Mika Keskikorpi. The higher qualifier comes off the line in that chase position as Falvey slams through the gears in that 2JZ S15, flicks it to angle. Mika Keskikorpi giving him the room to maneuver. Maybe he feels that the mistake in the first half of the run was down to Falvey as Keskikorpi now puts the BMW right up onto the side of the S15, gets lost in the smoke a little bit, pops through. Can he get back onto the door and transition as Falvey robs the wall on the back end of the S15? Mika Keskikorpi onto the rear wheel and across the line.
2: Connor Falvey throwing it off the wall right now.
1: Yeah.
2: That's some big angles, some big, big transitions. He's really hanging that car out there. Mika does give him that space in the beginning, as you said. Maybe a little bit too much respect. Look at the gap that he's got right now. They're both on a great line. They both do a really good job through 2, coming out to 3. Connor could have been just a touch deeper. Mika gets caught a little bit in that transition. Now through 4, Mika's got to gain a bit more proximity. Now he's buried in smoke, and Connor transitions in front of him while Mika's not in a particularly nice place to be. You're bathing in smoke through there, and it's going to blind you, and it feels like forever. And now we get into that transition. It's not a great spot to be making a dive for Mika. Connor does. He throws a ton of angle at it. I don't know if the judges are going to bring that into play. Doesn't look like he's checking up any speed. I would say it's pretty similar to what Dwayne McKeever did earlier on. We'll see. Yeah. Mika, too much angle again. Tough go. Tough back and forth.
1: Yeah, I tell you, this is a tough battle. I feel for the judges on this one because there's quite a lot to take away from it. The contact on the first half of the run where Mika Keskikorpi spun, that was across the finish line. Both these guys are out of the car chatting anyway, so that's a good sign. But the decision's in. Left for Keskikorpi, right for Connor Falvey. It's going to be Connor Falvey getting the win, advancing through to the great 8. And Connor Falvey gets a weekend he's been waiting for here at Driftmasters. Moving forward, see what it means to the Irish Drift fans as they absolutely roar in the grandstands. And unfortunately for Mika Keski-Korpi, the run that he's been on comes to an end. And I tell you, we go to his homeland in just a few weeks' time, and I expect big things from Mika Keski-Korpi.
2: Yeah, I agree. But for right now, it is all Connor Falvey in that win, keeping that momentum going. I mean, he was very emotional. He was still emotional when we got to say hi and congratulations during our break. So this is going to be big, but we are now wrapped up top 16. Whew. I almost need another break. That was intense.
1: There we go. This is how it all plays out. So this is our great eight, our top eight, sorry, as we move forward in competition. It's going to be Itay Seda, Nasser Al-Habali, another interesting bout. Makiva Korpalinski is going to be a big bout. Passer and Bertens, I know you are waiting for that one. And then James Dean take on Conor Falvey. So we will lose one of our Irishmen. There will only be two Irishmen in competition after our top eight, potentially.
2: Potentially.
1: Potentially.
2: Maybe there's none. Maybe there's one.
1: Hey, there's a lot of Irish out there. I wouldn't want to say that too loud. They might hear you. So here we go, ladies and gentlemen. Everyone around the building enjoying themselves.
2: Some fellow Canadians out there. It's good to see. People from all over the world making the pilgrimage to Ireland.
1: There we go. So Becky Evans is down there in the paddock with Jack Shanahan. Becky.
5: Jack, we were just having a chat there, and we were talking about how drifting can be such a cruel mistress. I mean, number one qualifier, number two qualifier, out in top 32 and top 16, respectively. I mean, it's written all over your face, but can you give us a little insight into how you're feeling right now?
6: Just kind of gutted, to be honest. I really feel like we had a very strong lead run and like good qualifying and stuff, but unfortunately, we didn't focus on the whole battle aspect, and the car just kind of let me down in the chase. And it's kind of been letting me down since start of the weekend, so I kind of knew that, but I was really hoping that I'd be able to adapt to it a bit better than what I did. And just unfortunately just bit me in the ass, and that's kind of it, you know. So it is what it is. We move on. We just try to reset, refocus for Finland and try figure out the cars a bit more. They banned the tyre that we tried to use and know best, and now we have to try to figure out these tyres. So it's starting to get to me a little bit because I had the car so dialed last year, and I'm trying to rethink everything, trying to get it all as good as we can. And just on this track, the run-up is very important, as you can see. So once Kevin got a bit of a gap in me, I had nothing else to do. But yeah, watch it back. Kevin's lead was also not very good, but just my chase was terrible. So it is what it is.
5: You know, for the fans out there watching, we've got to talk about those highs and lows. It can be such an emotional weekend for you. How do you come back from that, reset, refocus, as you say, and just get yourself in order for the next round?
6: Yeah, to be honest, the best thing to do is just try put it behind you as fast as you can, you know. It's the same as Italy, you know. I had the same kind of frustration. Obviously, that was even more annoying with the same person. But me and Kevin are actually fairly sweet with each other, to be honest. And the thing in Italy was kind of put behind us fairly straight away. And we proved that today, you know, hopped out, all smiles, all handshakes. And moving forward to Finland, it's just a matter of just trying to reset and refocus on what we're trying to achieve. And that's just trying to be on top steps. So I'm just disappointed that, you know, home event, all of our family, friends, everyone's here, and to leave them down the way we did. But at least yesterday had the joy of it, I guess. So just trying to push through and keep the smile on the face. And hopefully at least James, Connor and Dwayne are still in the show. And I think that, to be honest, there's a strong chance that one of them will be on top this evening. So at least we've got people to support.
5: Absolutely. I was about to say, any predictions throwing out there of who you think will take the top spot this afternoon?
6: To be honest, predictions, I don't know. But if there's one person I think deserves it most, Connor Falvey. And I really hope that he pushes on. I know he's got a really tough battle in James Dean next, but I beat James Dean for the first time in Mandela Park, so who knows? There's a first for everything. I'm sure that he might pull it out of the bag maybe, but either way, I'm looking forward to watching it.
5: Thank you, Jack. There you have it, guys.
1: Thank you very much, Becky. And yeah, I mean, look, Jack will be the first person, as we say, to admit his faults. And a lot of these Irish drivers will instantly say where they went wrong and where it went right. But hey, ladies and gentlemen, no time to dwell on the past. It's all about looking to the future. That's because it's time for top eight. Well, we're back down on the start line with our next drivers in our top eight, and an incredible battle lined up. Itay Seda to take on Nasser Al-Habali, the man from El Salvador, sits on the line in the lead position, the higher qualifier. Ladies and gentlemen, looking good, looking strong. Had a bit of a easy run there in top 16, should we say, against Laurie Hindon. But hey, as you say, a rubber the green. Anyone will take it on any kind of weekend. And Nasser Al-Habali now is just focused on looking at the final four. And if he can get through Itay Seda, which is a bit of an unknown entity and not really had a good year so far in 2026, but Itay will be looking for redemption.
2: Yeah, I mean, there's a good chance one of these two drivers is going to be standing on the podium later on today. So this is a big moment.
1: Certainly is a big moment. Here we go. Off the line of through the gears. One of these guys will be looking for the final four spot as Nasser Al-Habali fires in that 400Z. That car, Kevlar, off as Itte Senna looks at the rear wheel, shallows up to angle, now fires it back across the track. Nasser Al-Mali on an incredible line into outside zone 4, stands on the pole. Itte Senna not really got himself in the fight at the moment. Can he make a dive into outside zone 6 as Nasser Al-Mali stands on it once again, looks for the final outside zone. Itte Senna jumps on the rear wheel and across the line.
2: Yeah, very clean for both of them. Nasser has a really, really solid lead run here. Great way to start off our top 8 for Nasser Al-Mali. And for Itte Senna, it's solid chase. I would like to see him get a little bit more aggressive. I mean, you gotta remember for these drivers, I mean, for Itte, he's been on the podium before, but it's just, now that we're at this point of competition,

0: But for right now, I think maybe a touch of an advantage there for Nasser Al-Halabali. Look, man, love that. Just throws the steering wheel, catches it at the right time. That is supreme confidence in the vehicle underneath him.
1: Yeah, certainly is. Never seen Nasser Al-Halabali do that before either, yeah. So it's quite a different move.
0: Very old school Japanese move right there.
1: Yeah. Very Japanese-esque.
0: Been watching his option DVDs.
1: Well, we went down to have an interview with him yesterday, and he was asleep in his lorry, Jacob, and he was like,
0: I'm good.
1: Come back later.
0: Yeah.
1: So this man been very relaxed all weekend and looking confident, and that car working for him. It's a Seta, though, still not onto the start line, so I wonder if he's just scrubbing the rest of the front tyres. Yeah, he is.
0: Okay. Sorry, I was trying to lean around.
1: You were leaning around. Yeah, I did the same. I followed you.
0: Yeah, it's like when you got the video game controller, you're trying to steer it by moving it back and forth. Doesn't work that way.
1: Well, here we go. Itte Seder pulls up to the line to lead out Nasser Al-Halabali. Al-Halabali starts to creep already as the light goes green. We are off the line here. Red Bull Driftmasters, round three, Monaco Park. Look at this from Al-Halabali onto the back bumper of that carbon fiber BMW already. As they fire in, Al-Halabali grabs a whole load of understeer and has to get himself back into it. Now he needs to get himself back into the pocket, gain back some lost proximity. But big mistake from Itte Seder on outside zone four. As they fire to outside zone six. Al-Halabali goes wide again and he holds on to it. Almost runs the wall and across the line.
0: Wow, wild one. Just an absolute wild one again. I mean, both drivers making some mistakes. You can see Nasser just, what am I doing?
1: Yeah, throwing the hand up.
0: A little bit. I mean, the drivers are so hard on themselves, but once again, you're on the biggest stage right now, so everything needs to be perfect. Nasser, another driver struggling with that understeer, and now he's got to fight back the pace. That's the tough part. Catches himself back a little bit. Got to get back on the horse and try and pick up some ground. I'm wondering if it's those marbles that we talked about, like when the drivers are coming around in the previous lap, they can kick some of that tire debris out into that section. And, you know, it doesn't take a lot. A couple of spots that have some bits of tire on it can be all the difference when it comes to the amount of grip these drivers have.
1: I have another theory.
0: Oh, go on.
1: I don't think that Itte Seder had the same initiation speed as Nasser Al-Halabali. Al-Halabali was carrying a little less speed, and that forced the car to understeer.
0: Oh, interesting. You've been looking at the judges' replay again, haven't you?
1: No.
0: Oh, okay.
1: I haven't been copying anyone's homework. I came up with that all on my own.
0: Wow, I'm proud of you. Yeah, it could be. It definitely could be. It's going to be interesting for sure to see how this ends up getting played out. I'm watching the judges' replay. Itte's initiation didn't seem bad by any means, but Nasser does have to adapt to the lead driver. That is a big part of it. But either way, I think Nasser just had some understeers again. What glorious slow-mo. That car is not just a black vinyl wrap. That is all carbon fiber. Not even carbon Kevlar. That is just raw carbon fiber. That is such a flex.
1: Yeah, there's a few of those flown around the paddock now. It's amazing to see the level of these machinery.
0: Nasser staying in the car.
1: Nasser Al-Halabali stays in his car.
0: That's a bit of a statement.
1: That is more than a statement. That could be a protest from Nasser Al-Halabali. I don't think he's happy. And I feel like he thinks that maybe he was done a little dirty there.
0: Yeah, we'll see how that all plays out. But we'll get a decision here in a minute. Wow.
1: Well, it looks like the judges are still deliberating this one. And I can see Chris Butowski, our fourth judge on the replays, talking to the judges and showing them footage and giving them what they need to see. And I wonder if the... Yeah, we can see back now. We're looking at the replay. This is what the judges are looking at, ladies and gentlemen. They're looking at the replay of Itte Seder's lead run.
0: I see what you're getting at there.
1: Do you see what I'm getting at?
0: I'm picking up what you're putting down, sir.
1: Yeah. You picked it up well.
0: Yeah, thank you. My back hurts. I the thing is, if there's something that happens at the very beginning of the run, it's going to affect you all the way through.
1: The whole way through, yeah.
0: Yeah, you have a chance at four to make up for it, but that's kind of it. So this is what we're talking about. So Itte... Oh, he does take a minute to get on throttle.
1: And he doesn't really light off until he's at inner two, almost.
0: Yeah, that's a good point. That is a very, very good point.
1: So here we go. Decisions in. Slide him left for Itte Seder. Right for Nasser Al-Halabali. Oh, and it's going to be a one more time. It's going to be a one more time. And you can see Nasser Al-Halabali not happy. Itte says, fair enough. David Kalas, we have to come to you. A bit of a split in the judging panel there.
2: Yeah, the main part which we were discussing was, again, the first corner, which is so important on this track. And Itte was slowing down again in the incorrect spot, and he even pulled handbrake just before inner zone two, which is quite a big mistake, and we already saw it in

0: today, and we took it very harshly. That's for me unsettled Nasser's run throughout the whole track. However, the other two judges thought that after the deceleration coming to Eurozone 4, Nasser had enough chances to reset, and that mistake coming to Eurozone 6 was then not caused by a problem in the beginning of the track. That's why they put it one more time.
1: Thank you very much, David, and thank you for the explanation. So those guys are going to go one more time. We're going to see them in competition once they get those fresh tyres reset and ready to go again. We go back on the start line to McKeever versus Pavel Korpilinski. The Northern Smoke Machine sits on the line in the lead position.
2: Yeah, taking on the surgeon. We got the wildest man on track.
1: I mean,
2: versus one of the most technical. How does this play? Well, one of them's going to, I mean, it's tough. I was going to say one of them has to concede a little bit, but I don't think it's going to happen. I think they're both just going to run the way that they're going to run. Dwayne's going to come out, hock a ton of angle, be just the wild man that we know, and then Powell's going to go out and be the surgeon. He's going to lay down a perfect line. So, interesting battle.
1: So it is an interesting battle. Look at that. McKeever smokes the tyres off the line, almost does a rolling burnout before he gets that 2JC, 1-8-6 off. And look at the big angle initiation from Dwayne McKeever. He goes super wide. He's off the track. His four wheels off for McKeever. And Korpilinski goes for a legal overtake into outside zone 4. And what are we seeing here? Red Bull Driftmasters, round 3. And McKeever fires in. Almost takes out Korpilinski. Wow.
2: Jeez.
1: Oh, McKeever spins the car around at the finish line. Whoa.
2: He's going to need those tires. I don't know if he knows that. I mean, he does. He's upset. He's very upset. Yep. Wow.
1: Wow, that is a very angry Dwayne McKeever, ladies and gentlemen. Look at this. Fires the car in, completely loses grip, stays on the throttle, and then the car just washes off the track.
2: It seems to be that line. Like that further outline, track left, where the drivers are losing it. It's if you're not leaving that area super quick, look it. There is debris out there. And I think that's what it is. If you're not on that standard drifting line, if you will, there's no grip out there and the drivers are losing it. So the big entry is fantastic, but if you don't get on throttle right away, you've got no grip and you're just dancing in the marbles.
1: Wow.
2: Wow, big, big. And then, I mean, Dwayne's not one to hide his emotions, so...
1: No, certainly not. He will...
2: And Pavel's got every right to make that pass there. That is completely legal.
1: Yeah.
2: That is standard. You're not going to sit there and wait for him to get out of the grass.
1: No, if you are wondering, that is a full legal pass on the circuit. Obviously, the lead car has to be four wheels off track, and Dwayne McKeever was four wheels off track there in the grass. So, McKeever, look at this, on the line, ready for the second half of the run. All he can hope now is that Pavel Korpilinski makes a similar mistake and fires that 2JZ S14A off track. And look at this for McKeever. Oh, absolutely bullying Pavel Korpilinski on initiation, but Korpilinski will deal with it, as now you'll see Dwayne McKeever in absolute kill mode as he fires onto the door on the S14A. Pavel Korpilinski, the surgeon, puts it to the wall, into outside zone 6, around, up to the wall, and McKeever is left across the line.
2: Oh, man. Dwayne, he just rips a 360 in the chase at the end. That's a wild move.
1: That is more than a wild move for Dwayne McKeever. Look at this.
2: That is a very frustrated Irishman, and rightfully so. Wow, I hate to say, I'm wondering if he ran out of tire a little bit. Ooh, Pavel Korpilinski takes a second to get off the line too, though. There might be a little more in this than we originally thought. Korpilinski normally a lot deeper through 4, pretty shallow through that section. Very uncharacteristic. And almost a hand out to say, what are you doing? Dwayne McKeever, though, I will praise his resilience, because I feel like he wanted to completely plow in the door of that car.
1: Yeah, to be honest, I didn't even know if he was going to come back to the start line at this point. I thought that after the first half of the run, maybe he would have said, you know what, I'm done. I'm going to go back to the paddock.
2: Yeah, tough go. Tough go for the Northern Smoke Machine.
1: Yeah, well, look, it can only go one way, and it's going to be Pavel Korpilinski getting the win. And unfortunately, we lose Dwayne McKeever in competition. We will see him back in Finland, but we do see Pavel Korpilinski make his way into the final four, and we only have one driver in there at the moment. We're going to move things on in action, where we're going to see now Kevin Passer to take on Nicholas Bertens. The battle you've been waiting for, Jacob, is coming up in just a few moments' time. But Becky's down on the track with Pavel Korpelinski.

0: Becky.
1: Paval, congratulations on getting through that battle. You are our first entry into the semi-finals. But what was that like for you, suddenly realizing that you were ahead, but originally you were in the chase position?
2: Yeah, I didn't really know what happened when in the first corner, Dwayne caught massive understeer, and I just tried to keep it on track, and I did. But yeah, it's very unlucky for him to start battle that way. I knew that I need to do a decent lead run, and I will be going through. So yeah, I'm happy about it, but that's not really the way I want to win.
1: Can you give us a little track update? Obviously, this first corner is really starting to catch people out. Is it slippy out there, or are there marbles?
2: I think that the track is getting more grippy throughout the competition now, and at least my car has more tendency for understeer the further in competition we go.
1: Okay, thank you so much, Pavel, and we'll see you in the semifinals.
2: Thank you.
3: Oh, well, there we go. Pavel's car more prone to understeer on initiation. Wonder why that is.
4: Yeah, I mean, I think you're just dialing in more grip. The more grip you put in the rear means you need more in the front. You can only put in so much in the front.
3: Well, something interesting. Kevin Passera, our higher qualifier, is going to be taking on Nicolas Bertens, but drops into the chase position first.
4: I'm thinking it's to make sure you've got the most tire in the chase to try and keep up with Nick Nack. But this is one of the only drivers that can actually cleanly outrun Passera. I really do believe there's only a couple of them, but Nick Nack is definitely one of them. I think Passera's just going, you know what? I want all the tire under me I can while I'm chasing you, and then we get in the lead, I'll let you deal with whatever comes up. This is a strategic move.
3: Well, it's been 763 days since Kevin Passera stood on the top step at the podium. Could he do it this weekend here at Red Bull Drift Masters Round 3? They fire through the gears, and look at this. Already some separation opening up as Nicolas Bertens fires at Eurofighter. Three wheels off track, and another clean overtake as Kevin Passera fires it into outside zone 4. Now starts to chase, be in the lead position and be chased down by Nicolas Bertens as Bertens tries to stick it to the rear wheel of Kevin Passera and across the line.
4: Oh my gosh.
3: Did I see hands thrown up there as well by Nicolas Bertens in the chase position? I need a replay.
4: I know.
3: Here we go. Look, Bertens fires in shallow on 3, catches the understeer. Oh, I'm going to say it's 3 wheels off track.
4: Yeah, it's not... It's not like it's a disrespectful move, but it kind of is, you know? Like, now, Passera's got nowhere else to go. It's either Passera does this, where it looked like he was on the right line. It's either he does that, or he goes in the grass behind him, or he just locks up the car completely. Yeah, that's... I mean, at that point, Nick Nack's kind of just got to follow suit. There's nothing you can do. But it's definitely a statement. It's definitely saying something. Passera had nowhere else to go, though.
3: And I mean, we say it's a legal overtake, and that's because Bertens was off the track.
4: If he wasn't, though, then it's not a legal overtake.
3: Yeah, exactly. This is all going to come down to how the judges deem it.
4: Yeah, we're getting worried. He was off track. I was just trying to build some tension. Yep. But yeah.
3: I was going to say.
4: Judges got to be right. Hey,
3: there's a white line. There's a white line, Jacob. And I see 3 wheels over
4: it. Yeah, I know.
3: Right, so there we go. So it was a legal pass, ladies and gentlemen, being confirmed by our judges. So Kevin Passera jumped into that lead position. Now he's back in the lead position again. Nicolas Bertens says, you're the only man so far that's been untouchable. What can you do as he fires down as Kevin Passera fires that car to angle into outside zone 3. Now Nicolas Bertens is going to try and jump up onto the side of that carbon fiber BMW, and he does as he noses the Eurofighter up the side of Kevin Passera's BMW. Up to the wall they go. Passera on an incredible lead line. Oh, contact as Nicolas Bertens has to bail out of it across the line.
4: The hard part for Nick Nack is just not being in your own head at that moment. You know you've got a massive detriment. It's kind of embarrassing to get past. It's not a great feeling to have that situation upon you, and you just got to keep a level head. And Nick Nack did a pretty good job with it, but he got really, really aggressive in parts of this, and unfortunately, it didn't all come together for him. There's still ways that you could win given that situation. They're very, very minimal, very unlikely, but it can happen, as we've seen a lot of unlikely things unfold earlier today. For Kevin Passera, just go down, lay down a solid lead run, and hopefully everything stays quite solid for you. Yeah, Nick Nack he needed to kind of bully Passera around the run a little bit without doing anything too bad. He does. I mean, definitely bullies, gets that tire right up on that front fender, but I don't know if that's going to be enough.
3: Well, there we go. Out of the car, Kevin Passera, the man that was on the top step of the podium at Valencia in 2024. Could he do it again this weekend? He's looking for it. And I don't think Nicolas Bertens, he does jump out of the car, and he'll know the way this is going to go. You know if you get passed on track in drifting, that you know, you were off track and it's not going to swing your way. Side of left for Kevin Pessoa, right for Nicolas Bertens, and it's going to be Kevin Pessoa getting the win, advancing through. Nicolas Bertens knows that he made those errors and it will be weekend over for the young Latvian. Not far to go before we head to his hometown, to his home track.
4: Yeah, I mean, Riga is going to be absolutely incredible. Here's Paul Karplinski back in the pits. I'm swapping over the wheels, getting some fresh rubber on there, and quick little debrief, little conversation there. There's going to be some corrections as new wheels and tires going on.
3: Yeah, fresh tires, fresh fuel, and a reset, and a chat with Vispar as we go back on the line for the one more time battle between Ite Sada and Nasser Al Habali. Ite Sada sits on the line in that lead position once again. And Nasser Al Habali, the higher qualifier, opting to chase first.
4: All right. Fun little swap around. We're seeing some strategy being implemented here. We'll see how it all plays out for everybody.
3: There we go. Thumbs up, slams the car into gear. The V8 400Z creeps up on the start line as Ite Sada now in that carbon fiber BMW comes off the line. Look at this from Nasser Al Habali straight onto the back bumper. He knows he can't let him get away this time as he fires down. No messing around, no mistakes from whatever driver as Nasser Al Habali goes for it into outside zone four. Ite Sada on a steady lead line at the moment as he flicks the back end of the car towards the wall outside zone six. Nasser Al Habali absolutely glued to the side of the young man across the line.
4: He does not want one more time.
3: No more, one more. Yeah. Nasser Al Habali said, I am proving a point this time.
4: Yeah, I'm making a statement to say the least, and he just comes out absolutely cranking. Now, Ite Sada has got a great line coming through four, everything looking really stable. It does allow Nasser a fantastic option through that transition, though. He stays in the smoke line for a really long time, too. Great job through five. That's a very difficult part of this track because you're kind of blind and you're just more or less trying to keep the timing down. And there's Nasser. Look at that. Quick little body check. Getting that car into the side, trying to take off some of that carbon fiber. Did a phenomenal job there. Nasser Al Habali.
3: Nasser Al Habali is not messing around this weekend, ladies and gentlemen.
4: He's
3: here for business.
4: Yeah.
3: He's on a business trip. This is no holiday. It's no vacation for Nasser Al Habali. This is first class business trip. Get the job done, fly home.
4: Check his passport.
3: Yeah.
4: Says business.
3: Says business.
4: Yeah, business
3: first
4: or pleasure.
3: Class flyer.
4: I'm here for business.
3: Wow.
4: Great run, great views. And we'll swap him around. Ite's got he's got his hands full here. Quick little rescrub of the tires.
3: Yeah, a smart move maybe for Ite Sada, knowing a lot of drivers coming in to understeering issues on the initiation. And that's Al Habali now waits for that green light to go and pops the front up as he clicks that car through the gears down to initiation. And a little puff of tire smoke as Nasser Al Habali fires that car in. Sada knows he can't let him get away, tags him, but it upsets himself. And Habali deals with it now as he flicks that carbon Kevlar 400Z into outside zone four. Ite Sada tries to get himself back into the fight, but this is where he loses ground on the transitions into outside zone six, and he's losing ground once again. Can he get onto the door of the carbon Kevlar 400Z across the line?
4: I mean, any other run, that chase is phenomenal. And it was. It was a really, really good chase for Ite Sada, but is it going to be enough? Like, I'm really, really not sure. Yeah. It's a tough call. Nasser Al Habali's lead is looking really good. Great job over that initiation line. Ite just overcommits big.
3: I didn't see that from Sata. Goes way on the inside.
4: Yeah.
3: On inside zone two.
4: Yeah, similar issue to what he had earlier on today as well. Just not able to really extend all the way out into three. Gets caught up in the dirt. He's got, at that point you can't. He has to cut the line, get back in. Makes for a pretty solid end of outside zone four. But Nasser's ability to pick up speed through transition is incredible. And for Ite, it's going to be a little bit later on down the track before he's able to gain that proximity again. But yeah, Nasser Al Habali just phenomenal run and is getting better with every single battle.
3: Yeah, I mean, it just looks like him and the car are in the zone.
4: Yeah.
3: Like man and machine are just absolutely dialed in, and it's so good to see, especially after we see Nasser Al Habali, you know, bring a program to Drift Masters a few years back and just didn't have any form, couldn't really get any success, and now finds himself maybe in the final four to face off against Pavel Korpilinski, which is going to be incredible. And he'll know Pavel Korpilinski very well. They both competed in the local Polish championship where Nasser Al Habali went for a full season before he came back to Drift Masters. And
4: what a great training ground.
3: Yeah.
4: Right? You know, going to Poland to get better, that's I mean, there's only a few places in the world where you can truly train and get better at a national program, and that's one of them.
3: Exactly that. Yeah. So Hamali waiting in the car there to receive the decision. As we say, this is a business trip for Nasser Hamali. He's not messing around. It's a wait alongside his car to see what the decision is as the judges now drop it in. Hands on the head for Itay Seda. I think he knows this could be the end of the weekend for him.
4: Yeah. I mean, every driver's going to have that feeling where you're sitting there just hoping it's a one more time, hoping maybe there's something that happened that even you didn't know. But we'll see what the judges end up thinking on this one. There's often times where they find something we don't.
3: Here we go. Slide him left for Hamali, right for Itay Seda. It's going to be Nasser Al-Hamali getting the win and advancing through to the final four for the first ever time here at Driftmasters. And he takes that beautiful carbon Kevlar 400C back to the paddock as he gives everybody on the grandstand a thumbs up and drives off.
4: Here we go. All of Ireland, I think it's time to get on your feet because this is going to be an incredible battle. We're talking about, a legacy that and records that I don't know if will ever be beaten in James Dean, and one of the fastest growing stars in Irish drifting, a rookie of the year, an up-and-comer, an incredible driver, Conor Falvey.
3: Yeah, let's hear from him right now.
0: My ideal goal would be to win for an event, because winning an event in front of a home crowd would be a dream come true. Definitely a big dream to have, because the drivers in this championship are unbelievably good, but I'm willing to take that risk.
3: Well, the up-and-coming superstar in Irish drifting now sits alongside a man that he would have watched for years coming over the hill here at Mondello Park and claiming all of the trophies. But this is his opportunity. This is his time to prove himself as Conor Falvey comes from the gears onto the back bumper of a Ford Mustang RTR. Dean fires that car in at 90 degrees as Falvey goes for a shallower line. Now fires through. Shortcuts the circuit, dives down on outside zone four. But Dean is on a flyer of an outside line right now as he puts that Mustang across the circuit and up into the wall. Can Falvey find some proximity? Can he find the side of the Mustang as Dean squeezes the throttle and drives away?
4: Now Conor Falvey just found out why we call him the machine.
3: Yeah.
4: Tough battle. I will say, James on initiation pretty good, but does start to scrub a little bit wide. You're going to see it on outside zone two. Inside zone two. He's not able to get that car to come all the way into it. It's a very rare mistake for James. Now, Conor does a good job of adapting to it, but unfortunately never is able to find the correct line on the track. You have to remember, all the rubber's put down in the zone, so if you find yourself off in foreign territory, it's going to be tough to find a bit more grip for the car, and Conor does struggle just a little bit to get that car to come back around. James, to the rest of this run, though, I mean, absolutely phenomenal. You can see a little bit of grimace on his face there into that transition. Now gets that car out to four, working the brake, working the throttle, a little bit of clutch there. But yeah, phenomenal lead run there for James Dean outside of that inside zone two. Conor Falvey took him just a little bit to find the pace, really get that throttle down, but he'll be taking the lead now, and James Dean is going to show off his chasing skills of just a little bit.
3: yeah, and now he has the man with multiple trophy cabinets full of trophies from drifting, breathing down his neck, trying to chase him down. Look at this, James Dean already creeping up onto the side and over that start line of Conor Falvey.
4: This is what we've come to.
3: Start line marshal. Marcin just doing some on-track repairs. Yeah, look at this. Hamali definitely business, because he's not getting out of the car at all.
4: No, he's stuck in there, and yeah, he's going to have an interesting battle against Karpolinski a little bit later on. In a car that he originally wasn't even sure if he was going to drive this season.
3: Yeah,
4: he brought it just in case.
3: Yeah, he pulled two cars over from Dubai to compete here at Driftmasters and fell in love with driving the 400C and said, I'm going to just keep driving this car. Well, here we go, off the line. It's going to be Falvey to lead out James Dean for a spot in the final four. Awaits for one of these drivers as Falvey fires that 2JZ S15 in over the hill. James Dean gives him the room, now starts to rein in, starts to breathe down the neck of the young superstar as Falvey fires into outside zone four. It's absolutely perfect lead line at the moment as Dean pops through the smoke. They fire towards the wall. Dean absolutely clinical, but Falvey's lead line is absolutely textbook, and Dean can't find the door across the line.
4: Interesting. The plot has thickened. I think lead for lead, Falvey might have this. He caught all the zones, most notably that second inside zone. That's a big point here. So Falvey just a little bit off that line, but he's able to gain that speed a little bit to get back into the second zone, third zone, looking good. Outside zone four, he is locked in. James now starting to hunt down the young gun. You can see the size difference in these two vehicles. There's James looking ahead, trying to find the door. the young countryman. Oh man, great chasing here. And you can just see how much work it takes for James Dean to really get that car into a good spot. And there's Falvey. Transition's looking sorted through five. Back around, there's James going for that big dive. We're gonna see it here on the wall cam. Oh, perfect little kiss.
3: Yeah, unbelievable. Yeah, I mean, look, this means a whole lot to James Dean. Not only does he want to put that Ford Mustang RTR on a top seven podium in Ireland, it's been 2 years.
4: Yeah.
3: It's been 2 years. It was 24 since the last time that James Dean stood on the podium, April 16th.
4: Well, I mean, top step, yeah.
3: Top step, yeah. On the podium here at Driftmasters. So it's been a minute.
4: 789 days, to be specific.
3: Did you just do that maths?
4: Real quick, yeah. I can't remember how many minutes that would be, but yeah, it's a lot of them.
3: Yeah, you're just embarrassing.
4: Who's counting?
3: Just stop with the numbers. Well, here we go, both guys out of the car, weighing the decision, and we'll see who will be taking it through to the final four. Both good friends by the scene. Side of left for Falvey, right for James Dean. It's going to be a one more time.
4: Wow.
3: It's going to be a one more time. David Kolas, we quickly come to you. So good, we're going to see it twice.
5: Yeah, we are looking forward to see it once more. But a lot comes to the first run where James Dean was having incorrect line coming to the guidelines and inner zone two. Here you can clearly see it. He's going very, very wide. Then Connor is doing really great job because he's able to get behind James. And once he's doing transition to the big zone in the second corner, he's a little bit caught there, but that's because of the wrong line of the leader. So until that point, we were giving advantage to Connor. However, from this point, he should redeem the proximity, and we wanted to see the proximity, which we did not see the same amount of proximity which James was able to do in his chase. So because he was not able to make the push for the last part of the track, we gave it one more time.
3: Thank you very much, David. Yeah, and unbelievable. So we got a little bit of break on track because we need to get those cars turned around. We can't move on in competition. This is the final battle of our top eight, sorry, my apologies. One of these drivers will be the final driver to enter the final four. So there is going to be a small break in track action for a moment as both those guys down there in the paddock. We're going to see live scenes from the Drift Games Falvey pit area. And you can see, look at Jack Shanahan down there in the car, in the ear. And you can also see the guys from Dave Egan's side of the team working on the car too.
4: Interesting to see them pulling some tire pressure out as well. Now, they would have it set to a certain level ahead of time, and then they can make some balance changes out of that, but airing it down.
3: Even Dwayne McKeever's team down there working on the car. It's a real Irish affair. And this is what we talk about when, you know, we spoke about this at the beginning of the show, beginning of the weekend. The heart of Irish drifting, the heart of Irish motorsport. This is why this is so, globally known. Now look at paired next to each other as well.
4: Oh yeah, they're right there.
3: So they're right next to each other. But these guys, you know, other drivers, other teams will all jump in and help out. You see James Dean in the car there, just taking a minute to reflect and kind of adjust the belts, maybe a little tighter for the next run over the hill.
4: Yeah, just trying to get comfy back in that car. He is sweating too.
3: He would have done the typical James Dean bottle of water on him.
4: Oh, good call. Yeah. Good reminder, too, for all the Irish fans in attendance. Reapply your sunscreen. This is uncharacteristic weather for you, and I want to make sure everyone is safe. Yeah, a little bit more fuel back in the car. And, I mean, really, they only put enough fuel in those cars to do those two runs, and that's going to be about it. So try to save as much weight as you can. James Dean, those are some tight, tight belts. There we go. I even torque in the lugs. Love it. Look at that.
3: I mean, the professional
4: teams now. Star pattern and everything.
3: No half measures.
4: No half measures. There we go, camera's attached. This is going to be a quick turnaround. Did I hear a grinder going?
3: Yeah, so it looks
4: bumper.
3: They're just going to cut. Yeah, because of the, we see Martin screw that bumper to the front wing down there on the start line after a little bit of a contact. They're just going to cut that bumper down ever so slightly to make sure it clears. You can see Shanahan's down there, all of the Drift Games crew. You can see, look at Connor Shanahan even down there having a word with Connor Falvey. Both of those guys, don't forget, have beat James Dean before, so they know what it takes.
4: Both of those guys want Connor to beat James Dean
3: for the championship
4: points. So there's a vested interest in this for them. Like they kind of need this. They need to slow down James the Machine Dean. And some advice, you saw Jack in there kind of telling him this is where you need to position yourself on, I believe at initiation they were kind of talking about.
3: Invaluable information.
4: Huge. And it's big. So looks like this isn't a race, but I mean, James won this part. Back out.
3: So there we go, James Dean heading back off to the start line. We're going to see him in the car. Look at that big sire. I think he must sit there and think, what do I do now?
4: Yeah.
3: It, it, it,

0: was his own mistake.
1: He's got to clean up inner two. That's really the big one that the judges talked about. But it's tough. We as you add that rear grip in, the front grip's going to suffer just a little bit. And it's a little bit of a trek to the backside of the track. You got some time to think about it. Going to run it through the gears. They might scrub the fronts in a little bit, check the alignment. A lot of these drivers are going to have a ritual that they go through every single time. Gets them in the right headspace. I mean, there it is. Yeah, scrub the fronts. Make sure everything feels good. A deliberate understeer, and that's going to pull those big chunks of rubber off the front wheels.
2: Well, so Connor Falvey's crew chief is down there, Darren McNamara, and Becky Evans is with him.
3: Darren, we just saw you taking that one last look over that car there, sending Connor back out to the line. Now, you and your family have been around drifting for many, many years now. What is it like watching a young driver go from, you know, the small ranks to now sitting on that line against one of the titans of the sport?
4: Yeah, well, look, it's been an unbelievable weekend for Drift Games. That's just it. So when any car comes in, we just try to help out. So the guys that actually run Connor's car, they're doing a great job this weekend. But he gets to go against James, which is a great place to be because he's got nothing to lose. He can go flat out. And we know James, no games or nothing. Everyone is great mates here. So, and the Deans take care of Connor's car, of course. So we try and help each other out, help James out, everything. So it's been a great weekend for the Irish. It's been a great event. So, and Drift Games is, we've had our best weekend yet. So very happy and yeah, I hope everyone's enjoying it.
3: For everybody out there, I mean, the McNamara family, they've been around drifting for so long. Obviously, Kieran's out there doing the judging. What is it like to see the sport evolve so much over these years to where we are right now?
4: Well, you're making me feel old, Becky, but
3: I am.
4: Yeah, thanks. No, I've been here a long time. I remember coming to Mandello and getting black flagged off the track for doing a bit of sliding, and it's amazing to see how far it comes and to have the attendance for these events and what we love is great, you know, but there's great support from the track, from the crowd, obviously. And these guys here, they put their life and soul into it. You know, we're not here for the financial gain, and that's for sure. But it's great that this sport is so loved here, and we do have a great, great background behind me, the family, of course. We did a lot to start it, and yeah, it's great to see it come, and who knows, I might even come back myself sometime.
3: Well, we heard it here first. Thanks so much, Darren, and best of luck to both competitors.
1: Well, there we go. Breaking news.
2: There was a groan from everybody around Mondello Park at that point.
1: Well, I think the groan in the rule book is the big groan.
2: Yeah, Kieran Hines was judging our Red Bull Drift Pursuit this weekend. So a massive thank you to him for helping along with that. Right, interesting news. James Dean opting to chase first.
1: I like it.
2: Wow. Well, here we go. We are into it straight away. Both cars warmed up, both on the line. It's a one more time battle as the light goes green. Connor Falvey's a lead out. James Dean as they slam through the gears. James Dean, that grimace, that look, that stare over the helmet as he flicks the car to angle. Connor Falvey fires in. James Dean giving him room to manoeuvre. But the lead line from Falvey at the moment is absolutely unbelievable as he sticks it to outside zone four and stands on the accelerator. Dean now starting to find the proximity as he looks for the back bumper, the rear bumper, the side of that S15, and Dean with him as they flex body panels across the line.
1: Big, big moves for both of them. Falvey stepping up his game once again, and James, he had to push the pace. He knew it. A one more time is unacceptable in his books. You've got to keep going. Look at this. Connor Falvey, fantastic through the first zones. One, two, and there it is, three. Transition out to four. A little bit more hesitation. They are allowed to decel in that area. Now gets it locked in. It takes until then for James to really enter into the fight. James is kind of chasing all the way through. Doesn't really get into the side of Falvey. And maybe a bit more hesitation on that initiation, but no hesitation here. There it is.
2: Wow.
1: Couple little taps to the door, and even on that transition, James Dean back to the aggressive nature. Doesn't care how young this kid is, he's gonna bully him around track.
2: He certainly is. He's gonna push him around, that's for sure. And James Dean just tagging the door and then dragging that wheel right along the side of the S15, ripping the back bumper off across the line. Connor Falvey, though, the lead line was absolutely beautiful, Jacob.
1: Oh, it's phenomenal. It's absolutely phenomenal, and I'm wondering, James, I know the tire battle's not a massive thing, but the sun is out. They're adding a bit more grip to the car. They're getting a little more aggressive. You can see, you start to see the wear bars now on those tires. And I'm wondering if that was part of James's play where he goes, okay, I'm going to let him wear off a bunch of his tread in the lead. I'll have a little bit more left, a little more than he does, and let's play it out and see where it goes. So there's the speed tape back out again.
2: Yeah, Marcin with the packing tape, getting ready to package her up and send her on. There is the view inside the Falvey Drift Games paddock as those guys all wait on nervously. And you can see down there some names in Irish drifting all hanging around in the paddock, watching on the broadcast to see who will get the win and advance through to the final four. Could it be Connor Falvey's first time in the Final Four Driftmasters here at Mondello Park. Red Bull Driftmasters. Our starline marshal gives him a bang on the window. He gives him the thumbs up. He's ready to go. He's laser focused right now.
1: This is big. This is really, really big. And I think we're all collectively holding our breath to see, is this James Dean continuing a championship charge, or will we see the young gun take down an absolute titan?
2: There we go. They get the thumbs up all round. The lights start to go as Connor Falvey jumps off the line instantly. They can't let James Dean get away. They are side by side as Dean slams through the gears in the Ford Mustang RTR. He flicks that car to initiation. And now Falvey on him straight away. No messing around. Falvey goes for the big aggression on initiation as Dean fires into outside zone four. Connor Falvey jumps up onto the door. Is he closer than Dean? He goes for it on the outside zone. They fire onto the wall. Falvey looking to make a move up onto the side of the Mustang RTR as they get it across the line. Wow!
1: Whoa! Massive. That dive at the beginning is just huge. Just absolutely huge. That is so much commitment for Connor Falvey. Let's take a look at it again. Look at this. James Dean having to thread the needle. A little bit of understeer again for James Dean. Now he does a better job getting back out there. And Connor's got to adapt. He does a really good job. He doesn't lose focus and then goes in for a big dive. He gets into four really early in the chase. Now he's gaining that proximity, holds back just a little bit. He lets James transition, mirrors it quite well through five. That's a really tough spot. And here it is, that's James Dean in through four. And he can tell one more time, a little bit of clutch work there. Clutch kick there, back on that left foot breakthrough transition. Ah, oh, he's such a master. If he wasn't a driver, he'd be a drummer, that's for sure. Look at this, Connor Falvey does such a great job mirroring all the way through that section, and then starts to make the creep in through six. Keeps the proximity, last dive at the end. Oh, what a statement.
2: That's a statement on that final outside zone. Just creeps up onto the door, it's unbelievable. Falvey really on a march.
1: Oh, man. Wow. Oh, these slow-mos just show. Both cars are just absolutely battled and bruised and, I mean, just wild.
2: Wow, unbelievable. Well, here we go. Look at these slow-mo shots from our judges still deliberating this one. And ladies and gentlemen, I can tell you that they're looking at the initiation from the first half of the run. And they start to now make some notes. Some words are being spoke between the judges. Who's it going to be? Who will get the win and move into the final four to face off against Kevin Piscotti? The crowd eagerly await the decision. Everybody around Mondello Park eagerly awaits the decision. Only one Irishman will make it into the final four. Look at this. The tension is too much here at Red Bull Driftmasters round three at Mondello Park. And the judges don't know. Nobody knows. There's big deliberation going on right now.
1: I'm stressing right now. I can't sit down. I got to move around. This is, they're nitpicking everything. They have to. They're taking a look at the initiation specifically. That's what they seem to be keep going back to. So here's James Dean. He supersedes one. Does a good job through two. And that's what I think they're looking at there is outside zone one. Look at James Dean. That's two wheels off. That's big.
2: Oh, wow.
1: That could be the deciding factor right there. I think no matter what we do, we're talking to David Klass and this is over.
2: Yeah, we certainly are. We know Becky's down there ready for an interview as well with one of these drivers, so we're going to find out who's going to get it when he's in. Slide it left for Falvey, right for James Dean. It's Connor Falvey!
1: Oh, my God!
2: Connor Falvey takes down James Dean at Driftmasters Red Bull Round 3, and he gets himself into the Final Four. Unbelievable from the young Irishman, and there is the reaction down there in the Falvey pits, and the team can't believe it. The Shanahans give him a round of applause, and he did it. Connor Falvey takes down James Dean. We're going to come to the judges in a few moments' time. We are going to hear from Connor Falvey down there on the ground. We know Becky's trackside ready for an interview in any moment's time now. And look at this. Now the team get ready. Becky's down there with Connor Falvey. Becky, it's over to you.
3: Connor Falvey, congratulations. That is your biggest battle to date. You've just taken down James Dean and you're into the semi-final. Can you tell me what's running through your mind right now? Disbelief is the look on your face.
0: Ah, Becky, I have no idea. I feel like I'm moments away from crying, to be honest. It feels like a dream to take down Peter and James in the same day. It's my wildest dreams. I'm so happy.
3: Absolutely, and you should be so proud. Look at all these fans out here for you. Look at the noise that they're making. It's now back to business. You've got a big battle coming up with Kevin Piscotti, so put the game face back on and congratulations.
0: Thanks very much, Becky.
3: All right, guys, back to you.
2: Thank you very much, Becky. The last Irishman standing, and it all goes on Connor Falvey's shoulders. David Kalas, we come to you. That was an unbelievable bout, but it looks like it all came down to the initiation from James Dean.
5: Yeah, it does.

0: all come to that point, but we also need to say that Connor did really good job. He was trying to be close from the beginning, and it was helpful for his score. We can see that James hit it with two wheels the curb, which is deduction. It is not a huge deduction, but the biggest problem is coming afterwards. As he's hitting the curb, the car over-rotates, and he needs to adjust to get back on the line towards our zone three, and that adjustment was just too much, too big mistake to let him allow to go through.
1: Thank you very much, David. Yeah, we're taking a look back at the replay, and Jacob called it as well, you know, too. It wasn't a massive points deduction, but the two wheels up over-rotated the car, and James had to adjust and get back into it. Well, look, yeah. Ladies and gentlemen, we're into our final four right now, and this is how it's going to play. It's going to be Pavel Korbelinski to take on Nasser Al-Habali for a spot in the final and the third and fourth place playoff. Then it's going to be Kevin Passer to take on Connor Falvey for also a place in the final and a place in the third and fourth playoff. It's getting heated, ladies and gentlemen. It's time for the final four. Well, there's no break in the action because we keep it rolling here at Driftmasters, and we are straight back on the line with the first battle of our final four, and this is it. Every spot now counts. It's for a spot in the final. Who will be there? Will it be the surgeon, Pavel Korbelinski, the man that's trying to build on a championship? Will it be Nasser Al-Habali back in Driftmasters for 2026, a full season, looking to make moves after a failed attempt last time? And this time, he's brought the equipment, he's brought the mindset, and he's brought the talent.
2: Oh man, all to play for, if I can use your term. This is it. This is the start of the end for one of these drivers.
1: It certainly is. Well, here we go. Two shots at the podium. They fire through. Nasser Al-Habali gives Pavel Korbelinski room to maneuver. He finds himself up on the curb. Korbelinski, as clinical as always, fires into outside zone four. Now Nasser Al-Habali finds a side of that 2JZ S14A as they fire through. Body panel shred as they fire up onto the wall once again. Habali not messing around. Goes for a dive once again on the final outside zone.
2: Wow, Pavel just doing exactly what he needs to do. He is in such fine form right now. The perfection is there. His lead runs, once again, are just so, so incredible. Look at this, all the way through that line from two to three. It doesn't feel like there's any adjustment. Now into four, gets that car sunk in, and there's Nasser trying to close up that gap, trying to gain as much proximity. I didn't think he'd make it out there. Based on the way that he started off, he was way far back, and it's such a tough run out all the way there to make it happen. But that's a phenomenal, phenomenal job to get back into proximity. Look at this, Pavel Korbelinski just is not phased at any point in time. Look, he's a little bobblehead in there, just along for the ride.
1: He's so relaxed driving that car. He looks, oh, look at that, boom, destroys back end. Almost takes the drone out with the tailgate of the back of that S14A, and I'm sure our start line Marshall Martin will be down there on the start line doing a few repairs to that car. Habali, though, really is stamping some authority on it.
2: Yeah, you have to end strong. You gotta end with a bang. It's the best way to keep
1: literally.
2: It to keep it in the judge's mind. If you finish that run, oh wow. I mean, well, the boot lid's completely gone. The bumper might as well be. I'm trying to figure out what to tape it to, but a lot of these cars are, I mean, there's bodies on them, but it's not much.
1: No, there's not much of it left, and most of these cars now, the only steel panels on them are the roof. Not even that, some of them.
2: Yeah.
1: So here we go. We're going to do a little bit of trackside repairs with Marcin, and you can follow along to his new series online.
2: Trackside repairs with Marcin.
1: Marcin's trackside repairs.
2: It's a lot like Bob Ross, but we use impact guns. You know what? I would watch that. Falvey, oh my gosh. He's got it. I mean, I get it. This is the biggest moment in his life.
1: This is the moment he's been waiting for in his career.
2: He has taken down two of the biggest names in drifting history today. Yeah. Let's not be lost in the fact that Piotr Vincek, James Dean. Wow.
1: Back-to-back in the same weekend on his home track, and he has Jack Shanahan and the whole of the Shanahan's crew, and you can see multiple figures in Irish drifting down there. You can see Kieran Hines in the background. You can see James Dean's father there talking to the Shanahan family, talking to the Falvey family. We can't reiterate enough how much of a family it is here in Ireland.
2: Well, and Jack had already battled Passer earlier on, so he's going to have a lot of info. That's a new technique there. But yeah, it's as much information as you can get. And I mean, Connor's, he's allowed to be emotional, I get it, but right now, you got to put it away. You just got to get back into it and not let that affect you. You'll have time to celebrate later.
1: I think you need to take the Nasser Al-Habali mindset.

0: Yeah.
1: Strictly business.
0: Just our business.
1: Doesn't get out of the car.
0: Yeah.
1: Here we go. Back on the line. They slam those cars into gear. Pavel Korpalinski to chase down Nasser Al-Hamali as Hamali smokes the tyres off the line in that supercharged V8 Nissan 400T. They come through the gears. Look at this. Korpalinski looks for the back bumper of the 400T as now he loses a little ground initiation. Shallows up the angle and waits for Nasser Al-Hamali to set himself in to outside zone four. Will he make a dive? Will he park that 2JCS4 into the door? And he can't kind of find the proximity at the moment as Hamali fires it towards the wall. It's absolutely beautiful once again for Nasser Al-Hamali, and Korpalinski needs to put a wheel on the door, and he does across the line.
0: Another tough one. Nasser's lead game once again has continued to develop. His line, very similar to what we saw with Paolo, is phenomenal. Look at this, comes through two, almost no adjustment out to three. He's got a little bit of left foot brake drag. That's very common through that section to keep that car stable, to keep that depth. And then through four, he is just on rails. For Paolo Korpalinski, Jay's game upping as well. I mean, both these drivers, you're getting runs in throughout the day, so you're just going to get better. You're beating drivers that are better, and you're going to continue to become just an incredible driver by the time you get to this point in competition. But you got to keep stepping it up, and that's what we've seen from both these steely competitors. Oh, Paolo Korpalinski, look at this. Closing the gap. Even on transition after the line, he's still in parallel.
1: Yeah, unbelievable. Both guys out of the car, though, are waiting that decision. And Nasser Al-Hamali says, it's a bit warm in there. I need to take a step out for a moment and get some fresh air. Here we go, side him left for Korpalinski, right for Nasser Al-Hamali. It's going to be Pavel Korpalinski takes a step into the final. And look what it means to the surgeon. The Polishman gets a step into the final. Pavel Korpalinski now starts to build on a championship fight in 2026.
0: Yeah, this is the beginning of a big, big run for him. I mean, comes into this in fourth place, and we'll see where everything lands once the champagne has started to dry and where the point standings are. But for Korpalinski, this really is. This could be the defining moment of this season for him, as now we see Kevin Pasur taking his time just a little bit, getting his head straight, heading to that back section of the track and getting ready for an incredible battle against what feels like an unstoppable Conor Falvey.
1: Yeah, Conor Falvey looks like he's on an absolute mission this weekend to do some damage to the championship. And as he makes his way up to the back end of the paddock, and you can see the fans and everybody around, all of Mandela Park, the heart of Irish motorsport, everybody out this weekend to support it. Look at this from Falvey, the way he scrubs the tires on the way to the start line. And a lot of drivers saying this is critical.
0: Yeah, it's massive. I mean, the way that they're picking up rubber on the front tires right now, any bit of understeer, just one chunk of rubber left on there could mean the difference between putting it in the dirt and putting it on the podium.
1: Yeah, exactly that. So here we go. We see Kevin Pasur at the back end of the circuit, ready to warm tires on that M50 Turbo BMW. And Conor Falvey pulls up behind him to get ready for one of the biggest battles of his career right now.
0: Yeah, this is it. This is the biggest battle so far. We'll see how it all lines up. I mean, Pasur, same thing. This is massive for him. Absolutely massive.
1: Interesting fact, Kevin Pasur, the only guy left in the final four that has stood on the top step of the podium. He knows what it takes to win a round of Drift Masters.
0: Yeah, and right now it's unlimited grit and determination and just pure focus. You cannot let anything else creep into your mind, and that's going to be the big battle, is the one between the ears for Conor Falvey. He's got to put everything else aside. This is just another day of drifting. It has to be just another day of drifting.
1: Yeah, it certainly is. It's just another weekend. A lot of these drivers will say that it's just another run. It's just another practice run between two guys. It means nothing. Don't think about the pressure. Just think about getting around the track, doing the best job you can in the lead position and what you can do in that chase position as well. But it's been 2 years since Kevin Pasur stood on that top step on a podium, and he'll want that once again.
0: Yeah, and he's going to need it. He wants a bit of that redemption as well to come back and cement his place. And for Conor, it's now, this is big. I mean, really, the weight of Ireland is on his shoulders, but you can't think about that. You cannot fall into that trap. You just got to focus on what's ahead. And right now, it's a Kevin Pasur who's very, very fast. He's incredibly committed. And look at this. This is nervous laughter from the entire group, all of them surrounded in one garage. The amount of history in that room right now is incredible. The amount of wins and trophies and just pure drifting is in one garage right now. Man, to be a fly on the wall.
1: And that's history right there.
0: Yeah.
1: That's history of Irish drifting, all in one pit garage.
0: Oh, my God.
1: From the beginning to the end, that is Irish drifting history in one pit garage, watching one TV monitor to see if the new young gun of Irish drifting can do it, can you put Ireland on the top step of the podium this weekend, then that is what every single Irish person wants. Every single Irish drifter in the paddock wants now. But they have to go through this man, the Estonian that's been absolutely flawless in past events, a man that is renowned for being incredibly fast.
0: This wait right now has got to feel like centuries. Just waiting for that go to scrub in the tires, to get back into your ritual. And there's Conor Falvey flying into frame. And once again, everything you've got to put aside. This is just another day of drifting for them, but everything to do for. This is it. This is history in the making right now, folks. Oh, I'm ready for it.
1: Well, I think everybody's ready for it, Jacob. I think the whole part, the whole place here in Mondello Park is ready for it. I think everybody is on the edge of their seats, because I can tell you right now I am, and I see the judges eagerly awaiting to see who's going to take it through. Look at the tension in the grandstand as everybody eagerly awaits to see two titans of drifting come over the hill here at Mondello Park, and this isn't even the final battle. This is just for a spot in the final. The loser of this battle will go into the third and fourth place playoff. Will it be Falvey? Will it be Kevin Pursuer? Conor Falvey pulls in to the lead position. Pursuer opting to chase first. It didn't work for James Dean. Will it work for Kevin Pursuer?
0: I mean, it worked for him against Nick Knack, and maybe that's the plan right now. I mean, I will say Conor Falvey is a very different driver. Man, Kevin Pursuer's got so much work cut out for him right now, because Falvey's got everything.
1: Certainly has got everything. As the light goes green, they're off the line. It's going to be Conor Falvey to lead out Kevin Pursuer as they scream through the gears. Conor Falvey fires in that S15, and he gives Kevin Pursuer something to think about as he fires that car in. But Pursuer goes for it, a wild transition, but it's super early. Can he make it work? He can, as the Estonian now looks for the door of the S15, but Falvey's unfazed as he puts it to the wall and slams onto the throttle. Pursuer looks for the door and tacks the side of the S15 across the line.
0: If we were looking for an easy win, it's not coming today, and it's not coming right now. Both drivers are absolutely on it. These cars are on such a knife edge. There was a time where I thought Falvey was going to bin the entire thing, and there was a time where I thought Pursuer was going to give it all up, but neither of them do. Pursuer on a pretty tight line there. He makes that correction, does a great job, but Falvey's lead is looking really, really good. But as you said, Pursuer, the transition a bit early makes it work. It's just adapting with what is thrown at you right now. Look at Falvey. No understeer whatsoever. That alone is a win in my books. Coming over the hill, all that compression on the side of that S chassis. Pursuer with an incredible transition. Couldn't put anything between them. Now we come into that last big outside zone. Now Pursuer gets it into the pocket, and Falvey, he is locked in. Look at that. He could be half asleep right now. It is just autopilot. He knows what he needs to do, because he got himself to this position. He's just got to continue to drive that way. And that tension, look at it. Yeah. Get in there, come on. Oh, so excited.
1: Well, there we go. That's what it meant down there in the Falvey paddock, and you can see everyone's reaction to the first half of the run. But this is where it matters right now, as Kevin Pursuer sits on the line. The Estonian will lead out the Irishman, Conor Falvey. The light goes green. Falvey already starting to creep. What can he do as he comes through the gears? He's side by side with Pursuer. He jumps onto the back bumper. Pursuer fires it in. And Conor Falvey is on the door on initiation as Conor Falvey brings the aggression. Pursuer fires into outside zone four, but there's no shaking the Irishman as Falvey stands on the throttle once again. He cannot shake Conor Falvey. They fire across the circuit. Pursuer goes wide as Conor Falvey follows him. Can he stick into the door across the line? And he can!
0: Holy! Wow! Hardest thing to do at this track is to try and get doors on initiation, and Conor Falvey went for it. I don't know if I saw anybody get that close through one, two, and three. Look at this, that's full commitment, that's full trust to come through two, basically on the door, and Pursuer misses three. That could be it, that could be the moment right there. Falvey, just so much pressure. This is how you win from the chase. You just bully the other driver in that transition. Falvey could have tore off the entire front end of his car. Look at this. He is on him all the way through. And then through that transition, back around, he's already on the door. Up Pursuer through four. Kepeser, he's got so much pace in that car, so much speed. And that transition, it shows you Falvey's not blinking at all through this run. He is completely locked in. Look at that. Wow. We're seeing a legend in the making right now.
1: History is being rewritten right now here at Mondello Park, and Kevin Pursuer, a whole host of mistakes creeping in to that lead run, and I think we are seeing an Irish superstar come to life right here in front of our eyes at Red Bull Drift Masters Island. Look at that.
0: Oh,
1: Pursuer,
0: my gosh.
1: Gives him the handshake, slide him left for Pursuer, right for Falvey. There's a spot in the final for Conor Falvey! Conor Falvey! Bailey takes the win and moves to the final at the Red Bull Driftmasters Round 3 here in Mondello Park. And look what it means to the fans and the paddock. Wow!
0: I'm tearing up a little.
1: Hey, don't go crying on me yet. We're not even at the podium.
0: I know, but this just feels like such a win for everybody. Connor Falvey will be standing on the podium now. It's just, again, put it all behind you and get ready for the battle of your life for that top step.
1: Well, Connor Falvey, whatever happens, will take second step on the podium. He is down there on track with Becky Evans. Becky, what a day for Connor Falvey.
2: What a day indeed for Connor Falvey. Connor, this must feel surreal right now. Take a second to breathe it in. This is the furthest you've ever got in Driftmasters. This is going to be your first spot in the finals. Can you tell us what's happening for you right now? Can you hear them?
3: I genuinely can't believe it. I am unbelievably grateful for my team and family. We have put everything into this, and to get in our first final genuinely means the world to me. It means so much. Me and my family have dedicated literally everything for this, and to be in a final now means everything. And I'd just like to thank everyone who came here in attendance today for their support. It's been absolutely unbelievable.
2: Well, Connor, get yourself back in the zone, get yourself back in your car, and we'll see you in the final. Very best of luck.
1: Well, there he goes, ladies and gentlemen. Connor Falvey gets himself to his first ever Driftmasters final. And I can confirm that whoever takes the top step of the Red Bull Driftmasters Round 3 podium here will be a brand new face on the top step. Will it be Pavel Korpelinski? Will it be Connor Falvey? We, of course, obviously have our third and fourth place playoff before that. And it will be Nasser Al-Habali to take on Kevin Pasur. But what a day of drifting here at Red Bull Driftmasters Round 3. This championship never ceases to amaze me, Jacob.
0: No, it's incredible. Every time we think we know how this is going to play out, it just throws it on its head. And this year's Ireland has got to take the cake for the most exciting round, at least in Ireland, that we've ever had, if not ever. This is wild to just say that, like, we've never seen one of these drivers on the top step, and we get to see that today, no matter what happens. Even our third place, for Nasser Al-Habali against Kevin Pasur, both of them doing an incredible job. Nasser really coming into his own on this one, and Kevin Pasur, that podium that he's missed for so long, he's back in contention for it. No matter what happens from here on out, this is an event to be remembered forever.
1: It certainly is. It's something that we're not going to forget. And look at that. For me, Kevin Pasur, he knew.
0: Yeah.
1: He was pointing at Falvey straight away. He was like, it's you. It's you, buddy. It's not me. I made the mistake. Look at this. This is a reception that Connor Falvey just received down there in the paddock from all of the rest of the drivers that are out of competition, all of the fans, all of Irish history, as they all celebrate him. And Connor Falvey sits in that car, and he can't quite believe it. As his main chief mechanic down there as well, he has a word with him, and he says, how's it all going?
0: Yeah. I can't imagine what's going through his head. I think the emotions are kind of gone now, and it's just back to business. I mean, to say what the kids are saying, he's got to lock in. This is it. This is the biggest moment for him.
1: What is so interesting is seeing how many different now people from around the paddock that have been knocked out of competition or they're still hanging around. They've all made it over to the Falvey pit area because they know the bars, the atmosphere. They know what's going on down there, and the team are going to quickly get this car turned around. And James Dean is now going to give Falvey a little bit of advice before he heads to the final, because James Dean, a man that has been in more finals than any other driver here on the grid.
0: Yeah, and you have to remember too, like, James right now, I was probably having flashbacks the first time this happened.
1: That he did it, yeah.
0: Yeah, for Connor, for Jack, for all of them, it's the same thing. It's like, yep, I remember when I was in this spot. This is what you need to do. This is what you got to do against the Pavel Korpelinski. I would love to know what they're saying.
1: But this is the other thing as well. Most of these drivers would have battled Pavel before. I know that Jack and Pavel have a big history of battling each other. Jack would be giving Connor that information, saying to him, like, look, this is what Pavel does. This is where you need to be.
0: And a lot of it is just taking that tension off him, a little bit of distraction.
1: Yeah.
0: Hey, you're just here with the lads.
1: Having a laugh.
0: This is
1: just another bash weekend here at Mondello Park. We're in cheap cars, we're having some fun.
0: It's just good crack.
1: Yeah.
0: That's all it is. And here we go.
1: And you can see the tuner down there plugged in to the ECU. But let's have a look at the road to the final for Val Korpilinski, because this man is, once again, we call him the surgeon for a reason. He's absolutely clinical, Jacob.
0: Yeah, big run here against Oliver Randaloo, who was on form. I mean, that, none of these are easy battles for him. He had to fight an entire way through an Oliver Randaloo that seemed quite on form with a pretty solid run there.

but ultimately Paolo ends up taking the win there. And then he moves on against Akuba, who just became an unleashed beast. So another driver that's in kind of a new stage of his driving career, yeah, with

0: just overcommitting a little bit too much. And Powell's got a bit easier of a time there, but just the stress of taking on the Northern Smoke Machine alone is enough to shorten your lifespan. But Powell Korpelinski just does it in such clean fashion. You can tell right now he's still locked in, and it really wasn't until the battle with Nasser where you can tell the emotion and he realized just how far he had come. Nasser Alibhali just showing that aggression all the way through. He was a likely favorite after coming out of qualifying. We saw the potential in him, but ultimately, Pavel Korpelinski, with all of the ability and all of the surgical precision that he's got, took it, and there it is, that moment when he realized he was off to the finals.
1: Yeah, I mean, and that sigh of relief, that release of energy, and look at this, Falvey sitting in the car, having a refreshment, but this is how he made it all the way to the final. The biggest battle of his career was on the line at the first step of the way for him, taking down this man, Peter Wieńczek. Wieńczek creating his own destiny, unfortunately clipping that curb after initiation, understeering, and handing Conor Falvey the win. And I think that gave Conor Falvey the confidence he needed, and you could tell in Wieńczek's face that he'd made the mistake and it was all Falvey's to take home.
0: Yeah, just getting those jitters out of the way.
1: Yeah, and then he took down this man, Mika Kesken-Colby, the man that was on an absolute stormer this weekend and on the podium at the last round in Spain. And unfortunately for Mika Kesken-Colby, he just didn't have what it took to hang with Conor Falvey this weekend.
0: Yeah, so close though, and I honestly, I thought Mika could have had it, but Conor just ended up just having that advantage.
1: Yeah, and there it is, the biggest battle again, another big battle for him as he took down the one and only James Dean, and James Dean making a mistake on initiation, put two wheels up, almost over-rotated that car. Falvey though, just for me, unfazed by the pressure.
0: Yeah, I agree, and not making those mistakes. He's aggressive, but in his leads, he's been so consistent.
1: He certainly has, and then again, another battle with a man that's been super consistent this year and a man that's been really on a charge, Kevin Beserbin, an unstoppable force for some of these drivers, but not to Conor Falvey, as Conor Falvey took him down. Kevin Beser, that switch of lead to chase didn't work for some of these drivers, and it didn't work for Kevin Beser.
0: No, not this time, and Conor Falvey's chase has just been incredible, doing things that no one thought were possible, and there it is, the emotions of the young Irishman realizing that he has made his mark in drifting history.
1: Yeah, certainly so. Well, he sits in the car surrounded by some incredible Irish drift family, some Irish drift heritage down there as he gets relaxed and chilled and told, look, whatever happens, it's going to be second step on the podium.
0: Yeah, but that's, I mean, for him, that's not acceptable.
1: That's not acceptable. No. He wants that first step. Well, here we go. You can see Kevin Beser making his way to the back end of the paddock. Pavel Korpelinski there in that 2JZ S14A making his way up there as well. The next battle we're going to see on track is going to be our third and fourth place playoff between Nasser Alibhali and Kevin Beser before we head to the all-important final battle of the day here at Driftmasters, our Red Bull Driftmasters round three. It's been an incredible weekend, Jacob.
0: Yeah, it's that's to say the least. That is the understatement of the year. It has been, from the time I got off the plane to the time that I get back in the air, it has been unforgettable, to say the least.
1: Yeah, it certainly has. We have a massive thank you to Red Bull for bringing down the Drift Pursuit. Those guys having an incredible amount of fun, not only yesterday but today, and giving us the opportunity to see some fresh young Irish faces on the grid in qualifying yesterday afternoon, and unfortunately none of them making it through. But so good to see the talent that's emerging in Ireland.
0: Yeah, there's some names that you're going to see here again for sure. And you know, if you're becoming a big drifting nerd like ourselves, they're names that you just don't forget, because they're gonna be in a spot similar to these drivers right now in a couple of years' time.
1: Yeah, so here we go. Cars warming tires down the back end of the grid. Nasser Alibhali in that supercharged V8 Nissan 400Z. The man from El Salvador, now residing in Dubai, is on dream weekend right now. And like we say, he has finally found the form in Driftmasters. Well, ladies and gentlemen, it's time for our playoff. Well, as tyres are warmed and drivers pull to the line, this is it. One step left on the podium, but who is going to take it? Will it be a man that's already been on there, or will it be a brand new face on the podium in 2026? Nasser Alibhali sits on the line, ready to do battle. Kevin Beser pulls into that lead position, wondering what he has to do to get that perfect lead and chase dialed here.
0: Yeah, well, it looks like Alibhali is going to be the one in the chase, putting Beser back out in that lead run. A quick little tap on the shoulder there. I mean, right now it's going to be that consistency. Just lay down a solid run, forget about the loss that you just came off of, and get back to business. Some of the pressure's off right now, but a lot more piled on. You want to be on the podium, because unfortunately no one remembers fourth.

0: go. Light goes green. They're off the line. Kevin Bassur being asked to lead first as he fires down. And you can see Hamali onto the back bumper, not giving him room to manoeuvre as they fire door to door over the hill here at Mondello Park. A spot on the podium awaits. They go drop down onto the inside. Hamali takes a short line now, finds himself back up onto the door of the carbon fibre BMW. They fire up onto the wall outside zone six. Hamali gives Bassur the room to manoeuvre. Now dives up to the door against as he pushes Kevin Bassur across the line.
1: Yeah, we're back at it for both these drivers. No love lost here. It's just right into the action. Kevin Bassur still running a pretty grippy setup and a few spots where he wasn't able to make it all the way up to the zones, but Nasser Alibali was not phased at any point. Does a great job on that initiation, keeps a good proximity there. Unfortunately, Kevin Bassur not able to make it out to outer zone three once again. Zone four, not too bad, but as soon as he gets on the throttle, he's got to work that car to hold it into that zone. Slinging that back out, but man, it's such a fast car. It's so quick, and I think as the heat of the day is coming as well, it's just getting grippier for him. This track's really coming into it.
0: Yeah, I think Kevin Bassur is worried about taking grip out of the car because he doesn't want to be driven away from in the chase position. But unfortunately, I think for Kevin Bassur, he's kind of making his own mistakes. Look, he misses outside zone seven as well there, and he's almost straight across the line. Judges, we take a look at that. He does miss outside zone three, as you picked up on. There's mistakes there in the lead for Kevin Bassur, and I think that's down to the amount of grip he's wound into that BMW.
1: Yeah, and I think a lot of drivers are kind of on to how he's getting the car set up as well and realize what they need to do, but we're going to swap it around, and he's going to have a fun time chasing out his Nasser Alibali.
0: Yeah, here we go. Light goes green. Nasser Alibali comes off the line. In hot pursuit as he jumps straight onto the back of that Nissan, attacks him on initiation. Oh, and he forces him off the track. Wow. Wow.
1: A bit of a body check there. Red flag coming out. What just happened? Nasser right off the get-go had a bit of a jump there on the line. Now, we didn't get a restart, so we're still clean.
0: Yeah, so judges taking a look back at the replay of that initiation. I'm sure we're going to bring it to you right now as well from our drone. This is what the judges were looking at. Kevin Pascal. Now, did Kevin Pascal, sorry, come in too hot?
1: He came in quick, for sure. Now the question is, was Nasser back on? We're going to see if there's a handbrake pull or anything. He's still in the throttle, even though the front end of his car is in the side of Kevin's.
0: Yeah, and I mean, the front wheel is being pushed round as well, so there's no way for Nasser Alibali to transition. Wow, that is an absolute...
1: Nasser not really fazed by it, though. He kind of plowed in while he kept going.
0: He was
1: going
0: to finish the whole run.
1: Yeah, if our one of our incredible track marshals didn't do it, yeah. Same, bro, same.
0: Yeah.
1: Oh, man. That's a big one.
0: Yeah, well, we're going to find out what the judges make of that one, and we can see down there Nasser Alibali out of the car and Kevin Bassur. The international drifting hand symbols there coming up and saying, well, I couldn't do this, I couldn't do that. So we're going to go to our judges after we get our verdict, to our marshals over there. So we're going to find out who takes the win here, takes the third step on the podium of our Red Bull Driftmasters round three. And that's how Alibali looks a little unfazed. He doesn't matter. I mean, do you know, he's on such a hype weekend now that he's like, I don't care what happens.
1: Yeah, you got a bit of time before you got to really get it back on track. But there, that's a long handbrake. And that's what I'm wondering if they're taking a look at. They want them back on throttle. He's still on the handbrake. And that might be where that decision is made. I mean, Kevin Sir is still on him even before transition. So I will say, Kevin is definitely aggressive. That is, I think, undeniable. But it does, it's so tough.
0: Oh, it's tough. It's a tough
1: it's
0: decision.
1: Really tough.
0: It's not going to be easy for the judges. And not how we kind of assumed our third and fourth place playoff battle would unfold.
1: Well, and what's the path? Nasser Alibali he's not on that initiating line. He's a little bit off of it. That could be a part of it as well, but...
0: But is that before the contact? Now, the judges are looking at the run-up to initiation as well, because Kevin Bassur was on the back bumper of Nasser Alibali, so I wonder if they're going to take that into consideration as well.
1: Either way, Nasser's got a little bit of work to do on the front end of that car. Tense moments.
0: Very tense moments. And I'm watching the judges' replay system as well to see what they're looking at, how this is going to pan out. And you can see all the media down their trackside ready to get that reaction of who is going to take the third step on the podium here at Red Bull Driftmasters round three.
1: A big shout out to all of our media people for bringing all these images to you, as well as all of our track workers. An incredibly difficult job. And they do an amazing work keeping all the action going.
0: Yeah, and it looks like there is going to be a little bit of a repair there on the front end of that car for Nassau Habali. Here we go. Slide him left for Kevin Purser, right for Nassau Habali. It's going to be Kevin Purser taking third step of the podium here at Red Bull Driftmasters Round 3. Unbelievable drive this weekend, and it looks like fault deemed for Nassau Habali. But we're going to go to the judges, and David Kalas, yeah, you deemed that Nassau Habali's fault.
2: Yeah, everything comes to that point where Nasser was on the handbrake just to the guidelines, and that's way longer than we wanted to see it. Because of that, Kevin's car was pulled in. That's why, from my perspective, he had a wrong position and why he headed Nasser.
0: Thank you very much, David. And just clarifying that, Jacob, yeah, you could see it when we took a look back all those replays. And you spotted the handbrake.
1: Yeah, just a little longer than what it needs to be. And that's, I mean, the benefit of having all these camera angles is one might not tell the whole story.
0: It's time for the final, ladies and gentlemen. Well, the history books could be rewritten here this weekend at Mondello Park. The Red Bull Driftmasters Round 3 stop has been nothing short of electric. It's been a movie, as we like to say here at Driftmasters, and it's time to see who will stand on the top step of the podium. Pavel Korpilinski has come so close many times before, but Conor Falvey has never got this far in competition before here at Driftmasters. This is uncharted territory for the young Irishman.
1: Yeah,
0: the nerves in the car are unbelievable.
1: This is big. This is big for both of them. I mean, a top step for the first time is massive, but the weight of your entire country in the grandstands, that's pretty big too.
0: It certainly is big. The light goes green. They're off the line. It's going to be Pavel Korpilinski to lead out Conor Falvey as they slam through the gears. Look at Conor Falvey on the back bumper. It's a mirror image initiation as Falvey goes close down to outside zone three. The transition was absolutely spectacular from Falvey as he jumps up onto the door of the Polishman once again. They transition for five. They look back towards the wall as Korpilinski puts it right to the edge of the circuit. Conor Falvey looks for the door and across the line.
1: A mega run from both of them. Absolutely perfect from both of them. I mean, Conor Falvey again going for that tandem initiation, just staying on the door through the high speed section of this track, the most dangerous part of this entire facility. And look at that, full commitment all the way through. And there, oh man, Korpilinski though, his lead is phenomenal. And that gives the opportunity once again for Conor Falvey to just go in and be mega when it comes to his aggression. Both of them have everything dialed in at this point.
0: They are absolutely in the zone. There is no splitting these two guys. The surging out front, Pavel Korpilinski put down a lead line that Conor Falvey could get so comfortable with. He could trust him. He knew exactly where he was going to go and he knew what he was going to do inside the car. And look at this from Falvey. Cool, calm and collected. The nerves of the whole day have been shaken off because this is it. This is the highlight reel moment for him. Doesn't matter what happens right now because he's going to take home a podium step. The champagne will be sprayed everywhere and he will have a trophy to take back home this weekend.
1: Man, this is wild. This shows you how far drifting has come as well. This is a dream for Irish drifting fans 15 years ago to see something like this, to see tandems like this, to see just
0: wow,
1: crazy it is. Look at this. Three rows deep of Irish drifting fans, the who's who in Irish drifting history, all in one spot, cheering on the young Conor Falvey.
0: Well, here we go. Conor Falvey sits on the line, and now Pavel Korpilinski asked him the question, what can you do in the chase? But now, what can you do in the lead? What can Pavel Korpilinski do against the young Irishman? They come off the line for the final time here at round three. Smash through the gears as Falvey fires it in and hammers on the throttle. Korpilinski goes deep. He mirrors Conor Falvey as they fire through. Korpilinski on the back bumper. They jump into outside zone four. This is absolutely phenomenal from these two drivers as Falvey now fires into the final outside zone. Up to the wall he goes. Onto the door and across the line.
1: I don't know how we decide. I have no idea how we come to any sort of conclusion with this.
0: Wow.
1: This is just mirror images of these runs. This is a battle of attrition, and both drivers are in perfect form in their lead, in their chase, in everything that they're doing today. We are all blessed to see a show like this. Look at it. Look at how close Falvey is to all the zones. And I mean, Korpilinski, he's there the entire time. He's not backing down. He's got the same proximity all the way through. Conor Falvey just on it. Doesn't

0: lift, full throttle all the way through. Great transition. Man. I don't know what else there is to say other than drifting is in the best place it's ever been.
1: It certainly is. And Driftmasters once again provides some of the greatest drifting we have seen across Europe, across the world, because right now we are witnessing history here at Driftmasters. One of these guys is going to stand on the top step of the podium. Will it be the first ever time for Pavel Korpelinski? Will the young Irishman do the homeland proud? Whatever happens, he's done the homeland proud. But right now, he hopes that he's done enough to get himself onto that top step. But that was mirror image, lead and chase on both sides.
0: Yeah, it's, I mean, splitting hairs is an overstatement, because I have no idea which way this goes.
1: Well, I'm not sure the judges do either. And it looks like they may have made a decision as those guys are down their trackside, they're out of the car, and it looks like a decision is going to drop in. Who's going to be the winner of our Red Bull Driftmasters round three here? Slide them left for Korpelinski, right for Falvey. It's going to be Pavel Korpelinski. Pavel Korpelinski wins round three of Red Bull Driftmasters 2026. Conor Falvey takes second step on the podium. The Irishman gets his first ever podium here at Driftmasters. It may not have been the top step, but what a drive from Conor Falvey. But this man, the surgeon, has been absolutely phenomenal, and he finally did it.
0: Yeah, and I mean, this is not the end by any means. This is just the start for Conor Falvey. I mean, this is the first of many podiums for him, and I'm sure in very short order we'll see him on the top step.
1: Look, we call him the surgeon, and this weekend, Pavel Korpelinski has been more than clinical. He has been untouchable. Pavel Korpelinski, ladies and gentlemen, gets his first ever top step on Driftmasters podium, and what a moment for him.
0: Yeah, absolutely incredible and well-deserved. A tough battle, and I really do think it came down to inches.
1: Well, Becky's down there with him. Korpelinski's with Becky Evans.
2: Congratulations, Pavel, your first ever win in Driftmasters. How are you feeling right now? That was a hard-fought battle and an amazing show put on.
3: Oh yeah, the final battle was out of this world. I'm gonna be all in tears very soon because it's so emotional. It means the world to me. It's my first ever win in Ireland at Mondello Park. I never got out of top eight here before, and I've been here many times already. So yeah, I can't even describe what I'm feeling right now. It's a dream come true. That's how it feels for me right now.
2: Pavel, you're continuing on the success. Obviously, as a Polish man, stood on the top step last year, and you're continuing that legacy. That must be a good one to take back home with you.
3: Oh, yes, definitely.
2: Well, Pavel, congratulations, and we'll see you the next round, but go celebrate.
3: Yeah, we'll do. Thank you, Ireland. You were awesome, as always. See you next year.
2: There you have it, guys, our winner.
1: There we go, our winner, Pavel Korpelinski. You can see what it meant to him. And 8 years of coming to Mondello Park, and finally, Pavel Korpelinski gets his top step on the podium. David Kalas, we're going to head to you. An absolutely unbelievable weekend of drifting here at Mondello Park. And that battle, it all came down to Pavel Korpelinski.
4: It was an amazing battle. From our perspective, both drivers are winners, but only one can take the top spot. And if we look on their run, Pavel was having very good lead. Connor was also having very good lead. He had just small mistake with over-rotating at the end of our zone 4. And then we're coming to the chase. And on the chase is the place where it was decided, where Pavel was able to get proximity with less compromises. That means that he was cutting less the track to keep the proximity, and he was able to put even more pressure on his leader. So that's how he got his win.
1: Well, thank you very much, David. Thank you to all of our judges, David Kalas, Tormo, Rasmo, and Chris Witowski in the hot seat once again. We're going to see those guys in Finland back for another round of Driftmasters in a few weeks' time. And this is our final results list. Pavel Korpelinski takes the win here at Driftmasters on round three. Conor Falvey takes the second step on the podium. Kevin Pasur rounds it out in third place. Nasser Habali in fourth. And there we go. The order goes tumbling down. And these are the points that these guys gain from this event as we move through the order. As you can see, some big names in there tumbling down, and still points earned for some of these drivers this weekend. And those all important championship points all go towards those championship standings, which we will see an updated version in just a few moments' time. And we'll see who is leading the championship, who has moved in the championship, and how the championship looks. Yeah, and there we go. Look at this. Sofie Intek all the way down there. Only 16 points gained in. Connor Shanahan only 24 as we go all the way through to 32nd place. Dylan Garvey with 16 points and Kareem Harney getting his points as well here at Driftmasters. We really want to see those all-important driver standings. And there we go. Pavel Korpalinski jumps ahead of Connor Shanahan. Pavel Korpalinski sits in first place with 223 points. Shanahan in second with 219. And James Dean climbing up the order to 215 points. Our top three now completely mixed up. Korpalinski does it, puts a Polishman at the top of our driver standings here at Driftmasters in 2026. And we can see Conor Falvey jumps himself up into the top 10 in the championship standings as well with that incredible second place finish here today. Well, up next, we head to a brand new track in Finland, and we can't wait to see those crazy Finnish drift fans.

Well, for the last few years, we've visited this track, the Power Park in Finland, where not only is it a roller coaster on track, but it's a roller coaster off track where championships have been cemented and new winners have been crowned. But this year, it's a brand new circuit, untested for a lot of these drivers. It's going to be an experience for all of us as we head there in a few weeks' time. But from me, from Jacob Gettins, from Becky Evans, from everybody here at Driftmasters, we'll see you in a few weeks' time in Finland.

0: It's all yours if you want it. It's all up to you. If you want it, go and get it.
1: It's kind of weird that you can be friends with, like, your biggest rival, just being girls.
2: We really paved a new path for the next generation.
3: Having a crew to do it with, that's what makes you love it.
4: I'm about to jump over this crossroads through not one, but two trucks that are both moving, and it all has to happen perfectly in under a second.
5: This is by far the most dangerous thing I've attempted on a bike, like ever. And it's taken a lot of planning to understand if it's even possible. The more I dig into it, the more reasons I can find to make me doubt whether it's even possible and whether I can do it at all. But before we could even worry about getting hit by two moving trucks, I had to be sure that I could even jump the width of two trailers without smoking my head.
4: I've got the ramp builders from Monolith here today. We're building a loop-the-loop in the garden, which is sick, but I thought I'd kill two birds with one stone and build a bit of a ramp and set up and try and start figuring out the physics and the angles for this truck jump. It's not for months yet that we're actually doing it in Sweden, but I need to like build a ramp. I have to turn up there with a plan. So we're gonna start that today. Let's get building.

0: Wow, it's a bigger target than I thought. So that's the site, that's the height and the minimum, like the trailer bed and the top of the trailer that I'm gonna jump through. And actually the being there, it looks fine, but I'm gonna go up, aren't I? So I am worried about head clearance when I get a few minutes into the second truck, I suppose. Anyway, I don't even know how fast I've got to go up that ramp. Last time Jamie towed me into anything was the house jump. I jumped over the house. This one should be a little bit more straightforward in comparison at this stage. Go 25. I know. Should get me up the ramp, eh? Go for it, mate. Off we go, Evel Knievel style. We're back.
1: Look at that kicker. That feels faster than 25.
0: The longest ramp ever. You lose a lot of speed going up it, but the landing itself's really heavy. I think I probably was only going like 18 by the top. I mean, Danny will be a better judge. Probably wouldn't have even got through the first lorry.
2: Nah, you didn't get that far.
0: Really? Not even that far?
3: We're going to be going like 50 mile an hour.
0: How was the head clearance, Danny?
2: Head clearance was good. Yeah, I think you look all right on that.
0: But I did literally plopped off the end, didn't I? Right, 30 mile an hour.
1: Yeah, boy!
0: Still fine for my head?
2: Yeah, it looked way better.
0: It's my biggest worry is hitting my head on something. In reality, it'll be a bit closer. 35. Right. I'm just going to move the wooden frame back to where the first truck will end.
3: Okay.
0: Just to make sure I can make it through one truck, because it's going to be a metre to the truck, 2.5. Then we'll hit it at 35, yeah?
3: Yeah. Jesus, that's like quite
0: far. That's one truck. Can you do 40, yeah?
1: That is heavy!
0: Was that 40?
3: Yeah.
0: That is heavy. We can't go faster than 40 on that, can we?
3: No.
0: I mean, I was easily through that, wasn't I, Danny?
2: Yeah, easily through that.
0: But nowhere near two trucks. Didn't go double that. Okay, no. So that's like heavier than the cliff drop at Hardline. So we know I don't hit my head. We think. It's going to be fast. It's a funny takeoff. I think we're going to be nearly 50 mile an hour for this. That's a good test. One step closer. So like, we need to attack the ramp.
2: Looks pretty good from here.
0: It's going to be so difficult to judge. How fast are we going?
4: So at the point of the jump, it was 40.
0: But you kept accelerating to the jump, did you?
4: Yeah.
0: What are you doing, Coke? Are you going to ride the ramp? Good boy.
4: That was 36.
2: That looks good.
0: That was alright.
2: That looks good, man.
0: I mean, it's really important to not pop off of it, isn't it?
2: Yeah.
0: Have I got loads of head clearance?
2: I think so, yeah. I'd have to look back, but I'm pretty sure you have, yeah.
0: But that's only half the gap. That's one lorry. I don't know, I've got to go twice as far as that. And that's already 36 mile an hour, 50 kilometers an hour. We're gonna keep building. Let's go a bit faster. That was pretty hopeless. The reason I'm using the truck is the quad bike reached its top speed, so I thought today I could get up to like 50 miles an hour, get this moved all the way over to represent both trucks. But I've jumped twice and I've got like such a headache from landing. I had a concussion 2 weeks ago. This is my first time riding since, and just those heavy landings of whiplash have like made me go back, so I've not learned anything. I really wanted to get the full distance just so I can go to Sweden knowing how fast do I have to go to jump the distance. Up through my neck into my head feels horrendous, and I'm going tomorrow, so yeah, not stoked actually. Haven't learned anything. So to do this, we've actually flown to Sweden, which is the home of Scania. And Scania have partnered with us on this project because they've built driverless or autonomous trucks, which is perfect for this because it takes all the human error out of those two massive moving lumps of metal, essentially, which means that they're going to be exactly in the right place at the right time when I jump. But my timing has to be perfect too. Literally, if I'm too early, I hit the side of a truck at 40 miles an hour. If I'm too high, I take my head off. If I'm too low, I'm in the mincer. And if I'm too late, the window slams shut like a great big steel guillotine. And that's the bit I'm terrified about. So much like the house jump video I did last year, for this jump, I need towing in at a very, very precise speed and time. This is James, who's our professional driver. So he's gonna be towing me in this beast, an RSQ8 that's got nearly 600 horsepower for getting up to speed, but it's also got massive ceramic brakes for stopping. which we're about to test, I think.
5: When I've been jumping at home, I was going 40 mile an hour and it wasn't quite quick enough. So my guess is we're going to need to be going 45. And it looks like it is slightly uphill at the end, isn't it?
6: Yeah.
5: Up to the crossroads.
6: Should we set it at 50?
5: Okay, and see how long it takes. Yeah. You've got to think that you can't pull my shoulder out the socket. I'm a few metres behind you on a rope. Yeah. But I'd like to be going 50 by the time I get to that like orange.
6: Would you? Right, well, let's go a bit further back.
5: I mean, I'm sure this will do it. There you go. 50 now.

0: It's so easy sat in a car to think that that was fine, but I think with just being pulled by a rope with one hand, that's going to feel pretty horrendous.
1: It's going to be pretty, yeah, it is. Definitely.
0: We need to get my bike out, really.
2: The trucks are up there doing their tests. I don't really know what that means. I'm trying to avoid, like, focusing on them. We're just going to do some towing. So when I did the house jump, I was behind my car, and it was fine because the car carried on past the house. In this, the car can't carry on. It will hit the lorries, right? So James has to emergency stop, and I have to ride past him with not much space. So the challenge here is that we both know when he's going to brake, so I don't ride into the back of the car at 75 kilometers an hour. I need to be off to one side, which is the right side, which means holding with my left arm, which means I can only cover the front brake, and I've got a cracked rib, so there's loads to figure out.
1: So up to 40.
2: Up to 40.
1: I'll give you a thumbs up out the window when we're at 40, Jolly.
2: Cool, all right. Then you'll see me drop the handle.
1: Yeah.
2: I'll be on, and you know you can slow down.
1: Yeah.
2: All right, mate? Yeah, cool.
3: And you're always going to stay on his right side.
2: Yeah.
3: So James, your safe is always left.
2: Yeah. Right, ready? 3, 2, 1, go!

0: down quite quickly.
1: Yeah.
2: I was going 40 miles an hour a minute ago.
1: Oh, yeah.
3: That was more acceleration, wasn't it?
4: Yeah, it was a little bit more. How did that feel?
3: Not, but I can take it, fine.
2: You reckon you'll be able to end up in a quite consistent amount of acceleration once we've done a lot? Not perfect, but like...
4: Oh, I think so, yeah.
2: Yeah. I think the gearbox will do the same thing every time.
4: Yeah.
2: Cool, let's do more.
5: It's all so hypothetical until we know what speed you need to be going to cross that gap.
3: Cool.
5: Because if we're looking at, if we're, for somebody's looking at, we need to go 48, it's a very different problem to 38.
3: Yeah. All right, ready?

0: I've got a massive yank then.
1: When you put your thumb up then,
2: goes to like 39, sits below it.
0: I've got a big yank.
2: Yeah, where's 39? 38, 39.
0: How will you avoid that?
2: I just won't go through the limit.
0: Cool. Oh, you were seeing 38, 39, 39, and you were like, come on.
2: Give me a bit more, yeah, and it just pushed a bit too hard.
0: Cool, good to know.
3: How are you feeling about it this morning?
4: Okay.
3: Okay.
4: A lot of moving parts. I think by lunchtime we'll be all right. Once we get the ramps up, I'll feel very happy.
3: Yeah, it starts to come together and looking like an actual piece.
4: But even like that, it's so steady and it's so quick still to get to 45. Like, this bit's really important. Once the two of them get their relationship working, get dialed in.
3: Once that's
4: all done, good to go.
0: I'm going
4: to
0: do this road. Yeah. The width.
4: I'm just going to get the gun and see what you're doing.
0: At the road crossing?
4: Yeah.
0: Yeah, right.
1: All I can say is, having done, other than my ribs hurting, having done about 8 toes then, every single time feels completely different.
3: Oh, wow, okay.
1: The acceleration's different, the gears feel like they go at different times, there's a bit of bounce in the cable. No way that we can know for sure that I'm going to get there to within a tenth of a second. This is like a proper game of milliseconds with brutal consequences.
3: Yeah, the only variable in it really is you.
1: Yeah, the trucks will be where they need to be, they're on GPS.
3: Is it going to be worth us practicing down this strip that you're actually going to hit rather than anywhere else?
1: Yeah, that's what we're doing now, we're on the proper approach road, which is more narrow. It's kind of cool actually, whizzing bike down the side of a car when it's braking hard.
3: Yeah.
1: We're just going to do a few 30 mile an hour real slow ones, because he's going to do the latest brake possible, so I need to learn where I release to be just before that.
3: Yeah,
1: so I don't want to ride into the back of the car one-handed.
3: Yeah, of course.
0: Let's do 35. Oh my god, this is going to be insane when it's happening. This is going to be ridiculous. Don't know if I'll have the balls. Ready?
5: Yeah.
0: Okay, 3, 2, 1, go.
1: Stuff done. That was a 45 mile an hour towing. The really important things are that James can get to that speed and stay there, because once we're at constant speed, towing speed, our car has a GPS which is sending its position to their system, which has the two trucks, and they can calculate if everything's going to come together perfectly. And I'm going to have a traffic light system. Green means I'll pass through, doesn't mean I'll make the gap or hit my head, that's my job, but it means I'll get through both trailers. And red means I won't. We don't want to be at this for days and days and days waiting for green. I don't want it to be more than a tenth of a second, the green space, which is tight. And you've only got 2 meters to play with, stopping before you hit a lorry.
2: Just there, yeah.
1: Which
2: yeah,
1: is sick too.
2: We're nearly in the road there.
1: Yeah. They're about to do a truck test, because now I've told them exactly where I'm taking off. The trucks don't have to come together at the point I jump. It's the hole in the trailer. So the trucks have actually sailed past, which is even scarier for me, because when I'm here, at the bottom of the ramp, going...
0: Another one in.
4: Yeah.
0: 2 trailers. Look at this. Progression.
1: Put the second trailer in, which is sick. Like, it actually just looks like a tabletop now. Like, it's the easiest jump ever.
0: There's a worry.
1: When we're taking these uprights out now, that the top's going to sag. It'll just drop.
3: Yeah.
1: Can we throw a tape up and see what that height is versus the supported one?
0: Right. 40 mile an hour. 2 trailers. Can't see the landing now, but I'm guessing it's still there. 2, 1, go. Here we go.
1: That's quite scary too.
4: You let go, you hold the right longer.
1: Yeah.
4: So that you came through at 39.
1: Oh good.
3: Oh wow.
1: And I popped a bit
4: for
1: some reason. I went deep on the landing.
4: Yeah,
1: I now have a release point.
4: Yeah. And you were bang on it.
1: Good.
4: I reckon remove trucks and just start working on timing.
1: Well, they need data from us. We know the speed. We know where we can get to that speed. We know I can clear both trucks without hitting my head. We now need a cue and a system in place to say when those are moving. Believe it or not, because I'm not going to believe it, am I? There's a lot of moving machinery and 34 tons of obstruction, but I'm trusting in Sky News technology. A lot of trust.
0: 3, 2, 1, go! Nice. Felt better then.
1: Oh, I'm pleased we got to this point.
6: So that's the 4 meter contingency we need against your crossing point. Or is it more?
7: We have a concept of what we call it as action zone. We should also measure the velocity and the position of your car.
1: Yeah.
7: So that is where this action zone.
8: Is it the car or is it the map? Because they'll be behind the car.
9: I'm going to be treated as a trailer. So you're going to put a GPS
7: We will going to put the GPS on the car.
5: But you can configure a GPS to offset.
7: Exactly.
5: Offset
7: to your position, because yours is a constant distance. Yes, right. And if all of them are in position, this will turn the screen green. Otherwise, it will always stay red.
9: Then green. How many seconds is your truck action zone?
7: Yeah. 10 seconds.
9: 10.
7: Mm-hmm.
9: Okay.
7: This is 10 seconds.
9: I need a bigger action zone.
7: Okay.
9: Than 50 meters. Okay. At 20 meters a second,
7: mm-hmm.
9: I'm going to cover that distance in 2.5 seconds.
7: Correct.
9: So actually your action zone, you're only using a much... I'm only feeding into your system at the last minute.
7: Correct.
9: That's 2.5 seconds.
7: Yeah.
9: So we may as well make that longer, because we've worked out we can reach constant speed much earlier.
7: Yeah.
9: Also, for the ramp is 10 meters long, so I'm decelerating up the ramp.
7: Okay.
9: I'm also going to release before I get to the ramp, because the car... maybe another 10 meters before.
7: Let's get ready.
9: Well, the car will stop, and then I'm behind that. So the last 30 meters of the action zone, I'm inconsistent.
7: So maybe we should make it.
9: So we want,
7: by 50,
9: we want
7: 80,
9: that
7: to make it
9: yeah.
7: 80. Move it back to 80.
9: Yeah, we want to be collecting data from much earlier than the last 50 meters.
7: Okay.
9: Because a large percentage of that is inconsistent.
7: 80.
9: I think more than 80.
7: 100?
9: Yeah, 100.
6: You start, then the truck start, or truck start, then you start.
9: Truck to move first.
6: Sure.
7: See, that's a good, very good question. When should he start accelerating? So it doesn't matter where the truck starts. The truck can start from here. Only when truck reaches here is when he starts driving.
8: So you're literally looking at vision.
7: Yes, visually.
9: Once we depart, we don't get any feedback loop or anything of like,
3: yeah,
9: we're just doing what we're doing and hoping, right? But then
7: no,
9: when I
7: no,
9: end,
7: no,
9: what's your tolerance to... use the word perfect. What's your green tolerance?
8: 0.1.
9: 0.1? 10th of a second. Travelling at 20 metres per second is 2 metres.
7: 2 metres.
9: Quite a lot.
7: Yep.
9: We'll get a lot of reds.
7: We get a lot of reds, yeah,
9: then,
7: exactly.
9: But we celebrate when we get green. It's true, isn't it?
7: That's, yeah.
0: They're going to try and manually drive now and cross here. They probably won't get it exactly here. It's the first time me seeing with open curtain sides, like how that window opens and closes in less than a second. Here we go. He's early. Yeah, that's sad.

0: savage. There's so much stuff going on.
1: It'd be all right if you didn't have a brain, if I was autonomous.
0: But it's going to be so hard to not swerve.
1: And I can't stop. The only way is through it, isn't it?
2: Contact.
0: So we went home for a few days, but last week was like super successful, really, from a testing perspective. We worked out that 40 mile an hour is the speed to jump the whole road and the distance of both trucks. Worked out that I could jump through two static trucks without hitting the bottom, which would be chaotic, but also without taking my head off on the roof. So that's good. I can get through the target. Now the real question is all about timing, which is by far the most stressful part. Like, we've done 90% of the job, but it's the last 10% that takes all the work and all the risk, really. So we're back. This is the week of shooting. The whole team's here. There's a lot of people, which makes it feel like pretty stressful and a lot more real, but gonna have to get the job done in the next couple of days. So James is just warming up the ceramics on the car. Jono's even come out for this one. What do you think of all this? It's a lot to take in. There's a lot of moving parts, literally. I guess that's the project, but
1: stops well.
0: I mean, even there's an emergency stop. He's got to get out of your way.
1: I still feel like I'm trying to take it all in. You need to explain it to me properly.
0: So we're just setting up a screen in the back of the car. So the idea is I'm going to be looking through the back window, although it's tinted, that's kind of the problem right now, at a green light or a red light on the screen. And essentially that's all being programmed into the GPS network of trucks and car to tell me whether or not I'm going to arrive at the two trucks in a safe window with 0.1 discrepancy, which is actually quite a lot with the trucks moving quite fast. The problem is we haven't taken into account the length of the tow rope, where I fit into that. So the GPS is in there, I'm not the GPS. There's lots of things that I'm still unsure about, we're going to check. But I think the glass being tinted has thrown a spanner in the works already. Stick that to the back. I mean, yeah, it's well green. I know it's not red.
3: Straight up to 40 mile an hour then, good way to start the day.
4: Brave boy.
0: Right.
3: Yeah, I could feel that he accelerated too slow compared to last week.
0: That's a
1: slow one.
0: Yeah.
1: When you cross there and goes from second to third, that's quite a
0: call. So how do you know that slow? That was slow?
1: Are they measuring it?
0: We're stopwatching it. I don't know, but it felt slow compared to last week.
1: Yeah. You had another?
0: Yeah.
2: Go.
0: Go.
2: Let's do this.
0: More of that then, I suppose. More of the same. I have had to go from 40 mile an hour up to 42.
5: Because of the wind?
0: Yeah.
5: Yeah.
0: How annoying is that? We were just starting to get consistent. Mm. I was barely clearing the jump mat, which meant I started feeling myself pop off the lip.
5: That's
0: and that, you just can't do that because I'd take my head clean off.
4: The last two runs on the gun is 31 mile an hour at takeoff. That's why you're having a hot.
3: 31?
4: Yeah, which I didn't believe on the first one, but that's what Tom's had on both of them.
3: But that's good to know. It means that my travel time across the road is slightly longer, so you want to punch that in. As long as your system allows us to put different numbers in each time.
6: Yeah, we will try it there.
0: It's starting to get a bit more real now, so the trucks are queued up. We're going to start testing that traffic light system. So now, as I'm coming in, the trucks will be driving past in front of me. With a big delay, and with no trailer, it's pretty low risk. It's still going to be my first time driving or riding at moving traffic. Yeah, tech problem, massive delay.
2: Gotta have faith.
5: How are you feeling this morning?
0: Yeah, it's fine.
5: Yeah.
0: Wind's way better. I know why we need to repeat it every morning, but we didn't get anything yesterday. And I'd love to get the whole thing done today just by just ticking boxes, you know? I want to get trucks moving. Mate, so much has changed today. We've had rain overnight. The screen on the back of the car now is only going to flash up 3 seconds before I take off. Everything before that's going to be amber, which means nothing. But turns out that the traffic light system isn't live, it's a prediction. So from like 80 meters back, it's going to go based on current circumstances. This is what we believe is going to happen over and out. It's not going to be green. Then something happens and it goes red, red, red. It's like, back there it was green, we assume it's going to stay green. I have to just be like, dead behind the eyes, you have to go now. And you don't get too attempted to this, so it's like, pardon the pun, curtains. First truck to come in. We've put flatbeds on the truck, so what that means is there's no top, where I could hit my head on, and no back, which I could get guillotined by. And the flatbed's marked every meter. So with a drone, we can start to check where I'm crossing through the trailer. So if it was a real one, we'll know, well, we should know, on a green, it worked, right? So we're gonna start with a 2 second gap, so the trucks are long gone, and wind it back in before we add the curtain siders. That felt weird not seeing the landing.
4: Really?
0: Mate, when they're moving, it's gonna be completely insane.
3: But that's sort of the next phase done, isn't it? That's the bottom of the hole.
0: Yeah, I wanna get the moving now. We need to make progress. Let's start to ride at traffic, fast.
3: Well, you don't see the driver out of the car very often. Are you stressed as well? Am I going to see something on that screen?
7: Yes, it should be functioning on that
0: the full system. So I'm expecting to see

0: red on the screen, then orange, then red or green. And they think green is me jumping 11 meters behind the cab. Truck's moving, here we go. All right, all gets real now.
1: Says stop, still says stop, still says stop, says okay. Then must go straight, go straight, go straight, go straight, go straight, go straight, go straight, go straight, go straight. It said go.
0: The frustrating thing here is the engineers are doing one thing and we're doing another and everyone's singing from a different hymn sheet and we're not getting the outcome we want. So I'm just trying to change it up and I've said to the engineers, I challenge you to make me jump over the trailer between 9 and 14 metres back, which is basically over the rear end of the trailer. And they understand that. So now everyone's like doing the same mission. So that's this test. So you should see me jump over that back wheel. If not, it's actually a massive problem because we can't achieve anything collaboratively. Here we go. Back wheel.
1: Let's go. Was that good?
2: It looked so good. So good. You were like last meter.
0: Was it though?
2: It looked really good.
3: Let's go and look at the drone.
4: So we were aiming for the 9 to 13, right? 9 meters back to 13 meters back.
0: Which is basically the last two wheels.
4: Yeah, watch this.
5: So it's perfect.
6: Thank you.
5: Well, it's perfectly where you thought it would be, yeah?
0: Wow, Ken smashed it. You guys nailed that.
1: Completely nailed that.
0: Well done.
2: Do we have to do any more?
3: Yeah, you'll go straight away. Same again.
0: I got a stop sign for the first time.
1: Pleased. It's a good. We need reds. Yeah. We need to understand what causes a red. Yeah, again.
7: Do you just stare at it, or do you need to look at the ramp and get ready to swing out?
0: I stare at that.
7: Yeah.
0: My life. Life depends on it.
7: 3, 2, 1.
0: Go. That felt late. Yeah. Were you expecting it to be?
8: Yeah, it's what you want to be.
0: Cool, it felt late. It's where I need to be. Yeah, it was red. 3, 2, 1, go. Too late. Yeah, missed the ball.
9: There's so much going on. Right, so James, the driver, is having to go off of a number on a screen which represents the truck's position, which is just like blurring down like a slot machine. It's impossible. So actually we're just putting white posts in the ground, which is a reference marker for him of when the truck goes past it, which hopefully you can see all the way from over there. We can move that, but I'm annoyed that we're having to like solve it in this manner, but it's the only way to get it done, because if James goes at tempt too early, tempt too late, we don't even get any real testing done, so we're ironing out all the creases.
1: Yeah, nice!
0: And go.
1: Here we go. Lovely!
10: Get it!
1: That was nice, that was a bright spot.
0: Be a split second later, ideally.
4: Yeah, but if that were the run, you're through.
0: Yeah. So that's actually a massive victory, but doesn't feel like one because still lots to do.
5: Can you repeat it?
0: Yeah, let's repeat. I think they should think about running the second truck.
4: Let's reset that one more time. Yeah. Same again.
9: Although we were riding into the sun, I did two runs on green, both right where I want to be on the trailer. James has just got a way better cue to go. It's funny how much human error there's been in an autonomous project, right? But now we're gonna run two trucks. They both should do the same thing. I'm gonna jump again. And if that works consistently, we're really on. Like doom and gloom all day and then just like ding, we're in the window.
0: Come on, we need a green. We've just moved the green zone a meter closer to the cab, so I'm gonna be getting closer and closer to hitting the cab, but that's where I need to be to not get guillotined. Come on, let's do this. Here we go, trucks are moving. Go. Okay, starting to stop.
1: Okay, come on. Stop.
0: Why did that say red? One with trailer, one no trailer. Oh, this sun is terrible. Go.
1: That was cool. That was good, wasn't it? That's fun.
9: It feels crazy. It's mad that when it says green, I don't know why it's green. It just is, you know? It could be just at one end of that big green window, but the only way to get information is to just, when it's green, I jump. And it's like, and then I see through and it's like, ah, it's going to be completely different when there's a back on the trailers, man.
6: Oh, it's going to be gnarly.
1: Like, right, come on. It's almost dark. We need a green here. Please green, please green, please green, please green. Come on, here we go, here we go, here we go. Now. Go on, James. Go on. Go on. Whoa! That felt crazy!
9: Get
1: him! That one felt mad! Woo!
5: I need to get used to that.
9: Yes,
5: I actually braced.
4: Yeah, grabs.
5: I actually braked and then had to hop.
4: Yeah.
5: It felt like I was gonna hit the that's where it needs to be, right?
4: Yeah.
5: So I need to get used to that. Yeah, I definitely was gonna try and stop, and then I was like, you've left it too late to stop, and I was like,
4: oi! That's override it. That was a big success for today.
5: Right, that last jump was the coming together of the whole for the whole process so far, but definitely today, trying to link the team, the autonomous team from Scania, who are just reading code on a screen, to try and make that match up with jumping a bike, right? That's not an easy thing, and no one's done this before. But I feel like we got there. That was as expected. I had a green light, and it was pretty much where I need to be on the trailers. I might even need to move it in a bit. The only scary thing is, I got so stressed out about seeing the cab at the top of the ramp that I actually braked a little bit, realised it would be way too late to brake, then let off the brakes, then hopped a bit. But I can't do that in real life because I'd hit my head. So I need to actually now rehearse seeing a steel wall at the top of the takeoff ramp, which doesn't happen on bikes, right? And just go with it, knowing that they're moving out of the way. And I knew that would be a thing, but actually doing it for real felt like, yeah, I've never felt anything like that.
8: That is horrible.
5: First time I've seen that. It's such a narrow little window, a stupid idea.
9: This is my first time seeing the two proper trailers with all the right height, the length, the branding even. That's the height, so that works out perfectly with a 10 degree takeoff. I'm pretty certain I'm gonna clear the bottom. We've already done like a head height test. This one might be slightly different, I think. But I've just seen for the first time, if you jump in here, Danny, like I've always been worried about getting like guillotined, right, by the back of the trailers. They're actually sharp, man. I was even saying to Gemma last night, like if I get hit by that, it's just gonna like bash me out and at least I'm just crashing out onto tarmac. But that was always gonna be gnarly, but I didn't need that. And then this gap down here, man, that's the mincer. It's good seeing it again. We're about to jump through two again, so Red Bull can see me clear my head, right? And we're gonna set some cameras up inside. But already seeing these truck positions, if this was the timing I took off, I know for a fact from last night's flatbeds that that would be too late. I'm crushed. So I don't wanna ever be here with the trucks there because I'm not gonna make it through. But this is the last day. Last night was a success, but we've got a lot more to do. We need to get onto these. We need to get this done. I'm feeling the pressure. So we're gonna get into it now.
1: Whoa!
9: Red.
1: Come on, James, get it green. Red.
9: Nice. Felt really close to the cabs.
1: Said stop. I said go, but I don't know. That one was close as f***.
9: It was perfect, but I think the trucks are offset again.
1: That was green! That was green!
9: Really good adjustment, mate, well done.
5: We're still fine-tuning what is green, what is red, but I just did something that I always promised I wouldn't do, which is stop on a green. A green is the ending to all this, right? I can jump through the trucks. And that one was green, and then I looked up and the cab was just blocking me so much at such high speed. My brain just went to, I'm gonna hit that thing, I'm gonna hit it. So I stopped. From reviewing footage, we think I'd have got through. It's always gonna be close, right? There's 0.8 seconds to get through both. But that first one was like, I was gonna hit it, which is, it's kind of made me trust it a bit less. Well, it hasn't. I can't explain it. Like, I've just got to put all my faith and all my trust in like Scania's tech and the autonomy of it. I mean, there's no drivers in these cabs, which is insane, but I'm annoyed with myself.
1: Trucks rolling. Right, give me green. All right, go on, James. Get there a bit quicker, boy. Red!
5: Since the last time we spoke, honestly, it's been like 5 hours and we've only managed about 4 runs. There's been quite a lot of tech issues. So we're gonna now do the one trailer, the far trailer. is going to be even scarier, like having to clear the road a bit before it comes. But I'm going to, if we get a green, I'm going to go through tonight. If not, it's now into, honestly, I don't know how many days, but this could be massive.
6: Oh, I hope it's green, man.
10: You've got this. Just trust it.
6: Truck's going.
10: Truck's moving.
6: Right, if it's green, I'm going. Abort. No? That one didn't come. Now he's going. I forgot there wasn't two trucks showing. I was about to throw the handle. I went, f*** sake, because there was only one truck. But that's what we asked for. A bit sharp, James. Let's go. Nice. Just a jump.
10: Just a jump.
6: Yes! Woo-hoo-hoo! Yes!
5: Finally! That has been painful.
4: Get
5: up
4: in.
5: There.
4: Yes. Get in. Get in.
5: That was so scary and so easy.
9: Well done.
4: Both ends of the spectrum.
5: Well done, guys. Well done. What do we say now?
10: Everyone very happy.
5: Try for two.
4: You want drivers in or drivers out? Oh, drivers, okay. Drivers out takes another 15 minutes. But if we get a green with the drivers out, that's it, done. If you go through the drivers in,
5: then you do it
4: we
5: again.
4: Still need to do it again with drivers out.
5: Let's do drivers in.
6: Here you go, it's just a jump.
4: You're good.
11: Abort, abort, Casey. Abort.
6: We're going through, we're going through. Give me a green, give me a green. We're going through, we're going through. It's just a jump.
5: Said stop.
6: Let's go again. Going through. Go. Good lad. Good lad.
5: Said stop. Let's go again. Here we go. Look. Green. Say go. Come on. Check your marker. Check your marker. No.
8: He's in.
5: He's gonna
12: do it.
8: No.
5: Oh, no. That felt perfect, but it was red.
6: Let's go. Yeah, boy. Let's go.
10: Let's go. Let's go, boy. Let's go. Let's go. Just a jump. Just a jump. Just a jump.
4: No.
5: Oh. Worked out for like 2/10 of a second.
12: When you yelled, I thought you were yelling to your going, like psyching yourself up. I think you were yelling too well.
8: Again,
5: yeah,
8: it's
5: like
8: the walk
5: around. No, I was gutted. Yeah. I was gutted because it feels right. And then it's a red light, and you can't. I mean, there is quite a lot of calculations gone into it. You can't second guess it. Like, the whole day builds up to 2/10 of a second, man. We wasted so much time earlier. Did more runs in the last half an hour than we did all day.
8: Yeah, and we'll get straight back into it. Straight back into it.
4: We're ending the day in a good spot. It's the only way we want to be. But it's not if now. Just went.
5: Yeah.
6: Final morning now. Definitely feeling completely exhausted. We've got about 4 hours probably till we need to head to the airport. So, last little shot.

0: go too slow.
1: See you on the other side.
0: This is going to be the easiest, scariest thing I've ever done. Don't worry.
2: That was really close. It said stop, but we're well in the ballpark. Oh, it must be very close. James, well done.
3: Get it, James.
0: Right, relax. Green, release, through. Green, release, through. Oh, my God.
4: Do it.
2: Red.
5: I really thought he was going.
4: Me too.
5: The way he drops the handle. Like,
3: yeah, boy, let's go again.
0: Oh, my God, that was hard to stay calm. Two trucks are moving. Oh, my God.
1: Oh, God.
0: Here we go. Green, come on. Let's go. Go. It's moving.
6: Come on, green, release, jump through. Green, release, jump through. Oh, my God, it's green.
5: Green, he said green.
4: Oh, my God. Oh,
2: yeah! Yeah!
5: Get in!
2: Woo!
5: We can hear you!
2: Yes, Jay!
3: Yeah.
2: So stressful!
5: That's the way to cross the road, isn't it?
1: Well done.
5: Yes, boys.
4: Well done, James!
5: Yes!
2: Oh, mate, well done. Boy.
4: Yes, boys.
2: Yes, boys. Well done.
7: Yes! It looks like the gap closes on it.
8: Somewhere.
2: Well done, boys!
3: Yeah!
2: Thank you.
3: I've seen the camera of that. He's going.
5: Oh yeah, we get feedback.
9: Yeah. So the numbers are the trucks were aligned within 4 milliseconds, and you were at the dead center of it.
5: Really?
9: The car came at the dead center.
5: Really? Of it, yeah. Where's James?
10: 4 milliseconds.
5: So that was the green window. That was in the middle.
9: The car was in the middle, and the two trucks were like four milliseconds. 4 milliseconds is like 4 by 100.
5: So they were centimeters.
9: Yeah. Like
5: maybe
9: millimeters.
5: Yeah, millimeters.
9: Millimeters.
5: Can you measure that? Yeah, see on
9: that. Yeah,
5: you guys are honestly brilliant.
9: Pretty good.
5: Yeah. Thank you. It wouldn't have been possible, man.
4: Well done.
5: Real good Matt Jones.
4: You did. You just bored the whole way through it.
3: It's great.
11: Really good.
3: Oh, my God.
5: Sick.
3: Killed it.
11: Man of the match.
5: Right on.
12: Slavic goes down!

0: Bienvenidos a Chile. Welcome to Red Bull Valparaíso Cerro Abajo.
1: The world's biggest urban downhill race series, Red Bull Cerro Abajo, returns for the 22nd time to the steep, twisting streets of Valparaíso in Chile. This second stop of the series follows Genoa before heading back to Europe for its conclusion in the summer. Riders battle through narrow alleys, sheer drops, and relentless staircases in a bid to take the win. Genoa winner Roger Vieira talks us through his memorable moments of his first career victory in the series.
2: My name is Roger Vieira and I'm from Brazil. First round in Genoa, I was the winner and I had an incredible run, no mistakes, the run of my life, and I came up on top. Now in Valparaíso, the most traditional urban race in the world. Super happy to be here. It's my second time here, so I did great last year. Hopefully we do another amazing run out here and come up on top again.
1: Roger Vieira is leading

0: The Red Bull Serra Barjo Championship standings after his win in Genoa. In second and third place are two European riders, which indicates that the South American dominance in urban downhill racing is slowly decreasing. The riders are about to tackle the course for qualification. Former downhill riders Rob Warner and Elliot Jackson will guide us through this year's track.
1: So almost immediately out of the start hut, the riders will pop out of this corridor behind us, turn left, and they're into the full line of this hill. All killer, no filler. It's a mile from here, and there's barely any corners. And we're back on the OG Valparaiso track, last used before last year in 2014. I love this one.
2: Oh, it's so good. I mean, you've got 280 steps spread out through the entire track. Top is much more technical, move into some big jumps before you finish off in the MotoGP section. And a massive pedal.
1: This one is wild. Should we go and have a look? Come on. So here's a gap, the first gap on this track, that's a real talking point for the riders. Some riders opting to jump it, some not. It's big, it's high speed, and it's super narrow on the landing. High consequences if you get it wrong. Thomas Slavy, who went on to win the race last year, opted not to do it. So how much time there is here, I'm not sure. There's a gap a little bit further down, though, I think you might have to do. Elliot!
2: This is our key section. It's about 12 seconds long, right in the middle of the biggest stair set on the track. And before crashing out, Juan Fervelez made up a second on everyone. The reason, and the thing that made the difference, is this gap. You have to hop from here, down these 12 steps, thread the needle as you're in the air between the wall and the railing, continue to carry over this 2 meter flat, and land into the next stair set. That is how you win the key section here at Valparaiso.
1: Elliot! Wait! Hang on, you haven't moved this fast in years. What's going on? All right, so we're now down in the MotoGP Sector 3 of the race, a bit further down the hill. And here there will be a massive feature, a big shark fin. And something very unique about the street races is that can only be placed on the morning of the race. This is a road, there's cars coming through. This is a living, moving city. And of course, that is an unbelievably amount of limited practice for these riders.
2: Yeah, for sure. I mean, a traditional World Cup, you maybe have 2-3 days of practice here. It's 2 or 3 runs. So the fourth time they come and hit this shark fin, maybe the fourth time they've done it all week, they're trying to take massive amount of risk, because this is your speed all the way through that next MotoGP section. Really, really intense pedal. You have to go for it.
1: And to make it even more difficult, the riders actually say that the feature can move during the race. Come on, let's go. And this is that turn where Velez lost it last year. He came in, remember, he sat up wide.
2: Yeah. I mean, he was so far up. He was still up even after that little slide out.
1: Yeah, 1 second, and then it all went tits up a bit further down, didn't it? So now they're onto this last straight. It's been a big pedal. The physicality of this track really coming to the fore here. And there's a massive feature there, a big whale tail, right, Elliot, that usually causes some issues.
2: Oh, I mean, the riders are exhausted here. We saw series champion Juan Fervelez make a big mistake, second crash right there. And the other thing is this final straight, it shows who's been doing the work in the offseason. Are they stood up or are they sat down?
1: Absolutely, yep. So that is a lap of the most infamous urban downhill track on the planet. Is some of the riders brave enough to tackle it?
3: I think this year's race is going to be super tight. One of the tightest races we ever had.
4: First impressions, a lot steeper than it looks on camera.
5: Mucho más grande que se ve en la tele.
6: The steepest thing in the world.
4: So we're going to be flying, like especially going into that first house and out of Matey's kitchen.
7: Yeah, this is my favorite track. I think it's the best one in the world.
4: A few techie stairs with some gap options.
3: The on stairs, which is the roughest part of the track, the longest stairs. The Pauls gap, which is very crucial place. The first double gap into Leon stairs is also really crucial.
8: Pauls line is a very big jump. 6 or 7 meters is very fast to get up.
9: Y venimos con mucha velocidad. Nuevo salto en Wildfire arriba.
7: Right now it looks good. There was some pointy rocks that I wanted to check, because maybe you can get a flat or something. But nah, it looks really good. I'm really looking forward to try it this afternoon.
0: No chance for German Johannes Fischbach to repeat his second place from Genoa. Just coming back from an injury, he

0: qualifies in 16th position and misses out on the finals. Adrien Laurent continues his strong form. He qualifies third and is keen to secure a second podium in a row. Red Bull Genoa Serra Bajo winner Roger Vieira takes second place, just 1/10 of a second behind the fastest qualifier. Sebastian Olguin looks like the man to beat in the finals. The Colombian finishes his run in 2 minutes, 20.3 seconds. Chilean crowd favourite Pedro Burns is the first rider to put down a solid run in the finals. He masters the course without any major mistakes and is currently in the hot seat. Now it's time for Thomas Slavik. The four-time Red Bull Valparaiso Serra Bajo winner had a severe crash in training.
1: I landed at my rear wheel, completely exploded, went over the bars to the railings with my chest. So it seems like a few ribs are broken, some scratches in there. Thought in the beginning I wouldn't be able to ride, but at the end the doctors here did a great job with that, and I was able to roll down the quali, and then we were able to fix my bike.
0: Can Thomas Slavik fight through the pain in his ribs and add another chapter to the record books?
2: And here he is then. What condition is he in for this finals run? Going for a historic fifth win here then. He would stand alone if he can do it. Scrapes up against that wall, loses the front there. Oh, does well to hold onto it.
3: I mean, you're trying to clear your tires off of that dust as soon as you go through there. A little bit messy from Thomas. He needs to get back into the flow.
2: Coming down towards the gap now where he crashed out earlier today. Rode through it and he's still in touch. Just half a second off, and he didn't do it on his way to winning last year, importantly.
3: That's right.
2: Oh, fast off there. On that 180 travel bike, should make these stairs a little better for him.
3: Thomas is pushing for it. I mean, we don't normally see him make these little bobbles, but I think he wants this so bad.
2: And once he's out of the bottom of this stair section, I do believe the rest of the track is where he'll really attack now. Oh, and he goes third, 0.42. He loses in that key section. But look at the power this man can put down, and look how he squashes jumps. I'm not sure anyone does it better.
3: I mean, God, that is crazy.
2: But he's outside of 0.27 now, so pulls a little bit back.
3: I mean, that's exactly what we would see from this bike choice. So loses 0.5 on the key section, but makes up 0.2 in the split.
2: This sector, sector three, where Slavik was super slow, actually, last year.
3: But look at how tight he holds the turns.
2: Yeah, and he won't give himself the benefit.
3: He loses the curve, but this has to be a masterclass in how to go around those turns.
2: Oh, he's up by 2.1. It's massive then from Slavik. And that will only extend down here, I believe.
3: Using the brakes in the turns to get as much traction as he can. Lands high, exactly where he needs to.
2: It's going to be a drag race to the bottom. That bike will be fully locked out. He can lock the suspension on it. And here comes the powerhouse. 2,000 watts of power in those legs. Last turn for Thomas Slavik. He's going to have a long sit in that hot seat, I think. Slavik crosses the line and goes fastest. 2:18.3 smashes the qualifying time. That was a run, Elliot. Wow.
1: For the final run, I tried to give it a go. I couldn't push. I couldn't push hard. I was very limited.
0: 2024 Red Bull Valparaiso Serra Bajo winner Lucas Borba is the first to challenge Slavik's time. He moves into second place behind the Czech powerhouse. Spain's Alex Marin shows the pace he's capable of with the fastest time in Sector 1, but loses 3.8 seconds on the leader until the finish. Thomas Slavik remains in the hot seat. Next rider on course, Gabriel Giovannini. The Brazilian is chasing his first Red Bull Serra Bajo podium here in Chile.
2: Gabriel Giovannini, a man who has been impressing us in practice, I think it's fair to say, Elliot.
3: Yeah, definitely. I mean, and he had an incredible top in qualifying. Really, really precise, really calm, really strong.
2: Yeah, exactly that. You don't really want to be getting too erratic in these street races. Goes wrong fast. Look how quick he is down there, and he's up. No, no way! Oh my goodness me! And can he keep that momentum then through this key section? Now, wow, he goes fastest in the key section too, so. 3 seconds though, 2.6 seconds, it is a big margin.
3: So let's see how he navigates this.
2: Oh, he
3: really
2: came in there
3: nice.
2: Fast, maybe tire on that one, but it doesn't matter because he runs it up into the dirt there
3: and,
2: as well.
3: And he got caught, he got slowed down the dirt.
2: 1.05 then, so.
3: Oh,
2: loses a
3: really...
2: lot of time in there, about a second and a half. 2.18 he needs, here it comes! He goes fast, there's Giovannini takes the lead for Brazil, incredible.
0: Felipe Agurto is getting ready to take on the track. A two-time runner-up here, he's still chasing that elusive first win on home soil. To understand what drives him, let's take a closer look at his story.
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2: This is a massive moment for Felipe Agurto. He wants this so bad, Elliot. And we almost want it for him, I think.
3: Oh, man. Perfect out of the gate.
2: So close, but so far the last 2 years, yeah.
3: He's clean so far.
2: And sprinting hard down then. He's going to send the gap, surely, I think, Elliot.
3: There it
2: yes,
3: is.
2: Yes, he does. It goes across. 0.2 off, though. Oh, look at the pace of him coming out of there.
3: Anywhere even close to Giovannini is incredible. Is he going to up this?
2: There it is. That was so fast. Is Agurto going to be fastest here? No, but only 39 thousandths off. So it did work for him, I would say.
3: Couple of crashes this morning, so he really has to dig deep. He really has to mentally lock in for this run.
2: Oh. There you go, cleanly off the sharp end, and now he attacks all out, sprints hard down this street. And now the head's down, he knows what he's got to do, and he's up! Ah, listen to the roar from the crowd!
3: Oh, come on, Felipe, don't sit down!
2: 56 kilometres an hour, nearly. Slavik was 58, goes deep there, lands almost flat!
3: He's got to dig deep. A couple little mistakes, he has to do it. Giovannini had a really good last split.
2: It's going to be super close then. 57 thousandths was his advantage. Here comes Agurto. He goes fastest. Agurto leads in Chile. 2:17.7. Oh, what a run, Elliot.
7: I'm very happy for my run. I have a couple mistakes in the top, in the double one exactly, and changed all my position on the bike, but yeah, just full gas all the time. I know always to push a little bit more. The other riders are so good too, but yeah, that is what it is.
0: Next up, Bernard Kerr, the three-time Red Bull Hardline Wales winner, clips his pedal right after the start. He can't make up the time and goes into fourth place. With three riders left on top, the long wait for the current leader, Felipe Agurto, continues. The first of three who want to beat the Chilean's time, Adrien Laron.
8: Hi, guys. I'm Adrien Laron from France. I got third in Genoa. I was pretty stoked with this result. I

0: I was pretty close to the wind. I've been working really hard for this edition of Valpo. I feel ready, motivated, and I'm ready to push.
1: Let's see what Adrien Laurent can do.
2: I have never seen Adrien Laurent more locked in, won it as badly as he does today.
1: That, and he is dangerous when he's in that kind of mindset.
2: Yeah.
1: Look at how hard he's trying to pedal everywhere.
2: Everywhere.
1: The body taut as he tries to fire that bike forwards. No way! Oh my goodness! And he's just 0.16 off then, a split number one, nothing then. He didn't look too bad at all. Into this key section now then. Giovannini still the fastest here. Comes out, Laurent goes fastest in the key section then.
2: And you could tell by the end, he's just pumping into all of those little downsides.
1: Coming up now, what's it gonna be for Laurent? 0.23 up then. I mean, like Slavik, he is the complete package. Yeah. So much power there as well.
2: Oh,
1: looking good
2: perfect
1: on these high-speed sections. Yeah, immaculate then for Adrien Laurent.
2: Slides out a little bit. I think that's exactly what he wanted to do, though.
1: Out inside that curb, fourth of round one. So a big result here would help him in the overall as well. And it's over a second into the green now. Oh, is it Goethe's dream about to be ended again?
2: Pedaling as fast as he can, actually shifting down so he can get a couple more pedals right at the end.
1: So here comes Adrien Laurent down to the line. Is it going to be fastest? Yes, it is. Laurent takes the lead. 1.5 up. I didn't think we would see that come down by a margin like that. Unbelievable from the Frenchman.
3: I tried to control myself all day long to put it together. And as I told you, I tried to stay safe and stay on the bike, and it did work. Since I'm a dad, it's a goal for me to be safe and consistent and avoid crashes. So super happy with the result and go back home in one piece, safe, and enjoy this result with my family.
1: Vieira wants this, I think, Elliot.
2: Yeah, and he cut that finger open on this gap at the top, so we will know what kind of mindset and mental kind of area he's in if he goes for this.
1: And now we're at the sharp end. I think you may have to do this, right? You've got to do it. Yeah, and he's carrying plenty of speed in there as well.
2: Oh!
1: He went 0.3 up, 0.39 up, no, 0.4 up. I don't think he sent it, did he?
2: He sent it. He was just going so fast, he didn't have to pull. He's going to hop
1: another gap. He does it again. Oh, Vieira doing both the big gaps at the top of his track and doing it perfectly then. And he goes fastest in the key section. Vieira is delivering here this afternoon.
2: Whoa. Executed the top, perfect.
1: Plenty of strength in those legs though for Vieira as well. 0.64 off though. Wow.
2: He knows what to do, but can he execute it?
1: He has got to let it roll now. He's got to take some.
2: Oh,
1: he's gone down! Vieira goes down! Oh, he's up! Thank goodness for that. Roger is back on his bike already.
4: The series leader's 2026 Red Bull Serra Bajo campaign came to a sudden end. He loses valuable points in the championship standings.
3: I was giving everything I had. I was pushing really hard. And I think I probably just went too fast into the shark fin. And my rear slid out and I crashed there. It's part of racing. You either push really hard to win and take the risks. I was happy to take the risks, and unfortunately this time I paid for it.
4: Sebastian Olguin is the final rider at the top. Can the fastest qualifier from Colombia claim his first Red Bull Valparaiso Serra Bajo win? Or will French rider Adrien Laurent celebrate for a second time after his Red Bull Montserrat Serra Bajo victory in 2021?
5: I'm really happy to be here. I have been training a lot for this race. It always is a cool race, a really, really hard one. So I'm really looking forward to it. I have been looking at the track and I have been taking everything just perfect to be able to push my bike all the way down and be as fast as I can. So I'm really going to enjoy that day. And yeah, I'm just going to have fun.
1: Can Olguin deliver? We know he's got the speed. We know he's got the skills. But one run down here. It's going to take everything he's got, I think, to be Adrien Laron.
2: You watch this guy ride, and it is incredible. The skill, the stillness that he has on the bike, fast around that inside already.
1: Keeps it low out of the house. And straight now into the stairs then. It's going to send the gap for sure. Sebastian Olguin knows he needs this. So quick. Oh, my God. He's up by a second. I can't believe how quick he came out there.
2: This guy is incredible.
1: There's the second gap. There's the Velez gap as well.
2: Look at that, hopping just perfectly, landing right at there. Cases him on purpose to navigate his speed.
1: And is he going to be the fastest? Surely. Yes, he is. So Olguin goes quickest in the key section now.
2: Rests his hands, goes low on the wall ride.
1: Let's see what Sebastian Olguin has done. Hard on the pedals again. And he's still fastest. 0.4 into the green for
2: him. And he chilled a little bit in his qualifier. I'm not sure what he has. Slides out a little bit coming into this part.
1: Oh, but now he's going to have to go. Needs to get this sharp fin absolutely right. That's right.
2: Goes high.
1: Perfect.
2: A little bit safe. Good.
1: And he caught that backside absolutely perfectly. Off the brakes now. He's got to take some chances, I believe, through these corners. Maybe resting a little bit into the day. Goes. Not the quickest off there.
2: We haven't seen this line pay off.
1: 1.6 up. My goodness me, Olguin.
2: How did he do that?
1: 55.6 kilometers an hour then. Oh, he's got some time to play with.
2: Perfect over the shark fin.
1: Oh, big case there coming out there. That took a little bit of speed from him. He's tucking. Olguin looks exhausted. What's it going to be then? Olguin to the line. And he goes fastest. Look at the time. Olguin wins. Red Bull Valparaiso Stano Abajo. Incredible day for Colombia. Oh, he's done it.
3: It was amazing. I did such a great run. I was pushing all the way down. Bro, I was gave my everything. So I'm so happy for this. And now I'm going to enjoy. Well, I'm so happy. Like, I can't believe I just won my first Valpo.
4: After 3 second places in previous seasons, Sebastian Olguin finally takes his first Red Bull Cerro Abajo win. And it's the first Colombian to win in Valparaiso since Marcelo Gutierrez in 2013. Three different nations on the podium and four South Americans inside today's top eight. A reminder that this race was born in these streets and is still fiercely defended by its riders. At just 21 years of age, Sebastian Olguin stands for the first time on the top step here in Valparaiso, a breakthrough victory. Alongside him on the podium, the 33-year-old Frenchman Adrien Laron once again backs up his Red Bull Genoa Cerro Abajo result with another second place. Completing the podium, Felipe Agurto, the 25-year-old Chilean, delivers the home crowd a well-earned third. Sebastian Olguin also moves to the top of the Red Bull Cerro Abajo World Series standings. Genoa winner Roger Vieira now sits second, 16 points back, keeping the pressure firmly on the new leader. Two podium finishes lift Adrien Laron into third overall, rewarding his consistency across the season. Further down the table, Thomas Slavik finds himself in seventh place, 70 points off the lead, with serious work to do if he wants to climb back into title contention. With Red Bull Valparaiso 2026 in the books, the Red Bull Cerro Abajo series takes a short break before returning to the tight, twisting streets of Genoa, Italy. Can Sebastian Olguin keep his momentum rolling and make it two wins in a row? Or will Brazilian Roger Vieira repeat his 2025 triumph in the capital of Liguria and strike back in the title fight? We'll find out this summer when the world's best urban downhill riders hit the stairs of Genoa for the next stop off Red Bull Cerro Abajo.

0: Lovely.
1: Okay, Max, how's the setup? Max?
2: I think it's time to spice things up.
1: Okay, let's go. Okay, Max, we've updated the simulator. Keep an eye out.
3: Okay.
1: Chase? Sand Drifter? Let's go for the Sand Drifter.

0: 21.
1: Allez.
2: Let's go, Max. Try to avoid the explosions during the big drift, please. Yeah, yeah. Close one, but that was a great drift there. Thanks, man. I'm stuck, guys. Can you help me? Okay, Max. On it. Careful, guys. No. Really funny, guys.
3: The next level is the pit stop challenge versus Wout van Aert. Good luck. Have fun.
2: Okay, it's time for some fresh tires. Okay, Max, a 2.4 second stop for Wout. Come on, pit crew, you can do better. We've beaten the high score. Great job, team.

0: Max. 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
1: Woohoo! Hey, guys, let's race.
2: Okay.
1: Come on, let's go. This is not really fair, right? They have off-road advantage. Any solutions, guys?
0: Yeah, you're right. Give us a sec.

0: next level is the donut challenge.
1: Quick, give me back the RB7.
0: Copy that.
1: Thanks, man.
0: Okay, do as many donuts as you can in 20 seconds.
2: No, my rigging is not good for donuts. No.
0: Okay, Max, you can stop now. You are the winner. Go to the garage. We need to customize the car for the chase.
1: For real? Guys, what the f***?
0: Sorry about that, Max. Let's go for mode Alpha 5, Strat 8. Okay, let's get ready for the final level.
3: I'm coming for you, Max, with the chopper.
0: This is the chase. Try and avoid the searchlight. If he locks onto you for 3 seconds, it's game over. Now push it. Okay, keep pushing, Max.
1: Oh, shit.
0: Simply lovely, Max. You've made it.
1: Funny, guys.
3: Yeah, fair enough, Max. Now let's focus on Spa-Francorchamps now.

0: ladies and gentlemen, the biggest drift event that Europe has ever seen. You can hear the V8 scream, fire back once again. Oh, wow, big accident.
1: It's a hard game when the days are bad, but damn, it's a good day when the days are good.

0: Downhill racing, I think why it's so cool is just because of how tight the times can be.
1: Downhill racing, anything can happen, right?
2: It's a time trial. I genuinely don't get the margins.
3: Times are ridiculously tight.
2: Unbelievably tight. Races have been won by tenths, and positions have been lost by hundredths of a second.
3: Within milliseconds.
4: The mistake that causes that amount of time is almost invisible. It's brutally close.
5: One hand, they're out there by themselves, racing the clock. It's an individual sport. But on the other hand, it's like boxing. You've got a guy training on the other side of the world who all he wants to do is beat you.
2: The 3 minutes the rider's on track is theirs and theirs alone. But, like, it's taken a huge team of people and their efforts for days, weeks, months, and years to get them to that start line.
4: You never stop thinking about how to make the smallest little gain.
2: Every little thing counts.

0: This World Cup season, UCI World Cup season, has been really, really interesting because it's been defined by this rivalry between Jackson and Loic.
1: The pressure every racer goes through is different, but with Jackson, I'm seeing a kid who is just so ready for where he is right now.
2: I think that kid's getting pulled in so many different directions that you want to stay available, but you don't want to push.
3: Thank you very much.
2: If you need something, we're there.
4: Yeah, first practice day of the final race, round 10. It's really sick to get to this stage in the season after so much battling, and everything's building up to this final spot. So the endless battle of back and forth and in the green, out the green, and as tight as it can be, and it's all on the line for this last race.
5: Yeah, it's definitely been kind of a new experience for me, like with all the cameras and all the hype going into this final race.
6: Is this a highlight of your careers right now? Is this a pivotal moment that we will remember for a long time, this battle that comes down to Mont Saint-Anne to wrap up 2025?
7: These moments don't happen every year. You're not always in the fight for the overall. You're not always at this far in the season, this close. So one of them for sure.
6: Well, one of
5: this
6: yours,
5: is,
6: you,
5: this
6: you,
5: is
6: one
5: my
6: of
5: highlight for sure. This is my top of the top.
8: Yeah, brother. Yeah.
2: Woo! Personally, it's a huge amount of work to get here. Like, I've known him a long, long time, since he was a tiny little kid. And we're trying to build him forks that would move for somebody that was 25 kilos.

0: My name is Jordy Cortez, and I manage the race department at Fox. I'm involved in picking athletes, and I'm involved with giving them everything I can provide to win races. Provide every technical advantage that I can. Jackson is probably the best downhill rider we've seen in quite a while. A game-changing athlete, I would say.
1: So fast.
2: Mountain biking is definitely, you know, it's my whole life. It means everything to me.
0: This stuff's fascinating to me, so I enjoy playing around with this stuff and seeing exactly what we can squeeze out of a given product.
2: He knows so much about the product, and he's worked with so many riders in the past as well. Try and put another person as Jordy. Wouldn't be the same.
3: Where's your mechanic?
2: It's really fun working with Jordy, because he doesn't really tell me what he does. He just kind of sends me for another lap and says, go try that.

0: you know, having the bike set up the way I want it is really important. I feel like I know how I want to ride. Once I feel my positioning and the way I'm riding is right, I feel like I can push on from there and go quicker.
1: It's all about making the rider comfortable, because when you're comfortable, you go fast.
0: Like, the first two were, like, nothing compared to the pace on that lap. Like, it felt way more comfortable.
1: I'm not gonna win the race for Jackson, but if I make a mistake, I could lose it. And I think that's the same job with mechanics, managers. You can't win this for them, but you could lose it.
0: Ready to get back out there and get back on in the start gate. It's gonna be tough.
1: I would think there's always doubt. I think that's what drives most of these people.
0: We're here. This is the first World Cup of the year, and the first one back in a long time for me. Last race was Monson, and
1: he's not the kid that's gonna say, "Oh, I feel a ton of pressure. I don't feel ready." But I know he is feeling

0: pressure.
1: The dream for this year would be to you know, take the overall. That would be, you know, massive.
2: It's extremely hard to win the overall. As soon as you have one mistake, you know, it's really hard to rebound. And, you know, if you were to have a mechanical, that's, you know, a complete write-off from that race.
1: Yeah, I think it takes, you know, multiple race wins and then the best rider out of everyone at every single race. Never being outside of the top 15. For me, going into a race run, I kind of just have to go through my motions, and I'm one of the riders that is trying to calm myself down instead of, you know, hype myself up. I usually try and kind of settle myself down and try and keep my heart rate as low as possible, kind of in the gate.
3: Jackson Goldstone there. We missed him last season. Jackal's back this season. What has he got in store for us?
4: The last World Cup we entered, he won.
3: Yeah, exactly. See you, Dan. Jackson Goldstone back at the UCI World Cup big stage with a 20th position.
4: Year off can be difficult to come back from.
3: Yeah, a bit of a wake-up call for Jackson Goldstone.
5: I felt so bad for him in Poland because people had been building him up all off-season. He was back.
3: Is it going to be enough? Lloyd Bruni crosses the finish line and wins in Sturbike Park.
6: Lloyd Bruni is easily the most dominant rider of the sport coming into this season. He's won the overall 4 times in the last 6 years.
7: Didn't think about Jackson this year, about him being a rival for the title. I never, to be honest, expected him to be so good and so fast in downhill racing.
5: What do you call what Jackson was doing as a kid?
1: Yeah, I definitely fell in love with mountain biking at very, very young age.
5: Obviously, he's a child phenom. I think we've all seen the Meet the Goldstones video now. Kind of free ride, kind of just bike rider, but not a racer.
8: Everyone has like the kind of your small goals in life, but there's been a few races and events that I've been wanting to hit for a while now. So I'm definitely gonna shoot and aim towards that and then kind of see where it goes from there. Cause you know, it's a big world out there and you never know what could happen.
5: When he first started racing juniors, nobody thought he was gonna do much. They're like, oh, he's a free ride kid and he's tiny. So he's already faced that mindset of people writing him off.
9: His family have created a really good structure around him. I think they've given him really good fundamentals. He's lived in the same bedroom his whole life. That consistency and stability means something to someone growing up.
1: The list for who helps me get me where I need to be is quite long. From a team standpoint, we've got 3 team managers. I've got my own mechanic. We've got a team physio. It goes on and on and on and on.
9: A rider and their performance is a whole system. It's like bike, body, brain, and then culture around it. All those things have to be worked on. That's the thing that blows me away about Jackson, is even when things are stacked against him, he has the ability to regroup, rethink, and come back the next day and do some special things.
3: Here we go. Jackson Goldstone would love to get back to winning UCI Downhill World Cups yet again.
0: Jackson's been struggling with this upper section. He's one of the lighter riders we have, so he struggles with the high speeds at the top, yet that's his advantage down lower.
3: 0.6 of a second, it's split two now for Jackson Goldstone, so he's lost of a 0.1 of a second.
0: But Jackson Goldstone stepping into the piece of track, which is in his favour.
3: And he's 1.4 seconds faster. Does the big gap, but tags the lip on the way through.
0: Gets the high line over the scrub wall, Jackson Goldstone. He's been struggling with the track this week, but look at the speed he's carrying.
3: What a performance from one of the sport's biggest stars, Jackson.
10: You could say Ludenville was a turning point. He ripped the bottom section so much faster than everybody else.
2: It's incredible this year, you know, how tight the times were. I think the tightest one was my winning run in Leogang was 0.05 of a second apart. You know, those little 0.1 of a second here and there. I think we did the math and it was like a few inches.
3: Goldstone down towards the line now for the Santa Cruz Syndicate, the winner of the last run. Goes fastest by 0.05 of a second. Ken Roxon applauds it in the booth. Ken, what a run.
11: What a run. You could just see the
10: people that don't know the sport think it's all about the rider. The people that know a bit about the sport think that the technology is a massive part of it. And then once you get really embedded in it, you realize that it's still all about the rider.
3: Can the last rider at the top of the mountain get the win? It is Jackson Goldstone on course now. It's the bridge. Here comes Jackson Goldstone. Is it going to be three in a row in 2025 on the Santa Cruz Syndicate? Jackson Goldstone wins by 2.4 seconds in Valdesole. Jackson Goldstone sets off in Latwiel. We're all looking up to see what Jackson Goldstone, can he make it four in a row? Bergier's time is looking in trouble here in Latwiel.
0: Bergier made up 1.3 at the bottom of the
3: track. Here we go, Jackson Goldstone down towards the line. Is it going to be four in a row? It is! 0.6 of a second, the first time since Aaron Glimp did it. 2012, Jackson Goldstone wins 4 UCI Downhill World Cups in a row.
2: Four feet, baby. I feel like we've gotten to a really sharp end of the sport and we're pushing the boundaries, you know, that extra bit, that we're really actually finding the limit of how fast you can go down the trail. We do so much behind the scenes to narrow down every advantage we can get.
12: I mean, it looks pretty new.
13: Everything's new.
14: In track record with Jackson, if it's new, he likes it. And when he likes it, he's happy. And when he's happy, he goes really fast.
13: Yeah, so. Yeah. Yeah. That was great. See you, boys.
2: I'm stoked to get back into the second half of the season. And, you know, it's only going to get more and more pressure for, you know, overall in world champs, and then just, you know, kind of getting to the end of the season. So it's gonna get stressful, but looking forward to it.
15: I think the four wins in a row were absolutely superb. He got better and better and better. But at the same time, I think actually for me personally, as a finalist sport, the more impressive result was the UCI World Champs.
10: Worlds is enormous. You win Worlds, you pretty much signed your deal for the rest of your career.
3: What is the third split going to tell us about Jackson Goldstone's hunt for gold? Pulls across there. What a line that was from Goldstone at his very, very best. Jackson Goldstone goes fastest by 1.9 seconds.
15: That was literally his first elite time of doing it. You forget he's so young, but he's been around for so long. It's pretty special.
7: Quite historical, especially at such a young age. But it made us also really, really, really frustrated in the process. We had to do something about him.
3: Lloyd Bruni, is he going to break Jackson Goldstone's heart? Lloyd Bruni crosses the line and goes fastest in Pallara and Sala Andorra.
7: Beat Jackson in Andorra, he was still second, but really happy to put an end to his streak. and show him that it's not over.
15: Loic, I think, is one of the sort of ultimate competitors that this sport has seen.
2: Bruni's pretty dominant in this era.
10: You know, Bruni's the king of the overall.
15: The very, very best downhillers have an ability to look at the sport in terms of

0: numbers and points. He didn't drop his head whenever Jackson was winning four in a row, stayed in the podium, stayed close to him, and all of a sudden he was right back there in the points.
1: Bruni crosses the line, fastest by 1.1 seconds.
2: Bruni, compared to me, we ride different bikes, different tires, different gear. He weighs an extra 20 kilos on me. We ride completely different, and we'll come down and we'll finish at the same exact second, you know, on the same tenth of a second.
0: I think any sports fan really enjoys that period whenever a new generation is coming in and challenging the established old guard. It makes for really good rivalries and really strong sport.
3: Jackson's won four in a row, then lost two.
1: Oh! Jackson goes down, goes down! He's off the bike!
3: When you win that much and then you fail, everybody's like, oh, he's crumbling now. Nobody can take that kind of pressure.
4: You can make that time back.
1: Oh, I guess I have a little bit. Oh, Jackson Goldstone goes down and Lenzerheide, the UCI world champion, is on the deck in Switzerland. Is what Loic Bruni wants out of 2025. It's just calming down live on air. Loic Bruni leaves the start hut. And what that means for the overall.
5: In terms of the overall championship, Loic is going to be incredibly hard to beat after the mistakes Jackson made in these last couple of races.
6: It's down to 72 points, which is a slim margin considering a win is worth 250 points.
2: Monson Ann's final round of the year this year, so hopefully give it a good shot at the overall.
5: I think Jackson's route to the overall title here in Mont Saint Anne is simple. He just has to win.
2: I mean, that just looks heinous. There's no two ways about it.
7: Is there like one word you could use to describe the track here?
3: No, it's not a one-word track. St. Anne's iconic. It's had some incredible events. It's also had some pretty nasty ones.
2: From the roughest, you know, tech sections and rock gardens to really fast, high-speed sections.
3: Some of the sketchiest tech stuff. And there's always the rocks. You're not getting away from those.
8: In these tiny little compressions, you're landing, and within milliseconds, you're pulling again for another one. It's mind-blowing. And there's nothing there. It's just you. You crash, you're hitting something. There's no cage, hardly any protective gear. It's wild.
2: It's got, you know, everything you could ask for on a racetrack.

0: Maybe going up one, like a 2.5.
1: Yeah. He seems to be pretty good. I think he loves this track. I think he's ready to let loose, like he knows he can.
2: Qualification day today. He's got a work cut out for him, and he's going to need some help from some people to catch up to Bruni. But you know, he's done really well here in the past.
3: We are in an amazing battle for the overall between Loic and Jackson. Two completely different styles of riders, and to see it come down to literally the last race and the margin between where they each need to finish and whatnot is so cool for the sport.
4: The track will suit him more than it suits me, so he's the one that has a lot to lose, let's say.

0: fight.
1: And if I'm able to show him competition then, I might get in his head.
2: Luca goes P1. Ooh, Jackie P2 right behind him. So he got Amory, but he's 0.4 back off Luca.

0: get in your head?
1: The run wasn't perfect. I didn't ride the top split that well and lost quite a big chunk of time there, but we're in touch. I went P3 in the end of the day, so I think the perfect run is definitely still out there. Yeah, we just got to go find that tomorrow.

0: Yeah, Canada, I think, has got a big history in the sport, a big place. I think when you look at the names it has produced, and then the crowd that comes to St. Dan on a Saturday afternoon for the racing, it's a big, big country, and it's a big, big place for downhill.
1: Yeah, it's really hard to put into words, you know, how special that race is for Canada, you know, with being all the history there.
2: Being at your home race is double-edged sword, huh? It's like your home, and you get this immense amount of lift from fans and friends, but it also puts a ton of pressure on you.
3: Starting to wring my hands. Everything's winding up.
2: It's got to be a miserable experience just sitting there waiting to risk your life down the hill.
4: Side cut.
5: Yeah.
4: My leg.
5: Yeah, yeah, yeah.
2: Bruni got a little crash and took a hit to the thigh.
5: Do you think I can confront my foot?
6: At the moment, not so good. So how will I be able to do it?
7: Loic and his team don't tell anyone about his injury, hoping that he's still able to race. If Jackson comes outside of the top 10, Loic will win the overall.
2: Like, that guy's the ultimate competitor. He's not gonna give it away. As a friend of Jackson, it's like,
8: 30 seconds.
2: This guy's withholding information and you're about to risk your life.
7: Given his injury, Loic has to be hoping that Jackson has a mechanical or makes another mistake.
9: Whatever happens next is history. It comes down to this moment.
10: Come on.
9: Jackson has qualified third. Loic Bruni is first. It is all up to Jackson right now.
11: And he and Loic have opposite strength. Jackson's better in the more technical sections. Loic's a really powerful rider, so he's gonna have to make as big of an advantage as he can in the woods.
9: Expect Jackson Goldstone to step up. Gets a full gap over the Stevie Smith drop.
12: Going behind the bars across the Stevie Smith drop. A Canadian going for an overall title on home soil. It all makes so much sense. Here comes Jackson Goldstone. His final tenth of a second. Half a second now. A touch.
9: Jackson Goldstone is on the limit and flying this afternoon.
12: Heads into Ledal. Here we go. Jackson Goldstone. Was he got in store for us? And here skims across
11: the
12: front.
11: Look at how fast he entered that.
12: Jackson Goldstone, the wall gets pushed towards the front.
11: That was incredible.
12: Dancing his way down through.
11: Triples out.
9: Don't worry about going through the rocks. Just jump over them.
12: Oh, Goldstone really, really nicely done for the first part of Ledal. Come on in the open. Let it hit the second part of it.
9: That was a second key moment. We're about to hit the next split. He's up!
12: He's up by 2 seconds. Jackson Goldstone up a sector four.

0: the beeps, but all beeps and no Bruni. Bruni will be a DNS. He's walked away, we're hearing. Big, big drama. Which means that your winner today and the UCI World Cup overall title winner looking like it's going to be Jackson Goldstone.
1: That was the run of my life. I mean, I knew I had to give it absolutely everything. And it wasn't pretty. I was making so many mistakes and like getting super sketchy, but the crowd was so amazing and they cheered me on every step of the way.
2: That was the fucking run.
3: I would hope that he's incredibly proud of himself for doing what he's done. Funny from watching this little kid and like trying to get his fork to work because he was 40 pounds to quite possibly the best downhill bike rider in the world. It's just amazing that somebody that I like he's a friend of mine, but he's also probably the best rider in the world, and we've been able to have a little part of that. I think at the end of the year, that's something really cool.

0: the Natural History Museum. Home to discoveries by some of the world's greatest explorers, hosts a collection of over 80 million specimens from around the globe. It is truly a celebration of the beauty, complexity, and diversity of life on our planet.
1: Basically, we're making history, you know?
2: Yeah! We're in! Let's go! Oh my God!
3: We are in London in the Natural History Museum, and we are turning this place into a skate park.
2: Hurry up!
1: Usually, skateboarding gets kicked out.
3: Every place we go, like a shopping mall and places like a museum, and we see good ground and spots, and we really want to skate, but we can't.
2: We got it!
1: Now it's like, you know, not kicked out, and we're skating inside a museum.
4: I think it's a once-in-a-lifetime opportunity. I don't think much people will do that again.
3: We're the only ones to do it, so it's exciting to be here.
5: I want to skate everything. I can't believe it. It's like a game, you know? It's super crazy.
6: We're making history in the Natural History Museum.
7: Go post it.
8: Ready?
1: When we get here, I was like pretty amazed. I mean, it's kind of like scary outside, spooky, but once you get in, it's like shock. Like, I was shocked.
4: The big whale that's in the air.
1: This one's like massive, and they hang it.
5: I'm so excited to have the opportunity to skate here with crazy animals.
3: We don't want to break anything because everything's so valuable that I don't think they can even find another one.
1: Like the structure, like even the details, probably like, how old is this? 200s?
4: Yeah, there's some protection on the walls and on things that are pretty vulnerable.
1: The mattress and stuff, the cover, the tanks.
5: We need to take care about the place, you know? But what's fine? We don't break nothing, so lucky girls.
3: Oh my God, this is amazing.
1: Look at this rail.
3: It's like, I invited a friend of mine that he builds like a lot of skate parks and like ramps and, you know, we've been working together for years.
2: Are you ready for this?
9: I haven't seen you forever.
1: Good to see you again.
3: Do you think you can build us like a little ramp, like a kicker, so I can like do a trick over it?
9: What are you gonna do?
3: Don't ask hard questions, okay? All right, you got 45 minutes to build us a ramp.
9: Okay, start the clock.
10: Hi, how you doing? This is Joe Segley here. So we kind of got together with them and figured out a little strategy. We're gonna do a little roller ramp, and we're gonna do a little kicker that'll take you out over the T-Rex. You can hear right now, we're trying to get a lot of construction done. There's a lot of banging going on, but we're keeping focused because the girls are on the way. We gotta be ready for them, and we're looking forward to see what they can do.
11: All in all, relatively plain sailing.
12: Working with the other people involved just to make sure that we knew exactly what it was we were making. A little bit of sleep deprivation, but nearly there of it all. Put ramps in like old churches and an old theatre and places, but no, not a museum. No, I don't think, not as far as I know, it's not been ramped in a museum ever. Little element of a risk of a board flying off somewhere, but we've put measures in place to stop that happening. But you can understand why it would make the people who own the museum nervous.
3: This place is incredible. There's a lot of places we can skate, a lot of spots, so
13: let's go.
2: Ah!
1: Dang!
2: One more.
1: One more.
2: Ah! Back her up! Back her up! Back her up!
1: Yeah!
2: Let's go!
1: Woo!
2: Alive?
1: What's this?
3: What's this?
5: Leticia was so sick in that session. She did too many tricks.
4: I know Leticia for sure, but it's the first time we're actually going to skate together. She's actually really funny and a straight-up woman. I like that.
2: Come on, Joe, let's go. Hurry up.
1: I'm a big fan, like, you know, growing up, watching her videos. One of my idols, one of the most successful skaters.
2: Let's go!
3: When we first saw the stairs, we thought it would be perfect for Rayo. So they'll build a rail and they're put in there so we can skate.
1: Let's go!
13: This is a rail and I'm gonna try from board.
3: First try.
1: First tee right here.
4: Got something down. We all skated together. We hyped each other up.
3: Everyone got tricked. Everyone had fun, and it's something that I could skate all day.
0: Contains some of the most important and comprehensive collections of their kind in the world. Featuring around 185,000 priceless specimens and guarded 24/7, they are the crown jewels of the museum.
3: I mean, if we break anything, do we have to pay?
1: We're on, we're on, and found a bench right here, and they're about to have sesh. I'm using this camera to film everything. Hi.
3: Margie's been my homie for a long time. We've been doing a lot of competitions together, and even though she's not able to skate in this project because she's just had a surgery, it was something that I asked them to invite her, you know? Like, I wanted her to be here. So I just wanted her energy.
1: Come on, right here.
7: Trick.
1: She wanted me to be here, so I gave what she wanted. You guys, it's so good. It's pretty easy for me because I'm just being myself and messing around, you know, but also hyping them up because, like, we're filming, like, from 10 p.m. till 5 in the morning.

0: get it.
1: Margie, you got some good filming.
0: Can't skate, but at least I have something to do. For me, that's how I wanted to get filmed, or like stuff like that, so you probably know the angles and stuff. And I was kind of like filming with a fisheye, like officially. I think I'm gonna change career. No, I'm just kidding.
2: How is that?
3: It's hard to tell at this time of night.
2: What time is it?
3: We're at 2:30. So I think we're in need of a break soon. So yeah, I think the girls are getting tired. We're all getting tired. We're up against it, but it's really fun.
4: Right.
5: Warm back up.
3: Yeah.
5: Yeah.
0: Do it. Oh, what?
6: She's crying.
0: She's like crying now. Hey.
7: For me, it was definitely the hardest. Ledge is definitely not something that I enjoy skating so much.
1: Personally, for me, it's very important to like get the hype from your friends. I think I wouldn't be doing tricks like this if it wasn't with the friends I'm skating with.
8: The whole thing about skating, well, for me anyway, is finding new spots. I think with explorers, that's the thing that drove them as well. Those little gems or little cutty nuggets of spots. You know, it's the same thing as finding something like a 2 kilogram topaz stone.

0: The species found in the museum aren't simply stored for analysis, but framed in ways that showcase what we can learn from them about life on Earth.
1: The girls are going to do a session on a croc tank.
2: The croc tank.
3: The box.
2: I helped them design it.
4: They put a big bank and then they skate it as a ledge and as a manopod, but it's like a big drop.
5: It's a pretty big box, it's quite dark, and so we want to really, really highlight the crocodile inside it.
6: And one thing we do have to put in now is tube lights, two tube lights, okay?
7: Do you do that at home?
8: No.
7: How many times, Stephanie?
8: I only clean toilets at home. My wife makes me, that's my job, clean the toilets.
9: When I saw the box, I think, oh man, it's big.
2: At first, it was like, whoa, it looks amazing, but it's kind of scary, you know? Like, I don't trust the glass that much. I was like, that thing can break at any moment.
9: I'm so scared about.
10: Next one.
11: Aldana is a little bit more quiet, but she's so funny as well.
9: What kind of dinosaur is? Yeah?
2: Yeah. I met her just now a couple weeks ago in South Africa, and I was like, whoa, she can really skate.
9: Super crazy. It's getting a box with a croc inside.
2: The kickflip man, I was really not planning. I just started skating and I was like, let me try something. Got a trick and I was really stoked on it. I normally don't plan my tricks that much. Luckily, we got to skate, we didn't break anything, and it was actually really fun.
12: Can you sit?
13: Oh, shoot.
12: Go for it.
14: We got it.
15: Is that bright enough?
16: I think so.
15: Yeah. All right, let's do it.

0: it again. Go on.
1: Victory trick. Yes.
0: Go on.
1: Yes. Yes. Yes.
2: It was a leg reverb.
0: No, that was sick. Yeah. Yeah, Laurie.
3: You know, I've been skating with Laura for a long time, but I only see her in competition, and she's amazing, a great skater.
4: Skateboarding for me is just freedom, like doing whatever I want with my friends, having fun.
5: Hi.
4: Wait.
5: Thank you.
4: Yeah.
6: I think it looks good.
4: Cheers. Yeah, we'll see what today brings. I think we're gonna skate the little outside rail.
7: And it's kind of cold outside.
8: We're scoping out some angles at the moment.
9: The exterior of the Natural History Museum. It's looking a little like a demonic hellscape with the red LEDs, with the red lighting coming up. Luckily, it's not raining.
8: It was raining quite heavily yesterday and earlier, but we've got a break in the weather, so we might get a bit of exterior action.
5: Come on, right here. Right here. Wait.
4: He hates me so much.
7: Oh, I got love.

Everyone's trying to, like, skate. I mean, I'm here to, like, you know, mess around.

0: We've had a lot of great skating going on so far today, and we're looking forward to skating this kicker in, and I'm looking for maybe a kickflip out of the pizza, and it's gonna be a lot of fun.
1: Joe from CA Skateboard, they built a big ramp just to roll in to get some speed, and then the bank, and then over the raptor, we call it Bobby. We call him Bobby, you know?
2: Bobby. Bobby.
3: Oh, Bobby. Bobby, I miss you.
2: Bobby, the dinosaur.
4: I never jump over a dinosaur in my life, and I don't think I'll ever will again.
5: I think it's a once-in-a-lifetime opportunity. I don't think much people will do that again. I'm really grateful that we had the chance to do this.
1: So much cameras, you know?
6: That's the ad right there.
4: That camera rig with 60 cameras was nuts. It was crazy.
7: I never seen that thing before, so it's super incredible.
6: We're building a 60 camera array to capture the skaters this evening over the Velociraptor. We'll be firing all these 60 cameras at the same time, opening the shutters for about 2 seconds. Then we'll be using some strobe flashes to capture her as she comes up and as she comes over this ramp. And these little frozen moments of time as we pan around her.
5: They tested the flashes, and I was a bit worried, like, fuck, maybe I get, like, distracted.
4: It was just crazy to have, like, flashes going on, like, nonstop.
1: More or less 100 cameras.
2: Yeah.
1: For one.
2: Yeah, I'll say we have around 100 cameras filming us, so this is cool. So we gotta make it look good.
1: I'll be here cheering for you. You got this. All right, let's go.
7: This trick was crazy because was high, you know?
4: I love jumping over stuff, so it was a night that I was looking forward, and I didn't know if it was gonna be possible because the ground was so slippery.

0: was a scary one. I don't usually jump like gaps or something, but so I was a little scared at the beginning. But when once I did it, I was like, oh, it's actually pretty fun.
1: Right here, right here.
2: It took me a while to land my kickflip, but I thought I was gonna get it like a little easier.

0: everything about it was so hard to escape, you know? There was a lot of people around. It's, you know, a huge production, and it just makes everything harder.
1: You had it.

0: We had some crazy cameras, and I just saw the photo from last night, and it looks amazing. So really excited. We got Cheesecake the Dinosaur.
1: Spending our last night here at Natural History Museum with Aldana. Invited some few girls from UK to skate with us for our last session, and I think they're having a good time, you know? We're about to join them.

0: actually really bring me speechless at first, because obviously it's such a forbidden thing to skate somewhere like this, so it's pretty cool to be able to just skate around, and the floor's really nice.
1: It's weird. It feels like I shouldn't be here. But it's really cool. Like, I don't think anyone else could say they've been skating in the museum.
2: It's mad that the museum would let anybody into skateboard. It's

0: Yeah, it's mind-blowing.
1: Doing whatever I want with my friends, having fun, that's the main part for me. And having opportunities like this gets even more fun.
2: I never get bored, I never get over it. It's all about having fun and learning new tricks. I just love everything about skating, you know?
3: For me, it's like really being free, you know?
4: I can go any place with my board, any part of the world, and if I have my board, everything was easy to, you know?
2: It's something that in a few years I'm gonna look back and I'm gonna be like, whoa, I can't believe we got to skate inside a museum, you know? It's not something that people can do it all the time. Like skating with friends and traveling and doing projects like this, you know? I'm just glad that I'm part of it.
5: That's it. That's a raptor. That's a raptor.

0: America. Okay. It's very nice to see your people here in my country.
1: Thank you.
0: Welcome to you. Nice to see
2: your country.
1: Thank you.
0: Thank you.
3: Boom, shakalaka, boom, boom, boom. Yalaka.

driving through Samoa was really interesting. There's always kids that were super stoked. They were only really young, but they had like machetes and they're always super proud of their land and they're always happy and hugging each other and just have these big smiles. I mean, they don't have anything much, but they're always so stoked and happy just to see tourists or anything. They'd run alongside the van and call out your name, and just like we stopped at a little spot on Savai and I was hanging out with a few of the kids and you know, they ask him, what's your name and what do you do and everything, and then you drive away and they're all chasing the car, you know, saying, hey, it's Rina, and waving to you and calling out.

this one, I just remember this one day in Samoa where like we surfed out in front of the camp and it wasn't so good. It was kind of sloppy. And then, so we all got in the boat and we're just searching for waves. It was just like full on search. And there was this tiny little island just out in the middle of the ocean. And we came around in the boat and all of a sudden we just seen lefts just peeling off and nobody out. And I just like grabbed my board and was just like, yeah, it was just like, it was like the best day ever. And just surfed for hours, broke my board, came in, grabbed another one, went back out. And I was so bummed because the tide changed and we had to leave. Otherwise we wouldn't be able to get home because it would have been too shallow. But oh, if I could have, I would have stayed there all day. I never wanted to leave.

Yeah, we got to remember all the women that came before us, because if it wasn't for them, we wouldn't be doing what we're doing now, especially with the CT Tour and stuff like that. The girls are making money and money off their sponsors and that sort of thing. If it wasn't for the girls, you know, Pam used to, they used to travel around the world for a $500 total prize money and stuff like that, just stupid stuff like that. And they were just like so into it, that's, you know, that's what they love, and they didn't care. They just wanted to do it. So if it wasn't for them, you know, we wouldn't be anywhere. And so you got to appreciate what they did for us.

0: Mackenzie Rail. She was almost, words can't describe what Rail was like. She was everything to all the children of Hawaii. She inspired everyone and did everything she could to help for the future of surfing. And she was one of the most graceful, greatest women surfers there were.
1: Well, I think Rail taught me not only to love my sport and the expression of surfing in the water and to share that with people, but she also taught me that, you know, it's important to give back to the kids. I've always wanted to do that, but I think it's made me want to do that more because we have to carry on what Rail started.

there's tons of women that surf on the Gold Coast. It's a beautiful place. It's sunny, you know. Gold Coast says it all. And there's great waves everywhere. Gosh, I was amazed how many women surf there. It's just like everywhere you look, there's girls out everywhere, you know, having fun and laughing and, you know, in board shorts and bathing suits and, you know, playful bright boards. And I don't know, it's just got such a neat feel to it, you know.

Lane Beachley is surfing fantastic at the moment, and I think everyone knew last year at the end of the year that she'd been putting in so much hard work and dedication and determination, because she's overcome so many things and she's realised that she had the potential to perform to her best and become a world champion, and she just did it. And like I think everyone had a feeling she would do it, and I just feel like it's a really good thing to relate to. A lot of people should be able to look at Lane and go, wow, she was uncertain about herself and uncertain that she would perform good enough to be a world champion, and then she realised she could be and she became one. And it's sort of like a very simple little lesson, but it's a lot of people don't often get it. And I think, yeah, she's been a really good role model in that fact as well. Like, she's really been a good influence.

0: Lion, she's the most determined person I've ever met, I think. You know, she taught me a lot of things. She's like, you know, she grew up in the same beach as Pam, so she got that the full hassle, competitive thing happening. So she's, you know, she's deserved the title. She's been that close. And, you know, she charges out Sunset, you know, Mrs. Sunset. So, she's, you know, she's up there.
1: Hey, remember that trip we took to Cabo with Lisa?
2: Hey, remember that?
1: That was really... Wait, you have black stuff by your teeth right there. It's
2: focus
1: really
2: on...
1: gross. Right there, yeah. Get it. Okay, got it. Cabo was so much fun. It's still in your tooth.
2: Cabo was so much fun. It's still in your tooth.
3: Remember that weekend when the... The surf was really good and I brought my fly tank. Yeah, you're surfing really good. That way I'm surfing out of your shoe.
1: Okay,
3: surfing really good.
1: You look like we're crying about it. I meant a lot.
2: 3, 2.

I think JBA is the best wave in the whole world. I had like the best time ever at JBA. I don't like cold water that much, but cold water is nothing at JBA. I mean, you don't even think about the cold water. The waves are so perfect. So, and I'm from Hawaii, so that goes to show how good the waves are. I mean.

0: Somebody say. Somebody sing.
1: Hello, hello, hello.
0: Somebody say. Somebody cry.
1: Why, why, why?
0: Somebody say. Somebody sing.
1: Hello, hello, hello.
0: Somebody say.
2: South Africa. It's another one of my favourite places. Every year we go there, it's not only just the great waves, even though it's cold, you know, you surf perfect waves. You get to go on safaris and hang out with the girls, and we went to Shanwari again this year. And it was neat just to be with all the girls, to experience such a different culture than what we're used to seeing, and to be able to see these beautiful animals out in the open, where usually if we go to a zoo in America, they're just in cage, you know, you can't even see them roam free, but they're in their own wildlife, their own habitat, so it's really neat to see the way they are.

had a really good time. We saw all the animals and just had a really fun day. We were videoing and laughing and taking photos and just got to see really close, you know, the elephants. And just, we had a really good group of girls with us, this little Sophia from Peru, and then there was like Pam, and it was like all these different generations, but we're all together and just having fun and checking out the animals. And it was like was a break day for the Con Air, so it was just like a good little getaway from the Con Air scene, and it was just super beautiful and fun. And we had a big feast for lunch, and it was really fun. Everyone was laughing, having fun all day, and just checking out so much different stuff. It was really good.

it's like you're almost in another little world, like you're surfing in a contest, you know, a contest site, and then you drive a couple of hours away and there's just nothing, it's just landscape, and you're driving through and you're looking at huge elephants and, or, you know, lions and stuff like that. So it's really like, I don't know, you get a lot of knowledge from driving around and the guy's telling you about all the different stuff and the different animals and the, you know, this sort of springboks, this and, you know. So apart from learning a lot, we all, you know, spent quality time, had a really good time, and we're in the country, but then you're on the beach as well, and there's just, there's a great atmosphere the whole time. It's really cool.

I woke up this one morning, like the second day we were there, and the winds were just howling at night, and we woke up and it was like 6 feet with some 8 foot sets, and it was just perfect. And we just ran down for a surf, and it was like the most beautiful sight I've ever seen, just perfect 6 foot waves just coming through from all the way from super tubes to impossibles. Just like you could ride it all the way, just the fastest wave you've ever seen in your life.

0: that's how I'm going over. 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
1: I'm

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You know, if it wasn't for Rochelle, I don't think a lot of the stuff that's going on right now would be happening. And she's someone I look up to just for what she's done and her surfing and everything.

Michelle Ballard, I think, is, I honestly think she's like kind of like the next Rel. She really, she cares so much about everything around her, about the women's surfing and the movement and where it's going in the future, that sometimes she just gets all wrapped up around it and she gets, it kind of just takes over her and she just gets really emotional.

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She like can get barreled on any wave and go forever, and like the little 5 foot frame of her can go out at like 6 to 8 foot back door and just get pitted, and then she'll just be laughing. She'll go over the falls and she'll get worked and go back out and get like the best barrel of her life. 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

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She can be real fluid going down the line, then all of a sudden she'll just come out with this move and just blow your mind, you know? It's real, not necessarily spontaneous, but just real smooth, and then she'll just throw out something super radical, you know, and just go, oh, that was so sick. You know, it's not something where it's real jerky or anything like that. So, you know, she's the epitome of graceful, powerful, radical surfer.

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She's so radical and so smooth and kind of always charging and always trying to be the most radical female surfer out there. 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
2: We really paved a new path for the next generation.
3: Having a crew to do it with, that's what makes you love it.

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1: 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Yeah, baby.
2: Is it real? No, it's fake.
3: Kate was looking for us. I'll go get it. I'm rich. Hanging off the beat of my house.
1: Go get lanes.
3: Yeah, baby.
4: What do you guys think of Tahiti?
5: It's the most beautiful place I've ever been to.
6: It's pretty ugly. There's kind of smog everywhere and stuff. Too many highways.
7: Shampoo.

0: quick. 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
1: My board I pulled into a smaller barrel, and then the board just flicked up and hit me in the back of the head, and just made me feel really dizzy and stuff, I guess. And then I felt really weird, but I wanted to go out there and do well.

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It was unreal fun.

0: The cook was unreal. 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I liked all the ways, but I probably had a lot of fun at Macaroni's just because it was such a rippable left-hander. It was probably the funnest left of a surf. You could do, like, you know, 8 turns on every wave.
1: And we laughed a lot on this trip, actually. It was a really fun trip. We had a really good time together, just laughing about whatever, the sillier things that girls laugh about, and just enjoying each other's company and enjoying the atmosphere of being out at sea and seeing things we've never really seen before from a different perspective. Instead of from land, you're looking at it from the ocean.
2: It was cool really in the end, but like, it didn't fight that much at first, and I kept thinking it got away. And then, like, as soon as I got it towards the boat, then it like really tried to fight.

0: my first life, and I was like, ah. 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It's cool. It's fun. Tasted good too.
1: Never had so much fun in my life. This is the best week I've ever had. Never surfed so much, and hopefully I get to come back and next year and get a little more of it.
2: What do you guys?
3: Zippo got the ride of his life.
4: Yeah,
3: he's got some good bottom curves. Saw him bottom turning down the face. Right up under the beach.
5: Rachel Ballard. Enough said.
6: The supersonic boom should hit you in just a few seconds. The supersonic boom should hit you in just a few seconds. The supersonic boom should hit you in just a few seconds. The supersonic boom should hit you in just a few seconds.

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The supersonic boom should hit you in just a few seconds. The supersonic boom should hit you in just a few seconds.

0: think my bum's too fat.
1: I think you should untie the boat from the other boat though.
2: Oh, it fits in there perfectly.
3: Keep still now, keep still.
2: Hold on, hold on.
4: That's his little... It's so full of food.
5: Oh, he likes that. Whoa. Wow.
1: There's teeth coming out there.
5: Behind you.
1: It's
6: all sitting on it. Oh, that's yummy. Way better than that peanut crap.
4: You need...
3: Come on, lift it over your head.
5: I don't know.
2: Say it, say it. They don't hear. They don't hear. No, no, no. Say it, say it, say it. No, I don't...
3: On the...
2: It's okay. Which girl did you like?
3: Can you talk...
2: No, I don't know. Which one? Come on! Come on, Shorty! Oh, come on. Han already, I already asked Han. Han already said. I'll tell you after you tell me.
3: Oh, you're bullshit.
2: No, I'm not bullshit. Really? Han already got on.
7: I don't know.
2: Say it, come on!
3: So you want on the
2: No, no,
3: on
2: no, no. Come on.
3: Anyone. I like anyone.
6: This is the yogi then, not the pose. Do a yogi stretch.
2: Hold on.
8: Stitches.
2: Hey, Billy, can we get her to the hospital?
9: I'm going to wear a short sleeve rash vest this time because my butt's not going to get so fried and my arms are okay.
2: You got fried ass.
9: I got fly lice, you bleak.

0: time is like the issue in any sport, you know what I mean? Like newer generations behind you, you have to like come and put in the hours. And you got some really talented up and coming surfers.
1: We want to be at Nazare pushing the limits of like the younger generation in big wave surfing.
0: Question is, do they have the discipline to put in the time to get the work done?
2: It's just a dream to be in the comp this year. First time I will compete in as team.
3: I think I didn't even study to surf and I already wanted to do big waves.
4: For the first time I understood that it was a teamwork, and if I wanted to be good at it, I would have to find someone to do it with me.
5: Yeah, this summer I need to drive. That's like the main goal this year now, is just to learn to drive the ski. The surfing bit is like sorted. I've got that. It's just the driving now.
6: Our dream is to become the youngest tow team out at Nazare.
7: Tu tem uma conexão com Nazare. Tu entendeu o que é Nazare.
5: Just try to get bigger waves this season and like keep making my name in this world and just then hit it hard for the next one.

0: À tout doen.
1: Unique. Take out the intake as well.
0: You want to take out there?
1: Yeah.
0: And after you could move a little bit in front?
1: I hope.
0: You hope?
1: No, I need to take out the whole engine.
0: If you find something special there on the bottom?
1: Yeah, I'll let you call it.
0: Let me know, okay?
2: Nós aqui, alguém vai ter que criar essa situação também de análise e das pessoas evoluírem a que dia é que podem ir lá. 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
3: So I am the guy who surfed the 100-foot wave. The day that I got that wave, the biggest wave of my life, that Lucas Shenka towned me in. At the end of that session, I got really hurt. So I was recovering and working a lot. And I found this scientist who was already measuring all the waves, but he didn't know about me. First results of his study was amazing. He said that I rode a properly 9.7 feet wave. These new pictures with better qualities, different angles, it gave more credibility to the study. They figured that it was at least one of the biggest waves ever ridden, maybe the biggest one. And with the guy who measured my wave, they had the story to tell everything, but they also published my study. And not just in the website, but also in the paper. If I get recognized by the surf community and by the Guinness Book to be the guy who surfed the biggest wave in the world, a lot of things gonna change in my surf career for sure. When you focus and you visualize so much what you want to do, it happens.
4: I started surfing 7 years ago. I discovered surfing in Hawaii in 2013, before I didn't even know it was possible to be in something and jump on a wave. 3 years after that, I went on my first ride. For 6 months, I'd never stopped surfing, like every day, just learning.
5: You wanna help? Without you, would be
4: just... I think I heard Nazaré when I started to do towing, and they were talking about, oh, if you want to do big wave, maybe one day will be a Nazaré, and I was like, oh no, of course no. But then, well, yeah. How I discovered Nazaré was I see it on Instagram or TV. After a few years training, I decided start of December to come with Clément Roserod. And arriving here, we completely understood that it was not an option to be beginner in Nazaré. It was actually a big day when we arrived, and I saw it from the cliff many times, but it's completely different just to take the step to be able to be in the water.
6: Where is my pin?
4: I wasn't, for years and years, I didn't want to come. I was going to be like a baby once again.
6: Food ready, as always. Ready.
4: How to see the waves coming, how to drive there, that I needed to train more. My mom is sending you love. She was so cute. I really want to be there in September, being ready, and as I have my team now, that are here since many years. They started to surfing 7 years ago. Lorenzo is super, super good here, and he's also an amazing rescue and driver. That's what he did, for example, for the WSL yesterday. Francisco is also surfing here since a long time. And Tomas is kind of the youngest of us. He's 21, but he's killing it in the water. So the setup is insane. And no one is gonna give me waves every day without getting waves. So obviously I understood that I had to be good as a driver.
7: Here we go, and then we kind of hold one, two, three, we go more.
4: And when I started to do this in Osogor, it was insane. Go on the foam and turn around, and it's insane to give waves to someone. And being in front of him and seeing put out of the bar is like, woo, it's insane. It's super fun. It took me 7 years, but I'm here.

0: as soon as I had arrived here, people were telling me, like, oh, Laura, you should start going for the world record and you should be in the contest already and all these shoulds. And I think I just got a little bit wrapped up in that and maybe lost, for sure. The whole reason why I really started this whole journey is so much more than surfing in a competition against your heroes or surfing the biggest wave of the day. I got nominated for the biggest wave of the year, the women's, and for my first season, it was kind of a crazy feeling because I was like, wow, okay. Like, in some ways, there was definitely a lot of imposter syndrome that then came with that. Am I ready to have these recognitions? And I still didn't have any sponsors at the time, so it was all just like a bit of a whirlwind. I had kind of really just wanted to be here to rewrite the wrongs, I suppose, of my path that I hadn't allowed myself to follow for many years. So there was definitely a loss in the kind of true path for a minute, but we are back on track.
1: Solid, enjoying the ski.
0: Yeah.
1: And then what happens next season happens. Like, you know, we're just going to be sat there next season and I'll be able to work in the summer to earn enough to just not have to worry about.
0: I want to get that feeling of surfing huge waves as much as possible and to really just live into my values. We've had a tumultuous relationship. 15 years old, I was in Hawaii, and they literally like grabbed all us girls together and were like, okay, there's this new app, it's called Instagram. You're gonna download it and you're gonna start just, you know, getting followers, and it's kind of like your own paper magazine. So we were like, okay, sweet. Naivety was always playing a part back then. We were 15-year-old girls posting in the outfits that we did our sport in, which was a bikini. These brands and companies, they hold your dreams literally in their fingertips and at a split second can just cut it and you're gone. So when I look back now is probably why I never pursued my big wave career. I had been told that there just wasn't space for strong women. I think the sad thing I saw was they all just saw me as a body and a face. And they never really saw the person that was underneath. Love is lost in the media when there's less vulnerability between the media channel and the person. What's the point of media if we're not trying to like raise someone else's story and inspire another person, whether it's representation for women in sport or just seeing something be done that you didn't think was possible and possibly just making you think you might give it a go.
2: Ela quebrou aqui, daqui ela soltou toda essa laminação pra lá e pra cá.
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0: Oh, boys, there's waves.
1: I'll go back to bed.
0: There's definitely waves. There's already a ski out. It's looking clean, too.
2: Yeah?
3: Oh, rise and shine, boys.
2: Oh, everybody.
3: Time to wake up.
2: Sam, Micah, you guys up?
3: Get up, boys.
2: Let's go. Blaze are firing, boys.
4: Yeah. Trying to do my best.
3: How's the bread going?
5: It's
3: fine. Somebody on there.
4: Around.
3: There you go, got it. Up.
6: Check.
2: How's it good?
7: I do.
8: Slowly, slowly. Yeah, perfect. Good work, buddy. Yeah, that's perfect. Yep. Feel it? Go for a little jump. Feel good?
5: What? Oh.
8: Yeah, perfect, buddy.
5: I can go regular.
9: Muito Papai Noel. Ontem eles vieram aqui, chegaram aqui pra com uma história triste. Oh, eu perdi, we lost our board on the last well. Our favorite board, and I know it's a very good board they buy last year. And I have one board, I tinha quebrado inteira. So I repair and give to him. It's like, it's in Instagram. So look at the photo I posted yesterday.
10: Amazing. No, really, when I saw it, I was like, man, this thing's a magic board. I was like, yeah.
9: Good to know.
10: So bad, and then.
3: We'll bring a screwdriver out, and then you get to try. We'll flip the screw. We'll strip
6: yeah,
3: the scraps
6: for sure,
3: right.
6: I want to try, man.
3: You gotta get
6: I
3: want to
6: see you guys riding first, and it's good. I had a lot of good boards, man. The boards I have been pretty good.
3: Yeah.
6: But this, that one, sick. I think is going to work pretty well with you guys.
3: It looks sick. Yeah. I'm looking forward to getting out. Hopefully I have a good day to test it out. Yeah. Hopefully some clean conditions.
6: Yeah, there's going to be a lot of conditions this week.
3: It looks like the whole, like, the next 10 days looks
6: it
3: like...
6: looks solid.
3: It looks so good. I mean,
10: all
3: from
10: offshore,
3: since we've been here the last 3 months, I haven't seen this long of, like, consistent swell back after back.
11: Luke and I were originally born in Pittsburgh, Pennsylvania. We spent about 10 years in California. We're surfing every morning. So, like, school started at 8:30. We would surf all morning, take the drive up to school, go to school, come back, surf all afternoon. We came over here to Portugal. Our dad was doing something in Lisbon. One of my good friends, Vinny, he's like, you should go up to Nazaré. Think of it as, like, your school for the next 2 weeks. See what Nazaré is about. You know, the world's largest waves. And the first 2 weeks, all the guys were like, you should be on the cliff every day, learning what the conditions are doing. How does Nazaré look on this wall? What happens with this wind? Watching techniques of paddlers and towers. This is our third season here at Nazaré. The goal is to become the youngest tow team out there. So it's gonna take a lot of practice, mentors helping us hopefully catch the biggest wave ever surfed. We just want to put in the time and, you know, get some bombs. So hopefully, you know, they'll see us out there. In the years to come, we'll have the opportunity to showcase our surfing to everyone here.

0: I look at the Nazaré forecast every day, at least 50 times a day. Surfline, Wind Guru, Fnok.
1: The wind, the swell, the dimension of the swell, all the conditions have to be perfect.
0: If there's something in the radar, I call all the stakeholders, all the people involved. We're good to go? Yeah, we are, we're not.
2: Estou, olha, é impossível fazer para a semana. Por isso surge-nos aqui um problema. O forecast neste momento está a dar.
0: When you go to February, mid-February, you kind of don't know what's going to happen. So we were under pressure to do the event at that time.

0: welcome, ladies and gentlemen, to the biggest drift event that Europe has ever seen. You can hear the V8 scream fire back once again. Oh, wow, big accident.
1: It's a hard game when the days are bad, but damn, it's a good day when the days are good.

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It's actually smaller. I don't know how I can do that, but it was flat yesterday. It's flatter today. I don't think anything's gonna happen until this lightning leaves, though. 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It was a change, but it was a wrong kind of change. I think when we stop seeing the lightning and the thunder, then we'll get waves. 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

0: hand signs and you'd give them high fives and do clapping games with them. And they're all just so hypo and wanted to get in front of the camera or wanted to get a picture with you, or just, they were just so inquisitive, just checking everything out. So, I don't know, they were so interested in what was going on, and they'd run around and just feel hypo. It was like Santa Claus was coming to town or something.
1: And being greeted by all these little kids running around and so excited to see us and to experience seeing white men, really, for them, and white women even more so, because, you know, it's rare that they actually get to see girls in bikinis and surfing. And I think that was, I would have loved to have understood or have, you know, dove into their mind to see the perspective that they're looking at. But I think that you could really tell in the expression and the way that they you know, shared themselves with us. They're really excited and just laughing and giggling and just throwing themselves at us and in the camera, and really excited that we came in to take interest in their village.

The village was awesome. We pulled up and it was our first time standing on dry land in like 8-9 days. Tons of little 3 feet tall, dark-skinned kids just stoked to see us and running around us, pulling on our clothes. And as soon as you told them what your name was, they were like, oh, Holly, Holly, Holly, or Sam, Sam, Sam. Then we were walking down the road and here comes a couple kids on bicycles, little rickety bicycles that looked like they were about to fall apart any minute, and there were like 2 kids on them. And before you know it, Sam and Dara had asked to borrow them and hopped on the bikes and were like making circles with all the kids chasing them, running after them and screaming their names. It was really cool.

it was just interesting to see that sort of culture and see how different people live, and especially walking through the village with all the little kids who had nothing, you know, except for the clothes on their backs. But they were so stoked to see us, and as we were leaving, they all ran out in packs to the dock to wave goodbye to us and yell, bye, bye, bye. You know, the few words of English that they knew, and it was just an eye-opening experience.

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1: This has never really happened. All of our schedules are so crazy and everyone's from a different country. And the fact that we're all here together pushing each other is crazy.
0: Competitive surfing is really important to me because it puts me in these places. Like, I get to come to the Mentawise and go surf with my friends, and there's nothing better in my eyes than doing that and being in a beautiful place in the world. I'm just a surfer, so like going on a surf trip to perfect waves with all your friends is like the most happy you can be.

0: could see, see, see his bottom of feet could see, see, see. A sailor went to sea, see, see, could see what he could see, see, see, and all that he could see, see, see was bottom of feet.
1: It's really great to be going on trips with these girls. It's kind of weird that you can be friends with like your biggest rival.
2: Having fun is everything. I mean, having a crew to do it with, that's what makes you love it.
3: I always say, people are like, oh, who's your favorite surfer? It's like Steph and my dad, but right now it's pretty much everyone that I'm doing this movie with.
1: So good to see them outside of the competitive scene and just having fun and just being girls, you know?

0: Caroline's personality, energetic.
1: She's like the most precise surfer I've ever met. Every time you look, you know she's gonna hit the perfect spot on the wave.
2: As a competitor, she's intense because she's just so experienced.
0: She's just like an absolute crazy, consistent, never falls, one of the best surfers in the world.
3: Our first guest this evening, an Olympic gold medalist, a force of nature, and what's...
4: Pretty good first barrel. Worked hard to get him over for that second barrel.
3: And I watched her, like, in 2 weeks progress. Welcoming Caroline Marks.

0: I'm messing up the budget.
1: Sierra sends it. She will take off on a bomb at Chopu, but also like grind little fun waves.
2: Sierra is like so good at like all sports.
3: The first time I saw Sierra was at a skate comp, and I remember her doing these 540s and like, oh, like I want to do one.
4: I think she doesn't have like a limit to where she thinks she can go, so I think that's what like makes her so good.
1: I definitely see her taking the sport to another level.
5: Next up on the tee, we have Sierra Kerr. She has been absolutely superb out there so far. And that is a great ball from Sierra. A little timely counsel there from her caddy. Now, on with her second shot on the ninth. And that is beautifully struck. Oh my, it's tracking. It's looking very good. Well, how about that, folks? What a birdie for Sierra Kerr.

Kansas and Oregon.

0: I think having style is pretty important. It is something that you're given a little bit, but I also think it's something that can be influenced by the things you experience.
1: Sky is like cool, calm, chilled.
2: She's so amazing at what she does skating, but she's also such a good surfer, and people don't really see that.
0: Yeah, she did a pretty cool air the other day that looked so skatey, just the way she landed it, and her feet were just in the perfect spot.
2: We like doing her makeup and we're like girly stuff, but out there we kind of like kick butt.

0: Molly Picklum. She's ultra competitive, very hardworking, very sarcastic, very funny.
1: She's just crazy, but I love it.
2: Very feisty and competitive in the water and on land.
3: She has a mean carve and a mean throw tail.
4: A surfer that's been fearless in the heaviest waves. Unstoppable, Molly Picklum, your world champion.
5: Thank you.

0: Tahiti, the island vibe's different. The locals are a lot more welcoming and just like all calm vibes. And then you get out there, it's the most psychotic wave you could ever see.
1: Like, keeps you in the white water, but you can't like get air. And it's like the most terrifying thing.
0: It's the best moment once you take off, but the moment just before is the most scariest and like biggest leap of faith I take every single time. The beautiful things in life is on the other side of your comfort zone, and this wave is like a metaphor for it.

just that morning, it was so crisp, it was so like clear, you can just tell, well, this is the day, you know. And there's a known thing in Tahiti, when the clouds kind of go over the mountain, that's when the offshore wind will come and you'll see the conditions. And it was just like, I was watching to do my heat, but then I also kind of was like, whoa, a bigger picture's unfolding. The clouds started to move around the mountain. Boy, is he gonna do it? And sure enough, then like the wind starts blowing and just please stay like that. And sure enough, it was just like Mother Nature was just like, you know what, girls? Like, here we're gonna just like make it a little nicer for you so you can have your moment. I mean, then the rest kind of unfolded. It's kind of like press play from here and watch what unfolded.

0: remember I was watching Molly get a wave and I was like screaming for her because I was like, holy crap, like, it's just cool because I'm like friends with Molly, you know, and it's cool to see your friend get a good wave. Competitive surfing isn't everything, it's not the whole world. So we can just like go into these heats like, oh yeah, we want to beat each other, but it's not like we're gonna stop being friends after it. Erin Brooks surfing is one of the best surfing ever. Like, she's really, really good.
1: Erin, like, her style on the wave, she's kind of like a

0: gymnast, like very acrobatic, like you can tell she's like spring loaded all the time, you know, really poppy and just, yeah, really explosive.
1: Erin is just like a fierce competitor.
2: I don't really like answering that question, but I'm very determined and I don't like to lose.

0: Katie's personality, she's a cruiser. Everything you see what she does on a surfboard is literally her outside of the water.
1: She loves to surf, just trying all these different boards and surfing all these different waves. And
0: she has a really true deep connection with surfing, and I think she trusts that and leans on that and knows whatever unfolds in her life, she always has that and no one can touch that.
2: I think that she has one of the best styles out of anyone I've ever seen.
3: I believe that surfing is a dance. That's just, yeah, because that's why I love it.

0: we wouldn't be here if it, I feel like, if it wasn't for each other. Like, we need each other to push.
1: I feel like I started surfing watching Carissa and Steph and seeing what they could do. And then I want to do something a bit better, a bit bigger. I see Katie get a deep rail. I want one bigger and deeper.
2: It's good to surf around good people because then you get better at surfing.
3: Most of the time when I go on surf trips, it's normally pretty big and I get pushed nearly every surf trip. I like going past my comfort zone, even to like push other people and then get pushed by them, because when I'm seeing Katie get good waves, I want to get good waves.

0: fucking kidding me, dude?
1: Woo!
0: Thanks.
1: To the Lord.
2: Let's suppose that you were able every night to dream any dream you wanted to dream. So you would fulfill all your wishes. And after several nights, you would say, well, let's have a surprise. Let's have a dream which isn't under control. And finally, you would dream

0: wish I could grab that girl and tell her, like, it's all yours if you want it, you know? It's all up to you. If you want it, go and get it. Come with me,
1: my love. I'd love to tell myself, good job. And just keep going out there and having fun, because that's what it's all about.
2: It's so wide open, like paths you can go down, and I really don't have like a specific end goal of it all. I'm definitely gonna be surfing for the rest of my life. Like old woman slab surfer who like goes to LA to get a new hip, but then goes back to wherever I am on the Google Maps.
3: Well, I hope a bunch of world titles. Not gonna put a cap on how many I can get.
4: I love you. While making this film, like, I won the world title, then Katie won the world title, then Molly won the world title. You know, you want to look back on your career and you want to look at that and be like, we really paved a new path for the next generation.

0: enjoy it all, enjoy the people you're around, like, try your freaking hardest, because why not? YOLO, you know? Freaking do it.
1: We're stronger together, so it's just really powerful. I love you guys.
2: I got foot cramps from all this model work.
3: Getting dropped off by Sierra and mentalized.

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0: just wanted to just take her hair and just yank her, yo.
1: Oh my God, you should have. You should have.
0: I just want to throw her down the stairs. I can't just stand her.
1: Oh my God.
0: Oh my. Yo, you know how it is.
1: Yes, I know, girl. I know.
0: You know.
1: I know.

Jesus.

0: Paper,
1: brother?
2: What?
0: Did you
1: get
0: the newspaper?
1: Okay,
0: here we go.
1: So she can put her here.
0: Anyone
1: think
0: she's going to get amputated?
1: Babe,
3: what's there?
1: Close.
3: Thank God. Good thought.
2: Okay, here we go.
1: Wait.
3: Pain is good.
1: Come on. Hey, don't put the juice. Just rub a little.
4: Just rub?
1: Yeah.
3: Pain is good.
1: Rub it. Okay, slowly though. You do half, I do half.
4: Okay,
1: one, two, three.
3: Enjoy it. Yeah, baby. Woohoo!
1: Don't move, hey. Stand up, please. Stand up. Stand up, baby. Come back. I gotta finish this.
2: Oh my gosh.
4: Come on. Hurry.
2: Ah.
1: Ouch.
2: It's live. Directed.
3: Let me see it.
5: Oh my gosh.
2: What, is she licking it?
3: Show it to me.
6: No, I'm blowing on it.
2: Get your head
6: out from between your legs.
2: Sorry, Mom.
3: How'd you get
6: so
3: that?
6: So my mom used to do to me when I get cuts, and she'd throw alcohol on them, and she'd blow on them, and feel way better.
3: What happened to you, Rose?
6: No, just shake it. Shake it. You just gotta shake it.
5: Just dumb shit, man. It wasn't even in a good way.
3: We could use that. I'm just trying to
5: form a... You do the stupidest thing on the waves that don't even count.
6: Look at that mosquito.
3: Red one. Aerobics 101.
5: It feels better.
0: Wherever you're not. Chris was like that.
5: Cuckoo. Right. Whatever.
6: It's just bugging me.
5: Ow! It's hurting so sorry.
7: It's all yours if you want it. It's all up to you. If you want it, go and get it.
8: It's kind of weird that you can be friends with like your biggest rival, just being girls.
9: We really paved a new path for the next generation.
10: Having a crew to do it with, that's what makes you love it.
11: A city deep inside America's agricultural heartland. 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And 45 teams of daredevils hungry for speed. Who will taste victory in their bonkers gravity-powered races? And who's leaving with nothing but a mouthful of straw? Welcome to the Red Bull Soapbox Race, Des Moines, Iowa.
12: Hello and welcome to Des Moines, USA.
13: This thriving Midwestern city is the state capital of

0: This is Albert, the world's largest bull, who lives just outside of Des Moines. And what a beauty he is.
1: Yes, but if you want to see a thing of real beauty, well, that would be watching a man dressed as an oversized pineapple smashing face first into a bale of hay. And you can only see that at the Red Bull Soapbox Race!
2: Today, 45 teams from all over the country have descended on Des Moines to race weird and wonderful machines down a custom-built course through the heart of the city.
1: Yes, the question is, who will soar to victory like a majestic American eagle, or who will get stuffed like a Thanksgiving turkey? We are moments away from finding out.
2: If you're still sat there, however, thinking, what on earth is the Red Bull Soapbox Race? Allow us to explain.
3: Championing eccentricity since the year 2000, the Red Bull Soapbox Race sees amateur teams of friends, family and workmates racing their incredible homemade soapboxes down a course covered in obstacles, all with just gravity to power them. Fun is always the order of the day, but this is a contest, and to decide the winner, each team is scored on three categories. Firstly, a panel of judges marks the creativity and craftsmanship of each soapbox. Then, points are given for a 20-second performance immediately before the run. And finally, those scores are merged with the total time taken to complete the course. Sorry, if they complete the course. Get more overall points than anyone else, and you've just earned yourself universal bragging rights as Red Bull Soapbox Race Champions. There's just one thing standing in the way: the course itself. And this one is short and steep.
1: Well, they say it's lonely at the top, but up here, it's actually just terrifying. I mean, sure, that is a beautiful view of the city, and we're in the shadow of that amazing state capitol building, but all our competitors will be seeing is this beast of a start ramp. It is one of the biggest in soapbox history, and it's got a whopping 17-degree pitch. But the scariest thing is this is quite literally just the start.
2: After an incredibly speedy start, the first challenge our pilots are going to have to face is this absolutely brutal kicker. If your steering or your wheels are not up to scratch, this is where you will come undone.
1: Make it safely over that kicker, and our racers are going to face a question that we've never seen before. Pick a side. To the left, a series of wedges. To the right, some bone-rattling off-camber rollers. Both are going to pose challenges. But the important thing is, fortune favours the decisive. If they dither, they're eating hay.
2: Even if you make the right choice, it is far from over. You've got to negotiate this absolutely gigantic kicker. If you manage that, well, it's a glory run all the way to the finish.
1: Well, we've walked the course, and I tell you what, I'm excited, mate. It looks good, it looks fast.
2: Yes, very fast. And look, I've seen some very well-built soapboxes in the pits today.
1: Yes.
2: No amount of engineering is going to help you on this course. It's so quick, over those obstacles, people, they're going to come a cropper.
1: They are, but the Iowans have come out in force. There is an amazing crowd here, and they're going to be treated to some serious action.
2: Absolutely.
1: You like a bit of action, don't you, Darren?
4: Yes, I do. Will and Matt, thank you. Love a bit of action, me. As you say, the crowds have come out in their thousands today, and it's a glorious day in the shadow of the state capitol building. So just to explain the scoring today, obviously the speed of the run is an important factor for the teams. You get a score out of 50 for creativity and a score out of 50 for the performance, but that also includes your showmanship on the run as well. So slightly different here in Des Moines today. As always, there's been a real mix of weird and wonderful soapbox designs. Some, I suggest, may have problems on the course, and the pre-gamers are going to get us rolling today. Travis, the driver, Kurt, the co-pilot. They're from Huxley in Iowa, and the theme is football, yard games, and grilling. Everything you need to be happy in Iowa today. Very, very steep launch ramp to get it started. The first kicker, the split decision, we're calling it, where the driver's got to decide which side they go, and then the final kicker. But it's all over here within the blink of an eye. And look how steep that start ramp is. And look at Kurt hanging on grimly at the back. There's the first kicker, nice and easy over there. Moving down towards the split decision. Which side is he going to go? He's going to go down the steps. That's going to be the first choice. There we go.

0: in. Straight in. That's a spectacular finish for the pre-gamers. Look at that. Always moving to one side. And you could see the front start to get crushed. And the crowd and the rest of the team looking on here, there's nothing left of it. They were fired up at the start, but they're finished. Now, there's the performance score for what it's worth. 23, that's out of 40. 1:10. So next we have Gilligan's Island, and it's themed around the SS Minnow. Eric is the skipper and the driver, and Kenny is the co-pilot and Gilligan. They're lifelong friends, this team. And they've been very, very creative with what they've done with this soapbox. It's really nicely put together. Now, we're calling it showmanship rather than the performance in Iowa. Slightly different. And look how steep that is. Seeing it from behind, you can see just how much speed you can get right from the very top. Only 270 metres over the kicker. Moving down towards the split decision, decides to go right. Took the decision nice and early. Lots of speed through there. This is good. Over the big kicker as well. Really good run. Lost part of it. There's the finish. Fantastic. 24 seconds. And a big smash into the hay bales to finish at the end. Brilliant run. I doubt many are going to go much quicker than that. 45 for the performance. It's fantastic. Look at that. So quick, so short. So incisive and brilliantly done.
1: That was awesome. That was so much fun. We really didn't anticipate hitting the hay bales at the end. I was really waiting for my brakeman to hit the brakes, and he did. And they worked in practice, and then we made them better, and apparently not. We made them worse. That was a heck of a lot of fun.
0: So the next team today, the Mushketeers, and they're all the way from Minneapolis, Minnesota. The theme is Huskies pulling a sled. Nigel the driver, Ben and Peter making up the rest of the team. Now they want to have some winter fun in the sun. And they're describing Nigel the driver as Nigel the Fearless. Down that very steep ramp to start. This is a very long soapbox. There's a lot of moving parts. It's going to be tricky to control it. It's wide as well. And we're hitting the kicker nice and early. Over the kicker. Keeps it going. Wobbling here, wobbling there. Just avoiding the straw bales on the left. Is he going to go that side? Yes, he is. Now, let's see how we go through this bit. The split decision. Gone. The problem the Mushketeers had there is the soapbox is so long and so wide. It's quite narrow whichever way you go. And Nigel, who might be fearless, couldn't keep it straight. Already there was a wobble on there, and he just was able to avoid the straw there. But look here, it's moving you towards that side, and when it starts to go, and the soapbox is designed like that, there's no way that the driver can get it back again. 2 minutes to finish time, and the performance score of 22.
2: All of the plucky pilots who've taken part so far are troopers in my eyes, but I mean, these guys literally are troopers. Look at them, they're amazing.
3: We're gonna take a little break now because our three friends here have told us they need a word with us down at the station. See you in a bit.
2: Welcome back to the Red Bull Soapbox Race here in Des Moines, Iowa. I'm gonna have to watch the next run on my own because Matt has gone off to make his one phone call, escorted by... Yeah, Darren, has he phoned you, mate?
0: No, nothing yet. Iowa bobsled team next. Tyler, Brian, Dave and Ryan, which got a bit of a ring to it, really. Tyler, Brian, Dave and Ryan. And they're from Marshalltown, Iowa. Sweet corn bobsled is the theme. And Iowa is the largest producer of corn in the US. It's also known as the Corn State. Hence why they've gone for this particular theme. Three wheels on my soapbox, and we hope it's still going to be rolling along by the time we get to the end of it. Very, very tentative on the push-off. Two wheels in the front, one in the back, and they've gone already. Whew, back to his feet. I'm glad about that. Well, they didn't earn their corn, did they? They must have known something at the top because they were very gingerly pushing that soapbox down the ramp. And they literally got, look, 15, 20 yards after that, bang, straight into the straw. They think it's hilarious. Performance not great either, 12. This is the onboard. The minute they get to the bottom, they're going right, and that's that.
4: My name's Ryan, and I'm with the Pork Chops. We made a giant pork chop. You know, most of us grew up eating pork chops. It's just a fun craft overall to, you know, kind of have some Iowa roots. We all met each other through university. We met freshman year, and we've been doing projects ever since. We don't necessarily see eye to eye on everything, but I think we did a bang-up job of getting something kind of together that should make it down the hill. I feel really confident in the chassis design, but we probably overlooked one or two things. So if we have like a wheel come off in the middle of it, it wouldn't surprise me at all.
0: So the pork chops, Ryan the driver, Joe, Kyle and Simon making up the rest of the team. It's a giant pork chop. They're a group of multidisciplinary engineers who all met studying at Iowa State University, and they've worked together on many previous projects. They're all best friends as well, and they're dressed as pork chop ninjas, they tell us. Lovely sunny day here in Des Moines. Perfect setting for this Red Bull Soapbox race. And the pork chops are on the way. Ryan, on the way down this very short circuit, 270 metres, but it's very steep from top to bottom. You get speed early. You've got to try and keep it all the way down. A lot of the drivers choosing to go to the right side of the split decision, and Ryan's done wonderfully well to get through there. Here's the kicker, down towards the finish line. Let's see. This is good. It's been straight, it's been smooth, it's been relatively quick, and it's 30 seconds the finish time, and they'll be very pleased with that. The team are happy at the top, and the performance score of 40 is very good also. That's a good run all round from the pork chops. There was never really any kind of concern all the way down. Took every obstacle in stride.
5: First jump, I know the crowd heard it. I was screaming my head off. So I hope I didn't blow their ears out. When I was going down the right side of the split, I saw all the people like pointing like, go this way, go this way. It was so much fun.
6: I absolutely love this one, Matt.
3: Oh, it's fabulous.
6: It really
3: isn't
6: caught my eye. And it's one of the few ones that you look at it, you know exactly what it is. Do you know what I mean? They've done a great job on the aesthetics.
3: Absolutely. What's it like up the front there?
6: Well, it's a little bit concerning because you can't really steer it, which I think
3: would be an issue.
6: It could be an issue. Can you steer it from the back? What happens if you move your feet?
3: No, these are, unless it's brake steering, which is always, always risky on a soapbox.
6: Yeah.
3: Yeah, I'm not too sure. Look, also, we don't see many soapboxes with eight wheels. I love a long soapbox. There's a little bit more that can go wrong, which is great for us.
6: True.
3: You know, but otherwise, I think it could do okay.
6: Yeah, might just slink over the finish line.
3: Oh, lovely bit of work.
0: So let's have a look at third-degree burns then. From Littleton, Colorado, designed around the Slinky Dog. Mike and Cody are going to be doing the driving. Haley and Jody make up the rest of the team. Best friends who have known each other for almost 20 years. It looks great, but I don't think this has got a chance. There's no way you can get a soapbox like that down a course like this with a start ramp as steep as that. I'm prepared to put my reputation well and truly on the line. It's unsteerable. Here we go, straight in. Straight in, bottom of the ramp and straight in. You cannot steer it. It's impossible. Watch this. Straight down, starts to move right, bang left, into the straw. Now the kicker. Gingerly towards the kicker, and down again. It's impossible. Absolutely impossible. Go on, pull the head back on. I wonder whether the driver's thinking, when we design the next one, let's make sure we can steer it. You can't steer this one. Split decision coming up, and I think any decision they make is going to be the wrong one. They've chosen to go down the steps. One. Oh! Straight in again. This is a disaster. Absolute disaster. There's the onboard. Hopefully they'll finish before it gets dark. Over the kicker! No, well, not over the kicker. Half over the kicker. A fraction over the kicker. Into the straw.

0: It's a recurring theme with this one, isn't there? There it is again. Bang. Great on the eye, terrible on the track. 2 minutes, 27 seconds to cover 270 metres. And they didn't particularly enjoy the performance either. Jellyfish Jammers from Sioux Falls, South Dakota. SpongeBob Boatmobile is the theme. Seth and Owen are going to be driving. The driver's Seth, the co-pilot Owen. Haley and Parker making up the rest of the team. They're a family team. They've got a lifelong love of SpongeBob, they tell us. This one's from the episode Jellyfish Jam. Early speed from the ramp. Early brush with the bales on the left. Nice bit of speed at the top. Nice and high in there, and straight in, down you go. Problem with a soapbox built like this, when it's quite tall like that, once it starts to wobble, the driver's got no chance to get it back upright again. It's got to go over. You're better off being a little bit lower. Lower centre of gravity, easier to control, particularly when you've got a course as steep and as short and as fast as this one. I think we're just about OK to give it a go, but that's not the right side if your soapbox is already in pieces. There's the performance, 17. Not a very successful day for Jellyfish Jammers. Book and cover from Clive in Iowa, Donnie, Kyle, Aaron and Ian. Inspired by deer hunting, fishing, mudding, noodling, cornfields and pigs. It's the side of Iowa everyone sees, but no one, I'm told, wants to talk about. Great numbers here today. Great day, lovely and warm, bright, sunny. Let's see what this latest soapbox can do. Book and cover, down they go. Big square soapbox. Heading down towards the first kicker, over they go. That's the view of the co-pilot, so he can't see anything now. Deciding to go to the right. This is the slightly offset humps. Split decision, good decision. The front wheel's gone, front wheel's gone. Over the kicker, they can see the finish. Can they stagger to the finish? Will they drag it to the finish? The finish is there, can they get there? Will they get there? Yes, they will, just 34 seconds. It would have been so much faster had that front wheel not collapsed halfway down. Good performance score as well of 37. It's a case of what might have been. That's where the wheel starts to go, and at that stage, it scrubs off all the speed. Had they managed to keep the speed up and keep it straight, that would have been spectacular.
1: Matt, I'm looking forward to seeing some feats of dairy do with this one now, because dairy sounds a bit like daring, and we always say things like daring do. It's that kind of show.
2: It is. But dairy do does sound like a cow poo.
1: It does. Well, actually, I know the name of the guy at the back, Pat. So, go on, tell me a bit about the team, though, because I saw you talking to them. What's this all about? Like, what's the thing?
2: This is a very Iowan soapbox, because every year at the Iowa State Fair, they make a giant sculpture out of butter of a cow, and this is homage, fromage to that, if you will.
1: Yeah.
2: So there's this, and also, to make it even more Iowa, the chassis is made out of a street sign from Des Moines. Stolen, I assume.
1: It doesn't get any better than that. I like this bit, though. That's a nice little touch. Look, that's the bell of the bull, and you're the bell of the ball, Matt. So I think we should get out. Darren, can you rescue us, please?
0: I can, fellas. The cream team are ready. Aaron, Lee, Colby, Derek and Eric. They're from Des Moines, Iowa. They're a local team. And the blue ribbon butter bull is the soapbox theme. They're all employed by the city of Des Moines, the Parks and Recreation Department, and they're all really excited about this today. There's the surprise for the crowd. Not quite the soapbox that people were expecting. And we'll see how it goes. It's going to be launched by that big pole at the back, look. So pole to pole, down they go, and the pole being dragged behind it. If this starts to wobble, it's going to go. They've got to keep this upright. Quite quick at the top, decided to go down the steps. Well, it's something stopped it. I wonder whether the pole's got jammed in the back wheel. It was going really quickly. Look, the pole's in there. Does the pole get you the pole?

0: seems to get caught. Well, the pole's gone now, and they're over the final kicker down towards the finish. I think that would have been a really good run. They're so unlucky there that the pole stopped them when they made the split decision. A minute and eight, that could have been so good. That could have been so good for the cream team. 27 for the performance. Let's have a look again. That pole's at a funny angle, and I think that's what caused the problem.
1: It was awesome. Yeah, like, I mean, being a Des Moines native, it was awesome to be able to come here and put on a show, and literally all the support that we've gotten, even when we had Pit Row open, it was great.
0: So now we've got the Spark Daddies, Caleb, David, Eli, Andrew and Jacob from Omaha, Nebraska. A plug socket is the theme for the Spark Daddies. They say that it was their childhood dream to be part of the Red Bull Soapbox race. It's a strange sitting position for the pilot. I'm not sure whether I like it or not. Look at him there, he sat cross-legged on the top. Rather him than me. They're flying as well over the kicker. Got to keep this one straight. Split decision, left or right? Left. Down the steps, one, two, three. Bounce, bounce, bounce. Lost a bit of the soapbox, no problem. Big kicker, it's fast this, really fast. Keep it straight, fellas, keep it straight. Apply the brakes, you're over the finish line. 28 seconds, skids to a halt. Brilliant run. Absolutely fantastic. 43 for the performance. Brilliant all round from the Spark Daddies. Look how effortless it was through there. Bouncy, yes, straight, absolutely. And it was quick.
2: Will and I were feeling a little bit homesick, so we went and found ourselves a British policeman. Hello, how are you doing? You're a copper.
3: I am. How are you doing today?
2: Very good, officer.
1: very good English accent. Yeah,
2: very good. The race is well underway at this point. How do you feel you're going to do compared to everyone else?
4: I think we got it in the bag. Our suspension is going to carry the speed over the jumps. Not a problem. We got this.
2: Lovely confidence.
5: Lovely.
2: There.
5: Well, the thing that really caught our eye about this particular soapbox is it just looks quick. I mean, are you an experienced team? Do you think you're actually going to be the quickest down there?
6: We're pretty confident in our team and in our car, and we're ready to rip this thing apart.
5: Confident and chilled, just leaning on it, not a care in the world. Good guys, good luck out there. Join us after the break, where we see just how quick these super chill characters actually are. Welcome back to the Red Bull Soapbox Race, Des Moines here in Iowa. Now, before the break, we caught up with a team who were super chilled, reckon they're going to be the fastest. And you know what? I actually agree with them.
2: Fighting words. Let's make it interesting. I bet you an ear of corn, they won't be.
5: Fine. I'll take that bet. Darren, you might have to bail me out if you've got any corn hanging around. Let's see how they get on.
0: Let's see how they get on indeed. Moonshine, MacGyvers, Carson the driver, Addy, Jacob, Jake and Jacob. Plymouth, Minnesota they come from. And it's themed around Prohibition era moonshine running. It's got a nice axle about it, this one. Nice bit of suspension. Looks like it's going to be quick. It's nice and streamlined. Low center of gravity. And it's a really good push-off as well. They've got a lot of speed down that steep start ramp. See whether they can carry that down. The only concerning aspect here is the width of the axle. When you see it front on, although the suspension there just gave a little bit and allowed for a nice landing. That's going to help them through split decision where it can get bumpy. Good ride, this one. Over the final kicker and under the finish line. And let's have a look at the time. 25 seconds, what a score. What a time. Brilliant run. High fives all round. Well designed. Nice and quick. Superb run from the Moonshine MacGyvers. And look at that for a performance score as well. A maximum 50 out of 50.
7: Put in the work and it's paid off. We spent weeks and weeks and weeks on this, so it feels really good to finally be here at the day. I'm just like buzzing, so really excited.
0: So now we have dumpster drivers from Minneapolis. Cullen's the driver, Tyler the co-pilot, Jake and Taylor are in the team as well. It's a ragtag group, they say, of scraggly raccoons. They're drivers of the grubbiest, grimiest, dirtiest soapbox to grace the streets of Des Moines. Let's hope it's not a load of rubbish this one, eh? So they're all in there. Looks like it's going to be heavier on one side than the other, but that's just my opinion.

0: based on the angle at the front. Let's see whether it starts to go that way when they build up some momentum, especially down this very steep start ramp. It's a lot of speed down there. It's quite heavy, it's quite wide. They're off to a real start. They've got to be careful of that bit sticking out the side. Over the kicker, looks like the left might be starting to buckle a bit. It's taking them that way and they're out. The minute they landed off the kicker, you could see as we look at it, left front, I think there was a bit of damage underneath. Watch this, as it lands, it's that left front look's got a bit flatter that side, a bit lower, and then wallop straight into the bales on that side and both of them out. You can't dump your rubbish there, that's fly tipping. Oh, they made a right mess of that.
1: Right, we were expecting to see some pigs here today because Iowa is the state of pigs.
2: Yes.
1: There are 23 million pigs in this state.
2: There are a lot of pigs in this state, but there is only one pig in this state. And it is quite a state. I mean, there's a lot going on here. The thing that worries me the most, those front wheels, man. When have we ever seen wheels like that make it all the way down?
1: Look, I don't care about that. I'm excited for this. This is what soapbox racing is about, right? You can get a perfectly engineered one, get it down fast, boring. This, we don't know what's going to happen. It's made out of chicken wire, paper, metal, wood, foam, the lot.
2: It's fun. It's fun.
1: It's a wild card. Yeah. I cannot wait.
2: Yeah, I think we do know what's going to happen, though. Darren.
0: Yeah, I think I'm with you, fellas. Los Cochinos, then Andy is going to drive it. Germany, Dave, Nicky and Joe also in the team. A team from Iowa. The Pig Rocket is basically what it is. Whether it holds together, your guess is as good as mine. It's their salute, really, to Iowa's bacon industry. Sitting high and proud in there at the moment, but I don't know whether chicken wire works on a day like this. Off we go. Certainly, he's gone, the front wheel went, it bent over and buckled. When you see the replay, you'll see the wheel just collapse under the weight. Watch this, there you go. Front right as you look at it, front left as they designed it, and it just couldn't handle the weight. And when the wheel goes like that, there's nothing you can do. He's going to try and make it all the way down. 29 for the performance, but not strong enough. Team Dexalot. Jarrett will drive. Josh, John, Isaiah, Taylor and Chris. They're from Minneapolis, Minnesota. And it's inspired by Formula E. Dexalot is a crypto blockchain technology company. And it's made of fiberglass, this one, so it's very light. Looks the part, doesn't it? Well built, well designed, nice and compact, and should be relatively easy to drive. Certainly looks like it's going to be solid enough with those thick, chunky wheels. Over the initial kicker. Had to fight a little bit with it there to stop it just scraping against the straw. Decides to go down those offset steps, and it was easy through there. Here's the other kicker. Nice and quick, this. Be interesting to see the time. Nice and solid from top to bottom. And down towards the finish, and there we go in 31 seconds. So, unspectacular in many ways, but well-designed, well-put-together, well-driven, and that's a very successful run for Team Dexalot. And the performance is 34 out of 50.
3: The first kicker, when I got the air, heart dropped immediately. I was just like, oh my goodness. And then I had to make a decision, go left or right. I feel like just had to go right. It'd go smoother, go faster. So, yeah, it was good. And we're coming back next year, for sure. For sure.
4: Hi, I'm Charles, and I'm with Team Big Wish Dream Fish. We started off with just the goldfish design. And then as we started building the cart, we got more creative with it. Tassels started forming. The spirit and the passion is there, but some of the technical elements of it aren't there at all. But we are always ready to have fun. We'll put on a good show.
0: Okay then, Big Wish Dream Fish, Eagle Grove, Iowa. Charles will drive this. Patrick will be in there with him. Mike, Terry and Sarah. And they began with the idea of a giant goldfish, then decided to have, or to add, a movable tail, lots of tassels, really jazz it up a little bit. Look at it, looks good, doesn't it? Let's see whether it's fast. Little tail waving in the background. Nice start. Nice and quick at the top. Over the kicker we go. Split decision coming up. I think they're going to go left. Yeah, they are going to go left. The straight steps, and that flies down there. Big Wish, Dream Fish, well and truly on the move. Over there, waving to the crowd, enjoying the run. And over the line in 27 seconds. That's good. Very, very good. Well done, Charles. Well done, Patrick. Well done, the rest of the team. And 41 for the performance as well. So all round, that's good from Big Wish, Dream Fish.
5: That was fast. That was really fast. So we're happy about that. I mean, we came here to swim and we swum. 100% execution, great teamwork. It was fantastic.
2: I like the look of this one, but I'd say it can wave goodbye to any chance of real success because it's quite alarming. I mean, Matt, have you ever seen a soapbox with a separate brakeman at the back?
6: I don't know, bro.
2: What are you doing? What about these wheels? What do you think of the wheels? Because they've got bike wheels at the back, they've got these sort of cart wheels at the front. That's not fast, is it?
6: No thoughts, bro. Just vibes.
2: You're ruining it, Matt. We're on thin ice with this gig as it is. I mean, any final thoughts at all, Matt?
6: Gnarly!
2: You're not gnarly. You're an idiot. Darren.
0: Thank you. Team Ohana, Derek and Logan, who are brothers, Ethan and Rachel. They're from Des Moines, Iowa. And Derek and Logan's father, who grew up in Hawaii, owns the Ohana Steakhouse, which is the longest-standing hibachi restaurant in Iowa. And it's a tribute, this one, to Hawaii and their father's restaurant. Interesting what the fellas were saying about the design of the soapbox, that it's got different wheels at the front to the back. What you would say is the weaker wheels are at the back. The stronger ones are definitely at the front. Over the kicker, wobbling, wobbling, wobbling, down and over. Down and over. And it was the weaker wheel at the back that caused the problem. If you look at the back right, you'll see it buckle. There we go, it's bent over with the weight at the back, and at that stage you're going nowhere but over and into the tarmac. Team Ohana don't get very far. Go, go, go. That's all that's left of it. An 18 for the performance as well. This is the problem, that the first obstacle, the first kicker, and it couldn't cope.
7: We got through it, you know. We got the Ohana spirit, the Hawaiian spirit was with us. No injuries that we know of yet, so broke a watch, but whatever. You know, you just hit some waves. Sometimes they don't catch you well, and every once in a while you can ride it. We didn't ride that one.
2: Matt.
1: Yes.
2: Res. Pop yourself down here. Let's have some pillow talk.
1: Oh, I don't think this is allowed anymore, is it? How do you feel about this?
2: I can feel a nightmare coming on.
1: Yes, yeah. It looks like it's going to be a pretty thrilling ride.
2: It's going to be, well, yeah, exactly. It always is in my bed. these wheels are quite fast.
1: Yeah,
2: the thing that worries
1: fast.
2: Me, the steering. Sorry, apologies for the mic position, but that is...
1: Wow.
2: It feels...
1: I don't think I've ever seen steering like that on a soapbox.
2: No. And look, I don't think I've ever seen a soapbox where your legs are hanging over the front. That just seems foolhardy.
1: I'm very excited to see this. I know who's going to have an opinion on it.
2: Yes.
1: Darren, what do you think?
0: Well, I think snooze, you lose, and that could be a problem here. The steering looks like it's a complete gamble. Labida Racing Team, Alex and Michael. And it's all themed around the local mattress company that they all work at. If this makes it down to the bottom, I'll eat my hat. It's quick down the start ramp because it's heavy. Now, can Alex steer it? Over the kicker, oh no he can't, no he can't, and he's off. I think it's come off and his hand looked pretty much, he's just still hanging on by the wire. But you can't steer a soapbox at that speed on this gradient with that kind of mechanism, straight into the straw. They're not the first team to go over the kicker and do that. But you kind of felt that was inevitable when you saw the design of it. $30 for the performance. I'd give them about $3 for the design. Look at that. He's got no chance. Absolutely no. You cannot steer a soapbox like that.
7: It felt fast. I don't know how it looked, but it felt fast. We made it out in one piece, so I can't complain. Wish we would have crossed the finish line, though.
2: Well, it's been non-stop action so far. In fact, it's been so exciting, we're going to have to take a little break.
1: Absolutely. A little birdie told me you're not going to want to miss what's coming up. See you in a bit.

0: Welcome back to the Red Bull Soapbox Race here in Des Moines in Iowa.
1: Yes, we are with the Iowa State University mascot, the Cardinal. And he's told us the cardinal rule of soapbox, fun, fun, fun. Darren, what's your number one rule?
2: Not to steer a soapbox like they've been steering them today. Mac 1.9, Jordan, Zacho, Peter, Matt and Zach K. Omaha, Nebraska they come from. And the soapbox theme is the F-18 Hornet. They were all at Iowa State University together where they studied engineering, so there are no excuses here. So down we go. Oh, it's gone straight away. The wheel's gone straight away. Straight off the ramp. Yeah, well, it's still going, but I mean, the front left wheel's pointing the wrong way. The tyre's going faster than them. It's a disaster. They got to the bottom of the ramp and simply fell apart. They're engineers. Well, Mach 1.9, I think it got about 1.9 metres past the end of the blooming ramp. Look at this. Everything's coming off it. Front right wheel's pointing the wrong way. Go on, fellas, drag it down to the bottom. 1 minute 35, that's how long it takes to drag a soapbox from the top to the bottom. Performance score 14 as well. Come back next year.
3: We were expecting to go a little bit faster than that, but just those tires, really upsetting. I'm ready to get back up there and do it again.
2: So what's popping? That's what we'll find out. And the soapbox theme basically is popcorn. Ramsey and Dustin are going to be the driver and co-pilot. They're a group of friends, this iconic American snack on wheels. It's tall, I'll give them that. If it starts to wobble, they'll be in trouble, but it's got a nice solid steering mechanism. It's got small wheels as well, and it's quick down the ramp. There's the onboard shot that shows you how much speed they've got already. And they're nice and easy over the kicker. That bodes well. Split decision, they go left. Over the flat step, bouncing down there. Over the final kicker. This looks quick. If they can keep it going here, this could be a good time. Let's have a look.